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9: 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A crash on the Monash City bound just after Huntingdale Road, lane closed. Speeds down at 14, delays pushing back to around Fern Tree Gully Road. Brake lights for the West Gate over the bridge into the Burnley Tunnel following an earlier breakdown. Not too bad on the Tuller, smooth sailing out to the airport. It's demonstrator season at Mercedes-Benz Melbourne, with 3 years complimentary servicing across the range. Visit Mercedes-Benz Melbourne today. 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LMCT 11724. Partly cloudy, a shower to about a top of 15 degrees today. Right now, it's 14 degrees on Melbourne's Nova 100.
10: This is Maddie Rowe. Hello, have you heard about this amazing Japan trip to see Benson Boone? Somebody wins it this week. It could be you. I've got your hookup to get involved in the next 30 minutes. Plus, non-stop fresh hits and throwbacks are on, including Nova Boy Jams, that Snoop Dogg song, two hits.

this is Nova. We have a huge Japan trip to give away. So wherever you are and whatever you are doing, driving to work, at work, tapping away on the keyboard, everyone deserves to get away. 132410 is the number if you want to see this great man, Benson Boone, live in Japan. So many hits too.

0: person live in Japan is what you could be doing, Beth. What would it mean to win it this week, by the way?
1: Oh, so much. Just, I'm in need of a holiday, and then just throwing in Benson Boone on top of that would just be amazing.
0: Incredible. You can register anytime, every day on the Nova Player, or how about in just over 10 minutes, straight after a fresh hit from Ariana Grande, we open the phones again. Benson Boone, live in Japan. Hold tight.
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Grande. Freshets and Throwbacks live here on Nova and the big prizes. I would love to get you seeing Benson Boone live in Japan. So if you want in, phone's open now. 13 24 10. Let's get you flights, accommodation, spending money. Benson Boone in Japan, huge prize. Somebody wins it this week, by the way. We'll take your calls now and get on a fresh hit from Jamie Miller. This song is all over TikTok. I heard Ricky Lee raving about this song. It's pure joy. It's called Baby Doll at Nova.

0: you what, the boys have bangers. I will never understand the Nickelback hate. They're coming back to Australia next year, by the way, on tour. This is Nova. I'm Maddie. Let's do this.
1: My name is Benson Boone.
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3: 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This is Benson Boone.
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0: All right, here we go. 13-24-10.
5: Hi, Maddie.
0: Amy, what would it mean to win this huge Japan trip to see Benson Boone?
5: Oh, my God. It would mean so much. It would be just the coolest.
0: And you love him? Oh. You obviously, you're a fan of Benson.
5: Oh, yeah. He's so cool. And his little flips. Oh, my God.
0: His little flips. I don't know if he would like them to be called little.
5: Oh, my God, no. They're huge. They're
0: apparently
5: huge.
0: Like over 40 times during a show.
5: Oh, but how good would that be to see live? Like, oh, my God.
0: If I could flip, I would be flipping. Let the man do his thing. Benson Boone, live in Japan. You're officially on the standby list.
5: Thank you so much. Good luck. Hey, Maddie. Yo. I've been ringing.
0: I know. Everyone's ringing. If you can't get through, by the way, you can register daily on the Nova Player.
5: I have been doing that too,
0: okay,
5: right?
0: Excellent. You've got an on-air entry now, Joe. Good luck.
5: Ah, oh, imagine. Thank you.
0: And lastly, hello, this is Maddie.
6: Oh, g'day, Maddie. Yeah.
0: G'day.
6: How are you?
0: I'm good. Are you good? You sound happy today. You sound like you're in a good mood.
6: I'm a huge Benson Boone fan. Yeah, I do. And I'd really love to see his concert.
0: Japan looks good too. Benson Boone at the big Tokyo Arena. Ridiculous.
6: Oh, wouldn't it be fantastic? Yeah, that would be a trip to look forward to, that's for sure.
0: Benson Boone bringing his Wanted Man tour to Australia this November, and we are sending you to Japan to see him with flights, accommodation, spending money. Tickets are on sale now. For details, head to frontiertouring.com. And if you want in on this huge Japan trip to see Benson, somebody wins it this week. Keep your phones on. In the next 60 minutes, we go again. And non-stop fresh hits and throwbacks continue next with brand new Taylor Swift, that Patient Zero song, and throwback Pitbull. Let's do it.
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2: Nova.

0: so obsessed with that song. It's huge on TikTok because we have all ignored red flags in past relationships. Just don't get married to the man. Stop the wedding. Ash is a fresh hit here on Melbourne's Nova. Home to Jace, Lauren and Clint. You know Bonnie won the 5K question this morning.
1: 366.
2: Yeah!
3: Done it.
2: Congratulations.
1: I found an early childhood education has paid off.
2: Oh, yeah. Well,
3: there you go.
4: What are you going to do with the cash?
3: Bunny, what are you going to do with the 500?
1: New season, probably a new wardrobe.
3: Oh, shopping. That. Treat yourself.
0: Oh, so true. 5K question back tomorrow with Jace, Lauren and Clint. Plus, a huge artist is coming to Melbourne and the guys want to get you there. My name's Maddie Rowe. After this, Benson Boone in Japan. You want in? Hold tight.
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24: Part of the CityLink network will be closed from 9pm tonight to 5am tomorrow while they carry out planned maintenance works. See the linked website for more information. A lost load in Dandenong South has two lanes blocked on Frankston Dandenong Road South at Equality Drive. There's also works to watch out for in Parkville on Elliott Avenue eastbound near the zoo, one lane closed. Reports of a crash in Abbotsford, Hoddle Street southbound at Victoria Street. There's works in Wyndham Vale, McGrath Road and Greens Road closed at Balland Road. Take Balland Road and Bulbin Road instead. 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A shower or two today, 15 the expected top. Right now in the city, it's 14 degrees on Melbourne's Nova 100.
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25: G'day there, it's Mike Humphrey with you. Speculation swirling, Josh Frydenberg is eyeing a Canberra comeback. He's released a new memoir and says he hasn't closed the door on politics, the former Treasurer telling Today Parliament could use a shake-up.
26: Politics does matter. Leadership does matter. It's not a partisan point, but leadership does matter. I felt that very keenly over the last 3 years.
25: Federal Parliament does sit today with tech giants on notice. It's as the US plans to live stream an execution by firing squad. The eSafety Commissioner says it doesn't have the powers to stop Aussies accessing it. Australians abroad in Saudi Arabia are being urged to shelter amid a surge of missile attacks from Yemen. The country's main airport closed over the weekend with a drone strike killing 14. Saudi airspace remaining closed to commercial airliners. Ukraine says Russia is continuing with strikes on its oil facilities. It's despite Donald Trump announcing a two-way ceasefire on the energy sectors of both countries. Hollywood's in mourning following the sudden death of Breaking Bad actor RJ Mitty, the 34-year-old famous for playing Walter White Jr. in the hit TV series. And would you pay $20 million for a basketball singlet? Well, someone has, and it was the one belonging to Michael Jordan in the second game of the 1998 NBA Finals series. It's now the most expensive basketball merch ever. Updating sports, Swan star Nick Blakey will sign with North Melbourne. Sources say the deal will be finalised by the end of the day. And the Aussies are poised for victory in South Africa with the Proteas 4 wickets down and 314 runs shy going into day 5 of the first test in Durban. And now you're up to date on Nova.
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0: song, Slovakian pop star Adela becomes the very first Slovakian to reach the Billboard Hottest 100 top 10 charts. That happened this week. That is Ain't in LA. It is a fresh hit here on Nova. And if you love that song, Adela comes to Australia for the very first time next year to play Laneway Music Festival in 2027. My name is Maddie Rowe. Time for this.
1: Ladies and gentlemen,
2: Benson Boone. You and a mate. Japan.
1: My name is Benson Boone.
0: Okay, just a reminder, you can register for this on the Nova Player or 132410, hello.
3: Hi, honey, this is Angelica. I'm just calling about the Benson Boone ticket.
0: With flights, yeah. Accommodation, spending.

0: today, but dreaming of Japan.
1: Oh, absolutely. It would be my dream come true. True. To see Benson Boone there.
0: I know.
1: That would be amazing.
0: The more you talk about Japan and Benson Boone, the more it comes up on your algorithm. Like, you're scrolling through Instagram. Oh, no, it's another photo of Tokyo. Oh, no, it's another video of Benson Boone backflipping. Yes. It's everywhere. You have to be there.
1: Yeah, absolutely. It's all I can think about. I cannot work with that on my mind.
0: No, exactly. So how about we do this? Let's get you on the standby list so you can ease the mind.
1: Oh, that would be amazing. I cannot thank you enough. Honestly, I'm just excited enough. I feel like I've won just to be on the standby list.
0: Somebody wins this huge Japan trip to see Benson Boone this Friday. It is all thanks to his Wanted Man tour. Tickets and info at frontiertouring.com. Let's continue the Fresh Hits and Throwbacks next with 9 minutes of the Noughties. Some great songs coming up. Mika, Grace Kelly, a throwback from Pink, and a huge one from Aussie Boys, Empire of the Sun. Walking on a Dream, 10 away.
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0: Sonny Federa's Australian Tour kicks off tomorrow on Nova. We have some great Australian acts touring 5 Seconds of Summer at the end of this month. Tame Impala currently doing the big arena tour across Australia. My name's Maddie Rowe. I got to catch up with Kevin Parker from Tame Impala to talk about what it's like being back in Australia and back in the Nova building.
1: Thanks. It's special to be in the Nova building. Yeah, it's always been like kind of like a privilege to be in the Nova buildings. You know, like, 'cause my music was like not always in the realm of
0: the commercial radio space.
1: Yeah.
0: Dracula is a number one Australian single right now as we speak.
1: No way. Honestly, like, it's always so touching to be embraced in Australia. Australia was where we started, and then the whole thing sort of went everywhere. So it's just nice to come home and just remind myself where I'm from and that I'm loved at home. That's kind of the best thing.
0: As the Deadbeat Tour continues across Australia.

0: Remember Clint's friend? You know, the one I'm not allowed to talk about? She pooed herself in front of the bus.
1: Jace.
0: What's wrong? Who was it?
1: Jason. It's enough. Otherwise, I'll talk about the mother-in-law walking in on
0: okay,
1: you.
0: Okay, okay, okay.
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0: okay.
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0: You know
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0: What?
1: Having an Uncle Doug.
2: Clint.
1: See?
2: Stat away.
0: Let's play nice, okay?
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0: This is Nova. Hello, my name is Maddie Rowe, handing the reins over to Joel Creasy next for the Joel Creasy Show. He is hanging out with comedian Sammy J. And Joel Creasy was messaging me before. Apparently, it's a very important day for people who have boobs and who do not like to wear bras. More on that after we check your roads next. Have a great rest of your day. Bye.
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25: 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A crash in Templestowe Lower on Manningham Road at High Street. The right-hand lane closed off in both directions. Also a crash to watch out for in Ringwood on Mount Dandenong Road at the Maroondah Highway. Nearby, a crash in Ringwood East on Dublin Road south of Mount Dandenong Road. In Roxburgh Park, a crash on Sylvester Parade at McPherson Boulevard. 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A shower or two, 15 that's up right now, 14 degrees on Melbourne's Nova 100.
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27: 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I'm Stephen Barlett, host of The Diary of a CEO, and this conversation stayed with me long after it ended.
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28: What we know is that the more you practice being present, the better you get at it. And so how do you do that? If you sit in a meditation, right? And so there's a mode in the brain called default mode, and it's just always busy. It's consuming enormous amounts of energy in the brain. It's going to say, oh, my back hurts a little bit. I'm kind of thirsty. How long is this going to go? I really don't want to do this. Oh, I'm starting to get a little frustrated. I want to lay down. You know, all of this stuff comes up. And then people have the belief and they say, I can't meditate. That's their conclusion from the experience. That's their, I'm not a good meditator. That's their affirmation. That's their belief, right? From that experience. But if you say to a person, listen, that's normal. Being in the present moment is being comfortable in the unknown.
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34: 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On the worldwide calendar of national days, it is National No Bra Day today. So happy National No Bra Day. Words I live by. Let them out. Let them hang loose and carefree. Today I'm going to dive back into the drama around Kelly Clarkson and the animatronic bird in Brooklyn. It is the best pop culture story to happen in years, and I am obsessed. But up next, I'll be joined by award-winning comedian Sammy J. We haven't seen each other in so many years, but he's been all over this year touring his Fringe Encore show. But let's kick things off on our Tuesday lunchtime with this one. It's Rain Me In, Sam Fender and Olivia Dean. Hey, Olivia, if you're listening, you're in Australia right now. The show looks incredible. Comedian Sammy J joins us next.

0: My queen, Lady Gaga, Poker Face. You're listening to The Joel Creasy Show for your Tuesday lunch hour. Well, this is such a treat. I am joined by award-winning comedian Sammy J, who I haven't seen forever. Hello.
1: It's been like so long. Good to see you. I mean, we're both grown up.
0: I know. What's happened?
1: I know. We went when we were, I think, 7 years old, it feels like.
0: Yeah. Because what year? You won the big award at the Melbourne International Comedy Festival, like the big award. What year was that?
1: The big one was 2010, which is like a generation ago.
0: And you know, but every year when that award is given out, I always think of you because that was my first comedy festival that
1: year. Oh my gosh, really?
0: And you know, though, your first comedy festivals, you remember everything that happened and all those big moments. So every time I think of you, I relate you to like award, those like late night shows in like the crazy ones in Edinburgh.
1: Oh my God. Yeah, Late and Live, Gilda Balloon.
0: Did you do it?
1: 2007, 2008. I did it a few times. Randy and I were on as a duo. Just before we went on, the guy who was on stage was bombing hard. It was like 2 a.m. People were still smoking inside. Someone threw a glass at him and it missed him. But this guy was so like off his nut and was just really aggressive. Yeah. He picked up the pint glass and smashed it into his own face. Blood streaming down his face. And he goes, come on, who else wants to throw? He invited people to throw more glasses at him. Randy and I, the little quaint musical comedy duo from Australia, are waiting side stage to go on. I'm thinking, how do we follow this? turns out they hated him so much that we did really well because, you know, like we were a nice breath of fresh air.
0: And also, if they'd hit Randy, I mean, it's like a puppet.
1: But yeah.
0: I've done Montreal so many times.
1: Yeah, Montreal I've done a couple of times, which was always, I found that more intimidating because it's so many important people with lanyards marching around.
0: Oh my God, it's Lanyard City.
1: Yeah, yeah.
0: Because Montreal was invite only and you're not really doing full show. I did a full show once and loved it because I prefer an hour.
1: Yeah.
0: But you're doing spots.
1: Yeah.
0: Four minutes, eight minutes.
1: Your spots are like killer, so you would have just been able to get up there and enjoy every second, or were you freaking out about who's in the audience? And
0: the Montreal people, they come and time you because it's all about the galas there, so you and it's always a host, like I'm on the Jane Lynch gala.
1: We did the Neil Patrick Harris gala.
0: I was there that year, that's right. I interviewed you.
1: You did.
0: Yeah, because I was hosting the Channel 10 broadcast and then Tommy Little took over. Yeah.
1: Any young comedians listening, this is what your career gets to. You end up having an interview with someone. You both forget that you both, where you were, that you chatted.
0: Yeah.
1: It's all a blur.
0: The Neil Patrick Harris one, I was at it. It was good.
1: It was wild. We came out on a giant replica of the Titanic at the end with Puddles the Clown singing My Heart Will Go On. These are things that I try and tell my kids now what I've like done for a job and it just sounds like I'm making it up.
0: Please stick around, Sammy. Up next, I'm going to talk to you about the bunch of ARIA awards you've been nommed for. In the meantime, here's Tempest City, Self-Aware on Nova. Must

0: phone. Good luck, babe. Thanks, chaps. It's the Joel Creasy Show on Nova, and we are joined in the studio by comedian Sammy J. Now, over the years, you've had 4 ARIA nominations for Best Comedy Release. Do you go and you cut loose?
1: I first one I went because I was so excited.
0: Yeah.
1: Taylor Swift was there. 2012.
0: What?
1: I was backstage with Taylor Swift. Like, literally, because 2012 she was just getting big. She was big enough to perform the Arias.
0: Love story day.
1: But the Arias are not like Grammys, you know?
0: Yeah, I know.
1: She's just walking past me backstage like, hi, wave.
0: Wow.
1: And then I didn't win. And then I went back again, didn't win.
0: Yeah.
1: Went back again, didn't win. 4th one, I thought, you know what? I'm going to sit this one.
0: Imagine if you'd won. Yep.
1: So I'm 4-time Aria losing Sammy J.
0: Well, you know, I always hear Meryl Streep say, when people talk about how many times she's won an Oscar, she's like, yeah, but I've lost more than anybody else as well. Yeah. So you are the Meryl Streep of Australian comedy, is what I'm saying.
1: And thank you. That's the kindest thing anyone's ever said to me. And then they cut the comedy award, the category. So you can't, it's never going to happen now. Unless I turned a country and western or something.
0: Well, you could.
1: I could.
0: I didn't know that it was cut, because I always thought about releasing like a spoken word album.
1: Too
0: purely.
1: Late. Too late, Joel. You missed your chance.
0: You took all the noms. You're doing an encore show at Fringe Encore in Ballarat, October 24th. melbournefringe.com.au for tickets. What show are you doing?
1: So this is my favourite show. It's called Hero Complex. I did it 10 years ago for the first time, and I've been touring it around the country this year because more things have happened. But like, in a nutshell, 10 years ago, some federal policemen searched my attic. This is true. I'm not making it up. They knocked on my door. They wanted to search my attic. And that all can be traced back to a moment in 1996, Joel Creasy, when I swapped a Phantom comic with my school gardener. And this story tells the entire true tale of that interaction. Do you know who the Phantom is? Ever heard of the Phantom?
0: As in the comic?
1: Yeah, the comic.
0: Yeah.
1: Because, like, most people haven't.
0: Well, normally when I'm talking about the Phantom with my circle, it's of the opera.
1: Oh, and same. You know, like, I had to... Like, you got to be ashamed to like musical theatre in Australia. You got to be even more ashamed to like the Phantom comic book character. And I have...

0: gardener.
1: So my school gardener, I saw him wearing a Phantom t-shirt and it was like my biggest moment of my life. I was like, there's someone else who likes my niche interest.
0: Yeah.
1: You know, when you find a friend.
0: Of course. And there's someone else like me.
1: Yeah. My friend was the school gardener though. So I used to follow him around like a little Disney sidekick, just annoying the hell out of him. That led to a friendship. That led to many things happening. It led to me meeting my wife. I can directly...
0: Wow.
1: I can directly link my wife and family to that moment in the schoolyard, which amazing. I do in this show.
0: Yeah.
1: And it led to the cops searching my attic. I can't give you more information because it ruins the show.
0: I was going to say, I can see why you get so many award nominations. I'm sold. I'm going to Ballarat. That's brilliant.
1: Yeah, come along.
0: You must get along to see Sammy J, Fringe or Core in Ballarat, October 24, melbournefringe.com.au. You're the best. Congratulations.
1: Great to see you, man. Thanks so much.
0: Yeah, I'll see you in like another 30 years. We'll catch up.
1: Yep.
0: Well, you can catch up on my full chat with comedian Sammy J on the Joel Creasy Show podcast. We'll get some more laughs with my bestie, Janelle Koenig, up after this.
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2: Up next, we'll be joined by my best mate and comedian, Janelle Koenig, for our Tuesday giggle as per. After this one from Taylor Swift, Cleveland on Nova. She's

0: Malone and Sway Lee Sunflower. It's the Joel Creasy Show on Nova, and it's Tuesday, best time of the week. Let's do this.
1: Grab your juice boxes and sit down for story time with Joel's bestie from the Westie, Janelle Koenig. Janelle's juice box.
0: Every Tuesday, I call my best mate and hilarious comedian Janelle Koenig for a chat. Hello, darling.
2: Hi, babe. Do I sound relaxed?
0: You sound zen AF right now.
2: I've been on a holiday.
0: Yes, you have too. I called you and was amazed that you're on holiday. Sans kids?
2: Sans kids. First time ever with my partner, Phil. Sans kids for 12 whole nights.
0: Wow.
2: And it wasn't even in Bali.
0: And are you and Phil still together after 12 whole nights?
2: Yes, I remembered how to talk to him. It was crazy.
0: Catch up in the last few years.
2: Yeah, that's right. It was wild. So my friend Paul turned 60 and he decided that what all he wanted was to go on the Priscilla tour by bus from Adelaide to Alice Springs.
0: Is Paul a member of my community?
2: He is. He is one of yours.
0: Colour me shocked.
2: So there were nine of us on a bus that did that incredible tour. And Joel, let me tell you, I've turned into the outdoorsy type.
0: What? You?
2: I did outdoorsy things.
0: Like what? I know you had to get onto the bus at some point, but what else?
2: I did have to come in every day. I used a Segway around the base of Uluru. I didn't know a Segway was a machine. I thought it was a comedy device. I had no idea. I wasn't good at it.
0: I've ridden one once. They're actually quite tricky.
2: Quite tricky. The poor girl. Because you kind of have to use your kind of belly to propel it forward rather than your hand.
0: Your core.
2: And the girl that was doing the instructing was like, just so you know, you don't need to hunch so much over the machine. And I said, how dare you? That's my posture. And she got really worried that I was on the grating. So I did that. I was outdoorsy. I went in a helicopter over Kings Canyon. And I've never been in a helicopter. I was incredibly nervous.
0: Flying it.
2: No. Really, really nervous until the point when the assistant decided that he'd reach behind me and get the seatbelt extender out.
0: What?
2: Can you believe it?
0: But why? That's so rude. But why?
2: Why do you think the seatbelt wasn't going to be there? I'm going to tell myself that perhaps a child had used that seatbelt before.
0: I should hope so.
2: Yeah, well, mortifying. Mortifying. And then we ended up in Darwin and we did a day trip around the Adelaide River and the jumping crocodiles, and I went in three different water holes.
0: I'm so proud of you.
2: I was very trepidatious, like over slippery rocks, thinking, oh my God, if I have to get hauled out of here by some kind of winch. Because it was like 150 steps down into this waterfall. It was crazy. But I feel very refreshed. But after seeing such an incredible side of our country and like really incredible visual spectacular moments, I just want to say to you that your 40th is 4 years away.
0: Oh, thanks for the reminder. Jesus.
2: But if you decide that you want to do a destination holiday, I really recommend Europe.
0: I was so nervous there for a moment. All right. Yeah, thank you. That is confirmed. And yes, I am 36 years old. thanks, Janelle. Speaking of segues, we're going to get a scroll update up next and check in with my favourite topic at the moment, the Kelly Clarkson drama with a store in Brooklyn over an animatronic bird up next.
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1: Time to read up on all the hot goss in the world of showbiz from an actual scroll delivered straight to Joel's studio. It's Joel's Scroll Update.
0: Oh, Natalie Lockyer, join me on a very busy day.
2: Oh, I can't wait, Joel. What have you got for me?
0: Social media is ablaze. The Kelly Clarkson V Art of Play record store in Brooklyn is ongoing. You're across the feud. We brushed up on it earlier.
2: So just to be clear, this is about an animatronic singing bird, right?
0: This is about Molly, the $15,000 animatronic singing bird that Kelly Clarkson spent her Saturday going to procure from a very hipster record store in Brooklyn. She claims that they gave her the pretty woman treatment and...
2: You can't afford this animatronic singing bird.
0: Yeah. Well, they're now claiming that Kelly spent 5 minutes... Well, they first clapped back and said, you know, that we did not expect to be attacked by 8 million of Kelly Clarkson's followers. Mm. What doesn't kill you makes you stronger. Very clever.
2: Lol. Yes.
0: But they're now claiming that Kelly spent 5 minutes in the store and they explained the mechanical bird she asked to buy, Molly, was permanently attached to the wall, but they offered her a similar to one for $2,000.
2: Oh, no, but that's not... No, I mean, that's not going to be as good, is it?
0: Well, I love that Kelly's...
2: So what is the difference? Is the bird the same size but just its singing range is smaller? Like, what happened?
0: Yeah,
2: it
0: can't hit a top F.
2: Same.
0: Well, I love that she's incensed that she was offered a $2,000 bird. Like, don't you know who I am? I can afford a $15,000 animatronic bird.
2: I love that this is a story that's gripped the world.
0: It's gripped the world. I think this is what we need in these dark times. Yes. A Brooklyn artist also posted a video from a week ago of herself playing with the bird, telling her followers to support the store as they were kind and helpful. I actually just saw the store's closed today because so many people are there trying to cover it in a stupid sort of like CNN-esque way.
2: Yes, of course, of course. I mean, because it is the biggest story in the world.
0: are you Team Kelly Team Brooklyn Record Store?
2: Oh, I'm Team Brooklyn all the way because I think if there, a store that puts up their hand and says, no, we're too cool, we're not selling you Kelly Clarkson this bird, that I'm all right with that. And I say that as a great admirer of Kelly Clarkson's. I think she's incredible. I think her voice is unparalleled. Yeah. She's a legitimate superstar. But it's just funny that there is a store that is so hip that they're like, nah, don't care. Keeping our bird.
0: It's so funny that, global pop superstar Kelly Clarkson wants his bird for a house as well.
2: Yes. Also, Kelly Clarkson, you can sing. You don't need an animatronic singing bird. I do, because I can't sing. So I need something else to do it for me. I want that bird. So the artist that makes these birds, have we heard from them? Like, are they being inundated with inquiries about their animatronic singing birds?
0: I imagine it's a very good time for the artist.
2: What a time to be alive.
0: Breaking news, the bird has got a Twitter account. Got an X account.
2: Well, that makes sense.
0: Yeah.
2: Oh, it would have been funny if it was Twitter. Yes.
0: Hello, it is time for me to chirp my side of the story.
2: Amazing.
0: Unfortunately, I have much bigger problems than at Kelly Clarkson or Art of Play. Let's talk about the real problem, cloning. Why are there replicas of me out there? I'm just finding out about why are they so cheap. So the bird's now upset that you
2: I think the bird would have said, why are they so cheap? I'm sorry, I'll go now.
0: I was also going to get on to Selma Blair was arrested over an in-flight incident after allegedly attempting to open her door mid-air and attack the crew. But hey, let's save that for another time. Let's just keep it to Molly the animatronic singing bird.
2: Don't ruin our vibe, Selma Blair. Stop it.
0: Watch this space. I'll have an update tomorrow.
2: Oh, I will be. Don't you worry.
0: It's so funny. Thank you so much for joining me, Natalie. Tomorrow I'll be back with actor and comedian Michelle Buteau, who is touring Australia. Up next, Ricky Lee and Tim.
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0: 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A breakdown on Eastlink in the city-bound Melbourne Tunnel. Two right-hand lanes are blocked with speed back to 40. In Mulgrave, a crash on Wellington Road outbound after Springvale Road. Use the Princess Highway or the Monash instead. Reports of a crash in Thornbury on St George's Road northbound after Normanby Avenue. And works in Wyndham Vale, McGrath Road and Greens Road closed at Valand Road. Take Valand Road and Bulbin Road. 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A shower or two, 15 that's up right now, 14 degrees on Melbourne's Nova 100.
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3: With your 2pm headlines, good afternoon, I'm Michelle Stevenson. Warnings from the IMF that Australia is facing the biggest jobless rate spike of the developed world next year. The International Monetary Fund adding that soaring government debt and the AI boom is said to pose a growing risk to our nation. Sam Wood could be spending more time behind bars after it was revealed his legal team is yet to file a Supreme Court bail application. The fitness influencer is currently in the Brisbane Correctional Centre and could be there for weeks awaiting another attempt at bail. AFL star Nick Blakey has apologised over the scandal that led to his departure from the Sydney Swans. The 26-year-old, one of the so-called Pullman Five, has been traded to North Melbourne, where he's hoping to rebuild trust and revive his career. Aussie politicians are imploring tech giants not to broadcast a live stream of an execution in the US. And ASAP Rocky has announced a surprise Aussie tour for December. After an eight-year hiatus from our shores, the rap and fashion icon will be heading to Melbourne, Sydney, Brisbane and Perth, with tickets on sale from tomorrow. And you're up to date on Nova.
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32: Well, look at that. It's Tuesday afternoon.
27: Hello. How are you?
32: Very good. Thanks to our little mate, Joel Creasy, for taking us up to this time. And Fitzy, Whipper and Kate are coming up at 3. We're all here for our friend Chrissy Swan. It's just bloody an explosion in a friend factory.
27: Oh, 100%. 100%.
32: That's what friends
27: You've had
32: are
27: a
32: for.
27: Busy day today. You were off doing your little TV shift. My favourite shift on TV, 10 a.m.
32: 5
27: today
32: past
27: extra.
32: 10, actually. You can watch it in waiting rooms all around the country.
27: Can't hear a word you say.
32: Generally with the teletext going, so you can see me in your waiting room.
27: It makes me so happy because you race off to go to Channel 9 and I race off to go home and watch you.
32: And then I race back here and do this
27: so
32: with you. We've got the last tickets in town, the last invites in town to Nova's Red Room with Stella Lefty coming up in a second. But I want to talk to you about, like, celebrities on social media are having a real moment this week because Greg Norman's teed off about Qantas because he was delayed for 2.5 hours.
27: Yeah,
32: like, we've all been delayed,
27: we've
32: Greg.
27: We've all been delayed. You know, he's probably just not used to catching a commercial flight. He's used to flying private and just going whenever he feels like
32: I've told you the story about Greg Norman, Bill Cosby and the 747. I told you guys at lunch. It's a great story. Just Google it if you want.
27: Okay.
32: But the person I'm talking about next is Kelly Clarkson. I want to see where we're at with this because she's also teed off on social media.
27: She has.
32: About a little shop in New York.
27: 100%. And I'm as here for this story as I am for Kim Kardashian and Lewis Hamilton. You know, that's like my
32: really
27: passion project.
32: Yeah.
27: Like I want them to get married and have babies and live happily ever after. And I want Kelly Clarkson to win this saga. And it seems to me like she has.
32: Okay, we'll get an update for you after this. It's moving to the sun. Happy Tuesday afternoon. It's

0: Veronica's.
1: Excellent song.
2: Do you like that?
1: Love.
0: I mean,
1: those
0: I was completely
1: two.
0: Out of time.
1: 100%. But love the girls. Love that song. That is up there for like a short list of the Australian national. That's the like the pop national anthem for Australia. You're the Voice, obviously, is the national anthem.
0: Down Under. Men at Work.
1: Yeah.
0: I mean, come
1: know.
0: On.
1: Hold my beard. Like,
0: Vegemite
1: you're
0: sandwich.
1: The Voice, true. But you're the Voice. Like, I've been watching so many people. John Farnham is really blowing up on, like, YouTube and TikTok. People yeah. from all around the world are discovering his voice and his music. And it's quite amazing as an Aussie to watch people discover this absolute treasure that is John Farnham. Because he is the best and he is the Voice. Well, and that song is the greatest song of all time.
0: Let's just take the pressure down. You and I just two strong hearts.
1: I like it. I like it.
0: And we're going to New York now, and I need a Kelly Clarkson update. So Kelly Clarkson yesterday, you were telling us about she got pretty womaned.
1: She got pretty womaned. She went to a store in Brooklyn called Art of Play, and she posted on X and said, I literally was looked at as if I couldn't afford it and was told this guy could find something comparable for me. Wow, dude, you're an idiot and just lost a huge sale. Check out Art of Play in Brooklyn if you enjoy being treated like Julia Roberts in Pretty Woman,
0: love
1: right?
0: It. Okay, good.
1: The store has then responded and said, Kelly Clarkson visited us in Brooklyn and inquired about buying Molly, a one-of-a-kind singing and dancing bird thing, whatever.
0: Where Molly, do you get the person that's got everything?
1: Molly. Molly is permanently attached to the wall and isn't for sale.
0: Okay,
1: and then they've gone on and said a whole bunch of things about small businesses, right? She's come back and said, cool. Yeah, sure, it wasn't for sale. That's the narrative Art of Play is going to go with. So the whole conversation we had when I asked you if it was for sale, whilst pointing to the price tag hanging on the wall with the title Singing Bird, didn't happen as you elevator-eyed me, saying in a condescending tone, yes, it's for sale, but it costs $15,000, so if you'd like me to find something comparable for you, I can. That all never happened, and now it's not for sale. Okay. Cool. So you're not only rude, you're also a liar. Got it. I love Kelly Clarkson. I love it.
0: I thought she was busier than this, to be honest.
1: I love it. She's gone, nobody puts Kelly in a corner. Leave her alone.
0: Like Greg Norman, she can in Qantas. You've got this happening. Like everyone's really using their social media.
1: But then she's gone on and talked about, you know, they were trying to say that they're a small business and she's the reason now 8 million people are attacking them. And she's like, no, I am supporting a small business. I literally came to Brooklyn to buy something from a small business and then you treated me like I was nothing and I couldn't afford it.
0: When they should have treated her like Miss Independent.
1: Yes!
0: Come on.
1: I love this song.
0: Nice update. I love it.
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0: 5'9", brown eyes. You know the rest. It's me.
1: It's your song.
0: Dave and Tim's here. The Savo on Nova. It is Ricky Lee and Tim in for our friend Chrissy Swan. Tomorrow, it's Nova's Red Room with Stella Lefty. Oh,

0: Oh, amazing.
1: She loves her too.
0: A fun little ladies' night.
2: Ladies' night. Yeah. I like it. Have the best time, Skylar.
1: Thank you so much.
2: And maybe, according to Ray, you could find a husband there. I'm not trying to put pressure on you, but maybe you could.
1: Oh, yes.
2: I mean,
0: Skylar's like, no,
2: also,
0: thanks.
2: Life's too short. You know, you're only young. Just do what you want. Here's Ray right now to get you there. Have a good one.
1: Thank you.

0: Tuesday afternoon. It's nice to be here.
1: Oh.
0: Noon.
1: You're being Michaela Cash. I love Indian food.
0: Oh, I love Indian food.
1: I love Indian food.
0: I also love pints of beer, and no matter how expensive they get, I'm still going to continue to order them.
1: You are. Other things can sacrifice, but not the beer.
0: I want to know what you've cut out of your life because it's too expensive. 13, 24, 10, have you dumped some subscriptions? Are you not going to the gym? Are you making your coffee at home? That kind of vibe. What have you cut out of your life because it's too expensive?
1: We were talking about coffee yesterday.
0: Yeah.
1: I'm not really a coffee buyer.
0: No.
1: Like, I have my Nescafe Gold Smooth at home in my big mug on the couch, and I love that.
0: Yeah.
1: Buying a bought coffee, I just don't think it's that much better.
0: Well, especially because I make my big Mocha Master out there,
1: I do
0: the same at home, and yeah. I don't buy coffees out anymore really either.
1: Yeah.
0: Because it's not going to be as good as mine. One thing I won't cut out, but it is getting really expensive.
1: Yeah.
0: 13, 24, 10. Just let us know what you're cutting out because it's too expensive, because we're all making sacrifices. At the moment, except in this area for me.
1: Okay. This is something that you refuse to cut out.
0: Pints. Now, I'm not really a pint drinker because I like a schooner. No, I'm not. If I have the option, no, don't. It's true. I'm not drinking a pint.
1: Okay, yeah.
0: I like schooners. It stays colder and I can have more of them. I'm not a pint drinker. I'm not.
1: Okay.
0: I'll have one.
1: Okay. So I've never seen you have a pint.
0: I'll have a pint of Guinness because it just feels weird to have a schooner of Guinness.
1: I'm pretty sure every time we go to the pub, I have schooners because I can't have a pint and you get pints.
0: That's not true.
1: Every single
0: Melbourne is the most expensive city for a pint.
2: Beers. People simply take this seriously, rapidly. Get on the beers. That's your civic duty. That's what's most important and that's what must be done.
0: Go down, Andrews.
1: Get on the beers.
0: Get on the beers. So Melbourne is the most expensive. Perth is the cheapest. But I'll tell you this, since 2020, pints have risen by 40%. It was around $9.96 in 2020. It's now $13.76 for your average pint.
1: Wowee.
0: Wowee indeed.
1: Well, do you know what I like about drinking beer?
0: What's that?
1: It's because I've been pretty much exclusively a champagne drinker forever.
0: Yeah.
1: Drinking beer is cheap.
0: It's good, isn't it?
1: Compared to champagne.
0: Well,
1: God damn.
0: Of course.
1: So I feel like I'm saving money every time I have a beer.
0: Steve, what are you cutting out because it's too expensive?
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0: a lot.
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0: Rebecca, what are you cutting out?
4: Eating out. It's just too expensive with two kids, so we've cut out eating out.
1: There
0: well, we're
1: going
0: to give you something to eat out. $100 Bay Vista Parramatta voucher for you, all right? You can just...
4: All right, awesome.
0: You can
4: Thank
0: do that.
1: You can do that on us.
4: Thank you.
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0: Ricky Lane Tim, Tuesday afternoon in for Chrissy Swan, Fitzy, Whipper and Kate are coming up next, but let's check the world of glossies.
1: Drake?
0: The Beatles and Taylor Swift.
1: It's got to be something to do with streaming numbers, charts. There we go.
0: They're all in the top five of the Billboard 200 albums for the first time all together.
1: There we go. What a trio.
0: This time yesterday you told us about our Tones and I.
1: Tones and I, number one on the Billboard chart with Gone, Gone, Gone.
0: Huge. Well, congratulations to all those incredible artists.
1: struggling up-and-comers.
0: Let's check the world of entertainment. Lots happening in glossy zone.
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3: Entertainment news.
0: Tobey Maguire, part of the Wolf Pack with Leonardo DiCaprio. Just got the bros.
1: I just love going out on a mega yacht.
0: They got Wolfy rings, Wolf Pack rings,
1: who
0: or
1: else?
0: Necklaces.
1: It's Leo, him, and is it not
0: who
1: Zach Galifianakis? It's
0: I don't know.
1: That's Wolf Packy's Hangover.
0: Anyway, Tobey Maguire officiated, I think, kind of like celebrant style, his ex-wife's wedding in Hawaii on Saturday. They split in 2016. They got two kids together and they remain good friends. And also the same happened with Jean Smart from Hacks. She officiated a wedding as well. Famous celebrants in the mix.
1: I can't imagine ever talking to my ex, let alone officiating their wedding.
0: Same. What is Hugh Grant up to?
1: Hugh Grant nearly replaced Charlie Sheen in 2.5 Men. Now, I know this is a show that you and I have never watched and we basically hate it, but there's heaps of people who love it.
0: Who actually liked 2.5 Men?
1: Like, actually.
0: And then when Ashton Kutcher took over, it was like even worse.
1: So Hugh Grant was offered, Warner Brothers offered him $750,000 an episode and a 4-day work week.
0: Hugh Grant was not going to do that show.
1: He bailed. He wasn't interested anymore. He was going to do it, but he didn't end up doing it. And then Ashton Kutcher did it.
0: Seriously.
1: $750,000 an episode. And those shows had 58,000 episodes per season.
0: Oh, my God. They really did. Soulja Boy. You know Soulja Boy?
1: Do I ever? Why me crack it? Why me
0: roll? Why me crack that Soulja Boy? That's Superman. He's teasing a potential run for the presidency in the U.S. in 2028 because that joint is cooked.
1: Go, Mr. Boy.
0: Oh, hang on. Our phones are blowing up. You mentioned 2.5 Men.
1: What?
0: Beth.
4: Yeah.
1: Hi, tell me, did you actually love the show?
4: Yes, I did. Me and my whole family, we love watching it.
0: Did you stick through with the Ashton Kutcher stuff?
4: No, we only liked watching Charlie.
1: There you go.
0: Adam.
5: Yeah, I love it, love it. It's so cheeky, and he's all his girlfriends, but that's quite funny. But
0: it's so cheeky.
5: When Ashton Kutcher took over, it was useless. It was terrible. He just wasn't Sheen.
0: Okay.
1: Yeah. I mean, he's kind of hard to replace.
0: All right.
1: Very hard to replace.
0: While we're talking all things Charlie Sheen, do you want to do a little winning for us?
5: A little winning.
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0: Good afternoon. Taking a look on the Monash Freeway, we've got a breakdown outbound just before the South Gippsland Freeway in the left-hand lane, delays back to Stunt Road, and a crash inbound on the exit to the Princes Highway. A broken down truck on the Ring Road, Greensbabout, just after the Deer Park Bypass, sitting in the middle lane, delays are back to the Westgate Freeway, and a crash in Broadmeadows on Pascavel Road at Coleraine Street. Multiple lanes are closed in both directions. PSOs and police are on regular patrol at some of Melbourne's busiest shopping centres to help keep you safe. 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Today, a couple showers, a low of 9 tonight. Right now, it's 14 degrees on Melbourne's Nova 100.
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3: Good afternoon, I'm Michelle Stevenson. The International Monetary Fund is warning more Aussies could find themselves out of work next year. The global economic watchdog has revised its unemployment forecast up to 4.7% in 2027, compared with its previous prediction of 4.3%. It's also downgraded Australia's economic growth forecast while urging the Albanese government to rein in spending to help tackle inflation. Meantime, there's a dire warning from the Reserve Bank that one more rate rise is on the cards this year. The RBA says a hike may be necessary in order to limit inflation in yet another devastating blow to homeowners. The federal government claims a US plan to live stream an execution proves why Australia needs digital duty of care regulations. The US Defence Secretary wants to broadcast the firing squad death of a mass shooter, but Australia's e-safety commissioner says she's powerless to stop it. Senior Labor MP Murray Watt argues tech companies must do more to block harmful content.
4: Our current laws don't put enough responsibility on platforms and big tech to do the right thing by Australians. So I would have hoped that this issue with the public execution is further evidence for the Coalition and the Greens that we need to update Australia's laws to put more responsibility on big tech.
3: AFL star Nick Blakey has apologised over the scandal which rocked the Sydney Swans as he begins a new chapter at North Melbourne on a reported $11 million deal. And actress Selma Blair has been released on bail after an alleged flight incident. The 54-year-old pleading not guilty to two counts of second-degree assault during a court appearance in New York. Now let's see what's happening on Nine News.
5: Thanks, Michelle. Hello, I'm Alicia Loxley. A man hands himself in over the death of a 21-year-old woman in Carlton. Nick Blakey becomes a kangaroo, parting ways with Sydney in the wake of the Pullman scandal, a push to allow Victorians to use capsicum spray to ward off home invaders, Australia's largest egg supplier accused of cartel conduct with other producers, and a Qantas flight grounded after a bed bug outbreak. Nine News nightly at 6 on Nine and Nine Now.
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1: This is Fitzy Whipper and Kate.
28: You guys are the best.
1: Is Fitzy Whipper and Kate driving you home?
29: Jeez, we have a good time.
30: You'll enjoy this one.
1: Well done. On Nova.
30: All right, it is a Tuesday. Fitzy Whipper, Kate filling in for Chrissy Swan. How is everybody? Kate's fired up and I know why.
31: Why?
30: You've got your old music hat on today, mate. You've taken over the music.
31: Well,
30: choosing, are you?
31: I know that what? Fitzy is usually the music guy.
30: He's the music
31: man. There's a whole department up the end of the hallway. But Fitzy's the music guy. But I just got super excited because I thought, can we play this song? It all makes complete sense.
30: So what gives you the power? What is it? What makes sense?
32: Is it a genre of country? I know you're into country.
30: You have to be.
31: No, it's not country, but 26 years ago, it was a wonderful day. This film was released along with the soundtrack. It was top of the charts.
30: Titanic, yes.
31: No.
30: Celine Dion.
31: Remember the girls dancing on the bar, Coyote Ugly?
32: Oh, yes. I went to the cinemas and saw that.
30: I bet you did.
31: It was awesome. I think there was the Australian guy, Adam Garcia, was in it.
32: Yep.
31: From
32: that's right. The
31: tap
32: guy.
31: Dancing.
30: Yeah. Oh,
31: so that's what I picked.
30: All right. We're going to do it. Here it is. Can't Fly the Moonlight. Kate Leanne. Litchie's suggestion.
31: Leanne.
30: Oh, for your Tuesday. That's you what.

0: has not lost it. Baby Doll on Nova. Kate Ritchie, we've got a film of that for Instagram. She knows every step in that dance.
1: I actually don't, but I think I did it last week in the studio and it ended up on the socials.
0: Do it again.
1: I looked foolish.
0: Tell me why we have bags of lollies in the studio.
1: Because it's 3 o'clock, guys, and everyone gets the munchies at 3.
0: Yeah? Yes. Do they?
2: It's such a dangerous snack time. Isn't 3 o'clock, isn't it?
1: Oh, well, I mean, there's something scientific about it. There's a lull in blood sugar or something like that. But and they tell you, do not reach for the sweet treats at that point. Have a banana.
0: If you can get from 1:30 to maybe 3:30... Yeah. You know, then you're rolling over 4 o'clock. You're probably cleaning out the kids' lunch boxes and having half of that as well.
1: If they've even eaten half.
0: Yeah.
2: I just annihilated some scroggin.
0: Really? You got your little pouch of scroggin? Did you go for a walk?
2: Yeah, with your pumpkin seeds, your raw cashews, your raw almonds.
1: Do you get cranberries in that? Little dried cranberries?
2: Yeah, dried apricots. No, dried cranberries, I find that they've got a bit of sugar in them.
1: This gets me to my entire story and why there are bags of lollies in the studio. The colour red is the lolly of choice for most people.
0: Easily.
1: It is the most pop. No, they've done a study
0: Couldn't
1: on it.
0: Agree
1: the red
0: more.
1: Ones are by far our favourites, scientists say. And it's all down to how humans have evolved, apparently. So when they associate the colour red with warmth, sweetness, and ripeness, which makes the red sweets in a pack far more appealing. Yellow sweets
0: Who eats the yellow, mate?
1: Well,
0: who eats a yellow snake?
2: Pineapples. Pineapples are good.
1: Nah. Oh, I love a pineapple. No. What about the pineapple chunks in the chocolate?
0: Yellow bananas? I do like bananas.
1: Yeah, but when you buy a packet of bananas, you buy a packet of yellow sweets. What I'm talking about is a packet of lollies. I'm hating that I'm saying sweets. I apologise. A packet of lollies. You usually, out of your snakes, you are going to get the orange and the yellow ones at the end because you associate those colours with sourness. And that's it. They actually say this is what I mean about it reminding me of you, that the yellow lollies, meanwhile, are the most likely to be left lingering at the end of the pack.
0: Are you calling me a yellow lolly?
1: No, what I mean is either you're the one lingering at the end of the party or you're the last one to be chosen.
0: But either way, someone will still eat you though, Kate, which is good news.
1: Oh, very lucky.
2: Do you remember a dollar worth of mixed lollies from your local tuck shop or deli, wherever you went, right?
1: Yeah.
2: What were the worst ones in that packet?
1: The caramel buds.
2: Oh, no, I liked caramel buds. No, what about the spearmint leaves?
0: Yeah, rubbish.
1: Oh, I love them. They were nearly going to discontinue them. I had to find them for my daughter's cake in August.
0: Back on your scroggin quickly, Fitz. It's a little weird when you take a survival pack of scroggin. I know you've got your little bum bag. When they have white chocolate in scroggin.
2: Yeah.
0: Don't they?
2: Well, see, that's
0: What's
2: not...
0: What's going on?
2: That's not a healthy scroggin. And this is a majority of them. You go to these nut shots now and they're either roasted or they have a bit of salting over it. That's not good for you.
1: No, but it makes you eat more, doesn't it? I sometimes buy Tommy a little snack because he's the hardest working member of the team.
0: Oh, and what do you buy him? What do you get him for?
3: That's very kind of you.
1: And I buy him when they're on sale.
0: Yeah, of course.
1: I get the bags of... you couldn't call it scroggin because it's too pretty. It does have the little white chocolate and the cranberries and the almonds. And it's
0: just a bag of...
3: Tom's pointing out a little bit lately, to be honest with
0: I'm
3: you.
0: I'm glad you said that.
1: You're looking like Leonardo DiCaprio and his dad Bob.
0: Dad Bob. You were just Googling his girlfriend.
3: I was Googling him.
0: She having a red lolly, was she, mate?
3: His girlfriend appeared. And shout out to her if she's listening.
1: Victoria.
3: Thank you. But, Kate, I'm very lucky to receive that scroggin from you. Thank you. It's high-end.
0: Kate,
3: Lux.
0: Can I tell you something about an issue I have, which is to do with
2: food,
0: my ability to stop eating when it comes to sweet things, and I don't have a cut-off switch. You know that. One Christmas day I had 14 Mars bars and missed all of lunch because I was on the toilet.
1: Minis?
0: No, big ones.
1: Little fun size.
2: Anyway. Rest and pass out. I think that's the
0: what I realised.
1: Rest and die.
0: Well, reading this book a while ago, we were talking about baboons, remember? And what happens, it's a gene within humans because baboons, when they would find like a tree of plums, they would eat all the sweet plums and not stop because there was fear of other animals arriving and taking the sweet plums. So they would eat till they couldn't eat anymore. And humans still have that same gene.
1: What? So when you start eating sweet plums, you just can't stop.
2: It's amazing. What a story.
0: So when you... doesn't have to be plums that you're chewing on. It can just be a bag of red lollies. That's what I'm saying.
1: Well, that's what we've got here. Allens bag of do scrogan. Them just on their own.
0: You know.
1: How wonderful.
0: I'm not saying I'm a baboon. I'm just saying.
1: None of us said this. No. I'm so glad we didn't get involved,
0: Fitz. Right. Here we go. Ash on...

0: tried, but then Tom Maradinger, one note wonder guy, who's ready
1: getting
0: to
1: smash it.
2: Kizzy, Whipper, and Kate.
3: One note wonder.
0: Take the money and run.
2: With thanks to Wanderlust, we are sending you and a friend to see Jay Shetty live this November. Tickets on sale now at wanderlust.com.au.
0: Oh yeah, the old back Shetty.
1: And thanks to Wanderlust as well, $50 to spend at Wanderlust, but you get to see Jay Shetty live, double pass. If you take out One Note Wonder, we give you one note. You've got to give us title and artist. Here we go.
4: Ooh. Go again, Jess.
1: I feel like it's an older song.
0: That is tough.
1: Okay, go again, right. Jess. One more time for the listeners. All right. 13-24-10 is our number. If that is popping into your head straight away, I know that track. Title, artist, we'll get you on next. Jay Shetty live, double pass, $50 to spend at Wanderlust while you're there as well. Joe now.

0: Double pass, $50 to spend at Wonderlust. You've got to give us the title and artist. Here it is. Okay, so, all right, a lot of people trying to get through. We're going to kick it off with Johnny. Have a go, Johnny. What do you think it is?
1: I don't know. It sounds to me a bit like Clocks by Coldplay.
2: Clocks by Coldplay. No, it's not. Johnny, thanks for playing.
3: Guess.
2: Legend, Johnny.
0: Julie, over to you, Jules. What do you think it is?
4: Maybe In the Air Tonight, Phil Collins.
2: I wish.
0: No, it's not.
2: No.
3: Tommy, I love you, Julie.
0: Do you want to play a little bit more for the listeners?
5: Got to
0: play
5: them another note. Yeah, it is tough. Here we go. Have a listen.
2: Oh.
5: See, that changes everything, doesn't it, Kate?
3: No.
2: Yes. Teresa, hello.
6: Hello.
2: How good are your ears today?
6: How are you? I'm good, thank you. I think it's Crazy by Niles Barkley.
2: No, it's not, Teresa. I'm sorry. Good guess.
0: Let's go to the GOAT now, Jordan. Jordan, you got a 30th tonight. I want to give you a double ticket to Jay Shetty live. What is it, George?
7: It's Nico Dad's Am I Wrong?
2: Yes, it is.
7: Let's go.
2: You're not wrong. You are right, George. Congratulations.
7: Thank you.
2: I mean, who would have thought? Nico and Vince.
0: Just before you go, Jordan, who's your favourite, Nico or Vince?
7: Well, I don't know who they are.
0: Yeah.
2: That's the whole point, Jordan.
3: Yeah, good, Jordan.
2: That's the whole thing, George. Enjoy the 30th, buddy. You got the tickets. Jay Shetty live. Well done, mate. Thank you for playing along. Turn it up. Am I Wrong? One Note Wonder returns. Same time tomorrow.

0: from Melbourne. He was not wrong. He got it right. He's off to see Jay Shetty with our One Note Wonder. We do it this time tomorrow. Can we talk about really scary scenes with Selma Blair? Early this morning, actually, on a flight, this morning our time. I don't know if you've seen this in the news today. And as we know, she has MS. And she's had a serious battle. You would know her from movies like Cruel Intentions, Legally Blonde, The Sweetest Thing. But what happened? She was on a flight. She was on a Delta flight. And she said that she hadn't taken her powerful medicine, which apparently keeps things in balance. And she's now been allegedly charged with injuring crew members on the Delta flight before later on kicking a police officer trying to open the door on the aircraft.
1: What do you mean keeps things in check?
0: It keeps a balance. Her
1: mental
0: MS,
1: health.
0: Yeah, and mental health.
1: Oh, MS. Okay.
2: Okay, right. So if she doesn't have it, yeah. She can just fly off the rails? Is that correct?
0: We saw her arriving for an event, I think, a while ago, and it was really confronting. Like, the MS had taken over her body and she was struggling to walk. And we've known her from such great movies, and she's always been so phenomenal. To see her break down like that was really jarring. So I don't know what's taken place outside of the medicine on this flight, but she now faces two counts of second-degree assault from state prosecutors.
2: It's
0: It would have been very scary.
2: It's a tough one, medication, isn't it? Because, I mean, I've got a couple of mates that are going through it at the moment, and they need medication to keep them sort of calm. But see, this is the thing. A majority of people don't want to have that in their system, and I can understand why. You want to just feel normal sometimes, but then they've also got to understand that it's best for their safety that they do have it.
0: Yeah.
2: But this is the thing. People get to a point, Kate, where they feel so good about themselves, and I'm in a great place at the moment, so I might get off the medication because I'm fine now. But this is the thing. It just, unfortunately,
1: yeah,
2: it can catch up with you.
1: Well, I think so. Though maybe sometimes when you're feeling great, it's because, and I am not a doctor, but it's partly to do with the medication. You know what I mean? That's what's getting you to a level that can help you live day by day.
0: Kate, do you remember Book Week? I sacrificed my thumb in an effort to help out
1: You've got 10 fingers.
0: You're right. There was a serious cut. Anyway, I went and had an operation, and when I got home, the doctor had given me all these scripts. And Lisa said, I'll go and fill all the scripts down at the chemist. One of them was for oxytocin. So she brings back all these things, anti-inflammatories, painkillers, those things, those little tablets that you take when you feel sick, those ones as well.
1: Did they fill out the prescriptions for her even though it was for you?
0: Yes, because we're known as the family down at the chemist.
1: Oh, that's interesting.
0: So don't focus on that. And then I get back, there's one script that's not filled out, oxytocin. I said, where's the oxytocin? Yeah. And she said, I know your personality type. It's not for you.
2: Oh.
0: You start and you don't stop. Whatever
1: it
0: is.
1: I don't even know what it is. Dad
2: had a knee replacement over the weekend, and he got on the endone.
0: Oh, yeah.
2: Mum gets a phone call, 9 o'clock at night from the hospital, and it's Dad. Claire, can you go downstairs and get the coffee? Mum goes, you're in hospital, Mick. Now, she goes, have you just taken your endone? And he goes, yeah, I'm feeling really good.
0: Looking for that coffee, Claire.
1: Oh, no.
0: Tommy, what's oxytocin? What is the movie I watched the show that I watched?
3: Not to pull you up, but you've messed up.
0: I got it wrong, didn't I?
1: I thought oxytocin is like a feel-good chemical in your brain.
3: And in childbirth, it's what is naturally occurring. You mean oxycodone.
0: Oxycodone.
1: Well, no wonder she couldn't have the prescription to fill that.
0: Yes, oxycodone.
1: Look, I do think
0: having a baby. It was just a thumb.
1: A lot of these medications, though, they kind of may fix one problem and cause another.
0: Don't they?
2: Yeah.
0: Too many Panadeine Ford and you might find yourself struggling a bit on the toilet.
2: If you want to get involved with the medicine chat, 13, 24, 10.
0: Yeah.
2: What are you on at the moment?
0: What have you got your hands on?
1: Oh, it's like we're in our 60s and 70s.
0: No, it's not.
2: How good's Nurofen, everyone? Give us a call.
0: How is that osteo Panadol going, though? Is it working well for you?
1: For me?
0: Yeah, and your Metamucil. Yeah.
1: The Metamucil joke is so ridiculous that the two of you saying that. I'm not even the oldest member of the group. And let me just tell you, my body in every element is working just fine. I've got a bit of a bad back And I'm seeing the Cairo slash whatever he is.
0: Yep.
1: Tom.
2: Well, I tell you, that Anusol I found in your car is not going to help.
1: It's hurting my eyes. See Whipper and Kate on
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6: Hello again. Keep your eyes peeled for a crash on the Monash Freeway inbound on the exit to the Princes Highway, sitting in the left-hand lane. A crash in Preston on Bell Street eastbound before Chifley Drive. Two lanes are shut with heavy delays back to Albert Street. Another smash in Bundoora on Plenty Road southbound before the Ring Road, also impacting trams. And a crash in Altona North on Koroit Creek Road eastbound just after Maidstone Road. $13 million could be yours with Oz Lotto. Grab a ticket now. 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Today we have a couple showers, a low of 9 tonight. Right now it's 14 degrees on Melbourne's Nova 100.
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0: goes by the name Miley. Thanks to Chemist Warehouse, it is Fitzy, Whipper, Kate. Your Tuesday afternoon. Thank you for tuning in, Australia.
1: What's that? You want a North Korea update? Let's talk about Kim Jong-il.
2: Kim Jong-il!
0: Haven't had much out of Kim Jong-il lately, have we?
1: He's not with us anymore. No, he is the father of Kim Jong-un.
0: Kim Jong-un!
3: What about, I thought you were getting the pronunciation incorrect. I thought, I'm going to have to step in here.
0: Kim Jong-un's wife, Fitz?
1: Did you just not hear me set this up with Jess? You got to give us more time, mate. You can't throw a Risol Jewel and hope that there is a sting for that.
0: Jess, because is you Risol can't. Because in there?
3: I don't even know how to spell it.
1: Nah, is it? Don't worry about it. No, Kim Jong-il, okay, so he has passed away, but in the 90s, I mean, this dictator, he was ruthless. And we've heard the stories before, the legendary 11 holes in one on his first golf round that he ever played. There's also people of North Korea knew when he was born, apparently a double rainbow was out that day and a new star apparently was seen in the sky as well. He told everyone this.
0: Give me a break.
1: There's some other stories of him as well. He actually kidnapped filmmakers to improve the North Korean film industry. So he would actually kidnap people, well, filmmakers from South Korea, bring them over to North Korea to make their movie industry better.
0: You're kidding me.
1: No.
0: Quick, there's Tarantino. Smuggle him into a van and bring him over here.
1: I mean, we have a laugh about it.
3: No, but we shouldn't laugh because this is the real deal.
0: Slave camps.
1: Well, this is a new one. We know how much Kim Jong-il and Kim Jong-un love basketball. And we know Dennis Rodman has been involved with North Korea quite a bit.
3: Why?
1: In the 1990s, Kim Jong-il, he introduced a new set of unconventional basketball rules to make it more exciting to watch.
0: Right, he didn't just try and kidnap Michael Jordan.
1: No, so they would have... There were suburban basketball leagues all across North Korea, but if a slam dunk was worth 3 points instead of 2 points, so he just urged everyone to dunk it.
0: Wow.
1: But I would think that there's not too many tall North Koreans that could slam dunk.
0: Say, that would be quite an ask for that population.
1: If you scored a three-pointer and it was a swish, no rim, it was actually 4 points instead of three points.
0: Wow, nothing but net.
1: I don't mind this one. If you missed a free throw, you were deducted a point.
0: And fed to the dogs. So, look, it was a dangerous game, I would have thought, Kate Ritchie, who doesn't want to add to the conversation.
3: I have no knowledge of basketball. Yeah. I know there's someone called Harden.
0: Hmm?
3: Okay. Wasn't there a guy?
0: Harden up.
3: And he moved
1: James
3: from...
1: Harden.
3: James
1: yes,
3: Harden
1: Jimmy.
3: Moved
1: How
3: from
1: How do you
3: the,
1: know that?
3: Oh, I had to watch a bit of basketball.
1: Is that your algorithm? Is Harden your algorithm?
3: I don't know.
0: Is he a good-looking rooster?
4: Yeah,
0: is he?
4: James Harden.
3: Went from where to where?
4: Cleveland Cavaliers. He was playing. Was he playing
3: the
4: for
3: Jets or something?
4: New York Jets?
1: He's gone to four different teams. Yeah. Yeah. He's been all over the shop.
3: Yeah, I know.
0: He's playing in North Korea now, I think, Kate.
3: I know.
0: That's the difference.
3: If you want to know any more basketball sporting news, then I am your girl.
0: Okay.
1: No, but this is my favourite rule. He brought in, if there was a bit of a blowout in the game, he said in the last 8 seconds of the match, if you scored, it was 8 points.
0: Oh, so you're kidding?
1: Yeah, so so if you score, it's so dodgy.
0: For every second of the countdown, you scored that many points. How good is that? I love it. Well done. Thank you for the update out of North Korea. All right, we want to send you to Melbourne's Formula One Grand Prix next year, guys. After 4 o'clock, we're going to play Last Fan Standing. Your shot to be there.

0: Ain't in LA. No, we are not. We're in Australia and we're driving you home. It is Fitzy Whipper Kate. Hey, sad day. A bit of an announcement today. They've decided socially that the selfie stick is now dead. No one's doing it.
1: When did it die?
0: Oh, I mean, it was, what, 5 to 10 years ago, selfie stick was...
2: And everyone get around, I got a selfie stick. Bring it in.
3: How does it work? It looks really corny, but the end result was amazing.
2: What?
0: This now.
1: Well, I had one.
0: Did you?
1: Oh, but I don't know if I ever used it. Maybe I took it on an overseas trip because I thought that's what you had to do, but I don't think I used it.
0: I bought one of those 3D, 360 cameras, Kate, which is on a long stick.
1: Yeah.
0: And I said I like the product of it. Like, I like what... it can do.
1: The output.
0: But then when you see someone using one.
1: You know what they look like?
0: A selfie stick. An idiot. You look like an idiot.
1: Yeah, that's being kind. That is being kind. When you showed me the vision from this 360 camera.
0: Yeah.
1: Because it's not my department, that stuff. Mm. And I was watching this footage thinking, this is amazing.
0: Yeah.
1: I mean, firstly, I'm not there, so I don't like to get into it too much.
0: Felt like you were there, though, didn't
1: it? But it was incredible. But then I kind of go down the line and I think, you're sitting there, to get that vision, you're sitting there with a pole above your head.
3: Well, it's... if you want knowledge on cameras, you've got the man in the studio with you right here, Michael Whipfley.
4: Hello.
3: Now, can we... virtual reality, there was a... How long ago, Tommy, are we talking? So Whipper actually put together a TV show where...
0: No, it wasn't a TV show.
3: What was it?
0: What's a virtual reality concept?
1: Did I come to something once?
0: I filmed a dinner.
1: I went to a dinner. Some things in my life, I mean, not surprisingly, I don't remember. It was a great night.
3: It was at Icebergs,
0: No. I filmed another one with Kate in Melbourne.
1: And I met old mate.
0: Who?
1: Campbell Brown, for the first time.
0: Campbell Brown.
1: What a wonderful day that was.
0: We were shooting up for Tourism Australia.
3: Were you?
0: Yeah.
3: Where is it? Where can we see it?
0: Oh, you can't.
1: I hope it's been deleted.
0: I don't know where it is. I wouldn't know where that footage is.
3: The concept was that you could actually feel like you were at the table.
0: Yes.
3: You could have lunch with Kate Ritchie.
0: The camera sits.
1: Like, you know when you do those lists of like six people you would want to have at your dinner party? This is the list of people you would never want at your dinner party.
0: You and Campbell Brown.
1: Me, Campbell Brown, I think Hamish Blake
0: was. Matt Preston was there.
1: Matt Preston.
3: Do you know what? Do you know the funny thing is though? You can't say anything. Like you're at the table going, oh, wow, okay, Kate's telling a story. This is amazing. But you can't talk back. They don't talk back to you, do they?
0: Well, that's not the idea. You're not talking to a camera like that.
1: No. You're all sitting been there in a relationship where you go to dinner and you're not allowed to speak.
0: We don't want to find ourselves in one of those. Okay, very soon, guys. Theme Queen returns to test our music knowledge, hosted by Kate Ritchie. And after Michelle's news, Kate's going to reveal the invisible chore that will change your relationship. We'll tell you more very soon.
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17: Hello again. We've got a pole down after a crash on the Monash Freeway inbound exit to the Princes Highway sitting in the left-hand lane. A crash in Preston on Bell Street eastbound just before Chifley Drive. Two lanes are closed, causing heavy delays back to Albert Street. A crash in North Warrandyte on Kangaroo Ground, Warrandyte Road at Pigeon Bank Road. Heavy delays in both directions. And a prang in Bundoora on Plenty Road southbound before the Ring Road. Part of the CityLink network will be closed from 9pm tonight to 5am tomorrow while they carry out planned maintenance works. See the linked website for more information. Today we have a couple showers, a low of 9 tonight. Right now it's 14 degrees on Melbourne's Nova 100.
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20: Hello, I'm Michelle Stevenson. The Treasurer is playing down a bleak warning from the International Monetary Fund, insisting while the global outlook is fragile, Australia is well placed. The IMF has downgraded our economic growth forecast, warning inflation will remain stubbornly high. But Jim Chalmers has told Parliament the ongoing Middle East conflict is what's driving up inflation. But Australia has a lot going for it.
21: We've got faster economic growth than all but one of the major advanced economies. We've had lower average unemployment of any Australian government in the last 50 years. And we've also got a sliver of gross debt as a share of our economy compared with the major advanced economies as well, Mr. Speaker.
20: Meantime, struggling homeowners are facing yet another devastating blow amid warnings the RBA may need to hike rates again. The Reserve Bank minutes highlighting a rise may be necessary before the end of the year in a bid to curb rising inflation. Well, Australia's biggest egg supplier, Sunny Queen, and 11 other producers are being taken to court over allegations they operated an illegal cartel. The Consumer Watchdog claims the company's coordinated egg production and supply for 6 years, potentially driving up prices and limiting competition. A Qantas Dreamliner plane has been deep cleaned after passengers were bitten by bedbugs. The Rome to Perth flight was delayed by 2 days as the cleaning got underway. And Taylor Swift is setting her sights on the 2027 Grammy Awards. Her album, The Life of a Showgirl, reportedly been submitted in 4 categories, including Album of the Year, Best Pop Vocal Album, Best Engineered Album, and Best Album Cover. Now let's see what's happening on Nine News.
22: Thanks, Michelle. Hello, I'm Alicia Loxley. A man hands himself in over the death of a 21-year-old woman in Carlton. Nick Blakey becomes a kangaroo, parting ways with Sydney in the wake of the Pullman scandal. A push to allow Victorians to use capsicum spray to ward off home invaders. Australia's largest egg supplier accused of cartel conduct with other producers. And a Qantas flight grounded after a bedbug outbreak. Nine News nightly at 6 on 9 and 9 Now.
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41: Welcome to the show on a Tuesday afternoon. If you are just tuning in, Fitzy, Whipper, Kate, great to have you on board. Not far away. Last fan standing.
42: Yeah.
41: Your chance to be at the F1 in Melbourne Grand Prix.
42: Yeah. Who's got the power big, big at the end prize. Of 60 seconds? Yesterday was, we've got a carryover champion. It was controversy yesterday because did they answer before the bell went off at the end? They got their answer in, which was got them through to round two.
41: For anybody thinking about calling and getting involved, I can tell you some of the questions are tough today. I'm going to give you one though.
43: Okay.
41: All right, your name's your buzzer. Good luck, everybody. Why are flamingos pink?
43: Kate. Because it's their favourite colour.
42: Oh, that's a great
41: answer. So if one wakes up in the morning and says, I really like green.
43: No, one flamingo made that decision a very long time ago when everyone thought, gee, she knows what she's talking about.
41: Power goes over to Fitzy. Kate, that is incorrect.
42: Don't know.
41: It's because of their diet. Because of all the seafood they eat.
43: Is it?
41: Yeah.
43: Oh,
41: I had no idea.
43: Shellfish, crabs and stuff. You should be a bit pink then, shouldn't you? All that seafood linguine.
42: Well, that's right. No. It was very embarrassing the other night when we were out for dinner and he jumped into the lobster tank.
41: Well, I couldn't get the guy out, could I? So I'm prepared to wrestle. That game coming up very soon. Good luck. Up next, Fitzy has some inspiring words from the block. But right now, Tame Impala. We asked for this yesterday. What a great track. Turn it up. Blue.

0: Tame Impala. The tour continues, guys. Melbourne Rod Laver Arena tomorrow night. If you're going along, that'll be a great show. Fitz, give us an update from the block, please.
1: Well, one of the block judges is Marty Fox. He is the CEO and founder of White Fox Real Estate, and that's okay. Not just the hoodie that I'm wearing today, Kate. The White Fox hoodie with the puffy font,
2: it's but cute.
1: It is also it's also real estate. Now we've spoken about real estate agents on this. He's lifted his profile. Let's just say Marty Fox is really successful in everything that he's done, and he's one of those guys that we sort of see as a real estate agent who likes to pump up his ties, you know what I mean? And that's motivational for a lot of people.
0: Yep.
1: Remember we've spoken about one of my favourite Instagram accounts was Lords of Property. Mm. Marty Fox was on it years ago when he was asked about his biggest failure in real estate, and this was his response.
3: Absolutely no idea. My biggest failure is so far in the back of my brain. I'd have to sort through a whole heap of wins to try and find where that loser loss was.
0: Good on you, Marty.
1: Now
0: sort through it, buddy.
1: That's who Marty is. And there's a lot of people who, you know, it's like they want to be motivated, Kate. I want to drive the flashy car. I want to have the amazing house. And Marty Fox has got it, so I need to listen to what he says. Okay. So he believes in lifting your profile. So he talks to all his real estate agents about this, and they document this on their socials and stuff, Kate. So he's in a room with other real estate agents who work for White Fox, and he's saying to them, you've got to have someone just following you around with a camera. Lift your profile.
0: Awesome.
2: What, you know to what? Sell houses?
1: Yeah, because if you want to have the life that I have, you know what I mean, you've got to work hard. Have a listen to him.
4: Do you want your kids to go to the best school? Because guess what? Those are 50 grand a year. Do you want them to be in a car that makes them feel like if they work hard, they'll have nice? Do you want to put good food in their mouth, organic food? Because guess what? That's expensive. That stuff ripens and rots out in 24 hours. Do you want them to have their own bedrooms? Because if you do, guess what? You've got to have people that know who you are.
0: Wow.
4: And if no one knows who the you are, how do you make money?
0: Oh, God, is that on a T-shirt?
2: Sounds like a character that Chris Lilley is playing.
0: It does, doesn't it?
1: Sort of, it does.
0: Is he legitimate, Fitz?
1: He's
0: legitimate.
1: But he's motivated, mate. He wants to have 50 White Fox stores by 2030, and he's saying to them, come on, guys, you need to lift your profile here. One guy was in the room, and he said, you know what, he's paying someone $2,000 to follow him around with a camera, and it's working. He's making lots of money. Someone questioned him about the real estate market at the moment, and then should they bunker down, turn off the cameras?
0: Yeah.
1: This is what Marty had to say.
4: Why would you turn off the camera? We have to continue to inspire the industry. We have to keep growing. We have to keep levelling up. Cut all the other the caviar. Get the camera.
0: So true. F the caviar, get the camera.
2: I think there's something misguided about that. I don't think that stuff ends well when you're looking for external...
0: Get off the caviar. But thanks, Kate Ritchie.
1: I feel like there is... You know, people see this and go, I see the flashy cars and, you know what, some people are motivated by it. I like to keep a distance.
0: You guys are very similar, I'll say it. You and Marty Fox are very similar. All right, Love Generation, turn it up. What a great track on Nova.

0: songs, the Bob Sinclair Love Generation on Nova. What was the other one you loved, Tommy? Was it no? He wasn't Mumbo Number Five, was he?
1: No, no. It was about the world. It was about the world. Oh, hang on,
2: Bob, oh, yeah. Bob Sinclair was
1: Sinclair. Hold on, this one.
3: I don't think I like this song.
0: It's a huge song. You love this song.
3: I love this song.
0: I love dancing to this song. Massive. Thanks, Bob.
2: Man, the DJ life. God, you can only bloody dream of it one day, can't you? Go to Ibiza.
0: I'd be terrible. I would.
3: We should go to Ibiza. What, who lives mates? There again?
2: Yeah. What James about the Kate rave? The Kate rave, Tommy. Is that still on?
0: Club Kate.
1: Yeah, Club Kate premiering in Ibiza next summer.
3: Yeah, do you dare to come into the Kate cave?
1: Oh, we should get Blunty on. We should get James Blunt on soon to invite
2: Tommy,
1: Kate over.
2: Good time to do it with budgets in radio at the moment.
0: Yeah, absolutely. They're throwing heaps of cash.
1: The subscription's sort of paying for itself.
0: I just don't know whether to launch Club Kate first or Kate Ranchi. Her country... profile.
3: Hey, when you like work it out, maybe little... ask me a few questions.
2: Yeah. Why don't we do both? Like of the ad out of the Mexican ad.
1: Yeah. Mm. Buenos.
3: Oh, don't like soft it. And hard tacos.
2: Yeah, yes.
3: Which do you prefer?
0: I don't watch free-to-air TV.
3: I love free-to-air TV. Yeah, so we should watch more of it. And you know what? I'm going to say something controversial.
0: What is it?
3: I love the ads.
4: Again, I lost us.
3: Yes.
0: You don't just because you're working in commercial radio doesn't mean you have to dive all the way into commercials.
3: I do love them.
0: Yep.
3: Anyway.
0: Okay. What else have we got to talk about?
3: Well, I don't know. I wouldn't know if I had time to do it. But I would like you to get involved if there's a chore in your house or just something that you would like your partner.

0: Can you just do that? If you did that, if you did that chore or you took over that kind of task, I think I would be so much happier. Men and women get involved.
1: Like
0: I mean, it'll be the
1: job,
0: women calling.
1: Why?
0: And, well, something like that. Because I just want to talk about this invisible chore that would make women's lives much happier and they'd be much happier in their relationships. This is not me saying it. It's a new two-part study because there was so much information they couldn't get it all into one. Mm. It was like a mini-series, you know, in commercial TV
1: can't
0: where they used to do
1: two.
0: It over
1: yeah, but
0: Sunday,
1: I prefer
0: Monday
1: watching
0: nights.
1: The ads, yeah.
0: In heterosexual relationships, they tend to report greater relationship and sexual satisfaction when their male partners shed more of the mental and emotional effort required to run a household and relationship, right? So the women want the men to step up like emotionally in the planning and all of that, whereas right. on the other side, this study states that men would be happier in their home and in their relationship if it was the women predominantly doing more of the physical tasks.
1: Right.
0: Like day-to-day housework and running around of children. I mean, I think that seems pretty obvious.
1: So do women yeah. want more mental stimulation through conversation? Is
0: they
1: that
0: don't
1: what
0: want,
1: you mean?
0: No, they don't want you to talk. They just want you to think about what the kids are going to have for lunch.
1: Oh, so they're not yeah. looking for engagement about feelings.
0: Oh, I think we're all thinking about that.
1: Read that again. What did that say? What are they looking for?
0: Oh, where is it? They will report greater relationship and sexual satisfaction when yeah. their male partners share more of the mental and emotional effort required to run a household
1: so I would say
0: and relationship.
1: Hi, darling. How was your day? Mine wasn't good. I'm feeling heavy in the heart, you know. The guys have been picking on me at work. And I'm starting to think that I'm entering a midlife crisis. Man, I need that shoulder to cry on.
0: Is that what you think we want?
1: Yeah, more emotion from me. I'm spilling yeah. my emotions onto you. Have I misread?
2: Yeah. Yeah, but does that lead to sexual satisfaction? Satisfaction.
0: Are you nervous or have you never asked about it before?
2: No. You're basically saying if we open up and we yeah. express our feelings, we get more in the bedroom.
1: I couldn't agree more.
0: It's just classic.
1: I'm having a sad day every day this week. You better put out. Is that what you mean?
0: I have explained this so succinctly. Be quiet. I have explained this so clearly twice.
1: Not really.
0: And the two of you, it's like you haven't heard me and you've told me what you think I said.
1: My self-esteem is really down.
2: No. Kate, read it one more time and we will dissect what the exact thing that you just said.
1: Go.
2: Because
1: just one
2: it
1: more.
2: Says sexual.
1: Yep. Satisfaction.
0: What it means, do you know what? I'll be Ooh. Really clear.
1: Yeah, feels
0: my
1: abusive.
0: Sex life and my Whoa. Emotional stability within this household will be better if you yeah. guys step Emotional. Up and have a think yeah. about what it takes to run the house. I will be more likely to want to be intimate with you if I know right. you can get the kids from school without me having to ask 10 times.
1: I'm still feeling a bit flat. Maybe it's a sense of lack of belonging. Okay. I don't
2: so
1: know
2: So we
1: what
2: just
1: it
2: make
1: is.
2: The lunch. Make the lunch for the kids in the morning no. and that's it.
0: Yeah, no, right. no. Can I think just say one it. More thing? You may make the lunch. I had a discussion with someone, a woman, about this over the weekend. Won't say where because it'll be a dead giveaway who it was.
1: You're pointing
0: but
1: a lot.
0: Yes, make the lunch, but also it's not just enough to make the lunch. Yeah. If you're going to make the lunch, buy the loaf of bread,
1: yeah.
0: make sure right. there's butter in the fridge and cling wrap and whatever. Do all the things.
1: I'm feeling stressed
0: because the
1: now.
0: Sandwich is not enough
1: Pressure.
0: If you've had yeah. to cut the tomato and put the salami yeah. on the bench for God. Your husband to do it and he gets the medal at the end.
1: Yeah, but we can't keep the house anymore and have the kitchen bench because I obviously haven't been working, so we don't have
0: but
1: any money.
0: Oh, what about me?
1: No, you're doing the household
0: I do
1: chores.
0: Both. Some women, hate to break it to
1: I'm
0: you,
1: so
0: do
1: sorry.
0: All of it.
1: You don't understand the pressure of my emotions.
2: Oh.
1: So I'm going to cry on your shoulder and then we're going to make out.
0: So if you make the money, that's it. If you make the money, apparently, that you have to, your job, it's like this. That's a visual thing, but like, yep. My job here
1: my
0: is
1: job
0: done.
1: Is done. Yeah, that's a fair point.
2: That's great.
1: All
2: acting.
1: Right, take on our carryover champ, Michael, to win your way to Melbourne's Formula One Grand Prix. Last fan standing, 13-2014. Give us a call.
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0: 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Today we have a couple showers, a low of 9 tonight. Right now it's 13 degrees on Melbourne's Nova 100.
1: All right, I think we're ready.
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0: Benson Boone.
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0: 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It's Last Fan Standing. 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
4: Oh, this is an amazing
5: huge
4: prize. Oh, and you know I'm wearing my Oscar Piastri hat today.
5: Love
4: I am into
5: that.
4: And the Melbourne Grand Prix, one of the best in the world, guys. We want to send you there. Double pass. Doesn't matter where you are. Flights, accommodation. We're going to look after you, Kate. But you've got to be our carryover champ on Friday afternoon. So, Michael is our carryover champ, but you're going to get all the way through to Friday for you to be a chance, Mick.
6: Hey, it's the Caden Whipper, yep. Let's go.
0: Michael, just to check that you were listening earlier, what animal was I talking about in a question that I gave away?
6: I was not listening. I was
0: working. Shame, shame.
4: Do you know what? No, I'm gonna help you and Louise because Louise is up as well.
0: Yep.
4: The question was why are flamingos pink, and it's because of their diet. So I will help you out there with one question,
0: right.
4: Louise.
7: Yeah, you should have helped him out.
4: I know. Okay, so Michael is going first. He's carryover champ. If he gets one wrong, Louise, the power goes over to you. Whoever has the power at the end of 60 seconds goes through to round three. You ready, Mick?
6: Yep.
0: All right.
4: Let's do this. Here we go. Your 60 seconds starts now. What's the name of the hit Formula One Netflix doco series, Michael?
6: Drive to Survive.
4: That is correct. What's half of 64?
6: 32.
4: Yep. Who directed the Jaws movie, Michael?
6: Steven Spielberg.
4: That is correct. Which country invented French fries?
6: France.
4: No, it was Belgium. Over to Louise. Louise, are there three or four films in the Matrix franchise?
7: Four.
4: Yep, four is correct. Who does Lando Norris drive for, Louise?
7: Ferrari.
4: It's McLaren. Back to Michael. Why are flamingos pink, Michael?
6: Because of the diet.
4: Yep, Taylor Swift diss track Bad Blood was about which fellow pop star, Michael? That's Katy Perry. Louise, how many inches make up a feet?
7: 10.
4: No, it's 12. Back to Michael. What was Joey from Friends' iconic catchphrase, Mick?
0: Doesn't matter. Mick's through. Michael is through to the next round. Louise, thank you for playing.
8: Yeah, well done, Louise.
0: Oh, my God. You can feel the pressure, can't you? Hot tickets up for grabs.
8: Yeah, Michael is solid.
0: Isn't he monotone and solid?
4: Well, he's halfway through the final lap. He's got to get through a couple more turns for him to take it out.
0: Okay, he's driving very well, though.
8: Hey?
0: Oh, don't run out of fuel. All right, Michael's back tomorrow for Last Fan Standing. Bruno Mars now.

0: Sorry, a fair bit of commentary. Just had a pigeon fly into the studio window here. Is that all right? Is it? It's moving.
1: Yes, it's moving.
0: It is moving.
1: It's moving. Someone from work's about to go get it now, and I think that will be. Well, I said to him, just make sure you pick it up, and it's usually 20 minutes in the air fryer.
0: Tommy, I think the best move would be to call Dr. Chris Brown.
2: Yeah.
0: I mean, I know he's moving to another network. He's still a vet.
2: Okay,
0: and
2: still
0: a good person. I mean, what do we do now, Dr. Harry Cooper?
2: Could do Harry.
1: He could. Is Katrina?
2: Dr. Katrina Warren.
1: She's lovely.
0: What you mean,
3: she is lovely.
2: Or we could call a non-famous vet.
1: Dr. Feelgood? Would she know
3: like
1: what
3: real
1: to do?
0: That pigeon looks pretty sleepy, just being handled by one of the Nova staff at the moment. And it looks like it's having a really long sleep.
1: It is gone.
3: No, it's not.
2: No, it's fine.
0: No, it's
3: I don't really want to, you know.
0: Interesting. No. Yeah. Let's move on to this. I spoke about this the other night because we were trying to get to an event, if you remember, and I rang Lisa. We were going to see a stage show.
3: Ooh,
0: I rang Lisa and I said to her, honey, like the parking in this area is a disaster. I said, honey, you're not going to believe it. I found a park. I'm standing in the car park. I'm reserving it for you.
1: You can't do that, mate.
0: And she said, no, don't do that. And I said, well, you're running late. It's raining. This park's perfect. It's not far from where we're going. And she didn't want to, out of embarrassment, I think, for me, to have me reserve that park for her.
3: I wouldn't have taken it either. What about the other people who would have driven around and around the car
0: park? I just kept ushering them on.
3: Oh, they would have hated.
0: Okay, keep going, mate.
1: No, it's not Australian, mate. Not Australian.
0: And one guy, he had his window down a little bit, and I went, pregnant woman.
3: To who?
1: No, but you don't look like a pregnant woman at all.
0: No, I was saying that Lisa.
3: Why did he have the window down if it was raining?
0: Great question.
3: There are so many holes in this story.
0: Let's focus on the actual right and wrong. You can be fined $94 on the spot penalty notice if you decide to try and reserve a park for somebody. You've become a traffic hazard. So that's what you're actually getting fined for.
1: Gotcha.
0: And reasonably obstructing the path of another driver or pedestrian, $94, bang.
3: It's unsafe. I do know of people who have witches' hats in their car, especially when they live in an area where the parking is bad.
0: Yeah.
3: When they go out to the shops and they know when they come back, the park will be gone. They live near a hospital or something. So they put the witch's hat out while they're gone.
0: We have a lot of builders around our place, Kate Ritchie. That's three houses being built. So getting a park in the street is close to impossible.
3: What about your driveway?
0: So I will witch's hat the entire area.
1: Are we the Every only witch, place in the world hats. That calls it witch's hats? They're called traffic cones.
2: Yeah, that's a really good question. Let me look into that. I saw Kate
1: in the traffic the other day having a traffic cone.
0: Very different.
2: Good. There you go.
0: Doesn't make sense.
3: I was lost.
0: Another lap of the block? What are they called, Tom?
1: She's blazed.
2: There are a drive-through. There are some people in the Commonwealth who call the orange traffic cones witches' hats.
0: Yep.
2: Australia, yes, and the UK. But in America, they just call them traffic cones.
0: So we knew that.
2: Could call them a construction cone.
0: Do you think there's anything wrong if, like, you're getting a delivery? Right.
3: Of what?
0: So you're getting, let's say Tom's turning up with
3: Uber Eats.
0: No, Tom's turning up to my place with a mattress to drop off or something. I bought a mattress off him.
2: I decided to put it.
1: Is there a body on it?
2: I wouldn't sell it to you, mate. That's risky.
3: I think that's illegal. So then I swap mattresses, isn't it?
1: What about in Europe, Tom? What are they called there?
2: I'll just check.
0: Can you check that? What about in Bali?
2: French for witches.
0: Do you speak Indonesian?
2: How's that pigeon?
0: That pigeon's still sleeping on a traffic cone.
3: It is blazed.
0: Okay, Richard. We are moving on. Which Aussie superstar? How's this, guys? Which Aussie superstar is rumoured to be J-Lo's new boyfriend?
3: Oh, this is amazing.
1: Is it a backup dancer?
0: No. No,
1: it's got to be a
0: No. Aussie superstar. Find out next.
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5: Nova 100. Hello again. We've got a crash on the Western Freeway outbound just before Hopkins Road. Heavy back to the Ring Road. Reports on the Tulla Freeway outbound exit to Mickleham Road. A smash over in Knoxfield on Ferntree Gully Road outbound after O'Connor Road in the right-hand lane. Traffic backed up past Stud Road. A crash in North Warrandyte on Kangaroo Ground. Warrandyte Road at Pigeon Bank Road. And emergency roadworks in Collingwood Hoddle Street northbound at Gipp Street. $30 million could be yours with Oz Lotto. 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Today, we have a couple showers reaching a low of 9 tonight. Right now, it's 13 degrees on Melbourne's Nova 100.
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5: So here's one. 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
7: And has a bunch of acting awards, am I right?
5: 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So she is starring in an ABC original drama series that you can stream right now. It's called Dust Fall, and it is absolutely gripping. 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
7: Mm, some of them real.
5: Not the one you told me about, though. 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
5: No.
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0: was a Let's Get Loud on Nova. Man, what a party. Tommy, great dancing, man.
1: Oh, thank you again.
2: That was so good, and I love those hoop earrings.
1: Yeah, was the twerking a little too much on the dance?
0: Yeah, when you pushed up against me. That's okay, we move on.
2: I love J-Lo.
0: And you've got news,
2: haven't you? And secretly, I kind of liked it when she got back with Ben Affleck, and I know it was probably all wrong and it was never going to work out, but I was cheering.
3: I loved the A-Rod era.
0: Oh, that was a disaster. Yeah.
2: Was it?
0: A-Rod.
2: What did he play? Baseball.
0: Okay. Loves the ladies.
2: Guess what?
0: Machine.
2: There are rumours that, you know, love might be in the air between her and a huge Australian.
3: Can we guess? Is it an actor?
2: No.
3: Is it
0: Kid Laroi?
2: No, it's not Kid Laroi. Okay, I'll give you a clue.
0: The Veronicas?
2: You'll be able to piece it together. There are rumours that J-Lo might be making the move to Nashville after she was a big fan of Beyoncé's country.
0: Morgan Evans.
2: No. Keith Urban, guys.
0: Wow.
2: I'm making all of this up. Well, I'm not making it all up. I am just... like reporting what
0: That's
2: I
0: huge.
2: Have read, but I
0: that is huge.
2: I believe it to be made up.
3: This is you should not read it. Believe everything that you read, Kate, and you would know that better than anyone.
2: Yeah,
3: I know.
2: What I mean? But just let's pretend for a second we're in the doctor's waiting room and we're flicking through old mags, and this is the top story of the day. Did you hear? That J-Lo and Keith Urban are going to be getting together because you know what, they worked together on that The Voice thing back in 2014.
0: Oh, yeah.
2: There was a lot of chemistry, but at that time he was married to Nicole and she was married to someone.
3: A-Rod.
2: So they both had partners, but now they've found themselves single again. It all just makes sense. I think they'd like to make a lovely couple.
0: If there was a date happening, right, and Jennifer Lopez says, hey, Keith, why don't you drop round? He turns up. He's got an amplifier in one hand. He's got his guitar around his... neck, right? And he starts playing. I'll tell you what, there's nothing that's going to make someone take their clothes off quicker than Keith Urban performing in front of them.
2: Why is it?
3: I don't think so.
0: Man or woman.
2: Why is that? Well, firstly,
0: Keith on guitar is the sexiest thing in the world.
2: Well, I'm staying out of this conversation.
3: Sexy. Well, no, Kate, the argument that I would have is that I think Keith wants to go back being Urban, you know what I mean? I don't think he'll go for someone with fame again. Keith's one of those guys that'll see an amazing woman in the pub
0: in one of his
3: performances and he'll go, yeah, man, you're a fan, let's do this.
0: Yep.
3: You and I have a date.
0: Let me put my amp down, I'll play you a song and all of a sudden...
3: Let's go and have a bourbon with Keith Urban.
0: No, he doesn't drink.
2: I don't think so.
0: Drink.
2: He's sober, isn't he?
0: Yes, he is.
2: You know what? I loved having this little gossip session with you guys.
0: Would they have a baby, do you think?
2: No. They're not going to have a baby.
0: Why not?
2: Because why is it all about getting your clothes off and having babies? It actually has nothing to do with that.
0: Do you know, can I ask a question? You know when you might, to set the mood, put a little bit of music on in the boudoir? I wonder who gets to choose the song. Like, does Keith go, or does J-Lo go, hang on a minute, and they start kissing and she puts this on?
3: You don't put your own music on. You put your influences on.
2: I think they'd listen to the Moulin Rouge soundtrack.
0: No, they'd listen to some Keith. Got any more Keith in the system, Jess? Like, give us a kiss.
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0: Okay, got any Keith Urban coming up in Theme Queen?
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0: 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All right, it's just after the news. 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
19: Hello again. Keep your eyes peeled for delays following a crash on the Western Freeway outbound just before Hopkins Road. Heavy back to the Ring Road. A breakdown on the Westgate Freeway outbound on the Williamstown Road exit, shutting down the left-hand emergency lane. A smash in Knoxfield on Ferntree Gully Road outbound after O'Connor Road in the right-hand lane. Those delays are back past to the East Link. And a crash in Forest Hill on the Burwood Highway at Marnie's Road. Delays in both directions as well. It's M-Day at Mazda this Saturday. For one day only, get an unmissable deal, like your first three scheduled services free across all models in stock, including EV. Today, a couple showers, a low of 9 tonight. Right now, it's 13 degrees on Melbourne's Nova 100.
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16: Good afternoon, I'm Michelle Stevenson. Jim Chalmers is defending Labor's economic record after the International Monetary Fund warned that Australia faces rising unemployment and stubborn inflation. The IMF predicts the jobless rate will climb to 4.7% next year, while economic growth slows. But the Treasurer says the Middle East war is putting significant pressure on the global economy, insisting Australia is better placed than many other countries. The federal government, meantime, will spend $630 million to provide pay increases to almost 500,000 care workers. The wage rise has been driven by the Fair Work Commission to ensure predominantly female workers are looked after. Employment Minister Amanda Rishworth says it's the right thing to do.
22: Areas like early education, areas like aged care. And we've seen the Fair Work Commission properly recognise in those sectors the undervalued work that was being performed. They have made decisions and our government has funded those pay increases.
16: Revelations today that the cost of Telstra's nationwide outage in July cost the economy more than $500 million. New economic modelling estimates a network failure cost Australia $552 million. That's including $302 million in direct losses. But the telco has paid out just $1 million in customer compo. Sam Wood could be spending more time behind bars after it was revealed his legal team is yet to file a Supreme Court bail application. And ASAP Rocky has announced a surprise Aussie tour for December. After an eight-year hiatus from our shores, the rap and fashion icon will be heading to Melbourne, Sydney, Brisbane and Perth. Now let's see what's happening on Nine News.
23: Thanks, Michelle. Hello, I'm Alicia Loxley. A man hands himself in over the death of a 21-year-old woman in Carlton. Nick Blakey becomes a kangaroo, parting ways with Sydney in the wake of the Pullman scandal. A push to allow Victorians to use capsicum spray to ward off home invaders. Australia's largest egg supplier accused of cartel conduct with other producers. And a Qantas flight grounded after a bed bug outbreak. Nine News nightly at 6 on 9 and 9. Now,
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29: The team is in and the team is on.
2: Just get in the car. On Nova.
0: Just get in the car and go home. Guys, the day is done. It is your Tuesday evening. Fitzy, Whipper, Kate. Small concern a change to our landscape. Fitzy, what has been found here in Australia?
3: Well, we know how annoying ants are, but especially the fire ants. God.
0: Oh, yeah.
3: Thank you, Kasabian.
0: I've heard about these.
3: So we've heard that with the fire ants, we can't have them in Australia at all. They've been found in Sydney's inner west, guys. So this is... They're one of the world's most destructive super pests.
0: Yeah.
3: The fire ant, along with eshays. One of the world's... Right. So this has been... So I think that they're saying it's okay, we've contained it, but when you find a group of fire ants together, it's not like they all hang around. They flank, mate. They go and get their mates together
0: really?
3: And then they breed within half an hour. They can breed and then they just bang, bang, bang, bang, fire ants everywhere, running up your legs, Kate. They're everywhere.
0: Do you remember the footage of Hamish Blake on one of the Hamish and Andy shows?
2: No.
0: And he said, I will take on the ultimate challenge of putting gloves on that have fire ants in them. He put the gloves on. Mm. He thought, how bad can it be?
2: Yeah.
0: He ended up in hospital on morphine. He said it was an out-of-body experience, the level of pain.
2: Oh, yeah.
0: They are the
2: worst.
0: So this is the first time they've been found in Australia.
3: So they were found at Enfield Intermodal Logistics Centre in the city's inner west, but they reckon they've contained it. It's okay, guys, we've got it, but...
0: Apparently, there's
3: been fire ants found up in southeast Queensland as well. They say that if they get out of control and they spread around the country, could cost the economy $2 billion per year and potentially even kill humans.
2: What, do they eat all the crops or something?
0: They eat your head, mate. That's how bad
2: they are. Well, if I was lying down, they'd eat my head.
0: They'd eat your eyeballs, they'd eat your hands.
3: Do they shoot fire?
0: Sick of rats.
3: Is that what they...
2: No, well, they're super ants.
0: Yeah.
2: I'm sure they could shoot fire.
0: You never know. They put you in a lot of pain. All right,
3: Tim. Is there a sporting team called the Fire Ants?
0: I don't think there is.
3: It's not a bad sport.
0: No, I don't think it's good. 10 minutes time. We've got four questions you need to ask yourself before you tie the knot. Theme Queen is next.

0: Welcome to Theme Queen. I am your host. And just like Trump, I too could say the stupidest things and you'd all just clap.
1: Oh,
0: Kate Ritchie.
1: Here she is.
0: Game is very simple. It's always a bit of fun. Three rounds. Each round, there are three songs, and each of those three songs are connected by a theme. You've just got to tell me what it is. Let's get it.
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0: Funny you should say that, because if you like all of these songs and all the others we've played before, the Theme Queen playlist is still live on Spotify.
2: It's amazing.
0: So if you want to play and listen along, get involved.
1: Okay.
0: The link is on our socials. Round one, song number one.
1: Let's go.

0: one of his songs again the other day at the gym, and I was like, I don't know if I can sing this anymore.
1: No, you can't. It's too racy, yeah. Mate.
0: What do you mean? It's not an age thing. It's a values thing.
2: Yeah. It's the old Mile High Club, if you know, what I mean. It's usually just, I'm up to platinum at the moment.
1: Kiss, kiss.
2: Good lounge.
0: Keep you out of the skies. Song number three.

0: you know, reimagining of it.
1: So, they've all got to do with airlines.
0: No. How? Why?
1: Well, what got me started? You'll start the engines, first class, power.
2: Power.
0: And then what? What's Kanye?
1: Power.
2: Started. Power.
0: He's not singing power.
1: Isn't that the name of the song?
0: Stronger.
1: Stronger.
2: Stronger.
0: I mean, same kind of theme. Do you want to have a listen to Troye Sivan again and just listen? I might have to give you a bit of a clue for this clue. First round.
2: I'd love a clue.
0: Isn't it funny when you listen to new songs and you think, ah, that reminds me of an old one?
1: All right, they've all got samples.
0: There
1: in them.
0: You go.
1: Yeah, okay.
0: They all sample songs from the 2000s.
1: Yes, okay, got it.
0: Let's get into round two, song number one.

0: What movie was that?
1: Mustang Sally.
2: No,
3: what was it called?
0: Did it have John Candy in it or
1: maybe
0: something?
1: Maybe, tell me, what was it called?
2: No, it was this guy singing was in it. He was one of the actors.
0: Wilson Pickett.
4: The movie, can I say the movie?
0: Yeah.
4: The musical comedy film The Commitments.
2: Oh, Commitments.
0: Oh, Commitments. That was it. Classic. All right, okay. Song number two.

0: Back to being a kid and seeing my dad in Lycra.
1: Who's saying this?
2: Do you know? Tommy, you usually know.
3: Is it Irene Cara?
2: It is Irene Cara.
3: Also from a popular movie, Flashdance?
2: Yeah, good one.
0: I know what it is.
4: What?
0: Cars. We've got Irene Cara and Mustang.
2: No, okay. We may revisit those songs. Let's just have a listen to song number three. What the hell is our husband?
0: They're all from big movies.
2: It's actually not the answer,
0: isn't it?
2: It jumps all over the place. You could have a kind of think of the songs, think of the artists.
0: Right.
2: And what do they all have related? We've got Mustang Sally, song number one.
0: Oh.
2: Right around Sally.
0: Oh, they're all Home and Away characters.
2: Oh, well, Ray is Ray Ma playing Mr. Stewart, but I get it. Yeah, that's okay. I'll give you the point. Round three, song number one. She's got Betty
0: Davis eyes. What a voice.
1: Betty Davis eyes.
0: Who's that singing? When she
2: snows you. Kim Carnes. Oh, another car song.
0: Is it about vehicles?
2: No, it's not.
0: Kim Carr. Okay. Jimmy's sister.
1: So that's such a great song. Spider-Bait did a great version, right?
0: Did they?
2: Really? Song number two.

0: Every time I see her on Instagram, I'm so worried about her.
1: Yeah, luckily my daughter doesn't see that part. She just loves the hits.
2: What was her name of that song?
1: Lucky.
2: Lucky.
1: She's so lucky, she's a star, and all of that. Song number three.

0: They're all descriptive terms about someone.
1: No.
0: Body shaming?
1: No.
2: Minnie Davis eyes, lucky and psycho?
1: Yeah, that is correct. We're going to go through them again. Just listen to the lyrics. Here we go. Song one. She's got Betty Davis eyes. Song number two.
0: They're all singing about someone else. Aren't they? They're not gender neutral.
1: They're okay. I'm just going to give you this one today because it is tricky.
0: What is it?
2: Yeah.
1: They're all singing in third person. She's this, but they're actually singing about themselves,
0: what?
1: Guys.
0: Kim Carr is Betty Davis.
1: Yeah.
2: She's got Betty Davis eyes.
1: Britney Spears is saying, she's so lucky. This is what people think of me. It is about her. And I'm guessing Ava's calling herself. Ava Max is a self-proclaimed psycho.
0: And they're all on Home and Away?
1: Yeah, that's right.
0: Right, now I get it. That was a tough round, but I liked it.
1: It was. Thank you for playing along,
0: though. I had to think. Man, I don't do that often on this show. What a weird afternoon. Harry Styles now.

0: Thank you, Harry Styles. Late Night Talking on Nova, Fitzy Whipper. And Kate Ritchie, thanks to Chemist Warehouse for driving you home. Here's an interesting one. This is a great article around four questions to ask yourself before getting married. So maybe you're in the car right now with your loved one. You're engaged. Maybe you've set a date and you're doing a bit of wedding planning. Good luck. Stay together. It would be such an exciting time, isn't it? Enjoy the champagne diet.
1: Oh, it's such a great day. You know what? From every facet of your life, people that you love, they're fighting over. Who's going to get the beef or chicken? It's just an amazing day.
0: There are four questions you need to ask your partner. And I would suggest this is not before you get married. This is before you actually propose. That would make sense, yeah, Kate Rich, if we take a step back from the wedding day and go, right, well, the proposal is the suggestion of a lifelong commitment. So let's have this chat now, all right? Here are the four questions. Okay. Number one.
2: Should we write them down?
0: Yes, please do.
1: Yeah. What's your bank account details?
0: No. I can give you this sheet afterwards if you want, Kate.
2: I don't need it.
0: Does your partner meet your non-negotiables?
1: Who has non-negotiables?
0: You do.
2: Oh, people
0: you
2: do.
0: Did.
2: You should
0: well,
2: have.
0: You said to BJ, hey, as we get married and I get older, I still want to go and see gigs. I still want to go to festivals. You told us that on the show.

0: When I wake up. So when I come down the stairs in the morning, if you could stand there and
1: is
0: fly.
1: Is that a sort of sleep
2: coming
1: apnea
2: to
1: thing?
2: America.
1: Like a, he actually woke up. Let's give him a round of applause.
2: Your royal is clear.
0: Okay. I am looking for my son, Akeem. Very different. Here's the next one. Do you share the same life goals?
1: Goals.
0: That's okay. A good one, isn't it?
3: Like well, is that the same as values
2: and,
3: or not?
2: And that's no, tough no. Because BJ didn't kick 18 goals in the AFL.
0: So true.
1: I don't think you did either, did you?
2: Ah, damn, yeah, you got me there.
0: But if you say, hey, I've been meaning to tell you, before we get engaged, I've always wanted to have a nursery in Texas. And she goes, huh? But hang on a minute, we live in Australia and I thought it'd be nice if our future was in a small country town here. Do you know what I mean?
1: Goals change too.
2: But also life goals is also family and stuff like that. This is a conversation you probably had before you tie the knot.
0: Well, I don't remember having any of these conversations.
1: Sometimes you think that their goals aren't the same as you think they have this. What am I trying? Well, I don't know.
2: Can I have throw this out? What if one of your non-negotiables was not to have this chat? That throws it into chaos, doesn't it?
0: Well, then you look at the list and you go, you know what? I won't bother with the next two.
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6: 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We've got delays following an earlier crash on the Western Freeway outbound before Hopkins Road, heavy back to the Ring Road. A breakdown on the Westgate Freeway outbound on the Williamstown Road exit in the left-hand emergency lane, and a crash in Forest Hill on the Burwood Highway at Marnie's Road, delays in both directions. $30 million could be yours with Oz Lotto. 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Today we have a couple showers, a low of 9 tonight. Right now it's 13 degrees on Melbourne's Nova 100.
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16: Yeah.

0: 3 o'clock. Filling in for Chrissy Swan at the moment is Fitzy Whipper Kate. You can tune in, get us earlier, and then we will drive you home to 6 o'clock at night.
1: Oh, one of my biggest fears, waking up at your own funeral.
2: I sleep when I'm dead.
0: Yeah, it'd be annoying, wouldn't it?
1: This story has only dropped a couple of hours ago, Kate. Mm. Deb Knight, newsreader, have a listen to this story.
3: A girl believed to be dead has suddenly regained consciousness while inside her own coffin. Her family understandably shocked when the 15-year-old woke and started speaking during her own funeral in Guatemala. The girl's father, an evangelical pastor, assumed she had died after failing to identify a pulse or breathing.
1: So this
0: assumed
1: is, you know what,
0: she had died.
1: She experienced chest pain and she lost consciousness, right? And her father said, oh my gosh, she's not breathing and no pulse. This is in the car. So instead of going to the hospital, he went and purchased a coffin.
0: Idiot.
1: And they had the funeral straight away. And 8 hours later, they got everyone there. Come on, you've got to get here as quick as you can. They noticed movement in the coffin. Hey, Mum, I'm still alive.
0: Yeah, just before we get to the eulogies, I just want to jump in with a couple of facts. I'm not dead.
1: Is that the biggest story of jumping the gun there? Like, the first comment in the stories is, God, you don't want to faint in Guatemala.
4: No.
1: You're gone. They're organising your funeral straight away.
4: Is it a cultural thing that it has to be done quickly or something?
0: I mean, if that was the case, anytime someone falls asleep, you'd keep a coffin in the garage in the back shed, wouldn't you? Quickly. Could be gone. Don't call the doctor.
1: In Australia, it's usually takes you days to organise the funeral. It's
4: days?
1: Usually on a Friday as well, yeah. So you can have a couple of drinks at the wake afterwards, you know what I mean?
0: But it sounds like, does he have a group chat which is just called, I don't know, Funerals R Us or Funerals Ready to Go? And everybody knows that at any quick call, you might need to be there.
1: Well, the other thing as well, I know there's people that love a party. Like, they love getting everyone together, but I know people have busy lives. Not a bad ploy just to go, oh, no, guys, Whip's gone. Can I get everyone there? We're just going to have his funeral straight away. And then all of a sudden, a couple of hours later, Whip comes out of the coffin.
4: Oh, so it's a setup and it's just for the socials.
1: Yeah, while you're here.
0: Do you know what you do, though, Fitz?
1: The dumplings come in, you have a couple of drinks, a couple of rear beers. And
0: what you should do is I'll lie there in the casket, right, looking dead, and you say to everyone, hey, his dying wish was for you to come up to the coffin and tell him what you really thought.
1: Yeah.
0: So then I get out of the coffin when the dumplings arrive and go, got ya.
4: You could knock on the window.
0: Yeah.
1: And then it's you actually just come alive when Lisa goes, oh, well, I didn't think much of you because I was sleeping with Brian, the plumber.
0: Brian, Tom's dad.

0: Joy. I just found out it is National Cook for Your Parents Day. Just for any kid that might be listening, including mine that are at home.
1: Damn.
0: When I get home at about quarter past
1: stuff,
0: six.
1: Stop.
0: What have you done?
1: I thought it was International Cook Your Parents Day.
0: No.
2: No, it's International My Parents Are Cooked Day.
0: Yeah. We're getting a lot of calls on the topic. Everyone seems to be diving in their oldies.
2: I have got a great story here. And it's about a spider, but there are no what I've realised while researching, there are no details about the spider in the story, but there are heaps of details about a thatched roof. So stick with me here.
0: Oh, good luck.
2: It's okay. Brilliant. And I want to hear from you, 132410, if you've ever accidentally burnt something down. And set fire to something and all of a sudden, you know, the old commercial about, oh, no, the chips and the house is gone kind of thing.
0: Yeah.
2: A frightened tourist, this is a story to come out of Indonesia, Bali, North Kuta apparently.
0: Salamapagi.
2: Yeah.
3: Great part of the world, the old North Kuta.
0: Yeah.
3: Great parties there.
2: I don't
0: Salamat Siam.
2: Is that even Indonesian or are you
0: good
2: just...
0: Good afternoon.
2: You've never been there.
0: To Indonesia.
2: Yeah.
0: Went to Bali once.
2: Which is Indonesia.
3: You loathe that place so much.
0: I'm never going back.
3: It's not but for the fleece,
0: there's a lot more to Indonesia than Bali. Indonesia is an extraordinary place.
2: I know, I've been there quite
0: Where
2: a few
0: did you
2: times.
0: Go? Bali.
2: Yeah, I've been to Bali. And then I went to Lombongan Island, I think, and went diving because I have my diving license.
0: Yeah.
1: Do you really? Are you scuba? I scuba dive as well. Kate, we should do that together. That's
2: amazing.
1: I've got
2: my paddy license.
0: Tell me we could organise that.
1: A few manta rays.
3: Yeah, absolutely. Pop you down there. Yeah, that's great.
0: Tell us about your thatch roof.
2: I beg your pardon? This person, Mr. Rana, he's from Nepal. He's gone on holidays. He's having a great time. Then he sees a massive spider in his villa. And to try and scoot it away, he lights a piece of paper and shoos the spider away using flames.
0: Yeah.
2: Because animals are scared of flames.
0: Yep.
2: He shoos the spider away, drops the paper, and then the paper gets caught on the breeze, and then you wait for all the information about the roof. We don't have any details of the spider, but I've got so much about the roof. The burning paper was apparently carried by strong winds and caught the thatched roof, Badang police spokesperson said. The $160,000 luxury villa was destroyed completely after the roof, made from alang alang, also known as kogan grass, blady grass or kunai grass,
1: alang alang,
2: quickly caught fire. I haven't even finished. Fire and spread. Alang alang, here we go, is traditionally used in Southeast Asian vernacular architecture for lightweight, weather-resistant thatched roofs.
0: So there's nothing to this story.
2: It can be highly flammable.
0: Yeah.
2: They're not trying to find information about the spider and it says...
1: Alang alang.
2: It also hasn't been revealed the type of spider the man was trying to get out
0: of his... story. That's why they gave you so much information about the alang alang.
2: And the island doesn't have any venomous spiders, so it wasn't...
0: He wasted his time. He burned it down.
3: People make rash decisions in those moments.
0: Yeah,
3: when a spider or a snake or anything freaks you out, I mean, it's in the car's even more dangerous because you can put on the brakes, you could be doing 80 k's an hour.
0: Yep.
3: And then if you see a spider in the car, it's so dangerous.
0: Yep.
3: But I don't think
2: trying to light up
3: a spider with a flame is going to help.
0: Tommy and I actually sing 10 green bottles in Indonesian. Which might be appropriate for this moment.
3: Now I can't.
2: Is it even about green bottles? Because we could be singing along to something that we don't understand.
0: No,
3: has anyone got a flamethrower in the building?
1: Yes.
3: Yeah. No, well done.
2: Why do you know that?
0: You know in Indonesian. You didn't do it?
3: Yeah.
2: Indonesian.
0: Yep.
1: Salamat
0: Siam.
1: Salamat Pagi,
0: Boo. Mm-hmm. Boo is girl. And Salamat Sagi Pak is man.
3: Sagi what?
0: Huh?
3: Salamat. For a man that got 16 out of 100 in year 12, and that's the only thing you remember, mate, I don't think the old man's money was worth it.
0: I would have got 100% in Indonesian. Okay, what has Olivia Rodrigo put in her hair to style it? Really? It's not a thatch roof. It has shocked fans. Some will never turn up to another live show. Tell you more very soon.
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7: Hello again. Watch out for a crash on the Ring Road Greensbound just before Plenty Road. Reports of a crash on the Monash Freeway outbound after Wellington Road causing delays back to Forster Road. A crash in Forest Hill on the Burwood Highway outbound at Marnie's Road also impacting trams. Another crash in Truganina on Sayers Road at Double Boulevard, delays in both directions. And emergency roadworks in Collingwood on Hoddle Street northbound at Gipp Street slowing to 40. 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Today we have a couple showers, a low of 9 tonight. Right now it's 12 degrees on Melbourne's Nova 100.
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0: Hey, it is Fitzy Whipper, Kate. Before we go, guys, a really interesting one here. I've never seen this happen to an artist, and I've certainly never done it myself, but Olivia Rodrigo, absolute outrage at what some people have described as a disgusting act. Tell me what you think about this. She's grossed out her fans by using her own armpit sweat to style her hair on stage.
1: Okay, I want to have a look at this.
0: So she wipes her hands under each armpit and then as if
2: slicks it back.
0: Yeah. And then as if running shampoo through her hair, she wipes and slicks down her hair with the sweat.
1: But then doesn't tie it
0: on your bald head.
2: Yeah.
1: I'm watching
0: you're
1: it,
0: surprised,
1: and
0: aren't
1: I'm
0: you?
1: Surprised because she then doesn't like slick the hair back and then put it into a pony. Like she's not using the slick as anything. It's like here's my
0: natural sweat,
1: my natural
0: slick
1: odor. I mean, it's very hard for me to hear this because I am a big O-Rod.
0: Yeah.
1: Fan, I quite like
0: her. So
2: do I. Is it easy to put your hair up into a bun or is that quite difficult to do? Is it like an art, Kate?
0: What, with sweat?
2: It takes a while.
1: Is it hard to put your hair in a bun?
2: Yeah.
1: Like twist it up and put an elastic around it?
2: I dream of doing it one day, but I don't think I'll get there. But is it hard? Or you, it's I know, like it's once a, you learn how to do it, it's easy.
1: Well, I guess if you've been doing it since I've probably been doing it for 40 years. Like, you get good at it. Like, I'm pretty amazing like that.
0: Do you know something?
1: Yeah. I can even do a ponytail with a plait.
2: Can you plait your own hair?
1: Yeah, and today I did the underneath plait rather than the over the top plait. There's two different styles. Can braid my hair.
2: Plait
1: as
2: chat.
1: Well.
2: Tommy, can we have plait chat?
0: Boring.
2: Once a week?
0: Boring. Oh, okay. Boring.
2: Oh.
0: Tommy, I went to dancing class when I was a kid.
1: Sorry.
0: And it was Thursday. I was in the Thursday late
2: Jazz
0: class,
2: ballet?
0: Which was like cool. Like that was the cool class.
1: When was this?
0: I would have been in year 9, I think. Mm. Gotcha. Anyway, there was a girl there and her name was Amy Bell. I still know Amy today, but the thing was I had to dance with Amy and then I think she said something like, I heard her say I don't want to dance with him anymore and I overheard it and someone said, why? And they said, because he's got really sweaty hands.
1: Oh, were you one of those guys?
0: Maybe I'm. Well, I did my hair straight after that, like Olivia Rodrigo, and I was slick back for the rest of the evening.
1: Was it because you were a bit like
0: nervous
1: about holding a girl's hand?
0: I think so. But
1: like,
0: Amy was wearing a lot of leather, so I thought maybe she's sweaty as well. Yeah. So we sort of held hands awkwardly sweating.
1: Leather would be fine. It would be the old synthetic PVC that might be an issue.
0: I think my shirt was microfiber at the time.
2: Well, that's one thing that I will be. The question I will be asking myself tonight at home will be, I wonder what Amy Bell's up to.
0: She's
1: find her.
0: She's happily
1: married.
0: You cannot
1: find her. She's been put in witness protection.
0: Yeah, unlike Prince Andrew, no sweating at all.
2: Visiting
0: Ricky
2: hours.
0: Yep. Ricky Lee and Tim are up next, guys, tomorrow. More.
1: More have we got? More.
0: I think you've spelled Jay Shetty wrong. You've written Jay It's Jay Shetty. You've
2: double pass. We've got a double pass to Jay Shetty for One Note Wonder, but also Formula One tickets. You've got to get on for I'm Last Fan Standing.
0: And three more sleeps till Fitzy's 50th.
1: Darn. Oh, what are we doing? Send in your suggestions.
0: Yes.
1: DM us now.
0: Be part of the party on Friday.
2: Tell you what I'll be doing is a physio appointment, guys.
0: There it is.
2: Bloody back's killing me.
0: We're out of here.
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3: Hello again. We've got a crash on the Ring Road Greensbound just before Plenty Road. A smash on the Monash Freeway outbound after Wellington Road. The right-hand lane shut with delays back to Warrigal Road. A crash in the Domain Tunnel. Two right-hand lanes are closed. Those delays are back onto the Monash Freeway. A crash in Truganina on Sayers Road at Dubvel Boulevard. Delays in both directions. And emergency works in Collingwood on Hoddle Street northbound at Gipp Street slowing to 40Ks. It's Travel Tuesday at Flight Centre. Save up to 65% on a 7-night Bali stay from $540 per person. 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Today we have a couple showers, a low of 9 tonight. Right now it's 12 degrees on Melbourne's Nova 100.
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4: Good afternoon, I'm Michelle Stevenson. The Albanese government is defending its economic management after a grim warning from the International Monetary Fund. The IMF predicts Australia will suffer the biggest rise in unemployment among developed economies next year, with the jobless rate climbing to 4.7%. But Treasurer Jim Chalmers has told Parliament Australia remains resilient.
5: In every single one of our 8 budget updates, we've had savings. Responsible economic management. In Josh Frydenberg's last budget, he had no savings. And that's when inflation was higher than 6% and absolutely rocketing.
4: There's also been a dire warning from the Reserve Bank that one more rate rise is on the cards this year. The RBA says a hike may be necessary in order to limit inflation in yet another devastating blow to homeowners. A prominent independent has accused the major parties of hijacking a parliamentary inquiry into artificial intelligence. The bipartisan committee made recommendations to address the risks of AI in a letter sent to the Prime Minister. But David Pocock claims the final draft had already been edited by Anthony Albanese's office. More than two-thirds of Australia's food relief charities are being forced to turn away hungry families as demand for help continues to surge. A new survey by food rescue organisation Second Bite has found almost all of its 400-plus charity partners have experienced increased demand over the past 6 months. And actress Selma Blair has been released on bail after that alleged flight incident. The 54-year-old pleading not guilty to 2 counts of second-degree assault during a court appearance in New York. Here's what's leading Nine News tonight.
6: Thanks, Michelle. Hello, I'm Alicia Lockhart. A man hands himself in over the death of a 21-year-old woman in Carlton. Nick Blakey becomes a kangaroo, parting ways with Sydney in the wake of the Pullman scandal. A push to allow Victorians to use capsicum spray to ward off home invaders. Australia's largest egg supplier accused of cartel conduct with other producers. And a Qantas flight grounded after a bed bug outbreak. Don't worry, you haven't missed news. You can start over on Nine Now.
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11: Well, hello. 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
10: Hello, Governor.
11: Hello.
10: Hello.
11: Do you notice when I was trying to be Harry, when I was just going, hello, I'm Harry Styles.
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10: Yes.
11: And people, like, he's sounding Australian.
10: Isn't that just the some of the words in his accent? Because where's he from?
11: Is he from Cheshire? I think he's from Cheshire.
10: Aren't there some words that their accents, they say, that it's like, you know, Boston, the Boston accent.
11: Yeah.
10: Their way they say their A's sounds a bit Australian.
11: Yeah, maybe. I don't know. Harry's just, maybe he's just channeling us. I don't know.
10: He just loves Australia.
11: He does.
10: How long is he going to be here for? He's doing a...
11: Ages.
10: He's doing a almost like a residency at Marvel Stadium.
11: Marvel Stadium, also...
10: Sydney. Is it a core stadium? It's I always get confused with the stadiums. There's Allianz and a core. Are they the
11: core.
10: Two?
11: It's a core. Just think of the
10: it's
11: apple.
10: It's a core.
11: It's a core. What are you throwing the bin after you a ate core. An apple? A core.
10: A core.
11: That accent actually makes me want to double drop a Panadol. Because next, we're going to reveal the things that give you headaches. And then we want to know what gives you the biggest headache.
10: Heaps. Because I'm 40.

0: Ricky Lee and Tim this evening on Nova. Some paparazzi.
1: I love that song so much. And the music video for that song is so good.
0: Not as good as the documentary she did with Beyonce about women's prison.
1: Oh, the telephone music video.
0: I love that doco.
1: It's a really good, true life documentary.
0: It's a real insight.
1: True crime, am I right?
0: I would assume even going to prison or being sentenced to prison would give me a bit of a headache.
1: I think it would. I really think it would.
0: We want to know the things that make you want to double drop a Panadol.
1: Like what gives you a headache?
0: Yeah.
1: I mean, I'm 40 and a woman.
0: Yeah.
1: So pretty much everything gives me a headache.
0: Can I go? People telling me about their protein diets.
1: Oh. Jermaine is trying
0: like,
1: to focus.
0: I don't care.
1: Like, I'm about to send you a recipe, Jermaine, for a little high protein snack.
0: But just talk, because it's overtaken people talking about sleep. Like, people talk about sleep and now their diet. I'm like, I don't care.
1: I know, but you're like, one of those you're one of those lucky people that can just eat whatever you want and you just always look the same. Whereas there are other people, like the rest of us, that have to think about what we eat, and we have to like look at, okay, if we want to build some muscle, if we want to like trim down, if we want to be more lean, we've got to not eat.
0: Do you think maybe you could put
1: so
0: some
1: much
0: time...
1: prawn toast, and maybe we have to just eat plain, boring poached chicken?
0: Do you reckon though, for those people, then you could pop some time in the diary to catch up about it yourselves?
1: We were. You weren't even in the room.
0: I'm always in this room.
1: You weren't in the room. I don't know what you do when you pop outside for 30 seconds here and there, but we're sitting in here just having a casual chat between friends, and Jermaine was talking about that he's going to start eating a bit more protein. He was going to get some sardines. He's going to get more jacked. Do you know what I'm saying?
0: What makes you want to double drop a Panadol 13, 24, 10? Because Panadol have done some research and they've revealed the things that cause the biggest headaches. Mosquitoes is the top.
1: Really?
0: Yeah, 46% of Aussies hate hearing a mozzie buzzing around them at bedtime. Bang. Double drop a Panadol.
1: Yeah, it's
0: headache.
1: Quite annoying.
0: Bogon moths. I had more in the house yesterday than ever.
1: They're in your house?
0: In the house.
1: Well, yeah, so because you open the
0: doors. I open the doors. Yeah, I let the outside in as opposed to other people.
1: I don't do that. I hardly ever open the doors. Aircon city at my house.
0: 45%. According to Panadol, hate a hot car.
1: Oh, my God.
0: A hot car. Swooping magpies is so on the list.
1: They're terrifying.
0: Huntsman's in the house. The spiders.
1: Yeah, now, get a bit scaredy. You're a bit of a scaredy cat of a huntsman.
0: There's not enough mortine in the world. Now, I know you should put a cup over them and slide paper under them.
1: It's not going to happen.
0: Good morning to Dr. Katrina Warren, our favourite vet.
1: You can't do that when you're running around screaming. I
0: have like stairs in my house, so there's mortine on both floors because I'm not running downstairs if it's upstairs.
1: Then you'll slip as well because of all the they need like an endless, they need one that just keeps going.
0: I know you're not supposed
1: like
0: to do
1: giant,
0: it. I get
1: torso
0: it.
1: Torso-sized bottle of mortine.
0: But at 45, I'm happy to admit I'm scared of huntsmen. I'm not even scared of spiders. I'm just scared of huntsmen.
1: Why? Why specifically those ones?
0: Because they're huge and scary.
1: They are huge and they're really quick.
0: They jump.
1: And they're shit stirrers.
0: They are shit stirrers.
1: They are.
0: Yeah.
1: Like they know what they're doing.
0: And they find a little spot in your house and they keep popping back in there at the same time.
1: Yeah. And they like pop out real quick.
0: Yeah, no.
1: Yeah, they're too much. I hate them.
0: Anything that gives you a headache or just everything?
1: Everything.
0: Greg Norman's on the phone. He says being delayed by 2.5 hours on his Qantas flight gives him a headache. Thanks, Greg, for your text. Sorry to delay
1: you. Thank you, Greg, for calling us on 13 24 10.
0: Kelly Clarkson's actually just texted through as well. She hates not being able to buy ridiculously expensive antique birds from Brooklyn. What about you, Rob? What makes you want to double drop a Panadol?
2: Oh, hey, guys. I just returned from holidays. I went in the office first thing yesterday morning to get ahead, but everyone's just asking me questions. How was your holiday? How was this? How's that? What's going on? I just needed to slap a few Panadols so I could settle in.
0: Well, don't go on holidays, Rob. I guess that's the easy fix there, isn't it?
1: I love that exactly, that's the right way you choose to see it, that it's just like, everyone's asking me, how's my holiday? What are you doing?
0: I get a bit like that on Mondays, like when we have to have that 10-minute conversation about the weekend. Like, no, we don't.
1: Yeah, you really don't like,
0: But then do we have to go around the room? Like if I've told you about my weekend, does that mean then we have to ask everybody down the line? Or can we assume we've all had a weekend
1: now
0: and then get into it?
1: You're funny. Even when we came back from holidays, you didn't want to talk about our holidays. You didn't want to even just discuss what it's we did for 2 weeks.
0: It's more going around the room.
1: But sometimes the room is just the two of us.
0: I don't want to do that. I've also seen you on our holidays.
1: I know. Maybe that's what we need to do is stop seeing each other on the holidays. And then the first time we see each other is on Monday after a holiday. Be like, what did you do? Okay,
0: we'll never run out of anything to talk about. Kathy, what makes you want to double drop a Panadol?
3: The been there, done that person. The person that when you're telling a story or someone else is, they chime in and interrupt because they've got a similar experience. Yes. And it's all about them.
1: Yeah. Yes, or like story toppers.
3: Yep.
0: Still, story toppers are the worst.
1: The worst. I mean, we know a couple of story toppers.
0: We really do. It is annoying, though, when you know your stories better. I'm not going to lie.
1: Why did you say that?
0: I am not going to lie.
1: Couldn't we just let that one hang in the air?
0: You're right. But I'm sorry. Yeah, no, you're right. So you're right, Kathy. Hate story toppers. Grace.
4: I get a headache so easily when I'm in a situation and I can't, I'm in a room or I'm in a space and I can't cool myself down and I'm stuck being really hot.
1: This happens to me too, Grace.
4: And there's no way to... for me to cool myself down.
1: I feel you. I feel this in my soul. Has this always been the way for you, Grace?
4: Always.
1: How old are you, can I ask?
4: I'm only 30.
1: Okay. No, because I talk about being hot all the time and people are like, oh, it's the time. I've always been like that.
0: I don't do that.
1: Oh, it's the time. Oh. But some people are just like, they just run hot. Grace? Yep. I feel you, sis.
0: You and Grace. There you go.
1: There's heaps of us out
0: there. There is lots of you. Well, at least it's cooler today.
1: And you'll always know because we'll always tell you.
0: Oh, you'll always tell me. I don't even have to ask how you're going.
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6: 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Watch out for a crash on the Ring Road Greensbound before Plenty Road. Another smash on the Monash Freeway outbound after Wellington Road in the right-hand lane with delays back to Warrigal Road. A crash in the Domain Tunnel in two right-hand lanes heavy back to the Monash Freeway to Burke Road and emergency works in Collingwood on Hoddle Street northbound at Gipps Street. Say hello to new pickup and drop-off zones at Melbourne Airport for Terminals 1, 2 and 3. Take exit 19 and follow

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0: Mr. Boone here on Nova. It is Ricky Lee and Tim tonight. Of course, you can win a trip to go and see Benson Boone in Japan. Just keep it locked here on Nova. We're giving away that trip on Friday afternoon.
1: Two of the best things together. Benson Boone in Japan.
0: Oh! Yeah. Yes. So you know good. What you could have over there? A Boone bento box.
1: You're such a dad.
0: Now, speaking of dads, dads love the bloody Sopranos. So you've been watching the Sopranos and we want to know the best TV finales of all time. Get on the phone and tell us ones that rocked you. Or maybe like I'm about to tell you one that maybe disappointed you, 13, 24, 10, but the best finales of all time.
1: Because I have been watching, when we started this job, this shift, I started watching, you know, we were going to bed earlier at night, so I needed something that was going to help me switch my brain off a little bit, get off the old phone, put it down, but I need a TV show that's going to keep me watching and keep me in rather than picking up my phone and having a scroll while a TV show's on. So we decided that Sopranos, because I've never watched it, is going to be my bedtime show. So February, we've been watching it every single night. Sometimes we get through 10 minutes of an episode. Sometimes we get through two episodes.
0: Do you notice that style of TV? Because this was really like where that kind of real big, long television started, like Oz and The Wire and The Sopranos. It's quite slow.
1: It's slow, but it's good.
0: But gripping.
1: Yes.
0: Because we're so used to fast-paced things.
1: Yeah. We started also, so now that we've finished The Sopranos, I'll get back to my thoughts and feelings on the finale, but we started watching once it finished. We're like, okay, cool, let's go watch The Newsroom with Jeff Daniels, and we're off that.
0: I'm glad, because that sucks.
1: I know. So we're off that. That got turned off. That's one's in the bin.
0: Yes.
1: It's in the bin.
0: You've done Ozark. You've done Breaking Bad.
1: Yep, done Breaking Bad. Done Sons of Anarchy. Done House of Cards.
0: Sons of Anarchy.
1: Done Homeland. Done Handmaid's Tale. Done all of that. But so now we're on The Wire. So that's our
0: Wire
1: new bedtime show. But I was so excited to get to the finale of The Sopranos because it feels like it's taken a million years to get through. I can only imagine what it was like watching it live and waiting every week for an episode like we used to.
0: It was fun because then everyone talks about that episode.
1: Yes.
0: Yeah.
1: But the finale, I feel like people are divided on the finale because we didn't get it when it first happened. We didn't get it. The finale of The Sopranos, it just cut to black and we were like, yeah. Oh, okay, cool. So we just get to make up our mind, like everything's fine with Tony. He's like living his life, having a good time. And then I realized, no.
0: What's the song they use again?
1: Don't Stop Believin'.
0: That's right.
1: So this is playing and it's this whole thing plays out. He's paranoid. He keeps looking up at the door, He's sitting there with the family in the diner. And then out of nowhere, lights out. And it was just like it took my breath away. And then I realized, and if you haven't seen The Sopranos, which... Come on.
0: A lot of people haven't.
1: A lot of people haven't.
0: But a lot of people
1: if you're watching it, just I'm about to give the spoiler.
0: Oh, okay.
1: Okay,
0: just,
1: get out of there.
0: Just turn your radio down. Don't turn it off and go somewhere else.
1: Just turn it down just for like 10 seconds. The fade to black, he's dead. Yeah. He dies. And the creator said they didn't want to give the audience the satisfaction of seeing his face in spaghetti. Like, I can't believe it. He died in front of his whole family. Anyway, I love The Sopranos. I loved it so much. But it made me think about some of the best finales of all time. I think Sons of Anarchy was one of the greatest.
0: Breaking Bad.
1: Yes.
0: One that I'm disappointed at, but then I the older I get, I realize I shouldn't be, is because I'm a massive Seinfeld. I was a massive Seinfeld fan. And the finale of Seinfeld.
1: Did you like it?
0: No. But but how can you make a finale when it's little 22-minute episodes about nothing?
1: Yeah.
0: So there is that as well.
1: Wasn't it a longer episode, the finale one?
0: Yeah. I was living over there when the finale happened with it was Friends and Seinfeld were on Thursday nights. It was must-see TV on NBC.
1: Yep.
0: It was 8:30 for Friends, 9 o'clock for Seinfeld because it was a bit more adult.
1: Okay.
0: And it was must-see TV. And everyone just talked about it the next day at school. It was nuts,
1: Wow. The other one I really liked the Entourage finale. I love that because I love Entourage.
0: Yeah.
1: And I have to say, just because my sister just watched it, but we love Sex and the City. Rich and I love Sex and the City. And for me, it's one of the greatest TV shows of all time.
0: And you being Charlotte, of course.
1: I'm not Charlotte. But the fact that my song is like the full stop on the end of the entire thing still to this day blows my mind.
0: Can't touch it, isn't it?
1: Is the very end of the second movie. And it's just like, what?
0: You know what you are. You're Taylor Swift to Toy Story 5, you are the Taylor Swift of Sex in the City 2.
1: There you go. It's just like, you know what I mean? Like, of what? One of my favourite shows of all time. And then the song that I wrote in New York on my very first day in New York about being in New York and going out and just wanting to hang out with girls.
0: Is in the movie.
1: Is the ultimate girl TV show.
0: Is that the Lawrence of My Labia movie?
1: Lawrence of My Labia. Yes, it is.
0: One of my favourite lines in movie cinema history.
1: It's when they go to Abu Dhabi.
0: is that the joke where they're like, people in Dubai don't like the Flintstones, but in Abu Dhabi they do?
1: Yes, I think so. They Abu Dhabi do. Is that what it is?
0: Yeah, that's better. Okay, let's rip through these. Let's say g'day to Matthew. Best TV finale of all time.
2: So I think the best TV finale of all time is a show called The Good Doctor.
1: All right.
2: And it's about an autistic doctor who struggles to find his feet, struggles to find his place in the hospital, about being a surgeon, and then finds love, gets married, has children, and then his mentor gets cancer, and then suddenly the whole world just collapses on him. And then at the end, he ends up having like a really happy ending because the other doctor saves his child.
0: Oh, that's brilliant.
1: Oh, there you go. I've never watched The Good Doctor. I'm popping that on the list.
0: You know, my daughter's really into The Mentalist at the moment, and we watched the first episode of The Mentalist together, and it's actually really good.
1: Who is that, Simon Baker?
0: It's Simon Baker.
1: Yeah.
0: Yeah.
1: The Mentalist.
0: The Mentalist. My sister loves those shows too, like Bones and
1: yeah,
0: stuff.
1: Like, yeah, you know, like those Chicago Fire.
0: Christian.
3: Hey, Ricky Lee and Tim, how are you going?
0: Good,
1: very
0: mate.
1: Good.
0: Best finale of all time.
3: Mate, I'm going old school and I'm going MASH.
1: Oh, yes. Everyone talks about the finale of MASH.
0: Is that like the highest rating TV non-sporting event of all time, I think? Yeah.
3: I think so, yeah. All right. Laugh, you cry. You need to give the person beside you a hug. Unbelievable.
1: Oh, I love that.
0: Alan Alda from MASH opened the door for me once into a museum.
1: Really?
0: I was like, that's the guy from MASH. Never seen an episode.
1: I don't know who that is.
0: Alan Alda.
1: Oh,
0: well,
1: mate.
0: I think he's passed now.
1: He opened a door for you?
0: Yeah.
1: There we go.
0: In Venice?
1: There you go. I opened a door for Diddy one time at a gym. That is an interesting one. I was really excited at the time.
0: Everyone's excited at the time. Then they get to know someone. Alicia.
1: You know what I'm saying, Alicia? If we're talking about opening doors. No.
0: You opened the door for someone famous before? No. What's your favourite TV finale of all time?
4: Mine was Glee. Do you guys remember Glee?
1: Oh, yeah.
4: Oh, the best.
1: What made it so good for you?
4: Just after all the years of watching them sing a dance and then they all came together and it was over. You know, aww, just the nice, happy feeling.
0: It's troubled cast, though, wasn't there? There was some weird things happened to that cast.
1: I know. Very sad, but Glee.
0: Glee, never seen
1: Glee
0: that.
1: Made people very happy.
0: So did this.
1: Lawrence of My Labia.

0: Zara Larsson, she is in town, like, I reckon next week. I'm going to say it's next week. This is exciting. I cannot get tickets to this. My daughter really wants to go. The lady in my life wants to go. I'm trying real
1: it's
0: hard.
1: It's very hard. I think she just played at the, am I right? I think I just saw a video of her performing at the Singapore Grand Prix. And I think Janet Jackson did as well.
0: Pardon?
1: Like, it was an insane lineup.
0: All right.
1: They really have a lot of money over there.
0: I went to Singapore and it's real hot over there. You would hate it.
1: Oh.
0: 13, 24, 10. What are you not built for?
1: I'm not built for running. I'm not supposed to run. I can't do it. I run because
0: you do
1: I
0: run.
1: Have to.
0: How many days a week do you run?
1: I'd say three. I'm back running now.
0: Okay.
1: I haven't run all year because of my back. But
0: You're back running though.
1: I'm back running because of my back. But I'm back. I started running again and it feels amazing. / I hate every step and I hate it constantly. And I've been running since 2010 is when I started running. No, I feel like I'm going to die.
0: So is there another thing you can do?
1: There isn't. There just isn't anything that just does what running does for me.
0: Okay.
1: You know, and as a performer, I have to run around on stage in heels and like that kind of cardio fitness is the only thing. I can only get it from running. Like I don't get it from the spin bike. I don't get it from a cross trainer. I don't get it from a row. I don't get it from anything other than running. And I hate it and I'm not built for it. My body hates it. If I get too hot, and this is my other thing I'm not built for, which is the heat.
0: It's the heat, yeah.
1: If I get hot and my body temperature goes too high, I go bright red and I get a migraine and for like the whole day I'm done.
0: I think you need to try something else.
1: I can't. That's just my thing.
0: Okay, that's your thing.
1: So it's why I run in the cold. So I'll run at night because it's colder than during the day and stuff like that. The reason I talk about this is because Chrissy Teigen of John Legend's Gorgeous Wife.
0: All of me. Yep. One of the greatest songs
1: all
0: of all time.
1: All her curves and all her edges.
0: Yeah.
1: She has said that their family is not built for the heat. And I feel seen. There's a lot of us that don't like being
0: yesterday was
1: the
0: hellish,
1: slightest
0: but yes.
1: bit even warm. Warm is too much. Warm is hot. I want to be freezing all the time. She has posted a photo on Instagram showing her kids and her in an In-N-Out, like a burger restaurant in the US, just saying our family is not built for the heat. They've just tapped out. They're going into only air-conditioned places. They're sitting, they're eating, and they're relaxing, and that's how they get through the hot days and the heat wave that's currently happening in California.
0: I've got something for you and Chrissy Teigen and John Legend because I was reading about this couple, this Australian couple that moved to Antarctica.
1: Yeah.
0: How's this? Winter is average minus 10 to minus 20.
1: Stunning.
0: But wait for this. Summer, the average temperature -3 to 3.
1: Perfect. Perfect. Ideal. I told you, I went to Switzerland for Christmas. It was like the most magical thing ever. I've wanted to go there my whole life. And it was -20 degrees outside and I was sleeping with the window open. I froze all of the pipes in the hotel. They had to come in and take panels off the wall because the heating, the central, like everything was broken and freaking out. But that's how I'm comfortable, frozen.
0: What are you not built for? I'm not built for lining up. I'm done with that. Yeah. I'm too old for that and
1: too
0: nothing
1: much.
0: Is worth lining up for.
1: Not one thing.
0: No, there's a bar near me that has one spot where you can line up at the front bar now.
1: Yep.
0: I'll just go to the next one now.
1: Yeah, okay.
0: I can't do that. I'm not lining up.
1: Even a quick lineup.
0: There's no, meh.
1: Like, you know, if you're like, oh,
0: I'll go
1: okay.
0: Too deep. I'll be too deep comfortably.
1: Yeah. Like if it's a good place.
0: I need to
1: and
0: see it
1: to,
0: moving.
1: Yes. If it's not moving and it's
0: I am
1: long,
0: out
1: no,
0: of there.
1: Thanks.
0: Christine, what are you not built for?
2: I'm not built to inconsiderate drivers. I just had a guy pull out from a side street and nearly wipe me out. I cannot handle it.
1: Christine, did you hear us talking last week about there's a new car, yeah. Mazda that you can record messages and broadcast it to other cars around you?
2: No.
1: You could probably deal with one
0: you
1: of those,
0: can deal with
1: Christine.
0: That. Andy, what are you not built for?
3: Hi, I'm not built for working.
0: Okay. How are you going to pay for stuff?
3: I hate the morning wake up. I hate the traffic. I just need to go on holiday. I'm just not going to work anymore.
1: You sounded like such a dad just then, Tim.
0: Why?
1: Well, how are you going to pay for things?
0: Well, how are you going to pay for stuff? You have to work, Andy. Yeah. Find a job you love. You never work a day in your life. All that stuff. I mean, easier said than done, I understand.
1: Easier said than done.
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6: 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A crash on the Monash Freeway outbound before Clyde Road. Two left-hand lanes are blocked. Delays are heavy back past Nowra Warren North Road. There's also reports of a crash in Sunshine West on Fairbairn Road, northbound at Somerville Road. Emergency works continuing Collingwood on Hoddle Street, northbound at Gipp Street. Speed back to 40Ks past that. And still slow on the Deepak Bypass outbound from Robinson's Road to Hopkins Road on the Western Freeway. 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Down to 9 tonight. Tomorrow, cloudy 16. Right now, 12 degrees on Melbourne's Nova 100.
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0: Ricky Lee and Tim, we are almost out of here. Nova Boy Jam's coming up, the Maddie Rose Show as well. But Sarah Harris is in fresh for a little game of sing, because guess what it is? Have you seen the date?
1: It's Rocktober.
0: 13th of Rocktober. Because Rocktober is well and truly here. It's Rocktober 13. It was Oasis, now it's Powderfinger. It's just all about the rock. It's Nickelback.
1: It's Rocktober.
0: And you're obviously both playing for people. Sarah, you've got Nev. Rachel is playing for you.
1: Hi, Rachel.
2: Hello.
1: Hi.
0: Hello. Okay, you know the reel. You know the reels.
1: We know the reels.
0: You know the reels?
1: You know the reels.
0: I play part of a song, you need to sing the next line. No points for spoken words. We're tight for time, so let's just do as best we can with the just the rock in your voice, the rasp.
1: Okay. Give it everything. You've got everything.
0: You've had a glass of Jack and a splash.
1: I've got a Diet Coke. Does that count?
0: Oh, yeah, that's fine. Sarah, you are first. This is all yours.

0: yeah, yeah.
1: Sure.
0: It's like I'm passing a kidney stone. That would hurt.
2: Oh, Nickelback.
0: Has anybody here ever had one?
1: No.
2: A kidney stone? No.
0: Oh.
2: Oof, have you?
0: Oof, no.
2: Okay, good. This is your Rocktober. Okay. Are you ready for this?
0: Some you better kids. Believe it. I want to lay it at your feet. Cause girl, I was made for you. These guys get all my royalties.
2: Yeah.
0: One of my songs.

0: I did a little interpolation and used "I Was Made for Loving You" in a song of mine called "I Was Made for Loving You."
1: You need to bring out a rock
0: album.
1: Wrote
0: a whole song around it, but they get 100% of the publishing.
1: Ricky Lee and Roll. Yeah.
2: Sarah, you're next. This is AC/DC. They were here last year. Was it last year or the start of this year? Gosh, that was a good show.
1: Oasis.
2: AC/DC.
1: Oh, AC/DC, right.

0: word of hell.
1: Bang. All right, Ricky.
2: I'm going to have to teach you to get some rasp in that voice.
3: Ha! Give it a ha! Give it a ha!
2: Got to sing from your bottom,
3: Come
2: don't
3: on,
2: you?
3: Come on, sing from your butthole, Sarah. Ha!
1: Are you ready? This is you, Ricky.

0: October without Queen. Pink.
1: Sarah, as it's first of three, see, this is you for the win.
2: She's actually considered heavy metal, so I don't know. You know, technically,
1: she's too hardcore for
2: she's
1: October.
2: She's way too hardcore, but we'll put her in there because it's Nova.
1: This is for the win, Sarah.

0: Living on a Prayer.
1: Yes.
0: Yes.
2: Nailed
1: she
2: it.
1: Had the rasp in her voice that she sang from her
0: phone. I feel like there was follow through.
3: Nev, Perry, you played very well. You're a great book singer, Lynch.
1: Love you, Nev.
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20: Good evening. A crash on the Monash Freeway outbound before Clyde Road. Two left-hand lanes are blocked. Delays are heavy back past Narre Warren North Road. On the Deepak Bypass, still a bit slow outbound from Christie's Road to Hopkins Road on the Western Freeway. Emergency works continuing Collingwood, Hoddle Street, northbound at Gipp Street. Speed back to 40Ks there. Also works to watch out for in Wyndham Vale. McGrath Road and Greens Road closed to Balland Road. Take Balland Road and Bulbin Road instead. And works on the Hume Freeway. The Watson Street ramps remain closed. Use the Donnybrook Road ramps instead. 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Melbourne weather going down to 9 tonight. Tomorrow, cloudy, 16. That's up. Right now in the city, it's 12 degrees on Melbourne's Nova 100.
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1: We have a crash on the Monash Freeway outbound before Clyde Road. That's blocking two left-hand lanes and causing some heavy congestion all the way back to Belgrave Hallam Road, so you best take it easy through the area. Road damage on the Ring Road Greens rebound before Ballarat Road. That's also blocking two left-hand lanes, causing some heavy congestion. Emergency roadworks in Collingwood on Hoddle Street northbound at Gift Street, also bringing the speed limit down to 40 kilometres an hour. The MG4 EV Urban. 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Possible showers tomorrow with top to 16. Tonight will get down to 9 degrees. Right now it's 11 degrees on Melbourne's Nova 100. Oh,
0: 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Melbourne. Wake up with Jace, Lauren and Clint.
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1: Let's get the party started. See you at the bar, you was hardly talking. That's when I knew that your heart was scarring. Friends to lovers need a part to star in. Like, wait, babe, let me

0: show tonight, Delta Goodrum has sustained an injury so bad she's had to cancel a performance for this weekend. Plus, Britney Spears has butchered one of the most iconic Australian songs. And has Troye Sivan released potentially the gayest music video I've ever seen? Yeah, he has. Why do I think that? Details after nine.
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13: Hello, what a pleasure to be back. Tuesday night, this is a show that celebrates the very best in Australian music. My name is Matty Rowe. I was on the way to work today, and I heard Joel Creasy say it is a very important day for people who have boobs. It is officially No Bra Day, International No Bra Day, so it would only be right for me to free the nip. Can I say that? Look, how good, if you have boobs, you know how good it is. Take it off. It's 9 p.m. Free the nipple. And hey, let's play the best Australian music tonight. On the show, Delta Goodrum has sustained an injury so bad that she's had to cancel a performance for this weekend. More on that coming up. And Britney Spears, Miss Britney, has posted on Instagram, as she does. Sometimes I see some things that Britney posts and I go, does she need to be checked? But she has butchered an iconic Australian song. Yes, Miss Britney has. More on that in a second as we do the very best in Australian music tonight. Empire of the Sun after Darwin DJ Cyril. This is a remix of The Cause classic Breathless on the Aussie Music Show tonight.

fresh hits and throwbacks loop here on the Matty Rowe Oz Music Show. Coming up, the biggest Australian music news headlines. Like, Delta Goodrum has sustained an injury and she's had to cancel a performance. Plus, I don't know if you've seen this Kelly Clarkson beef. She went into some store, tried to buy a $15,000 toy bird. They thought she was poor and couldn't afford it. More on that in Maddie's Music Minute coming up as we do the very best in Australian music tonight. I Feel You from Oliver Cronin, fresh hit now on Nova.

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1: She's a regular listener of our show out of Melbourne. That is Ivana. Beating Heart is fresh to the Matty Rowe Oz Music Show. Coming up, I have free stuff to give away. If you want in, you want to win a free board game, an Aussie board game, an Aussie music board game, head to our Instagram now. All right, let's do this.
2: 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Music Minute.
1: All right, Tuesday night, we have a mixed bag of Australian music news that includes Britney Spears and Kelly Clarkson. More on that in a second, but to start.
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1: Our national treasure, Delta Goodrum, is set to miss Strictly Come Dancing, which is a dancing show over in the UK this week, due to an injury. Delta has sustained a rib injury after pushing through a 7-hour training day and performing a salsa routine with her professional dance partner Kai Widdrington. So the couple have been granted a bye, basically meaning they're going to be straight through to the following week with the hopes that, yeah, Delta will be healthy enough to return to the dance floor. Delta shared that she's absolutely gutted and heartbroken to sit out the episode, especially after she's been doing so well. Delta Goodrum has been topping the leaderboard for Strictly Come Dancing for 2 weeks straight, and there is some video footage of Delta doing her thing. She looks amazing. It could be the second win for Australia in dancing competitions. Of course, Robert Irwin won the US version of Dancing with the Stars last year. So who knows? It could be Delta's time. Talk to me. Up next in the Music Minute, Olivia Dean has gifted 10 refugee women tickets to her Sydney show, and she's given them a shout out too. This is so wholesome.
4: This is a song for any immigrant, anyone who's brave enough to do something for the people coming after
1: them. Olivia is performing the final show of her Aussie tour tonight in Brizzy. However, tickets are sold out.
5: What's up? This is Britney Spears.
1: Up next in the Music Minute, Britney Spears has paid homage to an Aussie classic, Land Down Under, except she's gotten the lyrics wrong. She's taken to Instagram, as she does. Britney Spears, yes, pays homage to the Aussie song by Men at Work. However, she has butchered the lyrics. So originally the hook goes,
6: I met a strange lady, she made me nervous. She took me in and gave me breakfast.
1: I met a strange lady. She made me nervous. She took me in and gave me breakfast. Britney Spears has posted with a throwback photo of her in Australia with a koala saying, Australia, the land down under. I met a lady who made me nervous and made me a sandwich. Britney, do we need to welfare check you? Because honestly. And finally, it's not really Australian music news, but we'll tie it in. I just love this. Kelly Clarkson and a local business are beefing on social media over a $15,000 bird. Let me explain. It all started when Kelly Clarkson called out a store called Art of Play in Brooklyn. She told us that the employee working there was kind of rude to her, basically assumed that she couldn't afford this $15,000 bird that she wanted, comparing the experience to the famous Pretty Woman shopping scene. So Art of Play replied and said, that their bird named Molly was a display bird. It wasn't for sale. And the shop noted that they were suddenly swamped by backlash from millions of online users. Kelly Clarkson has hit back, calling the store's explanation a narrative and asserting that there was a price tag on the wall. With Kelly wrapping up her talk show earlier in the year, let's just play one of my favourite moments from Kellyoke, where she covered this Aussie banger.
7: I'm wide awake and I can see the
1: the Music Minute. And I do hope that Kelly Clarkson got to buy her $15,000 toy bird. Ridiculous. Rich people doing rich people things. It's fine. Natalie Imbruglia, Torn, on the Matty Rowe Oz Music Show at

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get it done. Guy Sebastian, Go The Fro, 2003, that was another time. I remember staying up late, watching Australian Idol, voting, texting in, voting for Guy Sebastian, and he did it. We're almost at the year where we celebrate 25 years of Guy Sebastian. That is crazy to me. It makes me feel very old. Hello, my name is Maddie Rowe. This is the Maddie Rowe Oz Music Show. Coming up, I want to hook you up with a free Aussie music board game. Board games, woo! No, seriously, this is fun. It's called Hitster. If you want to win, head to our Instagram page now, The Maddie Rowe Show. Send us your number, send us your details, tell us which Aussie artist you love, and I could be hooking you up next. Delta Goodrum first. This is Eclipse on The Maddie Rowe.

0: Australia's favourite boy band. That is 5 Seconds of Summer, touring the country at the end of this month, actually, on Nova. My name's Maddie Rowe. Hello. This is the Maddie Rowe Oz Music Show, where I play you the very best in Australian music every weeknight from 9. And coming up, Troye Sivan has a brand new album out. He also has a brand new music video out for a song called FF. The actual title of it, I cannot say on air because it's too explicit. But this music video for FF is maybe the gayest thing I have ever seen in a good way. Gay in a good way. Details before 10 tonight. And now, free stuff. Come on, hipster. Watch me turn it up. Okay, all of this week, we are giving away a brand new Aussie board game. I love a board game. My God, get me off my phone, off technology. My thumbs are sore. I have carpal tunnel with the amount of time I spend on my phone. A board game is a great way to get off technology and spend time with family and friends. And I love, obviously, Australian music. So this brand new game, it's called Hitster, Aussie Hits and Global Mix. And yeah, all of this week we're giving this game away, Maida. You love Aussie music as much as I do, yeah?
1: Yes, I love it.
0: Who do you love? Like, who's your favourite Aussie artist?
1: I love Kylie. Oh, Kylie and Delta.
0: Yes, the queen. Yep. The queens of Australian pop music.
1: Yes.
0: I would love to gift you this Hitster Aussie Hits and Global Mix game. And if you want to win two more chances to win tomorrow, you can jump on our Instagram now at The Maddie Rowe Show. Send us your name, your state, your number, and you could be winning tomorrow. All right, brand new music now from the Kid Laroi and Femi. This is Noble at Nova.

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You know Sia, she sold half her music catalogue a few weeks ago to Bjorn from ABBA. 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All right, tonight we're going to celebrate Troye Sivan's brand new album, She's the Best, which started with the lead single a few months ago called She's the Best. And the music video for it stars Nicole Kidman, which is iconic. Then we got the second single from the album, Party, featuring the iconic Madonna sample, and Sir Ian McKellen, the voice of Gandalf, voices the music video. Crazy. I don't know how Troye Sivan is getting all these people, but it's truly amazing. And now we get the full album. It's called She's the Best. It's officially out now. And a brand new song called FF with a music video to go with it. The song is called FF. I can't say the full title on air because it's too explicit, but this music video for FF is truly the gayest thing, firstly, that I've ever seen from Troye Sivan, but also it might be the gayest music video I've ever seen in my life. Let me tell you why. So this music video for FF with Troye Sivan features an actor by the name of Felix Mayer, who plays Troy's love interest. The first chorus hits for FF and bang, Troye Sivan and Felix in a steamy shower sex scene. They're making out. It's hot. Then we get to the second verse. And Troye takes a pill of something called Mister. Mister is an online platform providing free, discreet, and free access to PrEP, which is pre-exposure prophylaxis. It's to do with HIV care and STI testing. So that's the second gay thing. And then the music video just gets a little bit more steamy as it progresses. Troye Sivan spits on his fingers and then puts saliva fingers down his pants towards the end. And then Troye Sivan's humping a stairwell. So, yeah, it might be the gayest thing I've ever seen in my life. If you want to check it out, FF, the music video, is out now. And I say gay in a good way. It's so hot. Let's play it now. Troye Sivan, FF, on the Oz Music Show at Nova.

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2: 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For the very first time on Nova and on the Oz Music Show, we have a drag queen who also cosplays as a pop star. Her name is Jimmy the Queen, celebrating Jimmy's brand new EP, Pretty Club Girl, in the next 15 minutes. And next, Kylie Minogue reflects on the AFL pre-show. On Nova, we'll do it next.

0: Madonna and Kylie Minogue on the same song. Things That Make Sense. That is Love Sensation, the After Hours remix on Nova. It is the Matty Rowe Oz Music Show. I am still coming down from maybe the greatest weekend of my life, seeing Kylie Minogue do the AFL pre-show, the scale of it, the cinema of it. Oh my God, it was amazing. Kylie Minogue herself has reflected on the iconic performance and thanked all of her Aussie artists who got involved.
1: Shout out to my amazing guests, Alexis from Campbell High School as Little Kylie, William Barton adding guitar magic to Confide in Me, G-Flip shredding as we sang Param Param, the inspired unemployed dashingly ushering in the locomotion to the G, and Dom Dolla with superb gondola air traffic control skills. Who knew? And a blazing remix of Can't Get You Out of My Head that I'm obsessed with. I had so much fun with you all. Thank you.
0: Still waiting for that official remix from Dom Dolla and Kylie Minogue to be out. When's it coming, Kylie? And just hearing her speak in like a podcast kind of way. We need to get Kylie doing a podcast or like a spoken word story, like a, you know, I would love Kylie Minogue to speak to me to sleep and sing me to sleep. Hello, my name is Matty Rowe. Let's do the very best in Australian music. Jimmy Barnes's granddaughter has a fresh hit out. Her name is Ruby Rogers. She plays after Jessica Malboy and Jason Derulo now.

0: Taylor, Peking Duck with Savage Garden's Darren Hayes. That is I Want You on the Maddie Rowe Oz Music Show tonight. We have a podcast. Yeah, we do. If you miss anything from the show, head to the Nova Player, search the Maddie Rowe Oz Music Show. We also have an Instagram where you can win free stuff. Right now, actually, if you head to our Instagram story, the Maddie Rowe Show, send us your deets. We could be hooking you up tomorrow night on the show. All right, now, we have a guest in the building. Her name is Jimmy the Queen. She is a drag queen. She's a pop star, and she has a brand new EP out, which we're going to celebrate tonight.
1: Hey, Jimmy the Queen here, and I'm on the Maddie Rowe Oz Music Show.
0: Jimmy the Queen is here, everybody. Clap for yourself. Yeah. This is exciting. Oh. Pretty Club Girl is out in the world. How's it all feeling?
1: Oh, it feels so good to be released. I feel light. I feel excited. I'm just so pumped for everyone to hear it and get amongst it.
0: Pretty Club Girl. You're a club girl. Prove it.
1: Are you coming with me to the clubs, honey? Let's go to the clubs. Let's have a good time.
0: I have not been into a club for maybe 4 years. Is that sickening? I feel old, Jimmy.
1: The older you get, the better you get at clubbing.
0: Oh, you think so?
1: Come with me. I'll teach you.
0: What makes a good club night?
1: The crew that you get ready with is very important, and the music you listen to when you get ready, get into the vibes, have a few beverages if you so wish, and then get in that car and all arrive at the same time. Don't line up. Go straight in and just own the night.
0: Yeah, like, you said you don't like a line, but you like a line. I heard that lyric in the EP.
1: Yes. she never queues up, but she loves a line. You know what I mean?
0: We have had two drag queens on this show now. We have you, Jimmy the Queen, and we also had Art Simone on for a Mardi Gras special last year. Love her, adore her. There are a lot of Aussies listening right now, though, who don't know a lot about drag. They see you on the tellies, you know, on social media. What do you think the biggest misconception about drag is for the average Australian? Something that maybe people don't know about drag?
1: I think the biggest misconception is I'm supposed to be some sort of joke. Do you know what I mean? Like, I'm trying to emulate, yeah, like a gimmick or something that's not authentically creative and artistic. But for me, because I'm singing with my own voice, it's like I have a lot of emotions, and having layers through drag to portray them is like possibly the greatest show that you're ever going to see.
0: I was actually going to ask you if you could dragify any Australian celebrity. Have you thought about this? Like, who would you do?
1: You know who comes to mind first, who would be so iconic and has to give us a full news report, would be Peter Hitchner.
0: Yes! Oh my God. But what would you do with the wig, Jimmy? What would you do with his wig?
1: God.
0: Her wig.
1: I can... Yes.
0: Her wig.
1: Or like, I would do Joel Creasy really, really...
0: Oh my God, has Joel ever been in drag? I feel like surely.
1: Surely.
0: God, I mean,
1: she'd be
0: so
1: natural.
0: Hot. She would be super hot. Yeah. Okay, perfect. Pretty Club Girl is out now. You're about to go on tour. I mean, you're in Asia at the end of this month. Is that true?
1: Yes.
0: Heading off to Manila, Singapore. The other thing is you have a song with Yoga. We love Ruben Yoga, one half of Peking Duck, but also Yoga. You've performed with Yoga at like country music festivals. Is that true?
1: Yeah.
0: Oh my God. How did the country...
1: Stagecoach.
0: Now, Stagecoach is huge. That is run by Diplo, or Diplo like headlines it.
1: I think I was possibly the first drag queen to do Stagecoach, and I will take that.
0: How did they take reign. Jimmy the Queen? Like, how did the country music fans...
1: The Bumpkins?
0: Yes. True. Oh my God, how did they go?
1: I was a little bit nervous that day because I couldn't imagine how it was going to go. But when I walked out on stage, and we actually started with Jolene just to give them a real show, and the roar was like, it was, every wife was like, rah! And then yes. The husbands were like, wait, my wife loves this. Oh, I love this. And it was like, when it's people's first time, it's just so fun.
0: Oh my God.
1: Like, it was so good.
0: Jimmy the Queen, thanks so much.
1: Thank you so much for having me, Maddie.

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1: Get ready, Australia.
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0: It's one of those songs you can't not clap along and you can't not smile. I love it. Ben Lee, Catch My Disease, throwbacks and fresh hits live here on Nova, and so do the big Australian music news headlines. Let's do it.
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0: All right, Tuesday night, we have a mixed bag of Australian music news that includes Britney Spears and Kelly Clarkson. More on that in a second, but to start...
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0: Our national treasure, Delta Goodrum, is set to miss Strictly Come Dancing, which is a dancing show over in the UK this week, due to an injury. Delta has sustained a rib injury after pushing through a seven-hour training day and performing a salsa routine with her professional dance partner, Kai Widdrington. So the couple have been granted a bye, basically meaning they're going to be straight through to the following week, with the hopes that, yeah, Delta will be healthy enough to return to the dance floor. Delta shared that she's absolutely gutted and heartbroken to sit out the episode, especially after she's been doing so well. Delta Goodrum has been topping the leaderboard for Strictly Come Dancing for 2 weeks straight, and there is some video footage of Delta doing her thing. She looks amazing. It could be the second win for Australia in dancing competitions. Of course, Robert Irwin won the US version of Dancing with the Stars last year. So who knows? It could be Delta's time.
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0: Up next in the Music Minute, Olivia Dean has gifted 10 refugee women tickets to her Sydney show, and she's given them a shout out too. This is so wholesome.
5: This is a song for any immigrant, anyone who's brave enough to do something for the people coming after them.
0: Olivia is performing the final show of her Aussie tour tonight in Brizzy. However, tickets are sold out.
6: What's up? This is Britney Spears.
0: Up next in the Music Minute, Britney Spears has paid homage to an Aussie classic, Land Down Under, except she's gotten the lyrics wrong. She's taken to Instagram, as she does. Britney Spears, yes, pays homage to the Aussie song by Men at Work. However, she has butchered the lyrics. So originally the hook goes...
7: I met a strange lady, she made me nervous. She took me in and gave me breakfast.
0: I met a strange lady. She made me nervous. She took me in and gave me breakfast. Britney Spears has posted with a throwback photo of her in Australia with a koala saying, Australia, the land down under. I met a lady who made me nervous and made me a sandwich. Britney, do we need to welfare check you? Because honestly. And finally... It's not really Australian music news, but we'll tie it in. I just love this. Kelly Clarkson and a local business are beefing on social media over a $15,000 bird. Let me explain. It all started when Kelly Clarkson called out a store called Art of Play in Brooklyn. She told us that the employee working there was kind of rude to her, basically assumed that she couldn't afford this $15,000 bird that she wanted, comparing the experience to the famous Pretty Woman shopping scene. So Art of Play replied and said, that their bird, named Molly, was a display bird. It wasn't for sale. And the shop noted that they were suddenly swamped by backlash from millions of online users. Kelly Clarkson has hit back, calling the store's explanation a narrative and asserting that there was a price tag on the wall. With Kelly wrapping up her talk show earlier in the year, let's just play one of my favourite moments from Kellyoke, where she covered this Aussie banger.
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0: We are going to the Gold Coast right now to celebrate a 23-year-old singer, songwriter and producer. Her name is Lyric. She produces everything herself and we've played a bunch of Lyric songs on the show before. She has a legion of fans. I think they call themselves the Lyricists, or at least that's what I think they should be called. Lyric had a number 2 ARIA charting EP late last year and now she has a brand new song out. It is called Go Tell Your Stories. Here's a bit of it. Is confident, it's tongue-in-cheek, it's a little sassy, it's a bit sarcastic, it's about refusing to let someone else's version of a situation, I guess, define your happiness. It's one of those he said, she said type situations. Lyric is similar to like a Gracie Abrams or a Taylor Swift. She writes really straightforward, confessional type pop music and it almost feels like a journal entry at times. If you love this, you can see Lyric at Castaway Festival with Amy Shark and the Hilltop Hoods at select locations across Australia over the next few weeks. Let's do it. Go Tell Your Stories from Lyric plays now on the Oz Music Show.

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13: It's Matty Rowe in tonight. Hello, you know how everyone is obsessed with country music? I don't know if that's just me, but I'm obsessed. That Ella Langley song, Tubes in Texas. She's back with a fresh one called Be Her, and I think it's better than choosing Texas. I know, big statement. 10 minutes away from that song, plus throwback Avicii, and now...

0: like a G6.
1: Damn, that song takes me back. Like a G6. 2010. Yes, 16 years old. That reminds me of being in high school with Passion Pop and Smirnoff Double Blacks. Disgusting. Hello, my name is Maddie Rowe, playing Fresh Hits and Throwbacks tonight, including a brand new one from Jamie Miller. 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Ricky Lee has been gushing about this song. It's just pure joy. 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People are calling this the middle-aged woman anthem because it makes you want to, yeah, I guess, drink a bit of Passion Pop and a Smirnoff Double Black, maybe a Shardy. Dirty, dirty disco in 15.
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0: first ever time a Slovakian pop star has played on Nova, and the very first time a Slovakian pop star has charted in the top 10 Billboard Hot 100. Crazy! That is Ain't in LA. If you love it, Adela is returning, or should I say coming to Australia for the very first time. Not returning. She's here. First time ever, Laneway Music Festival 2027. You can grab your tickets now. All right, coming up, Fresh Hits and Throwbacks continue. Eminem throwback and a huge Fresh Hit from G Flip on the way. Hold tight.
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0: Brown eyes.
1: Ricky Lee and Tim, we want to know the things that make you want to double drop a Panadol.
2: Like what gives you a headache?
1: Yeah.
2: I mean, I'm 40 and a woman.
1: Yeah.
2: So pretty much everything gives me a headache.
1: Can I go? People telling me about their protein diets.
2: Oh. Jermaine is trying
1: like,
2: to focus.
1: I don't care.
2: Like I'm about to send you a recipe, Jermaine, for a little high protein snack.
1: But just talk because it's overtaken people talking about sleep. Like people talk about sleep and now their diet. I'm like, I don't care.
2: I know, but you're like, one of those you're one of those lucky people that can just eat whatever you want and you just always look the same. Whereas there are other people, like the rest of us, that have to think about what we eat and we have to like look at okay, if we wanna build some muscle, if we wanna like trim down, if we wanna be more lean, we've gotta not eat.
1: Do you think maybe you could put
2: so
1: some
2: much
1: time...
2: prawn toast and maybe we have to just eat plain, boring poached chicken?
1: Do you reckon though for those people then you could pop some time in the diary to catch up about it yourselves?
2: We were, you weren't even in the room.
1: I'm always in this room.
2: You weren't in the room. I don't know what you do when you pop outside for 30 seconds here and there, but we're sitting in here just having a casual chat between friends, and Jermaine was talking about that he's going to start eating a bit more protein. He was going to get some sardines. He's going to get more jacked. Do you know what I'm saying?
1: What makes you want to double drop a Panadol 13, 24, 10? Because Panadol have done some research and they've revealed the things that cause the biggest headaches. Mosquitoes is the top.
2: Really?
1: Yeah, 46% of Aussies hate hearing a mozzie buzzing around them at bedtime. Bang. Double drop a Panadol.
2: Yeah, it's kind of annoying.
1: Bogon moths. I had more in the house yesterday than ever.
2: They're in your house?
1: In the house.
2: Well, yeah, so because you open the doors.
1: I open the doors. Yeah, I let the outside in as opposed to other people.
2: I don't do that. I hardly ever open the doors. Aircon city at my house.
1: 45%. According to Panadol, hate a hot car.
2: Oh, my God.
1: A hot car. Swooping magpies is so on the list.
2: They're terrifying.
1: Huntsman's in the house. The spiders.
2: Yeah, now, get a bit scaredy. You're a bit of a scaredy cat of a huntsman.
1: There's not enough Mortein in the world. Now, I know you should put a cup over them and slide paper under them.
2: It's not going to happen.
1: Good morning to Dr. Katrina Warren, our favourite vet.
2: You can't do that when you're running around screaming. I
1: have like stairs in my house, so there's Mortein on both floors because I'm not running downstairs if it's upstairs.
2: Then you'll slip as well because of all the they need like an endless, they need one that just keeps going.
1: I know you're not supposed
2: like
1: to do
2: giant,
1: it. I get
2: torso
1: it.
2: Torso sized bottle of Mortein.
1: But at 45, I'm happy to admit I'm scared of huntsmen. I'm not even scared of spiders, I'm just scared of huntsmen.
2: Why? Why specifically those ones?
1: Because they're huge and scary.
2: They are huge and they're really quick.
1: They jump.
2: And they're shit stirrers.
1: They are shit stirrers.
2: They are.
1: Yeah.
2: Like they know what they're doing.
1: And they find a little spot in your house and they keep popping back in there at the same time.
2: Yeah. And they're like pop out real quick.
1: Yeah, no.
2: Yeah, they're too much. I hate them.
1: Anything that gives you a headache or just everything?
2: Everything.
1: Greg Norman's on the phone. He says being delayed by 2.5 hours on his Qantas flight gives him a headache. Thanks, Greg, for your text. Sorry to delay
2: you. Thank you, Greg, for calling us on 13 24 10.
1: Kelly Clarkson's actually just texted through as well. She hates not being able to buy ridiculously expensive antique birds from Brooklyn. What about you, Rob? What makes you want to double drop a Panadol?
3: Oh, hey, guys. I just returned from holidays. I went in the office first thing yesterday morning to get ahead, but everyone's just asking me questions. How was your holiday? How was this? How's that? What's going on? I just needed to slap a few Panadols so I could settle in.
1: Well, don't go on holidays, Rob. I guess that's the easy fix there, isn't it?
2: I love that exactly, that's the right way you choose to see it, that it's just like, everyone's asking me, how's my holiday? What are you doing?
1: I get a bit like that on Mondays, like when we have to have that 10-minute conversation about the weekend. Like, no, we don't.
2: Yeah, you really don't like, you don't like
1: but
2: talking
1: then do
2: about-
1: we have to go around the room? Like, if I've told you about my weekend, does that mean then we have to ask everybody down the line? Or can we assume we've all had a weekend
2: now,
1: and then get into it?
2: You're funny. Even when we came back from holidays, you didn't want to talk about our holidays. You didn't want to even just discuss what we did for 2 weeks.
1: It's more going around the room.
2: But sometimes the room is just the two of us.
1: I don't want to do that. I've also seen you on our holidays.
2: I know. Maybe that's what we need to do is stop seeing each other on the holidays. And then the first time we see each other is on Monday after a holiday. We'll be like, what did you do? Okay.
1: We'll never run out of anything to talk about. Kathy, what makes you want to double drop a Panadol?
0: The been there, done that person. The person that when you're telling a story of someone else's, they chime in and interrupt because they've got a similar experience. Yes. And it's all about them.
2: Yeah. Yes, or like story toppers.
0: Yep.
1: Still, story toppers are the worst.
2: The worst. I mean, we know a couple of story toppers.
1: We really do. It is annoying, though, when you know your stories better. I'm not going to lie.
2: You're like, why did you say that?
1: I am not going to lie.
2: Couldn't we just let that one just hang in the air?
1: You're right. But I'm sorry. Yeah, no, you're right. So you're right, Kathy. Hate story toppers. Grace.
4: I get a headache so easily when I'm in a situation and I can't, I'm in a room or I'm in a space and I can't cool myself down. And I'm stuck being really hot.
2: This happens to me too,
4: and
2: Grace.
4: There's no way for me to cool myself down.
2: I feel you. I feel this in my soul. Has this always been the way for you, Grace?
4: Always.
2: How old are you, can I ask?
4: I'm only 30.
2: Okay. No, because I talk about being hot all the time and people are like, oh, it's the time. I've always been like that.
1: I don't do that.
2: Oh, it's the time. Oh. But some people are just like, they just run hot. Grace, yep. I feel you, sis.
1: You and Grace. There you go.
2: Yep. There's heaps of us out there.
1: There is lots of you. Well, at least it's cooler today.
2: And you'll always know because we'll always tell you.
1: Oh, you'll always tell me. I don't even have to ask how you're going.
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0: on Nova. It is Ricky Lee and Tim. You've been watching The Sopranos, and we want to know the best TV finales of all time. Get on the phone and tell us ones that rocked you, or maybe, like I'm about to tell you, one that maybe disappointed you, 13, 24, 10, but the best finales of all time.
1: Because I have been watching, when we started this job, this shift, I started watching, you know, we were going to bed earlier at night, so I needed something that was going to help me switch my brain off a little bit, get off the old phone, put it down, but I need a TV show that's going to keep me watching and keep me in rather than picking up my phone and having a scroll while a TV show's on. So we decided that Sopranos, because I've never watched it, is going to be my bedtime show. So since February, we've been watching it every single night. Sometimes we get through 10 minutes of an episode. Sometimes we get through two episodes.
0: Do you notice that style of TV? Because this was really like where that kind of real big, long television started, like Oz and The Wire and The Sopranos. It's quite slow.
1: It's slow, but it's good.
0: But gripping.
1: Yes.
0: Because we're so used to fast-paced things.
1: Yeah. We started also, so now that we've finished The Sopranos, I'll get back to my thoughts and feelings on the finale, but we started watching once it finished. We're like, okay, cool, let's go watch The Newsroom with Jeff Daniels, and we're off that.
0: I'm glad, because that sucks.
1: I know. So we're off that. That got turned off.
0: That's one's
1: in the bin.
0: Yes.
1: It's in the bin.
0: You've done Ozark. You've done Breaking Bad.
1: Yep, done Breaking Bad. Done Sons of Anarchy. Done House of Cards.
0: Sons of Anarchy.
1: Done Homeland. Done Handmaid's Tale. Done all of that. But so now we're on The Wire. So that's our new bedtime show. But I was so excited to get to the finale of The Sopranos, because it feels like it's taken a million years to get through. I can only imagine what it was like watching it live and waiting every week for an episode like we used to.
0: It was fun, because then everyone talks about that episode.
1: Yes.
0: Yeah.
1: But the finale, it was, I feel like people are divided on the finale, because we didn't get it when it first happened. We didn't get it. The finale of The Sopranos, it just cut to black and we were like, oh, okay, cool. So we just get to make up our mind, like everything's fine with Tony. He's like living his life, having a good time. And then I realized, no.
0: What's the song they use again?
1: Don't Stop Believin'.
0: That's right.
1: So this is playing and it's this whole thing plays out. He's paranoid. He keeps looking up at the door, He's sitting there with the family in the diner. And then out of nowhere, lights out. And it was just like, it took my breath away. And then I realized, and if you haven't seen The Sopranos, which... come on.
0: A lot of people haven't.
1: A lot of people haven't.
0: But a lot of people
1: if you're watching it, just I'm about to give the spoiler.
0: Oh, okay.
1: Okay,
0: just
1: get out of it.
0: Just turn your radio down. Don't turn it off and go somewhere else.
1: Just turn it down just for like 10 seconds. The fade to black, he's dead. Yeah. He dies. And the creator said they didn't want to give the audience the satisfaction of seeing his face in spaghetti. Like, I can't believe it. He died in front of his whole family. Anyway, I love The Sopranos. I loved it so much. But it made me think about some of the best finales of all time. I think Sons of Anarchy was one of the greatest.
0: Breaking Bad.
1: Yes.
0: One that I'm disappointed at, but then I the older I get, I realize I shouldn't be, is because I'm a massive Seinfeld. I was a massive Seinfeld fan. And the finale of Seinfeld.
1: Did you like it?
0: No. But but how can you make a finale when it's little 22-minute episodes about nothing?
1: Yeah.
0: So there is that as well.
1: Wasn't it a longer episode, the finale one?
0: Yeah. I was living over there when the finale happened with, like, it was Friends and Seinfeld were on Thursday nights. It was must-see TV on NBC.
1: Yep.
0: It was 8:30 for Friends, 9 o'clock for Seinfeld, because it was a bit more adult.
1: Okay.
0: And it was must-see TV. And everyone, again, like, everyone just talked about it the next day at school. It was nuts,
1: Wow. The other one I really liked, the Entourage finale. I love that, because I love Entourage.
0: Yeah.
1: And I have to say, just because it made my sister just watched it, but we love Sex and the City. Rich and I love Sex and the City. And for me, it's one of the greatest TV shows of all time.
0: And you being Charlotte, of course.
1: I'm not Charlotte. But the fact that my song is like the full stop on the end of the entire thing, still to this day, blows my mind.
0: Can't touch it, isn't it?
1: Is the very end of the second movie. And it's just like, what?
0: You know what you are. You're Taylor Swift to Toy Story 5. You are the Taylor Swift of Sex in the City 2.
1: There you go. It's just like, you know what I mean? Like, one of my favorite shows of all time. And then
0: the song that
1: I wrote in New York on my very first day in New York about being in New York and going out and just wanting to hang out with girls
0: is in the movie.
1: Is the end to the ultimate girl TV show.
0: Is that the Lawrence of My Labia movie?
1: Lawrence of My Labia. Yes, it is.
0: One of my favourite lines in movie cinema history.
1: It's when they go to Abu Dhabi.
0: is that the joke where they're like, people in Dubai don't like the Flintstones, but in Abu Dhabi they do?
1: Yes, I think so. They Abu Dhabi do. Is that what it is?
0: Yeah, that's better. Okay, let's rip through these. Let's say g'day to Matthew. Best TV finale of all time.
2: So I think the best TV finale of all time is a show called The Good Doctor.
1: All right.
2: And it's about an autistic doctor who struggles to find his feet, struggles to find his place in the hospital, about being a surgeon, and then finds love, gets married, has children, and then his mentor gets cancer, and then suddenly the whole world just collapses on him. And then at the end, he ends up having a really happy ending because the other doctor saves his child.
0: Oh, that's brilliant.
1: Oh, there you go. I've never watched The Good Doctor. I'm popping that on the list.
0: You know, my daughter's really into The Mentalist at the moment, and we watched the first episode of The Mentalist together, and it's actually really good.
1: Who is that? Simon Baker?
0: It's Simon Baker.
1: Yeah.
0: Yeah.
1: The Mentalist.
0: The Mentalist. My sister loves those shows too, like Bones and stuff.
1: Yeah, you know, like Chicago Fire.
0: Christian.
3: Hey, Ricky Lee and Tim, how are you going?
0: Good, mate.
1: Very
0: best
1: good.
0: Finale of all time.
3: Mate, I'm going old school and I'm going MASH.
1: Oh, yes. That's it. Everyone talks about the finale of MASH.
0: Is that like the highest rating TV non-sporting event of all time, I think? Yeah.
3: I think so, yeah. All you right. laugh, you cry. You need to give the person beside you a hug. Unbelievable.
1: Oh, I love that.
0: Alan Alda from MASH opened the door for me once into a museum.
1: Really?
0: I was like, that's the guy from MASH. Never seen an episode.
1: I don't know who that is.
0: Alan Alda.
1: Oh,
0: well,
1: mate.
0: I think he's passed now.
1: He opened a door for you?
0: Yeah.
1: There we go.
0: In Venice?
1: There you go. There I you opened go. A door for Diddy one time at a gym. That is an interesting one. I was really excited at the time,
0: I'm like, ooh. Everyone's excited at the time. Then they get to know someone. Alicia.
1: You know what I'm saying, Alicia? If we're talking about opening doors.
4: Open the door to Diddy.
1: No.
0: Did you open the door for someone famous before? No. What's your favorite TV finale of all time?
4: Mine was Glee. Do you guys remember Glee?
1: Oh, yeah.
4: Oh, the best.
1: What made it so good for you?
4: Just after all the years of watching them sing a dance and then they all came together and it was over. You know, aww. Just a nice, happy feeling.
0: Very it's troubled cast, though, wasn't there? There was some weird cast. Things happened to that cast.
1: I know. Very sad, but Glee.
0: Glee, never seen
1: Glee
0: that.
1: Made people very happy.
0: So did this.
5: Lawrence of My Labia.

0: Ricky Lee and Tim, 13-24-10. What are you not built for?
1: I'm not built for running. I'm not supposed to run. I can't do it. I run because
2: you do
1: I
2: run.
1: Have to.
2: How many days a week do you run?
1: I'd say three. I'm back running now. Okay. I haven't run all year because of my back. But
2: You're back running though.
1: I'm back running because of my back. But I'm back. I started running again and it feels amazing. / I hate every step and I hate it constantly. And I've been running since 2010 is when I started running. No, I feel like I'm going to die.
2: So is there another thing you can do?
1: There isn't. There just isn't anything that just does what running does for me.
2: Okay.
1: You know, and as a performer, I have to run around on stage in heels and like that kind of cardio fitness is the only thing. I can only get it from running. Like I don't get it from the spin bike. I don't get it from a cross trainer. I don't get it from a row. I don't get it from anything other than running. And I hate it and I'm not built for it. My body hates it. If I get too hot, and this is my other thing I'm not built for, which is the heat.
2: It's the heat, yeah.
1: If I get hot and my body temperature goes too high, I go bright red and I get a migraine and for like the whole day I'm done.
2: I think you need to try something else.
1: I can't. That's just my thing.
2: Okay, that's your thing.
1: So it's why I run in the cold. So I'll run at night because it's colder than during the day and stuff like that. The reason I talk about this is because Chrissy Teigen, John Legend's gorgeous wife.
2: All of me. Yep. One of the greatest songs
1: all
2: of all time.
1: All her curves and all her edges.
2: Yeah.
1: She has said that their family is not built for the heat. And I feel seen. There's a lot of us that don't like being
2: Yesterday was
1: the
2: hellish,
1: slightest
2: but yes.
1: bit, even warm. Warm is too much. Warm is hot. I want to be freezing all the time. She has posted a photo on Instagram showing her kids and her in an In-N-Out, like a burger restaurant in the US, just saying our family is not built for the heat. They've just tapped out. They're going into only air-conditioned places. They're sitting, they're eating, and they're relaxing, and that's how they get through the hot days and the heat wave that's currently happening in California.
2: I've got something for you and Chrissy Teigen and John Legend because I was reading about this couple, this Australian couple that moved to Antarctica.
1: Yeah.
2: How's this? Winter is average minus 10 to minus 20.
1: Stunning.
2: But wait for this. Summer, the average temperature, -3 to 3.
1: Perfect. Perfect. Ideal. I told you, I went to Switzerland for Christmas. It was like the most magical thing ever.

0: I've wanted to go there my whole life. And it was minus 20 degrees outside and I was sleeping with the window open. I froze all of the pipes in the hotel. They had to come in and take panels off the wall because the heating, the central, like everything was broken and freaking out. But that's how I'm comfortable, frozen.
1: What are you not built for? I'm not built for lining up. I'm done with that. I'm too old for that and nothing is worth lining up for.
0: Not one thing.
1: No, there's a bar near me that has one spot where you can line up at the front bar now.
0: Yep.
1: I'll just go to the next one now.
0: Yeah, okay.
1: I can't do that. I'm not lining up.
0: Even a quick lineup.
1: There's no... Meh.
0: Like, you know, if you're like, oh,
1: I'll go
0: okay.
1: Too deep. I'll be too deep comfortably.
0: Yeah. Like if it's but a if it's a good place.
1: I need to
0: and
1: see it
0: to,
1: moving.
0: Yes, if it's not moving and it's long, out of there. Thanks.
1: Christine, what are you not built for?
2: I'm not built for inconsiderate drivers. I just had a guy pull out from a side street and nearly wipe me out. I cannot handle it.
0: Christine, did you hear us talking last week about there's a new car, yeah, Mazda that you can record messages and broadcast it to other cars around you?
2: No.
0: You could probably deal with one of those, Christine.
1: That. Andy, what are you not built for?
3: Hi, I'm not built for working.
1: Okay. How are you going to pay for stuff?
3: I hate the morning wake up. I hate the traffic. I just need to go on holiday. I'm just not going to work anymore.
0: You sounded like such a dad just then, Tim.
1: Why?
0: Well, how are you going to pay for things?
1: Well, how are you going to pay for stuff? You have to work, Andy. Find a job you love, you never work a day in your life. All that stuff. I mean, easier said than done, I understand. Easier.
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0: Ricky Lee and Tim, we are almost out of here. Sarah Harris is in, fresh for a little game of sing, because guess what it is? Have you seen the date?
1: It's Rocktober.
0: 13th of Rocktober. Because Rocktober is well and truly here. It's Rocktober 13. Sing! It was Oasis, now it's Powderfinger. It's just all about the rock. It's Nickelback.
1: Rocktober.
0: It's Rocktober. And you're both playing for people. Sarah, you've got Nev. Rachel is playing for you.
1: Hi, Rachel.
2: Hello.
1: Hi.
0: Okay, you know the reels. You know the reels.
1: We know the reels.
0: You know the reels?
1: You know the reels.
0: I play part of a song. You need to sing the next line. No points for spoken words. We're tight for time, so let's just do as best we can with the just the rock in your voice, the rasp.
1: Okay, let's give it everything. Everything you got.
0: You've had a glass of Jack and a splash.
1: I've got a Diet Coke. Does that count?
0: Oh, yeah, that's fine. Perfect. Sarah, you are first. This is all yours.

0: Yeah, yeah.
1: Sure.
2: It's like I'm passing a kidney stone. That would hurt.
0: Oh, Nickelback.
2: Has anybody here ever had one?
1: No.
0: A kidney stone? No.
2: Oh.
0: Oof, have you?
2: No.
0: Okay, good. This is your Rocktober. Okay. Are you ready for this? Some
2: you better
0: kids.
2: Believe it. I want to lay it at your feet. This girl, I was made for you. These guys get all my royalties.
0: Yeah.

0: I did a little interpolation and used "I Was Made for Loving You" in a song of mine called "I Was Made for Loving You."
1: You need to bring out a rock
0: wrote
1: album.
0: Wrote a whole song around it, but they get 100% of the publishing.
1: Ricky Lee and Roll. Yeah.
2: Sarah, you're next. This is AC/DC. They were here last year. Was it last year or the start of this year? Gosh, that was a good show.
1: Who? Oasis.
2: AC/DC.
1: Oh, AC/DC, right.

0: way to hell.
1: Bang. All right, Ricky.
2: I'm going to have to teach you to get some rasp in that voice.
3: Ha! Give it a ha! Give it a ha!
2: Got to sing from your bottom,
3: Come
2: don't
3: on,
2: you?
3: Come on, sing from your butthole, Sarah. Ha!
1: Are you ready? This is you.

0: October
1: a rock
0: without
1: queen.
0: Pink. Sarah, as it's first of three, see, this is you for the win.
1: She's actually considered heavy metal, so I don't know. You know, technically,
0: she's too hardcore for
1: Rocktober.
0: She's
1: way too hardcore, but we'll put her in there because it's Nova.
0: This is for the win, Sarah.

0: Living on a Prayer. Yeah. Yeah. Yeah.
1: Nailed it.
2: She got the rasp in her voice that she sang from her
3: phone. I feel like there was follow through.
4: Very, you played very well. You're a great book singer, Linda.
2: Love you, Nick.
5: 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Coming up tomorrow on Jase, Lauren and Clint.
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23: In the morning.
24: Soldier Boy is in for a potential dramatic career change. He announced via Instagram he may be running for the President of the United States in 2028.
1: Oh, crank that, Soldier Boy.
25: Soldier Boy, I'm in it. Oh. Why me crank it? Why me roll? Why me crank that, Soldier Boy? That Superman.
1: Yes, via an Instagram post, he's outlined four priorities for his presidential campaign. Of course, that is economic opportunity, criminal justice reform, supermanning hoes, education, and the future of technology and AI. Now, and I say good luck to him.
24: Okay. He did not make a formal announcement, but this is as good as on Insta, standing in front of the American flag, I guess.
1: Yeah.
24: He is not the first celebrity to announce that they would run for president. Can you remember Kanye? Or what is he called these days? Is he Ye?
1: Is Ye?
24: Ye?
1: Yeah, Kanye did, didn't he?
26: When I run for president in 2024,
0: We would have created so many jobs that I'm not going to run, I'm going to walk.
1: The problem with Kanye was he's completely and utterly batshit crazy.
24: Yes.
1: So that's probably what halted his presidential campaign.
24: Okay. So his party was called the birthday party?
1: Yeah, of course.
24: And you guys would be shocked to hear
1: the birthday party.
24: He only received around 70,000 votes nationwide.
1: Really?
24: That's about 69,999 too many.
1: I thought he would have got more than that.
24: Well, I think this was back in 2020, so he was less unhinged back then, maybe.
1: But there were signs.
24: Yeah.
1: Like he was just, they were like, oh, I'm not sure about that, Ye.
24: Oh, have I ever told you that story that Kim Kardashian told about Ye's behaviour? So she said when she was married to him, and they obviously had a few children together, she said that she out the front would be, say, four new Lamborghinis that they'd purchased, and she'd wake up the next morning, he'd given them all away. And then she'd have to go out and buy four more Ferraris, and he'd do the same thing. He'd just give it away to his mates.
1: Financially reckless.
24: Yes.
1: Just like Donald Trump.
24: But he does it on a global scale, you know what I mean? He's just running the American economy into the ground. So then there was Dwayne The Rock Johnson, your boy.
1: Yes.
3: What can I say except you're welcome?
1: But this was a different one.
24: Yeah.
1: So this wasn't him jumping on me like, oh, I'm going to be the president.
24: No.
1: This was more like the people saying, hey, Rock, can you please be the president?
24: So they did a poll in 2021 and it showed about 46% of Americans would consider backing him. And so then after that, he said he was approached by multiple political parties to run after those polls.
1: Yeah.
24: Results were released, but he never did.
1: He never did. So, do you know, it was Donald Trump.
24: Too much time in the gym, bro.
1: Yeah. Oh, my gosh. What an absolute beast. He's a bloke who could lead the free will.
24: Mm-hmm.
1: So, Trump has made people believe that things like this could happen.
24: Yes.
1: Because Trump was the first random one. Was it Celebrity Apprentice? Was that his big thing? Obviously, he's a businessman, but that was his big TV thing, wasn't it?
24: He starred on that show from 2004 to 2015, and he left the year that he announced that he was running for president. Have a listen to Donald firing a candidate on The Apprentice back in the day.
7: Do you go around calling yourself white trash?
19: Do you think
7: I want to hire somebody that's white trash?
19: No. I say it as a joke sometimes.
7: I don't like it as a joke. You know what, Derek? You're fired.
1: Bang.
24: Ooh. So that was Donald. And then from that, people deduced he'd make a wonderful president of the United States and then, boop, elected.
1: Do you know what? I'm going to correct myself here. I don't think it was Donald Trump that started the belief that celebrities could run the country.
24: Who was it?
1: It was probably Ronald Reagan. Wasn't it?
24: Oh, he was an actor, wasn't he?
1: He was an actor. Okay. See, he was an actor before he was a president. So clearly he had the fame of being a pin-up boy actor and he turned into a president. And I think by all reports, like I think he did a good job, didn't he?
24: Well, yes.
1: Oh, I don't know. Producer Maggie's got something to say on this because I'm an uneducated in the space, so please. Was he good or not?
22: I don't know how political we want to get. I don't think Reagan is particularly well-loved now.
1: Right, okay.
22: Yeah.
24: I thought Gen Zer over here was going to jump on and have a crack at the way I said ye, not yay.
22: No, I did have a little bit of a smirk on my face.
24: Yeah,
22: before.
24: I know, I saw it.
22: I wasn't going to bring it up.
24: I saw it,
1: instead,
24: don't worry.
1: Instead, took a deep dive into political history with genuine facts.
24: Do you know,
1: so much more intelligent than whether it's a yay or ye.
24: You know what's happening here? She's trying to make amends because I called her a homeschooled idiot before. She's trying to prove that she's not. I'm sorry.
1: Meanwhile, you're like, is it Reagan or Reagan?
24: No.

0: Daisy on Nova.
1: For those of kids, oh, we've done it now with our now 8-year-old, our 6-year-old, and now in the guts of it with our 3-year-old.
2: Mm-hmm.
1: There's a very, very special app. Wink, wink. I'm going to do a lot of winking throughout this, Joe. It's okay. A whole heap of winking.
2: Something wrong in your eye.
1: Where you can connect with Santa himself.
2: Whoa.
1: Okay? You can have a genuine conversation with the big dog.
2: Okay.
1: And what that means is you can directly give Santa Claus some feedback as to how your youngster is going, specifically sort of 2 to, I'd say, 4-year-olds.
2: Okay. Mm. So you must be very important in your household when your children come to acknowledge that you have a direct line to Santa.
1: Yes. And so obviously in the build up to Christmas, really, really top shelf good behavior is top priority.
2: It's crucial.
1: For the kids, particularly the 2 to 4-year-olds. Otherwise, mum or dad might make a direct call to Santa via a very, very special app, which is so helpful for parents.
2: Okay.
1: Thank you to the app.
2: Have you been in a position where you may by have been forced to make said call?
1: Unfortunately, yes.
2: Dear.
1: Unfortunately.
2: Oh, no.
1: And our youngest, Sonny, had to unfortunately go one-on-one with Santa the other day.
2: Yeah, chat.
1: Well, I mean, my wife had to have a one-on-one chat with Santa and Sonny had to hear what was happening in the background.
2: Oh, goodness.
1: Yeah. So for those who haven't discovered this direct path to Santa Claus,
2: yes,
1: which is just magnificent for good behaviour, this is what happens.
2: All right.
1: It's a conversation and basically you fill in the blanks, okay? So it'll go something like this. Mm-hmm. You call him direct and then he answers and then bang, you're into the conversation.
3: Well, ho, ho, ho. Well, hello there. It's Santa Claus, of course. How are you doing this fine day?
1: Very well, thanks, Santa. How are you, big fella?
3: Absolutely.
1: No.
3: I'm just checking in on all the good boys and girls before the big day. Have you been naughty or nice?
1: Well, actually, we're calling in regards to Sonny. He might be on the naughty list.
3: I told you, it's Santa Claus.
1: Oh.
3: I'm making my list and checking it twice. What would you like for Christmas this year?
1: Respect from my children, please.
3: Ah, those are some unique requests. I'll see what I can do.
1: Okay, so as you can see, because he's in the North Pole. Or is it the South Pole? I think it's the North Pole.
2: North Pole.
1: Sometimes there's some issues with connection.
2: Time delay.
1: Time delay, et cetera. Even though several times Santa cut me off.
2: Yeah. Was the upshot from that conversation, did Sonny say to you, Santa's not a very good listener?
1: No, Sonny is very, very concerned.
2: Oh.
1: Can I just say that this direct line, winkity wink, link, wink, to Santa is... it's really effective.
2: Okay.
1: Okay?
2: Right.
1: So for any parents that are hearing this, you can get this app, you can download it and get a direct line, wink, wink, to Santa.
2: Yeah.
1: And the kids should really endeavour to be really nice, otherwise they will find themselves on the naughty list, which can be disastrous for toys.
2: Does it work on, in terms of listening, 45-year-old husbands?
1: It might. It's worth a shot.
2: Oh, yeah, thank you. I'm trying.
1: There was one time where that happened and Santa's response was, I'm far too old for this shit.
2: I told you when you were 7.
1: Oh, I can't fix your marriage.
0: Jody and Hazy. In the morning.
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0: Nova's Jodie and Hazy.
1: Has anyone in your life ever used a word that has aroused suspicion?
2: I would say for most blokes, when you start using random words,
1: yeah,
2: you're panicking and you're lying and you're hiding something.
1: Really?
2: Yeah.
1: We'll get to that with you in just a moment because this sounds deeply personal. Okay, so when we were on holidays, we went to a dance competition on the Sunshine Coast and our 13-year-old who was heavily involved had sent to – do you have a family chat? Do you have a group chat?
2: Yes, yes, we do.
1: You do?
2: Yep.
1: Okay, so we have two girls that have phones. I have a phone. Obviously, Greg has a phone. Harper, not so. She's too young. So we all participate in this family chat. Summer had sent through all of her times, her routines, when she was required to be there, basically all the nuts and bolts of that week of her commitments. Her dad has seen said text and replied back one word. And everyone went, "Is Dad okay?" So he just sent through, because he was obviously busy, the word fabulous.
2: Fabulous. I mean, he's a man of like some very, very few words sometimes, very quick words.
1: Quick words.
2: I'm not sure the fabulous has ever entered. I've never heard fabulous come out of his mouth.
1: And so everyone...
2: He's not really a fab guy,
1: no,
2: is he?
1: He's not a fabulous guy. And everyone in the group chat, after they stopped rolling on the floor laughing, went, "Is Dad okay?
2: Yeah.
1: Like, why is he using the word fabulous?" And so I quizzed him on it and said, "Why didn't you write back fabulous in the group chat?" He goes, "Oh, I don't know. I was just busy. And then I did that auto word predict thing and I just hit fabulous and I panicked."
2: That's... Dad's 2026 is Dad's year.
1: So now, henceforth,
2: he can finally be himself. Is that what you're saying?
1: He can be me.
2: This is going to be very, very interesting. Quite confronting for the family, Jodes. I'll give you the heads up.
1: It's a lot.
2: Yeah.
1: In fact, it's fabulous.
2: 2026 is going to be a very interesting year for the Oddies.
1: Mm.
2: Hey, be yourself. Yeah. That's what we've always said.
1: Now, you were saying to me, am I right, that it just takes one word or one sort of erring from your normal routine for your wife to know that you're full of shit.
2: I swear, it'll be a look even. So one word. I think Cara knows me so well that she knows the words I'm going to use, she knows exactly what I'm going to say, and she knows the tone of it.
1: Okay.
2: So even if it's a slightly mispronounced word that's slightly out of tone, she knows I'm lying about something. And it could be hiding something ridiculous, like I did break that glass and I tried to sweep it under the rug. Do you know what I mean?
1: Yeah.
2: It's never anything really, really big.
1: Okay, so...
2: But we've often joked. Well, I've said, look, even if I desperately wanted to have an affair, it couldn't last 5 minutes.
1: You'd be awful.
2: So sometimes I hear stories of people having affairs and be like, how the hell did they do that?
1: Yeah.
2: How is that even possible?
1: I know. Do you know how Cara would be able to tell if you were having an affair? Because you would come home from work, in inverted commas, and she'd go, "How was your day?" And you go, "It was fabulous."

0: Nova's Jodie and Hazy.
1: All the kids are now officially back to school.
2: See you, kids.
1: See you, kids. I mean, have fun. Miss you.
2: Yeah. It's been, oh, my God, it's been a cracking 2 weeks of infighting and whinging and, oh, my God, there's no food in the fridge. I'm hungry. I want to get Uber Eats.
1: Get out of my face, kids. Respectfully.
2: Well done.
1: I spoke yesterday about how my middle child, we will call her, at a six-year-old birthday party on the weekend, quite proudly announced to everyone, and I feel like she did this. I feel like she gathered everyone in the spot, and that is the kids and the parents, and said, excuse me, everybody. My father farts and farts a lot. Thank you for your time, as you were. Appreciate it.
2: Okay.
1: Dropped the mic.
2: Yes.
1: And then left.
2: Walked off and said to the crowd, as you were, take that information for what you will and then continue on about your day.
1: Use it for what you need. Mm-hmm. What came from that was me. I'm already socially awkward when it comes to socialising with the other parents. I don't need this.
2: Yeah, school pickup, not your favourite time of day.
1: Yeah. I don't need this. 13, 24, 10. What did your kids say? That really embarrassed the absolute hell out of you, because it's happened again quite recently with my middle child, we'll call her.
2: No.
1: I don't know how it came up. Actually, I do know how it came up.
2: Yes.
1: So my skin, Jodes.
2: It's very olive.
1: Yes, it's quite olive. Mm. My wife's skin, very white. Mm. She's Scottish.
2: Yes.
1: Almost see-through.
2: She's translucent.
1: Yes, we sometimes describe her as a bit of a gecko. Put her up against the light and see a heartbeat. So my middle child has got my wife's skin.
2: Right.
1: So I don't know what they were doing, but my middle child was explaining to the teacher the colour of my skin.
2: Okay.
1: And then she dropped some really, really unfortunate details. The teacher told

0: old. It was hilarious.
1: Yeah.
0: She's told the teacher, Dad's really brown and he's brown everywhere, like everywhere. When he's naked, even he is, insert obvious one, is brown.
1: Oh, no.
0: Right. I mean, that's not even something that she's picked up in terms of words. That's something that she's noticed.
1: Oh, did she casually pick it up as you were sunbaking nude in the back garden?
0: There's no nude tanning.
1: Are you sure?
0: In front of the kids. Just something that she's seen.
1: Yeah, see, I heard you love a perineum tan.
0: Oh, we're all guilty occasionally of a little perineum tan. But not in front of the kids.
1: Okay.
0: So I don't know how you explain yourself out of that one.
1: Mm-hmm.
0: Very funny situation.
1: Yeah.
0: But how embarrassed do you think I was?
1: Oh, mortified.
0: Mm.
1: In fact, if you think...
0: I'm not going to prove it either, by the way.
1: So now what's going to happen at school pickup for you is all the other mums and dads are going to look at you and go, oh, he's old farty brown McGee over here.
0: That's the bloke with the really brown... I hope they don't think that, Chaz. I hope they don't think that.
1: Oh, they're all thinking it. Let's go to Rachel. What have your kids done?
2: Well, my kids purposely, whenever we're going through, like, a chemist or like the pharmacy type aisle in the supermarket,
1: yep,
2: they will purposely project really loudly, Mum, do they sell bumworm chocolate here?
0: Yes.
2: Just to like humiliate me.
1: Love it.
2: And I'm trying not to laugh, and it's just they know exactly what they're doing.
0: Oh, gosh. Oh, yeah. Do you know, I just love it. That's a generation to generation to generation thing. I feel like we used to ask Mum the same question as well,
1: really?
0: But we were dead serious. We saw it as a treat.
1: Yep. Yep. Thank you, Rach.
0: Julia, you're a kindy teacher?
3: Yep.
0: Oh, gosh. What have you heard?
3: Everything.
1: Oh, Jules has heard some stuff.
3: We get everything. Oh, my gosh. Like, from my mummy loves to drink wine. She drinks one bottle of wine every day. She loves wine.
0: Oh, geez. That's confronting.
1: And Julia, poor old Cheryl turns up to school wondering why everyone's, well, the kindy teachers are staring at her going, oh, God, is she wobbly or what?
3: Oh, yeah. But yep. The worst one, oh, my gosh, the worst one, we had this little four-year-old boy come up to us and he was so excited to tell us. He was like, guess what? I'm like, yeah, what? He goes, my dad has a giant penis.
0: Oh, do you know what,
3: so
0: Julia? Do you know what? It would, and we're sitting here being like, oh, what a disaster. A bigger disaster would be, my dad has a tiny, tiny penis.
1: Yes.
0: That would be much, much worse.
1: What was your reaction, Julia?
3: We were speechless and we were like, oh, yeah, that's great, and told Mum at pickup, and she was mortified. But then the next day she said that she told her husband and he was really proud.
0: He would have loved it. I was just about to say, he would have strutted in for school pickup.
3: Pretty much. Pretty much.
1: With his hands in the air, the king is here.
0: Oh, yeah. King Kong has entered the building.
1: Oh, geez. Jody and Hazy.
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19: Come on, let's have a ball. Morning, everybody. Happy Wednesday.
20: Yo!
19: You! On the show today, Sean McAuliffe joins us about Parents Evening, which is a show that you've been on, Joel.
20: Yes, and didn't fare that well, but I believe whatever.
19: You can't be good at everything.
21: No, you can't. Absolutely.
20: Thank you very much. No, thank you very much. I needed to hear that after our terrible loss in the show.
21: We have a chat to our good friend Seabass Caitlin Bassett, Australia's greatest ever netballer, about having a guest with a newborn, because that's going to happen to her.
19: It's not a guest, Sean. It's a house full of guests with a new baby and a new puppy.
20: I've feuded with a newborn before, but I've got a story about someone I'm in a feud with. They don't know it, but I'm furious at them. Her name's Barry.

0: the one and only host of A Parents' Evening, which you can stream it on 10, Sean McAuliffe. Good morning.
1: Sean.
2: Good morning. Good morning, Nat, Sean, and Joel, who I saw a couple of weeks ago.
0: I know. I watched this episode.
3: I'm smart and stuff, aren't I, Sean? Real smart and stuff.
2: He was good. He was much better than I thought.
1: Wow. I've been away, Sean. Can you tell, or let's experience it, Joel, from your point of view, being on the show and being with your mother?
3: Oh, it was a nightmare. But she had a blast. And the great thing, as Sean well knows, the children's chairs get pulled back during yes. gameplay. So you just stare at the back of their head with fury.
0: So that they can't see their face, right?
3: Yeah.
0: Because the parents have to show confidence or lack thereof in their children to be able to complete a round of questioning. So, yeah.
3: Sean, what did you make of Jenny Creasy?
0: Mm.
2: Well, Jenny had a lot of faith in you. I remember thinking, wow, she's hit the bar really high.
1: Delusional, perhaps. Is that what you're thinking?
3: Well, I think so.
2: You limboed under it with great ease, I thought. You didn't necessarily clear it, but you did quite well. Although, I must say, in terms of looking at the back of your mother's head in fury, it wasn't just that. You were furious. You were furious that I think it was Callum Hole didn't know
3: that's right.
2: He didn't know that Natalie Imbruglia had done the song Torn. And you were furious. I enjoyed seeing
1: Fair call,
2: you
1: Joel.
2: Light up like that.
3: Oh, thank you, Sean. I was furious, but I was also laughing on the inside because Callum Hole and his father, Phil Hole.
0: Stop it.
3: That's his name. That was his name.
1: Yeah. Oh, well, there's a ratings boost straight up. There's the promo. We nailed it.
0: That's too good. I mean, the big budget production, Sean, because those chairs, you know, going back and forward at the push of a button, extraordinary.
2: I was amazed. It's amazing what you can do nowadays with a chain. That's really all it is.
0: Somebody out the back is having to pull it.
2: Were you okay, Joel? I mean, it was pretty fast. The movement back there was jolting, wasn't it?
3: Yeah. I did actually shriek each time. I'm probably the only one person to do that. It was exciting. It was like a roller coaster ride and a trivia show all in one.
0: Yeah.
3: Who have you got tonight?
2: We have, we have many guests. We have Brett Blake's on.
0: Oh, okay. Perth's own, yes.
2: He did very nicely on Taskmaster.
0: I'm quite intrigued to see the parent who has parented Brett Blake. I'm intrigued by that.
3: Look,
2: that's the great thing. All the parents are lovely people and you do wonder what happened. You know, what on earth happened?
3: Yeah, what went wrong?
2: Jenny was lovely, and I hope she did enjoy the experience because we did enjoy having her on the show. We also have Amanda Keller on, who is the mother
3: queen.
2: In this case.
3: Okay. Yes.
2: Her son Jack, and Amanda I know quite well because of Talk About Your Generation many years ago.
0: Yes.
2: And guys, I would have spoken to you many times about that show when it was on. And it's nice to what's really interesting, and I think we saw it with you too, Joel, is that when you have a loved one next to you, whether it's your parents or your child. And certainly, case in Amanda's boy Jack, you can't pretend that much. Now you've got a sense of yourself as a persona that you're projecting.
3: Yeah.
2: But when you have a relative sitting next to you, you can't fake it, and so you get to see the real person. And I think we did that with you, Joel. We got not much difference actually between you. There's no filter with you, is there?
3: There really isn't.
0: There's no pretense there.
2: With Amanda, you realise that the carefully curated image that she has is completely nice. She's an absolute monster.
0: Yes.
2: In real life.
0: Yes. As we suspected.
1: Has this show been done around the world as well, Sean?
2: Yeah. It's a format. Yes, it's the first time I've done it, like an overseas format. Usually it's just one-off things. But this is a show in the UK. Ramesh Raghunathan hosts it with his mother, Shanthi.
0: Oh, yeah. That's right. Yes.
2: Yeah, they've got some pretty good shtick in terms of, you know, just Shanthi continually embarrassing him. So we had to come up with a slightly different dynamic because my mother would not be able to cope with it. So we just picked Gabe, my son. And so I don't know, Joel, you're better. You saw what we did. It's not really, he's just a, are we the same? Are we just exactly the same person?
3: You are a bit similar. You're both very, studious and intelligent people. How is Gabe going? How's he found the whole showbiz experience?
2: Yeah, well, you were on the very first
3: show,
2: from memory.
3: Yeah.
2: And it did. We did become more and more used to the show. So
3: you got to know each other.
2: I'm not saying it got better.
0: How much did you have to convince Gabe to be a part of it, or was he gagging to do it? Was he keen?
3: He wasn't a hired actor.
2: He is involved in TV and film, and but behind the scenes, and he thought it might be a good experience to go through what's it like to be in front of a camera, because he was going to be asking people, I think, in his career to do that. So now that he knows how undignified and you know, he might have a bit more empathy when he's asking an actor to do something. But it's really just a chance. It's a chance for us to make something together. And I think it's probably the same reason, you know, Jenny said yes and Joel thought it was a good idea. You get to make something, you know, in Joel's case, it was an evening's worth of fun. And same with Gabe and I. It's just basically a version of building a cardboard version of the Batmobile. That's what it was.
3: And there was wine in the green room. That was us. That was me and Jenny that opened it up and got Callum and Phil Hole and Ray Martin and Jenna on the wines. Have other episodes gotten into the wines as early as we did? Because this was pre-show.
2: No, you were the best, Joel.
3: Thank you, winner.
0: Yes, on that note, check out Parents Evening with Sean McAuliffe and Gabe McAuliffe. I don't want to, you know, leave him out. Catch it on 10 Streaming as well. Sean McAuliffe, it's always a pleasure.
3: Love you, Sean. We'll
0: come again soon.
2: All right, cheers, guys. See you later.
3: Bye. Nathan, Nat and Sean.

0: Jason, Nat and Sean.
1: Nova.
2: All right, Sean, this is a safe space.
3: Yes.
2: Now,
3: just us.
2: Everybody has been asking me how you are after, because I know we're a couple of weeks down the track now, but
3: yes.
2: The grand final, when last we spoke before our break, you were in Melbourne already, soaking up the atmosphere.
3: Exciting.
2: There was so much on, and you know, you'd been given the extreme honour by the Fremantle Football Club that if they were to get across the line, you would be the person handing over the cup. And we saw you and Simon Black at the beginning of the match, and we were all cheered on the Kuta Social Club rooftop. Everybody, the crowd went nuts. I know him.
3: Exciting time. I was at a gay Kylie Minogue viewing barbecue, and I'm madly pointing at the screen, going, "I know him. He's my friend. I know him." They're like, "Joel's had too much to drink."
4: Yeah, he's clearly had too much. What does he know about sport?
3: Yeah, I know.
4: And now you do a lot, as it turns out.
2: And we all know what happened.
4: We
2: all know that it was one of the all-time great grand finals, but that your team were on the wrong end of the result, and it was utter heartbreak to go from the dizzy highs of being so close to a victory and really, realistically, everybody thinking, "Oh yeah, we've done this, and this
4: Definitely.
2: Is it, the first premiership is ours," to then, in the blink of an eye, to be snatched away by Logan Morris and Will Ashcroft mainly.
4: Yes.
2: But the rest of the Brisbane Lions as
4: Definitely
2: well. And they're just an extraordinary outfit. But
4: well, there's so many parts to it. So can I just say, from the start when I was able to go out in the Oval and I was standing with Simon Black, right, I was not trying to get too far ahead of what the outcome would be.
2: Yes, of course.
4: And I didn't know if our team, my team, was going to be able to handle the pressure the day before when you're doing the parade, all that kind of stuff. The build-up was amazing, Joel. Yeah, you know.
2: Because you think you're prepared for it, but if you've never been in it before, which none of these players had, then you don't know what you don't know, you know?
4: 100%. So when I was standing next to the cup and the teams were lined up either side, it is an amazing experience to be out there when the national anthem's playing,
2: right?
4: And they announce your name and the crowd scream. It's like, "Oh my God, I'm actually a part of this." I looked over to the Fremantle guys from the coach and just about name every player.
2: You're very good friends with Justin Longmuir as well. So,
4: And every the eyes and the fist that they gave me, like, it was just... Yeah. And I just thought, "Oh,
2: steely determination."
4: Like Caleb and Andy and that, they're like, looking at me, gone, we're on. And I just had this feeling. Anyway, I make my way up into where I was sitting, which happens to be me and my wife Megan were sitting next to Pav and Lauren, Matthew Pavlich and Lauren, which is great, right?
2: Yeah.
4: And our kids were a couple of rows down next to them, and they were sitting almost next to Kathy Freeman and Gary Ablett Jr. And this whole thing was going on.
3: Everyone that required tickets got them in the end.
4: They did, Joel,
3: great.
4: Absolutely. So that worked out really well. It gets obviously during the game and it's going Freo's way. So everyone's getting excited. I'm trying, again, not to get ahead of myself. There was amazing periods until the 17-minute mark of the last quarter. I wasn't sitting in the right spot. And a guy from the AFL said, "No, you've got to come back and sit in your seat because we're going to have to come and get you at some stage."
3: Yeah.
4: Again, I'm like, "Oh, don't get too far ahead."
3: Yeah.
4: And all of a sudden it got to the 5-minute mark and Paddy Voss kicked
2: the goal. So you saw that goal?
4: Saw the goal.
2: You heard the bells?
4: No.
2: You didn't hear it, so you'd
4: not
2: gone
4: at
2: by
4: that
2: this stage.
4: So they just picked, because that was 4 minutes 30, I reckon. So it was 5 minutes when they came and got me, and I kind of just saw Paddy Voss
2: as it disappeared into the lift. Yeah.
4: And what happened is they came and got me, and I was walking in Pav and me and people around us are like giving it plenty of
2: high fives
4: and stuff. I actually rang Ryan Daniels about this to debrief with him.
2: Because
4: I got taken by the AFL people and I start walking and people around me who were going for Fremantle were just...
2: They were right behind you.
4: They were right behind me. And I'm getting walked
2: Sean's
4: out.
2: Sean's kicked his chair away, everybody, because he's really getting into this.
3: I'm so invested right
4: Brisbane
3: now.
4: Simon Black, who I'm doing the cup with, he gets taken with me and I felt... bad for him.
2: This is
4: awkward, you know? And everyone's high-fiving me and I get to this part where there's this big glass window and Ryan Daniels is banging on the window and other people were as I walk past and we're just giving it heaps of fists because this is happening.
2: It's history, right?
4: History.
2: The first one.
4: And then we walk through the crowd and we get to I'm throwing some names out, Joel, that mightn't mean anything to you, but Paul Roos is going to give out the coaching medal.
2: Yes.
3: Yeah.
4: And there was a guy called Paul Chapman who gives out the best on ground medal. Anyway, we jump into the lift at this stage. Just as we close, these bells go. Paul Roos goes, "What's that?"
2: And on what's that? Is he Is he joking?
4: No, he lives a lot of the year in America, so he has no idea. And then Paul Chapman, an old player that played for Geelong, he was a star back in the day, he said, "That's Wharfie time." And I was like, "Oh, yeah, this is great." The doors close.
2: Yes.
4: We go down into the basement of the MCG, and you've got to walk through the car park of the MCG, which is underground.
2: It is at Optus Stadium,
4: to get to the bottom level where you could then walk and get to a position where you can walk out in the ground. So I'm walking through and I'm blown away, right? This is actually happening.
2: This is the moment. It's happening.
4: This is happening. And we walk and we get towards the Dockers change rooms first, and there was one of our board members, recent board members, who was already lining up to go inside the change rooms to celebrate with the team.
2: Yes.
0: Wow.
4: And then all the kids who come out on the field to give the medals.
2: Oh, yes.
4: They had already chucked them on into purple jumpers. They apparently, which I didn't know this, they'd loaded the confetti guns with the colours as well.
2: Yes.
4: And then we, we keep walking.
0: I heard
4: some music play, and I didn't recognise the song, and I knew that Brisbane had scored because after Brisbane score, there's like a bit of music
2: depending on which player has kicked the goal.
4: And then
2: it's Country Roads for Charlie Cameron.
4: Yep. And then we walk out to be able to see the ground and what's going on, and just my heart just sunk. We were five points in front.
2: Yeah.
4: And at that stage, I just knew that we're in trouble. I hadn't seen at all what had happened because I'm walking through the bloody basement of the MCG. And then, my heart was sinking, and I could just, Simon, and the whole time I'm feeling sorry for Simon Blackrock.
0: Yeah, and has he said anything to you at this stage? Has he congratulated you?
4: I think he did. He said, "Oh, mate, good on you, mate," that kind of stuff as we walk down. And then we walk out, and then it was the five-point mark. And then all of a sudden, it was a turnover at the half-back line. The ball got kicked to Lockie Neely, eventually got it. Yeah. He miskicked it, and it just landed perfectly for his Brisbane player. Like, it was just bizarre. Kicked it into Logan Morris, and they hit the front. And I was just beside myself.
2: Oh, sure.
4: And you go from the point of the people standing next to you to walk you out on the ground to them just leaving you alone.
2: Oh, no.
0: Yeah.
2: Just can't even look you in the eye then. Oh,
0: I'm not
2: doing
0: this.
4: And we were aware of the time. There was 30-odd seconds to go. They end up being Freo got the clearance, got it going forward. A couple of moments didn't happen for the Dockers, but they got a boundary throw in the middle of the ground. And the whole idea, obviously, with this amount of time to go is that you're going full out attack.
2: Mm.
4: And Luke Jackson goes to flick the ball behind his head and Caleb Sarong's running onto it. Now, if you're defending Caleb, your team's in front and you've got to trying to do is stop that player.
2: Yeah.
4: Will Ashcroft didn't even bother
2: about it. The bounce of the ball, though, like
4: it jackknifed.
2: It's like that ball just was remote controlled by somebody else. Like, it was crazy the way that ball bounced.
4: It just completely jackknifed, and Will got it, and Logan ended up kicking goal at the end of the with second to go of the game. But it was just incredible the way it ended.
2: Yeah.
4: In that sense. So then they opened.
2: So they're
4: the
2: like stripping off all the kids to get them into the Brisbane jumpers.
4: They'd already got them dressed, and they opened the gate. And all these people just stream on. Remember this lady from the AFL saying, "Oh, I guess," she just said it like this, "Oh, I guess you can go over with your team."
2: No.
4: And so I'm like,
0: this is heartbreaking.
4: I'm just walking. So I walk on the oval. You know, all the people from Brisbane are just
2: Of course.
4: Ballistic.
2: It's the true agony and ecstasy of sport. Like in one frame, it's extraordinary. So the devastation and the absolute exhilaration of the Lions. It's so cruel.
4: It's so cruel, and I walked out feeling like I didn't belong, first of all.
2: Yeah, yeah, yeah.
4: I'm wearing my suit, and I'm just kind of walking out. I get to the middle of the ground, and I was able to see Justin, bit of a cuddle with him, and he was just blown away that it didn't go away.
2: Yeah.
4: And then he got all the players in, and I was kind of just still standing.
2: Yeah.
4: I was like, spare dick, what am I doing here?
0: Yeah.
4: What do I do next is the other question. So I kind of just stand there with my hands in my pocket, all the guys, then after Justin's talked to him, they're coming around, and then I'm getting eye contact. I didn't know whether I didn't want to get in everybody's way. It's
2: you're being
4: thing.
2: Respectful. Yeah, that's right. But also, you're a big part of it, really. Yeah. So
4: So then, I think it was the first one to come over to me was Josh Tracy, and he was visibly upset and he was crying. Right.
2: So, and of course, because he had the potential to kick that goal. It was an incredible last minute tackle that meant that he didn't kick that goal. But if he did kick that goal, the result could have been very different. And you just go, I feel for him, because even though there are a lot of moments in a game that can ultimately contribute to a win, there's a lot of focus on him and that kick, and you go which is undue. Like, do you know what I mean?
4: Well, from the point kick in, we kicked the goal straight away.
2: Yeah.
4: But that, you're right, Nat. Yeah, that could have been another momentum shifter, whatever the case is. And he's apologising to me, right? And he's upset and he's apologising to me. And I couldn't feel any worse because it's not my show, mate. This is you and the team that have done an incredible job. And there's
2: nothing you can say to them in that moment either. That's going to make things better. Like, it's awful for everybody.
4: I said, you've ruined my day. Well, it's him in the shin.
2: You stole my moment.
3: It's so preposterous and awful how quickly it changed that it's hilarious.
4: Yes.
3: At what point have you been able to laugh at it short?
4: I don't think I have yet.
2: It's not there. Okay, now we have to ask, play Wharfie Time again.
3: Yeah, that was going to be my next question. Are we allowed to talk about Wharfie Time?
2: Is it dead or can they bring it back or what?
4: Yeah, they can. So just to be clear, because I don't think people understand why it was played at that particular time, right?
2: A lot of normally, criticism about it, yeah.
4: They would wait until right to the end so that it's almost a guaranteed victory.
2: Mm-hmm.
4: That was at the 4:20 mark of the game. The reason why they played that is the AFL said you can only play it after
2: once.
4: A goal.
2: Yes.
4: And
2: yes.
4: You can only play it once.
2: That's right.
4: And it was after a goal. Now, Freo play that. Generally, they can play it at any time during the game. So that was the goal by Paddy Voss with 4 minutes something to go. Then they've gone,
2: For a 17-point lead.
4: We're going to get to play it. Yeah. The AFL was really wanting it to be played as part of the theatre of the whole thing.
2: Yes. And it was. It was a part of the theatre.
4: And the whole thing went bananas, obviously. Yeah. Fremantle got carried away. But the best part about what Brisbane did, they'd already spoken about this. So Freo hadn't spoken about Wharfie Time because they just... It's not a thing for them. The boys are out there playing.
2: That's right. It comes on towards the end.
3: It's not something you should be focusing on.
4: No. Yeah. But Brisbane had the conversation if this comes on, no, that's a flick for us to go all out attack. Yeah. We're going all out attack. It's not for them, it's for us.
2: Yeah.
4: And I think from a sports psychology point of view, that is really well planned.
2: And now every team will do that, Sean.
4: Yeah, it's not going to work this time around. Absolutely. But that's the reason why it was played at that time, and it was early.
2: Yeah.
4: You wouldn't play it that way.
2: No.
4: And it fired Brisbane up,

0: But the miss kick by Lockie...
1: Lockie Neal.
0: And it went straight into his teammate on the right angle so that he could take two steps and kick it. It just happened so perfectly for them. And, yeah, people have broken down plays where Hayden Young could have taken the ball over the boundary line and Shea Bolton was the same. Yeah. You know, they were right there. Okay, well, that's just taking the ball over the boundary line. Yeah. That's like a miss kick, a drop mark.
1: Yes, and there's a thousand of those.
0: None of those happened in that period. Yeah. It was just it didn't go their way.
1: Yeah.
0: Hayden Young was one player who, again, I was having a bit of a cuddle on the ground. I was able to speak to, well, I messaged a lot of them and spoke to a few of the players after the game. And one person I didn't was Alex Pearce. And the reason, if he was playing and didn't do his Achilles slash calf that he did, the Dockers just win, right? He is a great human being, a terrific leader.
1: Yeah. And he would have stood up in those last sort of panic-stricken moments as well. I think big loss to lose him. And even when he did go down and he knew instantly.
0: Yeah.
1: He wasn't
0: yeah.
1: fully fit going in. I know he didn't train with the main group at the captain's run. But you're not going to play him.
0: No way. Yeah. And he was going off at that stage. And
1: yes.
0: So he was, I'd seen him on the ground. He was on his crutches and I wondered if I should go and see him. I stayed away for a second and I spoke to him Sunday night and he said, "Oh, look, I'm sorry for not seeing you after the game. I wanted to, but I just knew I wouldn't be able to hold my emotions in because I had to get up and speak."
2: Yeah.
0: And that's how I'm. That's
1: so he apologised to you.
0: Yeah. Actually. And again, I'm like, mate.
2: Because how did the rest of your day unfold? What did you do after? Because I was like, maybe I need to take Sean to Rebs.
0: That's a nightclub, by the way, everyone.
1: Yeah.
0: Joel, that was a really good question. So when I was standing around, I'm like, what do? Do I walk off? So I end up going into the change rooms, but again, I'm just kind of meters
1: pretty
0: back.
1: Somber mood, I imagine.
0: I saw our good friend Kelsey Brown. Sorry, we were having a bit of a hug. She was very upset.
1: Yes.
0: And then it got to a point where I'm like, I can't stay around here any longer. And then I headed back up to...
2: Where are the Lions party?
0: Yeah. I headed up to the area that we were standing in and they had like it was a luncheon area, right? So it was behind the glass. And so I walked in there. My wife she'd been very emotional and she'd had a couple of sherbets. The old CEO of the AFL, Gillon McLachlan, is in there.
2: Yeah.
0: Megan's got him crying. He was upset. He cried. He cried because Megan was so upset. So it's Drew and Ab Banfield and then the McLachlans.
1: Amazing.
0: And then Dom Dollar was in the corner. And I'll bring this up because my kids couldn't, after a while, they were really upset. And then they go, Dom Dollar.
1: Anyway, I've got to go and talk to Dom Dollar.
0: Get a photo. So they got on with it really quickly. But
1: that's good.
0: It was devastating. And it was very difficult to be out of there. And to all those players. Can I also, I just want to say to everybody who reached out to me who was wanting to check on my welfare, I do appreciate it, including 2 days ago, I walked down 8 o'clock in the morning. I'm out the front on the beach down in Bali.
1: In Bali, yeah.
0: And I did see this guy just moving really fast. He was running along the beach. And then it got closer and he stopped and it was Joel Selwood.
2: Yeah.
0: And he stopped because he seen me and the first thing he did is hug me.
1: Oh.
0: And he just wanted to – and he said, "Oh, mate, I felt so sorry for you." And I'm like, my team lost.
1: The true victim in all of this, Sean McMahon.
0: I know.
1: Yeah, right.
0: But it was really lovely for everyone who sent me a message and reached out to me, so I do appreciate
3: Nathan,
0: it.
3: Nathan, Matt and Sean.
4: Are you ready?
3: Music megastar Robbie Williams is back and bringing his Britpop tour to Australia in November.
4: My name is Robbie Williams.
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0: Nathan, Nat and Sean on Nova.
1: Caitlin Bassett in the house. Now, Seabass. Speaking of in the house, Seabass.
2: Our house is going to get a little bit busier over the holiday period.
1: So by the holiday, you mean at Christmas, right?
2: Yes, at Christmas time.
1: So talk us through. So at Christmas, you will have an 8-week-old baby?
2: Eight to 12, maybe.
1: Yep.
2: We're going to have a fresh puppy.
3: Okay.
2: We're getting the puppy the first week in December. Yes. So that'll be great. We have some in-laws coming to stay as well.
1: Some in-laws being
2: my partner's parents are going to come over. They'll visit the baby for the first time, which will be lovely. Yes. Sally and Ian, bless their cotton socks. We will also have his sister and her partner and their two children coming to stay with us over Christmas.
3: So that's plus six and a newborn and a puppy. So 8 more bodies in your house.
2: Yep, pretty much, and recently myself. So yeah, it's going to be a full house. We have the space. This is why we have the space. So we've got some spare bedrooms, and we'll get a couple of bits and pieces just to accommodate them.
1: Can you get a new baby?
2: Yeah. Well, I mean, the baby's going to be perfect and sleep through the night.
3: Yeah, you'll be right.
1: Okay, let me just pause for a second while all the mums in Perth laugh. Yeah. There it is. Oh, that poor innocent child. They're saying.
2: Yeah.
1: By child, they mean you.
2: I mean, to start off with, it was just going to be Reese's sister and family, and then I think it was like, well, if they're coming over, his parents thought, well, we want to, because we want to spend Christmas with the grandkitties. Yes. And
1: have they heard of Airbnb?
2: They probably have, but, okay, to be fair, they're not going to stay with us for very long, is my understanding.
1: It's your understanding?
2: Is how I've been sold.
1: So, but not very long. Is that a week? Is that 2 days? What's not very long?
2: So his parents will be here for 2 weeks and his sister will be here for 10 days.
1: That is long. That's a long time. How old are the children?
2: 6 and 4, maybe. But they're going to be off travelling and going down south for part of it. So it's probably just going to be in the lead
1: using
2: up
1: you as
2: to
1: a base
2: Christmas.
1: Going...
2: In my head, it's probably going to be around 5 nights, maybe 5 or 6 nights.
3: And that's then in your total.
2: Yeah, yep. And then they'll go down to down south. So they will be Airbnb-ing it. They've got cars, so they're a little bit more independent. Yep. I don't feel like we're going to have to ferry them around. But they've never been to Perth. His sister's never been to Perth. Which
1: so
2: I
1: you're kind
2: great.
1: Of hosting them. Like,
2: we
1: because
2: are hosting
1: you are,
2: them.
1: You want to show them the best of Perth.
2: Yes,
1: like,
2: exactly.
1: Yeah.
2: Yes.
1: So with your baby, with your newborn baby and your newborn puppy.
2: And the puppy. I think it'll be great. But I'm slightly nervous just because I've never been through this before, so I don't know what the baby's sleep schedule is going to be like. I don't know, am I going to be fit to entertain people? Am I going to be just exhausted because I haven't been sleeping well?
1: Yeah.
2: Will I even want to put on clothes? Because I understand that when you're in the thick of it, you're just wearing pajamas.
1: You're a dairy cow.
3: You are a dairy cow. Yeah, you are.
2: So we're just going to have to wait and see.
1: Oh, Caitlin.
2: But yeah, I was slightly concerned.
1: You're brave.
2: Yeah. Like, it could be worse. I can think of all the ways that it could be worse, but also I'm a little bit nervous about
3: what happens if they settle in and they're having such a good time and then they decide to stay? They can say more.
2: I mean,
3: how are you going to say no?
2: If they're looking after the baby, then it's a different kettle of fish. If they're helping out, I think, though, like, his sister has kids. They get it. Like, hopefully.
1: That's what amazes me is because they do have children that they're thinking, oh, we should not be imposing on them at this time.
2: I mean, if it was me, I would want my own space, but that's just me personally. Yes.
1: But if it was me, I'd be saying, oh, she's got a brand new baby. I mean, so is Reese, I suppose. So the two of them have a brand new baby. The last thing they want is visitors,
3: is a
1: house full of visitors, including little children. Mm. If the children are a little bit older, you know that they could play with a puppy or whatever, but they're still pretty young. Those kids need amusement and they're going to have their, screaming tantrums and whatever. They're going to have their witching hour and everything and you're like...
3: Send them over to Adventure World, let them run loose from your house.
2: Every day. I've been looking into some of the activities they can do and I know that they're pretty proactive. They will go off and they'll go out and about. It'll be great to have them over for Christmas. In the past couple of years, we've gone over to Sydney and shacked up with them. So, I mean, is this returning the favour? Well, I guess. But
3: a couple of weeks. It's tough.
2: How long?
1: They didn't have a newborn baby at the time, did they?
2: No.
1: No. Let's talk Caitlin off the ledge, although I think I've talked her onto it.
2: I know. In my head, I'm like, they're my family. They love me. But now I'm
1: house guests and
2: so
1: new
2: much,
1: babies. Let's talk about that.
0: Nova's Nathan, Nat and Sean.

0: and Sean on Nova.
1: Caitlin Bassett's in the house and she's heavily with child. We're very excited for the birth of this baby, Seabass. But you, come Christmas, you've going to have 6 visitors in the house.
2: Yes.
1: So 4 adults and 2 children, little children, yes. 6 and 4.
2: A newborn, a puppy and myself and Reese. So yeah. eight bodies.
1: And let's not gloss over the newborn thing because that I think is probably the biggest stress of all. Is it a good idea to have guests and a newborn? This is the question that we're asking. Mm. Let's go to Ali in Rockingham. Morning, Ali.
3: We're just wondering if this is a good thing. Have you been through this before?
4: I have an identical situation. Mm. It turned out to be a bit of a nightmare. I'm sorry to tell you.
1: Okay, talk us through the situation. How old was the baby when the visitors arrived?
4: Well, we'd actually emigrated, so I fell pregnant the first week of actually getting in the country.
3: Oh, you're celebrating. Let's get on it.
2: Such a fertile land here in Australia.
4: For sure. So 9 months later, come September, I had my baby, and who is 3 weeks old, and we had 2 sets of visitors from the UK who were my husband's best friends. One had 2 adults and then 2 children, a 3-year-old and an 8-year-old. And the other ones were 2 adults who had no kids. And they were lovely, but obviously they didn't have kids and weren't going to particularly have children, so didn't really have a handle on the whole child situation. But they were like, before we come over, the adults that had kids said, oh, I hope it's okay. We've got a doctor's clearance and everything for the 3-year-old because he's just had a really big serious bout of chicken pox.
1: Oh, God. Ali, that's not what you want to hear.
4: I know. And I was like, you know, being a really nervous first-time mum, never having had a newborn baby before, I was really protective, you know, and I was hormonal as well, and I was breastfeeding through the night and I've had no sleep, so I was like crying every 5 minutes. I'm like, no, that's fine, I'm sure it'll be fine. So basically they were staying for like a month, within 2 weeks. I was like, oh, Connor, my baby Connor, who's going to be 18 next week, by the way, is that a rash on his tummy?
1: No.
4: Oh, my God. Oh. Before I knew it, within 24 hours, he was absolutely covered in chicken.
1: Ali, that's the worst scenario.
4: Oh, my God. I was just like on my knees. My husband, I told him, and he could see my face. I was ropeable. I was going to kill him because I didn't want it to happen at that time anyway.
3: Yeah.
4: Because I said, it's just going to be so hectic. We've never been parents for. I never even wanted kids.
1: Connor must be glad to hear that.
3: You just wanted to practice.
2: Did they at least go off and entertain themselves, or were you expected to, you know, entertain and cook and clean for them too?
4: Oh, everything. And then when I actually asked, would it be any opportunity that maybe somebody could give me a little bit of help with cleaning? They're like, we're on holiday. We haven't come here.
1: No way!
2: Stop it!
1: I would, Ali,
2: kick them out.
1: They are monsters.
2: How did you survive?
1: No wonder you left England.
2: I mean, you can't drink at that stage, I'm guessing, while you're breastfeeding. But what did you do to survive?
4: Oh, my God, I just had to keep going out for walks. I'm like, oh, you really enjoy walking.
3: Oh, she's just steaming.
1: Still get poxy little baby for a walk. That's what she did. Oh, Ali, that story. Oh, thank you. There's a cautionary tale. Seabass, no chicken pox.
2: Yep.
1: Draw a line through that. Laura's in Bennett Springs. Hello. Trying to give Seabass some advice here. Talk her through it. What's your take?
5: Look, I think all these stories, you're just going to get closer to the ledge. But look, I didn't have people staying, but I hosted Christmas last year with a newborn. Ooh. They were like, it's going to be hot. Instead of going out with the baby, we'll come to you.
1: Oh.
5: And you think, there's plenty of hands. You have a break because someone can hold the baby. No, I was a Christmas dairy cow. The baby doesn't want anyone else. It only wants mum. And it was so hot with the air conditioning, all the extra people. She was just in a nappy.
1: Yes.
5: I was in a room away from Christmas celebrations feeding because she was so unsettled with the amount of people in the house. They're all out in the pool having a great time, and there I am tidying up the kitchen with a baby in my arm and on the boob. So it was, love my family, but it was.
1: And then they just swat off going, oh, that was great, thank you. And you're like, oh, my God,
5: like,
1: this is a nightmare.
5: So I'm like, get out of my house.
2: Yeah, they took all the good leftovers too, didn't they, the buggers?
3: Well, I've got to think. My mum, we've got a lot of people come over mum's for Christmas Day, and she's just in the kitchen.
1: Yeah.
3: Oh, I feel for her so much. People are helping her, but there's not enough people to help for the amount of people that are there.
2: It's all the planning that goes into it as well. Right. What time does the food need to go on? How much food do we need? Do we have all the plates? Do we have seats?
1: When does the turkey go in? Yeah. When does it come out? There's a lot. Thanks, Laura. Kim's in Melville. Hello, Kim. This is like group therapy at the moment, Kim. So talk to Seabass about having visitors and newborns.
0: Yeah, so my baby was about 6 weeks old, first child, so first time mum, and mother-in-law thought she'd come over from interstate for a visit on her way back from Ireland, you know, so planned it all.
1: Yeah.
0: That sounded like a good idea. 6 weeks postpartum, what could go wrong? Everything goes wrong because the wheels are falling off. And
2: I was about to say, that's what they told me. Yeah, 6 weeks is like D-Day where you want to give up.
1: Yes. Yes,
0: exactly.
1: You can't.
0: Exactly. Yeah. She acted like she was at a hotel and was, you know, what time will dinner be ready, things like that. And I thought, okay, we've got to get this sleep sorted because, you know, I wasn't really getting much sleep.
1: Yes.
0: So sleep when the baby sleeps was, you know, something that everybody tells you.
1: But it is impossible, by the way, yes.
0: And she decided in the next room to teach herself how to play the Irish piccolo.
1: Why? These people deserve a special place in hell. Like, that is...
0: Oh, my God. Absolutely.
1: And this woman, we know that she has had a baby at some point in her life, and yet she still did not have any empathy for your situation, Kim.
0: Correct.
1: Was she any good at the Irish piccolo?
0: Ex-mother-in-law.
2: Did she play some jaunty lullabies for you?
3: Ex-mother-in-law.
0: Not at all. No, it was a nightmare. I was in the room on my phone texting my husband saying, you need to do something about your mother.
1: Yes, or she won't survive. She won't. There's an Irish piccolo that's about to be placed somewhere very delicate.
3: Exactly.
6: Get it. Nathan, Nat and Sean. 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The biggest artists in the world are coming to Australia.
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1: Nova.
2: Joel is in a one-sided feud with Verity from the gym.
3: And I've not made up a fake name for her.
2: No,
3: because
2: that's
3: I
2: it.
3: Never do, because it doesn't feel truthful
2: yes.
3: for me
2: yeah.
3: when I tell the story. No. So Verity's a real person.
2: Yep.
3: And she's a real piece of work. She has done nothing wrong except at all, except be really fit and beautiful. But she's recently, fired a little grenade my way and taken treadmill 10 at the gym
2: yes,
3: you go
2: shots
3: to.
2: Shots fired.
1: That's and enough, mate.
2: Treadmill 10 is yours.
3: And at this gym, like, the trainers are kind of like rock stars, so you sort of pick your classes based on the trainers. Mm. So she likes the same trainers as I do, so we go to the same classes.
2: Mm. She knows.
3: She's normally treadmill 18. I'm normally treadmill 10. We know our sides, but she has decided to take my
1: treadmill. She's crossed the floor.
2: Yeah.
1: Literally.
3: She actually has. Like, the door's in the middle to the, into the class.
2: Mm. Yes.
3: So she's come down south side.
1: She knows better.
2: She's Putin and treadmill 10 is Ukraine. That's what's happened here.
3: Correct.
2: It's a land
3: that
2: grab.
3: That is a good way to put it. Thank you. It really is.
2: You're welcome.
3: And I'm fired up.
2: So one-way feuds, because it's no fun if they know about it.
1: No.
2: Jo's in Secret Harbour. Shh. Hello.
4: Hello.
1: Hey, Jo.
2: Okay, Jo, as well as living in a secret suburb, you're also in a secret feud. What's going on?
4: Well, the Lollipop Man. I'm in a feud with the Lollipop Man.
1: Oh, yes.
3: What's he done?
4: Well, I drive past him every day and I wave to him and he does not wave. And he waves to everybody else in front of me. I see him do it. But not me.
1: Does he?
4: Not me.
1: So, mate,
4: I think
3: what's his problem?
4: I could, because I nearly ran him over once because I was in my eyes.
1: Well, that might be. There might be something there.
2: This sounds like you're both in a one-sided feud with one another, because he's making a statement as well, isn't he? Mm.
4: Well, I try. I've even opened the window and waved.
1: Oh,
4: no, nothing.
1: Nothing. You're trying to bridge
3: blank.
1: The gap.
2: Yeah, but
1: apologise.
2: But one tyre was on his foot, so it was hard to.
3: He was grimacing.
4: No, I didn't hit him. I did not.
2: Joe, good.
1: You would have thought you'd been able to wear him down by.
2: I know, right? Just repeatedly
1: yes.
2: doing it. You're going to have to up the ante. So I think maybe
1: beat
2: next time, have a. Yeah, not beat the horn, because that sounds a bit aggressive, but have one of those party whistles and just blow that at him out the window, maybe.
3: Yeah.
2: Maybe high five him. Maybe
3: flash him.
2: Start bringing presents, even.
4: I'm going to do that. Take him a coffee, actually. That was my next move.
3: Yeah.
4: I don't know what else. Do.
2: Yeah.
3: No, do it. You know, when they go low, you go high, as
2: that's
3: Michelle
2: right.
3: Obama says.
2: Indeed. Kiri is in Ravenswood. Hello. We're talking one-sided feuds. What have you got for us?
5: Well, I was actually the Verity.
3: Oh. Tell me.
5: So I have a very distinctive name, and one day my friend had been hanging out socially with people from work, and she just happened to mention me. And one of the guys at work was like, oh, Kiri, like, did she used to work at this place?
3: Yeah.
5: And I was like, yeah, she did. And he goes, oh, my ex-girlfriend hated her.
2: What did you do, Kiri?
5: I don't think I did much, but to be fair, I wasn't a huge fan of hers either. But he just unloaded on all the things she used to say about me when she would get home from work.
1: Oh, and you knew nothing of this. Oh.
5: No, like, she gave me bad vibes, but that was about it. I was very polite and fine with her, and I ended up leaving anyway. But, apparently she really had it in for me.
3: Yeah, because when you don't like someone, then you start, overthinking it, and you start finding every last flaw.
2: Yes, that's right.
3: Everything they do starts to annoy you a lot, Verity.
2: Even if you're just going around about your business.
3: Yeah. Mm. And you're like, oh, they're doing that to annoy me. No, they're not.
2: Mm. All right, up next we've got Verity from Melbourne. No, only joking.
3: good.
2: It's Tanya from Applecross. Hello. Are you in a one-sided feud?
6: Yes. So... at the complex where I work, a new tenant moved in and she's got this sexy little MX-5, which I actually appreciate, car. Anytime you drive into the car park and everyone's in their mum SUVs and they're, four-wheel drive, you think there's a car park available and then you pull up all excited and no, there's this tiny little MX-5 and it's not even catfishing me, it's just car-fishing me every day.
3: This is the level of petty because I know that feeling. I hate those tiny cars. Finally, I found a park. No, it's a little car.
2: So you're angry at her, not all the people driving the big cars.
1: No,
2: that make
1: that was silly.
2: No, so you're angry at her.
3: No, fair enough.
6: And it's a sexy car.
2: It's sexy.
6: But I'm like, I just can't get on board with it.
2: So do you know the driver? Do you know who it is? Or are you just, you're kind of angry at the entity that is the driver of this car?
6: No,
0: I know the driver. She's the new strata manager. So I've got to be nice to her because she can actually like, pick us out.
1: Yeah, you'll be out.
2: Not only does she have a sexy little car, she's got power.
3: Oh,
0: she's
3: Tanya.
0: Got power to go behind her. Nathan, Matt and Sean. Nova.
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0: Lucy and Susie O'Neill.
1: Soldier Boy's going for president.
2: Wait, did you say Soldier Boy?
1: Yes.
3: Soldier Boy, I'm in it. Oh. Why me crack it? Why me roll? Why me crack that Soldier Boy? That Superman.
4: But I can't think of anyone better than him.
2: I mean, they don't have anyone better in there right now.
1: Maybe not. Maybe be safer.
4: Well, if Trump can't be. Honestly, you can't let anyone, you can't rule anyone out,
2: no,
4: really.
2: You can't.
1: Yeah, it's bizarre over in the US, isn't it?
4: Yeah.
1: So Soldier Boy posted on his Instagram, Soldier Boy 2028, saying that he's exploring a move from business, music and technology into public service. And then he started listing his priorities.
2: Oh, yeah.
1: So kind of like a pitch, like he's... His priorities include jobs, opportunity, education, criminal justice reform, and technology and AI.
4: I mean, I can say that. I mean,
1: that what sentence?
4: Yeah.
1: Yeah, exactly.
4: What's he going to do about it?
1: Yeah. But it made me think, in Australia, who do you reckon, what celebrity could be a good PM?
2: Oh, jeez. Hmm. Jeez, that's a tough one.
4: Soldier Boy's like, I'm trying to think who the equivalent is in Australia.
2: Mm.
4: Like Illy.
2: Really? Illy's a PM.
4: You know?
2: One of those rappers, 360 or
4: 360.
2: Pez. Yeah, for PM. Hilltop Hoods.
4: One of the Hilltops.
2: Yeah,
1: one of them?
2: Yeah.
1: Well, if we're going down the music path, what about a Hugh Jackman?
2: I could see Hugh doing politics.
1: He'd be pretty good.
2: I could see him being fair.
4: Yeah.
2: I'm trying to think who actually would do an okay job or actually enjoy it. You know what I mean? I could see Russell Crowe getting into it.
1: Yeah.
4: Yeah.
2: And he'd speak to you like Maximus, so you'd have to listen.
1: What about Husey? Yeah. What about Husey? He's really outspoken at the moment in politics.
2: Yeah.
1: He's getting a lot of support.
2: Is he getting support?
1: Yeah.
2: I see him getting like slandered.
1: No, well, people I know that run small businesses, say to me, oh my God, how good's Husey on Instagram? Like, I think that he's like speaking for the small business people.
2: Right.
4: Oh, yeah. Well, he's getting stuck into Albanese.
1: Yeah.
2: Hate the government.
4: It, but yeah,
1: that sort of thing. Say like it. What about, this person would definitely get in, I reckon. I don't know how he'd go. Robert Irwin?
2: Yeah.
1: He's popular.
4: Very popular.
2: It'd be
4: depends what they all stand for. But, yeah. You know, just the popularity stakes.
1: Yeah. I can't think of many girls. I'm trying to think of someone.
2: Oh, yeah.
1: Probably a sports person. Ash Barty?
4: I mean, there's a likability there, obviously.
1: Yeah. Yep. It made me think, when I was thinking about sports people getting into politics, it made me think about, do you remember when Mal Meninga?
4: Oh, gosh, I see anxiety listening to that.
1: When I don't know what he was going for. Was it a state position?
4: I'm going to say senator. That could be wrong. I feel like he was in Canberra getting interviewed by the ABC, which made me think it was federal or Senate sort of stuff.
1: Yeah, and was this was like his first interview when he was deciding to become a politician, right?
4: It was day one.
1: Day one of his campaign.
2: And here's the audio.
5: Why are you standing? A number of reasons. I guess throughout my sporting career, I've had the urge to do community work, and I think I've really worked hard on that aspect my 16 years in Canberra. The thing about that is that I was, I guess, a public figure, and I was put on the podium where I was just a person out there making sure that I was, I'm buggered. I'm sorry.
6: So Marilyn Meninga is leaving the studio, and he says that he can't do it.
4: That was it.
1: That was it.
4: He never did nothing.
2: Like, it looks like it was a dare. Like, someone set him up for that.
4: Yeah, how could you not, like, you know?
2: Yeah. I'm bugging stuff this. I've realised what I'm doing.
4: Yeah, just fraud.
1: I could totally relate
4: to that.
1: Not
4: him being a fraud, just a fraud in that role. Yeah. Obviously, he went on to great things, Australian coach and blah, blah, blah, but just wasn't cut out for Mel.
1: Wasn't in his lane. Because I could see that, though. You know, it sounds like a good idea. Yeah, he can do it.
4: Yeah, someone's telling him to do it.
1: And then when you start trying to sell it, you're like, oh, my God.
2: He's in a similar situation with the Perth Bears right now. He took over. He's like, yeah, I'll do it. It'll be great. And then PNG's getting all the support. And he's just like,
4: yeah. But at least he knows rugby league. He's like, politics is different. At least he's in his stronghold of rugby league. Wheelhouse,
1: I love it that he's so honest.
2: I'm done with this.
4: Brutal.

0: Lutzy and Susie O'Neill.
1: Yeah, I just mentioned Panadol. They had turning 70, apparently, and they've conducted a huge survey about things that annoy Aussies the most, particularly through the hot summer months. And Today Show reporter Peter Feagan.
2: Stop it.
1: The great Feagues is on the streets of, where are you? You seem to be on the Gold Coast a lot for no apparent reason when you do these crosses. Yeah. I mean, I know it's convenient for you, mate, but...
3: Yeah, convenient. It's about an hour from home, but yeah.
1: What's going mate, on?
3: Mate, this is... Lutzy, you would have had a few Panadols in your time, mate. This is a list of things that annoy Aussies the most, particularly in the warmer months. Great talking point this morning. Everyone on the Gold Coast keen to have their say. Nick, I'll need a drum roll if I can. Mate, press the button.
1: It's going to take at least 10 seconds, mate.
4: Hi, Feagues, while we're waiting.
3: Hello, Suze.
4: Here we go, Feagues.
1: There you go.
3: The number one thing that annoys people the most is the sound of a buzzing mosquito. There you go. That is the one thing that gets Aussies the most. Now, on the list too, it was the buzzing mosquito. Coming in a close second was getting into a stinking hot car in the middle of summer. People hate that.
4: Yep.
3: Flies were up there. Busting a plugger, being swooped by a magpie is on the list. Also, dodging bindies.
2: And
3: for female listeners, when you spot a huntsman right before you're about to go to bed and you can't get it, and you know the huntsman is around the house somewhere, that featured quite heavily.
4: I've got so many questions on that.
1: I agree with that one totally.
4: I don't mind spiders because my mum always told me they eat the insects.
2: Well, so good.
3: Yes.
4: So I don't mind them.
1: But isn't there some stat fees that there's like five times in your life one crawls into your mouth or something like that?
2: Five times in your life? I don't know. There's some weird thing about that, that in your sleep, at least five times that you swallow or something like that.
3: I don't know about your mouth, Lutzy, but that's certainly not about
2: my mouth. Spiders is the least of the stats.
3: also, we've been taken to the streets this morning to ask a few people. I thought your listeners would appreciate this. They'll no doubt want to chime in. Other things that are annoying people, let me tell you, politicians featured very predominantly on this list. Also, but when you buy a meat pie, guys, here's a question. When you buy a meat pie, is the sauce free or do you have to pay for it? Why? If you buy the pie, you get the sauce. That was another thing that really annoyed people this morning. Also, Lutzy's chat was on there.
4: Lutzy's what?
3: Joke.
1: Just my chat. Please don't make a joke about Susie right now. Just leave it with us two.
4: It's not a great day for me, Feagues.
3: There you go.
2: And can I say follow up? You swallow zero spiders in your sleep during your life. That is a myth, apparently.
1: Okay, there you go.
4: What about people, Feagues, who eat bananas and you can hear their teeth hit as they're biting it?
2: Oh, my God.
3: Good point. Loud eaters. Susie also doesn't like
1: male drivers, apparently.
4: She's specifically middle-aged ones.
1: And potentially some ethnicity she won't go into as well. But, we don't know, Feagues.
3: Loud eaters is definitely on the list. I'll throw it over to your listeners, guys. I'll set you up. Put the phones out, Feagues. I like that, Feagues.
1: All
2: right, we can do that. 13, 24, 10. Let's go for it.
1: Text line as well. Hit us wherever you want.
4: Yeah. Oh, so many things. What about snoring? People snoring close to you.
1: Snoring's a big one.
2: Yeah, snoring's bad. Yeah, bad parkers, as we were just discussing.
4: Bad parkers.
2: Really bad parkers.
1: I hate putting sunscreen on your back when you got no one to help you.
4: It's impossible.
1: When you're single.
2: Friends putting friends on sunscreen.
1: Yeah, and then having to ask a mate to do it.
2: You wouldn't do it for Feagues? I could see you do it for Feagues.
1: Remember Ben Teo doing it to me once. It just didn't feel right, Feagues.
2: But if anyone, though, he's the man you want to put sunscreen on your back.
1: His coverage is just wonderful.
4: I just think if I had to put sunscreen on your back, Lutzy, I don't think I could do it.
1: I wouldn't feel comfortable asking you. It'd be weird.
4: It'd be so weird.
1: Anyway, that's a good one, Feagues. So you keep asking those Gold Coast people.
3: No dramas. Thanks for that, guys. I sat silently for 30 seconds. Nah, good one. No, I'll do that again for you. No.
1: He's never happy, is he, Feagues? Never happy.
0: Nick Lutzy and Susie O'Neill on Nova. Australia, are you ready? The biggest artists in the world are coming to Australia.
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0: Lucy and Susie O'Neill.
1: But yesterday on the show, Suze, I think it was when we were talking about me going camping and then the toilet situation.
2: Yeah, I was chatting about rooming with a couple of girlfriends when I was away recently.
1: And you said this.
2: You know when people are going to sleep and they let off little fluffs? Or early in the morning, they let off little fluffs?
1: Yeah.
3: You can't do that when no.
2: That happened when we glamped the other day in that thing with the two girls. Someone let off a fluff early in the morning as they were waking up.
4: Just a good morning.
2: So that's,
3: God, the more I think about that situation...
1: The camping one.
3: The sharing.
1: Yeah, it was bad.
3: I know it's out of your control, but God, I'm not. That's. Come on.
1: I know. And then getting sick from it. Anyway, we don't need to go down there.
3: I know.
1: Yeah. What we wanted to dig on, because our boss immediately came in from Middle Management Buzz and said, "Did you say fluff on air this morning?" Mm. And just thought the word fluff was so funny.
2: Obviously, I meant flatulence. Is that how you say it? What do you call it? I mean, 13, 24, 10, if you want to chime in.
1: Well, we wanted to know, on 13, 24, 10, did you have a funny word for it or your family have a funny word for it growing up?
2: Growing up, we called it pop-offs.
1: Right.
2: Someone did a pop-off.
3: I can't remember. I just think it was fart.
1: But see, we weren't allowed to say that.
2: I don't think that was a word when I was young.
1: Mine was embarrassing because...
3: I don't know, you might be thinking.
1: Because Mum told us it was called a windy bot. And I remember going into primary school saying windy bot, and that was when I first realised it wasn't real.
3: Great way to get bashed at school,
1: Yes,
3: Mum.
1: Yes, exactly.
3: Thanks
1: Mum. Yeah.
3: Oh, I did a windy bot.
2: Was that at the all boys school?
1: It was.
3: Oh, dear.
1: You idiot.
2: Oh, jeez.
3: I can't remember what specifically that I was told. I mean, Mum's text me saying, she's right. We did a bomber.
1: A bomber?
3: Yeah, she's right, we did.
1: Bomber's not bad.
3: Mum just said we said a bomber. Oh, he did a bomber.
2: Did you find out when the word fart started? Oh, here we go.
3: I didn't.
2: The word fart dates back to the old English period before 1150.
3: Oh, so way before your time.
2: Originating from the old English word fartian, which means to break wind.
3: Fartian.
1: Fartian.
2: That's interesting, isn't it?
3: Fartian.
1: But there's plenty of ways to say it. Kate out of Kawongba, what did you guys used to say?
5: It's not me, it's my mother-in-law. She calls them Cracker Jacks.
3: That's not bad.
2: Cracker Jacks. That's a good one.
1: Cracker Jacks is
2: who
1: a good
2: left
1: one.
2: Off a Cracker Jack?
3: Gillian on the text line, crop dusting.
1: Oh, yeah.
2: Crop dusting. Yeah. That's kind of when you walk and you do silent ones, isn't it?
1: Yes.
2: I think.
1: And you leave it behind.
3: And then it sort of follows you with it.
1: And you see everyone just go, ugh.
2: Yeah.
3: Crop dusting. That's the evil, actually.
2: Silent but deadly.
3: SBD.
2: Yeah.
1: Lee out of Green Bank, what have you got?
6: My family used to say, who shot a bunny?
1: Bommy.
6: No, bunny.
2: Who shot a bunny? Who shot a bunny?
6: Yeah.
3: Shot a bunny.
6: Don't ask me why, but that's what my dad always said.
2: That is funny.
1: Shoot a bunny.
2: On our family group, our extended family, like cousins, everything, group text the other day, we're talking about how my nana, she used to fart a lot when she got older.
3: Oh, no.
2: And she would always open and close. If she was in the kitchen, she'd open and close the cupboard doors so people couldn't.
1: Oh, while she was letting it go.
2: Yeah, necessarily hear it.
1: Just going for it.
2: Yeah.
1: Kelly out of Homeview, what have you got?
7: Okay, growing up, I'm with Suze. We called it popping off. We did a pop-off. But now I've got a seven-month-old grandson. We've decided to go toots. So he has little toots every now and then.
2: Toots.
7: And we say to him, did you toot, darling? You know, so that's going to be the word, I think, from now on.
1: Tooty.
2: I like that. Did you make that up?
7: He's a little tooter. I don't know. I think we just did. Mm. I don't know. One of us.
2: Invention of the word.
1: Yeah, there you go.
3: So shooting a bunny just quickly. It's an ammunition term. It's some sort of when you shoot and it's a silent, almost like. And so shooting a bunny means passing gas completely silently.
1: So that's the sound of a deadly
3: shooting. Yeah, it's CBD.
1: Shooting
2: CBD.
3: Shooting a bunny.
1: Shooting a bunny. That's a good one.
3: Yeah.
1: Shoot the bunny.
2: Jeez.
3: Yeah.
1: Anyway, there you go.
2: What's the worst place you've done a fart?
1: That's a different phone topic. That's tomorrow.
2: I remember mine. Yeah. I was in church at primary school.
3: Oh, dear.
2: And my friend came up to me and she scared me by, you know, that at school they used to grab your behind and grab like the side of your waist.
3: And you just released.
2: And I went,
3: really?
2: In church. So it wasn't, you
3: didn't shoot a bunny. It was like, you could hear it.
2: It was a, what do you call a loud one?
1: Like a real bad one.
2: Mm. It was a pop off.
1: Yeah.
3: Lockie once, our producer in church. Oh, no. He didn't shoot a bunny though. He
1: killed the whole farm.
0: Nick Lutzy and Susie O'Neill on

0: Lucy and Susie O'Neill.
1: Right now, one of our favourite presenters in the country.
2: Well, he's the most favourite, famous something or other.
3: Funniest.
2: Sam Pang! Good game!
4: Wow.
2: I'm on fire today, Sam.
4: You are... You started off strong. What about, you know, for the next, just, I don't know, 5 to 6 minutes, just coherent sentences and awesome from him, like just, do you ever give it a go?
2: I can't promise.
1: Five to six, have you forgotten breakfast radio? 2 to 3, Sam.
4: Even better, Nick. Happy with that?
3: Let me get my question in first, then,
4: one
3: Sam.
4: To two?
3: Let me get my bit in before they start chatting. I was just looking at your Wikipedia page, Sam. I don't know if it's true.
4: Right.
3: Yeah. A, it says you've got a pet falcon called Hank, which I presume is not true. Okay.
2: You've got a falcon called Hank?
3: You've got a pet falcon called Hank. But this one, please tell me this is true. It says that you're a long-distance relative of Lorraine Desmond, who played Shirley Gilroy on A Country Practice.
2: Oh.
3: If anyone was born in the 70s like me,
2: is that true?
4: One of those is true, Susie.
2: Ooh.
3: Are you related to Lorraine?
2: No, it's the falcon. Oh.
4: No, it's the falcon. No. God, I miss Hank, though. I miss him. Birds don't live as long as you think. Lorraine Desmond who played Shirley on A Country Practice, is my mum's cousin.
3: Wow.
4: It was my mum's cousin because she's passed away.
3: Rest in peace. But, oh, God, okay. So,
2: when you said that,
4: rest in peace. Rest in peace. Like this chat.
2: Yeah. When you said Lorraine then, I was the only other Lorraine I could think of was Lorraine Bobbitt, which would have been, remember Lorraine Bobbitt?
4: That was Lorena. And also this is Lorraine.
2: Oh, Lorraine. Okay, so that's different.
4: Lorena.
2: Was it Lorena Bobbitt with an A on the end?
4: Should we start again?
1: Yeah. Join us now, Sam Pang, the one and only.
4: Hey, good to see you guys.
1: Hey, mate, great to have you on, Sam.
4: Good morning.
1: Yeah. Wow.
3: I'll stay out of it now.
1: Sam Pang Tonight returns on Monday, 8:40 on Channel 10, Sam.
4: Thanks for having me. Is that it?
2: No. I'm 3 series. Who would have thought?
4: Yeah. I know. Yeah, that's 3 series, but... Just keep this in mind, Lutzi. There are only 8-episode series.
2: Yeah,
4: so
2: right.
4: Season three starts on Monday night in the Have You Been Paying Attention spot. But it's episode we've done 16, so this is at show 17. So it's still a new young show.
2: Yeah.
4: You're not like a well oiled machine like you guys.
2: Well, we did notice actually you have your what's it called? It's your wheel of segments.
4: Yes.
2: I just realised that and it wasn't our fault because we don't come up with any of the ideas for our show. It's our producers, but we have a game roulette wheel. I don't know if you can see it behind Susie there on the screen, but it's almost identical to what's on your show, I've just realised.
4: I think it's the wheel's the same. I think some of the segments might be different.
2: We've got the Battle of the Sexes on it. We've got Battle of the Sexes, which is a completely new idea.
4: Tell me there's a secret sound on there.
3: No.
1: How did you know?
2: Beat the bomb.
3: You know when you do that wheel of segment on your show, though, Sam, it always ends up to pushing someone into the Christmas tree. Is that rigged?
4: The season one, they all landed on people getting pushed into a Christmas tree. It was a wonderful
1: segment.
4: Selection of... It was fun. I really enjoyed it, Nick. There was, like, Sean McAuliffe went in and... Costa from Gardening Australia, Toadie from Neighbours. It was great.
3: Paddy Newton?
4: The second season, Paddy Newton went in.
2: Was it a Christmas time?
4: It was almost elder abuse, to be honest.
2: No, we just did it.
1: Nearly killed him.
2: Like if it was Easter, would you push them into a cave or something? Or
4: no, we just it was just random. That was a resurrection joke. Well,
1: we should add a tree to our wheel next month coming into Christmas, and we should add that exact segment. And it'll just be different producers be pushing every day.
3: We could do that.
2: No, you can't do that.
1: That'd be a bit of fun.
2: Any big changes on the show, Sam, for series 3?
4: I don't think so, mate. We just, like you said, the more you do it, hopefully the better you get.
2: Yeah,
4: so,
2: that's what they say.
4: You know, I've got Kitty Flanagan joining me on Monday night as a guest. I have a different guest announcer every show. So Kitty and I will be there for an hour just navigating you through the show. So, you know, come along.
3: Actually, have some fun. I love that you do that, Sam. Like, I watch this show religiously. Sorry, I can't speak. I've just been drinking a smoothie. Yeah. And my tongue's frozen at the moment.
4: Yes.
1: We're professional, Sam, as you can tell.
3: But I love...
4: This show is the greatest show.
1: It's pretty good.
2: It really is.
3: I love how you get the comedians in to go back and forth. And Kitty is one of my favourites. She was one of the favourites. And Sean McAuliffe was funny too. And Anna.
4: She's the best.
3: Anne as well. You got such good friends that come and do that for you.
4: Yeah, I'm very lucky, do you know what I mean, that they get to come and hang out. So there'll be a different, guest announcer every week. So, you know, some of them will be back. And, I'm very lucky that some of my friends are the funniest people in the country. So how cool they get to hang out.
1: Now, Sam, you hosted the Logies for 3 years and this was your first year off, wasn't it?
4: Yes, it was.
2: And you win the gold. Have we spoken to you since then?
1: I don't think so, actually.
4: Well
3: done. Oh, wow. And yeah. You know who else won a gold Logie?
1: Who?
3: You know who else? Lorraine Desmond in 1981.
2: Stop it.
1: Showing.
3: She did. I just looked
4: did
3: it up.
4: She?
2: Really?
3: She did.
1: There you
3: she
1: go.
3: Did. You and your great second cousin have both won gold Logies.
1: Wow.
4: Well, I didn't know that. So that's one. That's
1: family
4: made,
1: Christmas.
4: It's made it even more special. Yeah.
1: It's got to
4: yeah.
1: be a ride, isn't it, Sam?
4: Yeah. Well, she's dead, Nick.
1: No, just let you know.
4: Just let you know that she's...
1: Pour some rum on
4: the
1: grave.
4: We're not hanging out. We're not hanging out. I will. I'll do that. She would have liked that.
1: Take your Logie to the grave come Christmas Day.
2: A Ouija board or something.
4: Yeah. It was a big night. But the hosting was... at least I had something to do. On the one just gone, I just sat there and didn't drink.
2: Yeah.
4: So,
2: hey, anyway, when we go to air...
3: What's this? What are we doing? Can I make a correction about Lorraine Desmond?
1: Oh, yeah, go for it.
4: Of course.
2: Lorena Bobbitt.
1: This is anything you want.
3: She won the gold Logie, in 1962.
2: Oh, my goodness.
3: 1962.
2: The Logies, we're going back then?
3: Yeah, she won Best Supporting Actress for A Country Practice in 1981.
1: Who hosted that year in the 62?
2: Susie.
4: That's when this segment started, I'll tell you that.
1: Well, Sam Payne, we love you, mate. Returns Monday, 8:40. Thanks for joining us.
4: Thanks so much. I learned so much from that segment. I really appreciate it. Thank you.
0: Nick, Lutzy and Susie O'Neill. Nova. Get ready, Australia.
2: All right. I think we're ready.
0: Benson Boone.
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0: and Susie O'Neill.
1: Overnight.
2: Happening. She claimed it was a pretty woman situation. She wanted to buy something from a
1: shop. Wanted to buy a bird from an antique store or something. Yeah. And the guy said, you probably can't afford that. Buy this one. And she said, how dare you?
3: Yeah.
2: It's one of those sort of things.
3: And the shop saying it wasn't for sale. Mm. That's why they said they wouldn't sell it to her.
1: Yeah. But it's blown up. I don't understand how that story's blown up so much.
3: There was another one on Selma. Selma.
2: Hayek.
1: Yeah.
3: Yeah, on an aeroplane.
2: Selma Blair.
3: Blair. On an aeroplane,
1: we both said Hayek.
2: Selma Blair.
3: Selma Blair, you know, the actress from 100 years ago. Yeah.
2: Mm. Same as Selma Hayek.
3: She was diagnosed with MS, actually. That's what I know a little while ago. But this isn't to do with that. She was on an aeroplane. She tried to get out, like mid-flight, you know, and tried to exit the door. And they had to restrain her and stuff. And she was biting and kicking people. She got arrested.
1: What?
2: Yeah, what do you mean?
3: I mean, she went a bit crazy on an aeroplane.
2: Do you remember
3: Selma Blair? She was in all those movies back
1: to
3: in the
1: see
3: day.
1: A photo of Selma Blair. She used to have
3: black bob.
2: Yeah,
3: she was in those ones where, you know, it was a...
1: When you say back in the day, I mean
3: back in the 80s and 90s.
2: She wasn't in Twilight, was she? No.
1: Selma Blair.
3: Anyway, she went crazy on the aeroplane. And imagine trying to open the... I always wonder that. You know when you're at the exit door of an aeroplane and there's just the handle that you can kind of just move? Is that the only thing that opens that door?
1: Like anyone could just do it?
2: I don't know whether the pilot has to, you know, press the, you know, like with kids, a kid lock or something.
1: Well, based off the emergency... You know when you sit in an exit row and they give you that spiel and you're half listening, not really thinking, if this plane went down, I'd be useless opening this door for everyone. It seems like anyone can open it at any time.
3: Yeah, because do you get those intrusive thoughts?
1: No. To just open the plane mid-flight.
2: I do not have those
1: intrusive
2: thoughts.
1: No, not that one.
2: Really? It sounds like, do you have them?
3: Yes.
2: You want to open the door?
3: I don't want to. I just go, imagine if I was here. I'm standing here right now next to this exit door, especially on overseas planes, you know, where there's that big space near the exit door.
1: Yeah.
3: And you think, oh, I wonder if I just pulled, if I pulled that thing saying pull here to exit.
2: It couldn't be that easy.
3: Would everyone just get sucked out of the aeroplane?
2: Yep.
1: Do they do it in business as well, or is this just an economy thing?
2: Oh, God, no. We have a whole different situation up there.
1: Yeah,
2: mate,
1: yeah. You've got people to do it.
2: They give you wings. Just fly away.
1: Just cruise on out. Right.
2: That part of the plane just separates and we just fly off.
1: First thing, you
2: plummet to your death.
1: You get rid of economy, everyone goes.
2: We lost the dead weight, people. Enjoy yourselves. The entrees will be around in 10 minutes.
0: Nick, Lutzy and Susie O'Neill. 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
2: You are listening to Nova. It is Jace, Lauren and Clint. Lauren is in New York City in America.
3: Yeah,
4: I'm coming to you from America because I'm here for our great friend's wedding, which sort of was a secret, and I don't think it's really a secret now.
3: No, it's not.
4: Andy Lane, Becky getting married. Is it everywhere over there?
3: Well, yeah, the usuals are dining out on it, like the Daily Mail and those types.
2: I saw some photos online of Andy Lee and the lovely Beck Harding walking down the street. They looked very, very zhuzhed up. And
3: very in love.
2: They did look
3: which
2: in
3: is,
2: love,
3: which
2: didn't
3: is
2: they?
3: Good because they're getting married.
4: Well, that's what you want when you're getting married.
3: Yeah.
4: But, yeah, we had a little welcome drinks last night, and then
2: did
4: I ended
2: get
4: up
2: a little out of hand, or
4: no, it was like a hard exit. Drinks were like from I don't know what time to what time, and then it was a hard exit. We went for dinner, and then ended up dancing in some gay club in Soho. It was great.
2: What time did we finish?
4: Not with the bride and groom; they went home.
2: Right.
4: I mean, look, it was fairly reasonable. It was about 8 p.m. Melbourne time.
3: 8 p.m. Melbourne time.
4: 8 p.m. Melbourne time.
2: Well played, yeah. There, Laurie.
3: Good
4: so
3: work.
4: I've decided I'm
2: What's
4: going
2: that?
4: To stay on Melbourne time.
3: Yeah.
2: Oh, that's
3: so
2: good. Oh, you got home at 8 p.m.
4: So normally, I would go to bed at 8:30 in Melbourne, and I was like, I'm half an hour before schedule.
2: Hang on. Brody?
5: What?
2: Brody's doing the maths. What time's that New York time?
6: Roughly 4 o'clock in the morning.
2: Yeah, no, but it was 8 p.m. Melbourne time.
4: But it was 8 p.m. Melbourne time.
3: Do you?
4: So I'm on schedule.
3: Lauren.
4: I'm having my morning coffee at 3 p.m.
3: Lauren, do you remember?
4: Yes, Clint.
3: Do you remember FaceTiming me?
2: Oh,
4: yes.
3: Oh, you do remember? Oh, that's good.
4: Well, now you tell me I do. Yes.
2: What time did you FaceTime?
3: No, they were
4: the phone
3: fun.
4: Got passed around.
3: Yeah.
4: Everyone wanted to say hi.
2: What time was that?
3: At Melbourne time or New York time?
2: I'm so confused.
4: Melbourne time. Melbourne time.
3: Because
4: I was in the club at like lunchtime, Melbourne time.
3: Yeah, I think it was just after lunch I was preparing. Or had just eaten lunch.
2: Yeah, right. Yeah. And then she was,
4: Yes.
2: Nice.
4: So, we welcomed ourselves to New York. And here we are.
3: Well, back here in Australia, just before the show, Jace made a revelation.
2: Oh,
3: he's preparing for the summer months. He told me that he's decided to do some manscaping.
2: No, hang on.
4: Mm-hmm. I actually don't have any more questions.
2: Now she feels uncomfortable.
3: You said you got the, you were trimming your chest hair.
2: Yeah, I was just mentioning
3: is something I didn't think you'd do.
2: What do you mean?
3: Well, I just thought you'd be more
4: natural.
3: Has
4: he shaved his face hair yet?
2: No. I've done like a nice
3: stash.
4: Still got the dirty mo.
2: I just trimmed the beard because, oh my God, I look like bloody Castaway, Tom Hanks, at the end of Holidays.
3: Oh, did you?
2: Oh, yeah. I had the full ring of beard going.
3: A ginger Tom Hanks.
2: Yeah.
4: You got the going back to school haircut.
2: Yes. Got the going back to school haircut, little face trim, and then I was sitting there, and as I'm trimming the beard in the mirror, I looked at it, and I'm like, well, should I just keep trimming a bit more and a bit more?
4: Just keep going.
2: So
3: I don't want to see it.
2: No,
3: I don't need to see it. Oh, my God.
4: Oh, my God, he just flashed. Now, I'm in New York City, and I wish I was further away from you right now.
3: Like on the moon?
2: No, but hang on. Like, the fiancé, Paulie, the big rig, has he got chest hair?
4: He's here.
2: Yeah.
4: Hey, Paul, do you manscape? Yeah, he said. Yeah.
2: Chest as well, Paul?
4: He said you should be able to answer that, Lauren. That is true. I just wanted to hear it from you.
2: Like, do you like running your fingers through his chest hair? Like, do you like putting your head on his chest?
4: Do I like running? I don't mind like a bit of chest hair though. I think it's quite sexy on a man, any other man.
2: Yeah. But I'm sorry, like, I kept a bit of chest hair. I just didn't want
3: so
2: it like.
3: Yeah, okay.
2: I just wanted to trim a little bit. You know what I mean?
3: Yeah. Just to keep it in order.
2: Yes.
3: Okay. Because you're getting the rig out.
4: I think manscaping is important.
2: Thank you.
4: But I also think you need to get rid of that moustache.
2: Okay. All right. Someone told me the moustache makes me look younger, so I'm holding on to it.
4: Yeah, and then everyone in the comments said that person lied to you.
3: I think they're taking the piss.
2: What did you get up to last night, Clint Stanaway?
3: What did I do last night? I have no idea. What did I do? I did nothing. I was boring.
2: Really?
3: Completely
4: boring.
3: Oh,
4: that's so nice.
2: He showed me photos of the little nursery yesterday.
3: Oh, yes, yes.
2: It looks really nice.
3: It does look... I'll send you a photo, Lauren.
4: Please
3: What's
4: do.
3: Wrong?
2: No.
4: So did you see the colours? Do you know what he's having?
2: No. So it was like a neutral room.
3: Yeah, because and then he I can't me, reveal the colours.
2: No, he showed me the table before he painted it.
3: Yeah.
2: It was a beautiful little nursery. It's great.
3: Thank you.
4: So the crisis room is officially gone and now it's a baby room.
2: Yes. Yeah. So there's
4: no more people who are getting dumped can come and sleep at your house.
2: They could just be in a crib.
4: Cute. If there's anything worse than getting dumped, now you're sleeping in a crib.
3: Or on the just on the couch.
2: I'll tell you what looks nice.
3: Couch surfing.
2: The nursery chair, Loz. Oh, it's got like the little ottoman. I'm like, oh, God, I don't have a hoon breastfeeding in that.
3: I'm not breastfeeding.
2: No, but you know what I mean.
4: How's the garden oasis going? Because we had to take the pond out because of the baby.
2: Right. Yeah. Yeah. You know
4: I haven't had an update on the garden oasis.
3: Look, I have, but it was the timeline just kept getting pushed out and pushed out. So I've just... You know what I've said? Let's tools down.
2: They didn't lift the tools
3: in the
2: first.
3: Them up.
4: Back to being lonely.
2: Mate, he looks great.
4: It's all in the garden.
2: Greek heritage. It's just a concrete backyard. Yeah. There's nothing there.
3: Yeah, I just pressed pause on that. I just think there's too much going on now.
4: Oh my God!
2: What about when the baby
4: starts? You've
2: been
4: pregnant for 9 months, and you've just decided there's too much going on.
3: Yeah,
2: where's the baby going to crawl?
4: I love your life.
2: When it starts crawling, like you
3: on the hardwood floors. Where I crawl.
4: Surely the garden oasis will be ready by the time the baby is crawling.
2: No, Clint's like, you know what? If crawling up that driveway is good enough for me at 3 a.m, it's good enough for the baby.

0: This is Nova. You've got Jace, Lauren and Clint.
1: We love our tradies on this show.
0: Love the tradies.
2: Mm-hmm.
1: They come in all shapes, sizes, qualifications.
0: I've got a lot of tradie mates.
1: Yes, you do. But you're not.
2: Is that why
1: yourself.
2: You got a ute so you could be like them?
0: Yeah, it's nice actually rocking up on job sites to visit them now. Like I park up on the footpath, so I look like I'm just in between jobs.
2: Exactly.
0: Fellas.
2: Zero tools in the ute.
0: Yeah.
1: Impeccably soft hands. We're seeing less apprentices though. It's a bit of a national problem, to be honest. Commencements in apprenticeships are down 8.7%. And that's a decline in plumbing, carpentry, mechanics, sheet metal, engineering
0: trades. See, I find that
1: trades.
0: Surprising because I think in the current AI world, they're it's the more secure jobs.
1: It's the one thing that's really reliable.
0: Yeah.
1: But no, you're wrong. There's less apprentices now than there ever have been and it's cause for a bit of concern.
0: Clint was saying...
2: So is that apprentices just in like building and plumbing and...
1: Yeah,
2: like,
1: obviously...
2: Does that extend as far as like...
1: Yeah.
2: Hairdressers.
1: Oh, well, I don't know about hairdressers, actually. That's a good point, though.
0: Clint was saying
2: to become a hairdresser, you do an apprenticeship.
0: Yeah. On 60 Minutes the other night, they were running a story about all the jobs that are going to be phased out because of AI.
1: Well, you said
0: it was terrifying.
1: Well, people applying for jobs, you know, again and again and again and being told, no, sorry, you know, this industry is being impacted by AI.
0: Yeah.
2: So, like, that job just doesn't exist
1: exactly.
2: anymore?
0: No.
2: Where did radio hosts sit on that?
0: Oh, we're hanging by thread.
2: Are we gone?
0: No.
1: I mean, who can replicate this kind of banter?
0: I mean,
2: this kind of chemistry.
0: Is this real or is this a soundboard? Board.
1: But, yeah, so apprenticeships on the decline.
0: That means apprenticeship stories will be on the decline. You know, whenever you chat with tradies and stuff everyone's got a classic story about an apprentice who's gone looking for the left-handed screwdriver or something like that.
1: Yeah.
2: Oh, no.
1: Yeah, well, the bosses tend to take liberties, don't they, a little bit? When
0: absolutely.
1: They first start, they sort of, well, is it a test or is it a... Is it a series of rituals they perform on the
0: apprentice? Yeah,
2: it's kind of just taking the piss, isn't it?
0: Yeah. 13 24 10 is our number. Apprentice stories. Let's find who's had the worst one.
1: Okay, so like, are you an apprentice who has experienced something?
0: Yep. Or
1: a boss who has.
0: Or you've had an apprentice on the site before, and God, they've been thicker than
2: useless.
0: The brick. Yep.
1: Thicker than two planks.
0: Some of them don't get it.
1: No.
0: 13 24 10 is our number. Worst apprentice. Was it you, or did you have them on your site? Give them a call. How bad were they? They work for bugger all cash as well, don't they?
1: I mean, initially, yeah.
0: But you got to do your time.
1: You do.
2: I'm genuinely surprised by that, though, because I thought people were doing, like, the less sort of mainstream ways of getting careers, like not going to university anymore.
0: That's what
2: doing
0: I thought.
2: Apprenticeships instead or learning on the job.
0: You sure the article's up to date?
1: Well, I don't know. You gave it to me.
3: This is Jace, Lauren and Clint.
2: Turn it up.
3: On Nova. Returning to Australia in 2026.
2: Hey there, this is Hilary Duff. 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
3: down. 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
10: When I started trying to lose weight, there was just this noise constantly following me, making me feel like nothing would work. No diet, no exercise, nothing. Until I found Hers. They took away that noise, knew what actually worked for my body, even connected me with other women who knew what I'd been through. It was never about changing the scales. It was about feeling like myself again. Hers. We treat women better.
3: This is Jace, Lauren and Clint on Nova.
11: Let's get the party started. See you at the bar, you was hardly talking. That's when I knew that your heart was scarring. Friends to lovers need a part to star in. Like, wait, babe, let me

0: 5'9" brown eyes.
1: This is Jace, Lauren and Clint. You are listening to Nova. We are talking apprenticeships and it looks like they're down.
2: We are because, as Jace just said, they're at their lowest level since 2001. A range of trades are battling, including like plumbing, motor mechanics, those sort of trades.
3: I'm really surprised by that.
1: Clint, your dad was like mine. He was a sparky.
2: He was.
1: Never thought about following the trade?
2: I wasn't sort of trade-minded.
1: I was like, watching someone walk through a minefield.
2: These hands are not trade hands.
1: Didn't want to get in the roof and, No.
3: Look, you two are not the two people I would call if I needed something fixed at my house. In fact, I think you two would probably be
1: the last two
3: people I would call if I needed something. I'd call Clint's dad before I call Clint.
2: Yeah, absolutely.
1: All right, let's go to Benny on 13, 24, 10, worst apprentice. Ben, you worked with one?
4: Yeah, this guy had tickets on himself. It was a few years ago now. His name was Jai. Anyway, he just kept telling us stories about girls and stuff. And I was over him. So it was back in the day, the old Nokia phone. So I just got into his phone, changed my number to like Katie, and then just strung him along for a couple of weeks. Ended up...
3: Oh, you catfished him.
4: Well, it was probably before catfishing was even around, I suppose.
1: Yeah.
4: And then, yeah, got him to go down to the local pub and he was going to meet her. He didn't even know who she was. And he just thought he was just such a player. And then, yeah, the next day when no one rocked up to the pub, we just stood around and just gave him an applause. And I think he got the message in the end.
1: Oh, I'll tell you what.
3: You stood him up too.
1: Mate, you guys should have all been waiting at the pub when he walked in.
2: Oh, that would have been good.
4: I don't think we could have been bothered.
1: I love that. Hey, good on you, Ben. Dave. Morning, David.
5: Good morning. How you going?
1: Yeah, we're good.
2: Now, you've got a bit of a story because your daughter is your apprentice.
5: Yeah, she is. She's about to qualify. She's in the fourth year. Look, I can't say anything about being the worst apprentice. She's actually quite fantastic, but I am her dad.

0: don't even think about it. It's my daughter.
1: Oh, well, there's been some other tradies that have looked at her, and I've sort of, in passing conversations, said, well, you know, she has got a boyfriend.
2: And a dad.
0: Yeah. Yeah.
2: Who is here.
0: Imagine that, saying to, like, David on the job site, like, hey, I like you. Yeah. Like your apprentice. Yeah. It's my daughter. Okay, she's lovely.
3: Okay. She's very kind.
0: I want to wise up a light switch. Okay.
2: Hey, Benny.
4: Hey, guys. How are you?
0: Yeah, yeah, good.
2: Have you had an encounter with a poor apprentice?
4: Yeah. Paul would be a nice way of saying it. So Monday morning rolled up. He came in late. His car was like battered and bruised and just like it looked like crap. And I said to him, mate, what's going on here? Well, nah, nothing. Had a big weekend. Oh, yeah, right, whatever.
0: Yeah.
4: Anyway, probably a few hours later, like a police car drove past the building site by chance. And I thought nothing of it. And then the copper come back again about maybe 20 minutes later and he said, hey, who owns that car there? And I went, oh, that'll be my apprentice. Why? And he goes, that registration flag in our system. He goes, I pulled up because the car looks like, you know, crap. And he goes, yeah. I've looked at it, run it through the system. And I said, oh, okay. I said, what happened? He goes, well, you got arrested Saturday night for drink driving. I went, oh, okay. And he goes, well, he got arrested, got all that done, went back to his car, got back in his car again, and the cops went chasing, and he had a police chase up in Swan Hill and stuff like that, and drove through like farmers' paddocks and stuff like that.
0: Jesus!
4: Unbeknownst to me, he hadn't been home. So he'd literally had outrun the police and did all that, and then had driven driven to work on the Monday morning.
0: So he wasn't late.
3: Still turned up to work.
4: Turned up to work, and I'm like, you're getting arrested, mate. See ya.
0: Yeah.
3: See ya. Did we ever see him again?
4: No, you're not.
0: Wow.
2: Was he a good,
3: apprentice?
4: He was hopeless.
5: Jace, Lauren and Clint. Jace, Lauren and Clint. On Nova.

0: Thanks for joining us. You're listening to Nova. It is Jace, Lauren and Clint with you. We like to have a lot of fun on the show, but we think it's equally as important to stop down and have some serious chats as well.
1: Yeah, today we are remembering and paying tribute to a brave girl by the name of Remy.
2: There's so many movies that I'll never get to see and books that I'll never get to read, people I'll never get to meet, words I'll never get to say.
1: Guys, that's just so heartbreaking to hear. That is 18-year-old Remy talking candidly about what she'll miss when she's gone. And tragically, we got the news that she did lose her battle with cancer at the weekend. And this morning, we're sending our very best to her parents, Tracy and Greg, and her siblings, Charlotte and Nate. She had an impact on each of us. We met her at the Sony Foundation, Lauren.
3: Yeah, look, we work in a really privileged position where we get the opportunity to be introduced to some of the bravest people in this country, and that is kids who are fighting cancer, something no child or family should ever have to go through. And through the incredible work of the Sony Foundation and also my room, the Children's Cancer Centre, we've met some unbelievable kids and some unbelievable families, and Remy was one of those beautiful young people that we've had the privilege of spending time with. And meeting someone like Remy and a family like hers puts everything into perspective.
0: You're spot on, man.
3: Everything right back to the core of what life is all about, and her attitude was nothing short of incredible. She was so stoic and so brave, and she was fighting a fight that, like I said, no child or family should ever have to fight. And I think she touched all of us deeply. She was a really, really special girl, and it's a really sad day today for many people. But my God, it puts you back into reality, doesn't it, Jace?
0: Oh yeah, tell you what, when I got that text this afternoon. You know, like it was witching hour at my place, and I was just like, this puts things into perspective. I hugged the boys a little tighter yesterday afternoon. I just remember walking up to Remy's family after the Sony Foundation lunch because she spoke at the lunch
1: so beautifully, so eloquently.
0: But also, mate, to have the guts to stand up in that room, and you know, she was 18 years old, stand up there and you know, pour her heart out. And I just loved her honesty in the chat. Like she didn't sugarcoat treatment or
1: That, and she was also incredibly cheeky and funny, which I loved about her too. She fought a 4-year battle with Ewing sarcoma. Something beautiful happened on Sunday as well, and the reason I gave, you know, particularly her siblings a shout out, Charlotte and Nate. Charlotte ran in the marathon for her sister on Sunday, and she did it for her sister every kilometre, raising money for her and in memory of Remy. And I know this has obviously touched the Sony Foundation and also My Room. And a shout out to My Room, who do some incredible work in the community as well. And I know the team there have been, you know, really, really impacted by this death, as have we.
0: Hug your loved ones a little tighter today, everybody. And, you know, really, really put things into perspective.
4: Jace, Lauren and Clint.
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2: Our next guest is a recently minted Gold Logie winner who immediately put his Logie to good use.
3: All those shows that I'm working on, I'm out of contract, so I will be having it with me as I walk into contract negotiation and say, mate, give me an offer and we'll just take it from there.
2: Smart and effective. Sam Payne tonight is back for a third season. Please welcome to the show, Sam Payne.
4: Hey.
5: Sam.
4: Hello, hello.
1: Hi, Pangy.
4: Oh, yes, it's good to
5: How
4: see you.
5: How are you?
4: I'm very well. I'm very well. I can't remember saying that. I don't know where that...
1: AI. Yeah, it's good. It's good.
5: We made it up.
1: Yeah. What else do you want to say? I can type it in
4: now. You can do it now? Yeah. No, it's...
5: but the show's back, Sam.
4: It's back, Lauren. It's back Monday night.
1: Why don't you come out of the gates, Loz, with the suggested question on the prep sheet from the producers. Our producers.
4: Oh, yeah, what is this question?
5: The suggested question on the prep sheet was this show only coming back if you won the Gold Logie?
4: Well, what imbecile asked that question?
6: It's the same imbecile that you used to work with on a breakfast show, Brody.
4: Yeah, I should have known. I should have known.
6: He's now our boss.
4: No, it's a good question. No, this was planned. This was planned.
1: Yeah,
4: it was always happening. imagine it all hanging on where that Logie had gone this way.
6: I mean,
4: it was always coming back. We had a great time last year, and it's good to be back.
6: Is a Gold Logie something you do dine out on for years, for days?
4: I don't.
6: For hours?
4: It was a big 48 hours afterwards, and I did like the idea that it did enable me to do. Because Logie's was on a Sunday, and on the front bar on the Wednesday night, I did the whole show in a robe, sunglasses.
5: Yeah, yeah, perfect.
4: This is a good.
1: Can milk
4: you never,
1: it.
4: You, yeah, you never, a bit well, more comfort. I was very, obviously, Mick and Anne are very supportive, but the idea that you would be on television for an hour, just dressed like in a robe. This is fun. Life's surreal. Yes.
5: What have you done with it? Where have you, like, have you got it pride of place on your bedside table, or is it hidden away? What if you, do you even know where it is?
4: It's on tour around the country, like the Melbourne Cup.
5: The Melbourne Cup.
1: You got to wear the gloves when you hold it.
6: Primary schools around Australia.
4: Where is it at the moment? It's funny. It's been in the Sam Payne Tonight office. It's been involved in a couple of shoots.
1: Oh, I bet.
4: You know what I mean?
1: Bet.
4: So it'll feature prominently on Monday night's show.
1: You know what?
5: Amazing.
1: Scotty Cam did with his. He turned the base of it into a bottle opener.
4: Did he?
1: Yeah.
4: I think, that makes sense.
1: Exactly.
4: How many, he'd have a few of them too,
1: I think
4: wouldn't
1: he does, yeah. Not that it's a concept.
5: How many does he want?
6: He's got a swag of them, doesn't he?
1: Yeah,
6: does
1: it'd be a lot more than Sam.
4: Yeah. Well, they're hard to win. They're very hard to win.
1: Sam,
5: what's on Sam Payne tonight, can I ask? What are we doing? We've got celebrities lined up.
4: Well, you know, I think last year, the guests come, they come and they go depending who's in the country. And last year we were very lucky there was Russell Crowe and there was Rosie O'Donnell and Five Seconds of Summer and all that sort of stuff. And so it's all I can say, like Kitty Flanagan, I have a guest announcer every week, a different one, which is nice to hang out. So Kitty Flanagan and I will kind of navigate the hour on Monday and
1: some big names coming out this year. Robbie's out for the race, for the Cup Carnival.
4: Yeah, right.
1: Will he be on?
4: There's a request in.
1: Okay, right.
4: Are we just going to go through names of people?
5: So you're just like the rest of us.
4: Is that what we're doing?
5: Is there anyone you've said no to that wants to come on the show and you're like, just absolutely not?
4: I don't think so. No, I don't know.
5: Oh, you'll take anyone. Great.
4: Well,
6: they're lining up.
4: I think actually, to be honest, we're trying to make it a bit, what's the word, guest proof. Yeah, man, this is me and friends having fun on a Monday night.
1: Yeah,
4: like, we're not in LA and New York where it's just, you know, it's not the Graham Norton show.
1: Yeah.
4: So it's our comedic take on the week and we'll do different
6: and
4: things.
6: It's on the 10 network, right? And you do some great work on
4: it's
6: the
4: still, spot. It's still, the lights are still on. It's going.
5: Is it 10 Peach or 10 Play?
6: Credit to 10.
1: No, it's the real channel.
6: They are backing, you know, it's a tough time for television out there in some form. So they're backing variety, talk, comedy, which is great. But I was going to say you've, played a starring role on 7 as well. I mean, do we complete the set anytime soon? Do we see you on?
4: Great. So Front Bar's on 7.
6: Yeah. Yep.
4: This show's on 10.
6: Yeah.
4: I did a show on ABC called Ground Up earlier this year.
1: So
5: you must join the Today Show. They're looking for a weather boy. Yeah. That could be you, Sam.
4: Why am I a weather boy?
1: I can see you in a harness at some treetop place reading out today's top.
5: Here I am at Werribee Zoo.
4: I don't. That would be amazing. I remember, you know, it was not the Today Show, but Sam Mack is the weather.
1: Yeah, love Sam. Yep.
4: Yeah, he's a good guy. But he got nominated for Gold Logie once.
1: Did he?
4: He did.
1: Well, there you go.
4: And I remember, because we were on radio at the time, and in the description, Clint, some respect for a man who was described in the press release as a weather jester.
5: A weather jester.
4: I've told him that. I said, man, I'll never forget it. The description of you as a weather jester is the greatest thing I've ever heard of in my life. But yeah,
5: gosh.
4: No, I don't. I think morning. No, I struggled enough with morning radio, Loz. I don't think morning television is my.
1: Loz, you did weather on the Today Show for a while.
5: Was a weather jester. Yep.
1: Ever got the Logie nom?
5: Absolutely not. I couldn't even get an invitation.
1: Right.
4: Well, I get invited. I get a plus one now for the rest of my life.
5: Oh, are you serious? You're like an honorary member
1: for the rest of your life.
4: Apparently,
6: is that a privilege or a chore?
5: I'm available next April.
4: Since your name went on the title, you've happens. Really got some taken some ownership.
1: He'll use it as a threat. I'll take you as my plus one.
4: Yeah, it's good to have up the sleeve.
1: All right, so when's the show? Kicks off next week.
4: Yeah, Monday in the having paying attention spot. You know what I mean? So we finished that last night and then and so I'll roll on.
1: You're right though, kudos.
5: You just
1: to
5: don't stop working.
1: For dropping coin
6: for genuinely backing variety and talk.
4: I don't know what channel. You make a good point though, Glenn. I don't know what Channel 9's, what their problem is with me.
6: Do you want me to make a call?
1: We get you on RBT.
4: I know, I've been on RBT. Right. I've been on RBT. I'm on most weeks, Jase. I don't know what's going on. Over.
5: Or you could do Channel 9 Carols by Candlelight. Oh, there you go. Yes. And then he's
4: imagine that.
5: Full board.
4: Imagine that.
5: Here he is.
6: You and Sylvia Jeffries.
1: Now that
4: together at last, Glenn.

0: George.
1: Nico Vance, am I wrong?
0: Yes, it is.
1: Let's go.
0: You're not wrong. Plus, you can be trackside at the Melbourne F1 Grand Prix next year.
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1: Rain, hail or shine, get 25% off tyres at My Car Tyre and Auto 5th to 17th October. 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Reports of a crash on the Deer Park bypass this morning. City bound before Robinson's Road. It is causing delays back onto the Western Freeway. Speaking of the Western Freeway, it is very heavy already from Melton to the Ring Road. It is 30 minutes. Our other major arterials, I'm looking at the run times here. It is all green on the screen. Absolutely magnificent. Magnificent. Why wait for next year? Get ahead and start this November at Deakin, Victoria's number one university for course satisfaction. Applications close 18 October. A few clouds are around today. A top of 16 on the way. Right now it is 9 degrees on Melbourne's Nova 100.
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0: Former Bachelor star Sam Wood has been transferred to a high-security prison in Brisbane after being charged with domestic violence offences, including strangulation. The 46-year-old Melbourne fitness entrepreneur is being held on remand and under protective measures at Wollaston Correctional Centre. Australia's top crime intelligence agency is warning criminal gangs are increasingly recruiting children through socials to carry out violent attacks for cash. Millions of Aussies are falling behind on bills just to keep a roof over their heads. New Finder research shows almost one in four households has delayed or missed a payment to cover their mortgage or rent, with energy bills the most common casualty. And the PM is expected to decide within 24 hours, and Melbourne researchers are launching a world-first trial to determine the best caffeine dose for premature babies. Nova Sport. Australia has won the first cricket test against South Africa in Durban by 214 runs on the back of a brilliant performance from Matt Renshaw. And Nick Blakey has apologised for his involvement in the Pullman Hotel scandal after sealing his move to North Melbourne. And you're up to date on Melbourne's Nova 100.
1: Good morning, everybody, and welcome to Pre-Drinks. Welcome to Wednesday. Good morning, Quintos.
0: Good morning, Jason.
1: How are we?
0: I'm very well. How are you?
1: I'm doing well.
0: I set a land speed record today. Actually, I didn't speed. I shouldn't say that. But I set a record. I got out of bed at 5:01. I was telling the guys.
1: You got out of bed at 5:01?
0: Yeah. Had a shower, fed the dog, got coffees, and was here at like 25 past. It's pretty good. I got every green light.
1: So that's my problem. I have to be out of the house by 5.
0: Yeah.
1: Because then that way if I get a red.
0: It's all over.
1: It's all over.
0: Is it?
1: Yeah. Yeah. It's about 23, 24 minutes. Stop at George's Coffee Shop. Shout out.
0: Because you're on the, you use the Nepean.
1: Yes.
0: And is that, because there's a lot of traffic lights on the Nepean, yeah?
1: Yeah. Plus I've got to go down North Road. North Road has 40 zones as well.
0: Oh, yeah. Fair enough.
1: You know, well, so many people out at this time of the morning. Stupid. Honestly. Stupid. 10 meat. I almost said the F word there. Honestly, it's me off.
0: Unfiltered like, you would radio,
1: not,
0: I love
1: you
0: it.
1: Would not believe
0: what
1: it.
0: What would you say? Go on, say it.
1: I'd say 40 can off. Honestly, I come over that little hill and it's like, oh, here we go down to 40.
0: Yeah. It just, there honestly. Could be people walking their kids to school now.
1: Well, go a different way, Jenny. The places to be.
0: People to see. People to talk to, Jace.
1: Chapel Street's going to 30.
0: Is it?
1: I can't remember last time I got up to 30 on Chapel Street.
0: Oh, yeah, you don't.
1: No, it's normally so slow.
0: It's just a crawl.
1: Yeah.
0: 30?
1: God almighty.
0: Okay. Chaplaps are taking on new meaning,
1: aren't
0: they?
1: I'm hearing you. Let's put in some bridges so that people can walk over, and then that way we don't slow down the traffic. You know what I mean?
0: That's a good idea.
1: Yeah, do the fence and we'll leave above the traffic, and then we can just shoo, straight through at 50.
0: He's on one today, Melbourne, and I love it. Don't poke the bear or do. See what happens.
1: You know what? What do you want to change about your suburb? 13 20 410 is our number.
0: I like it.
1: Yeah.
0: You can play mayor for the morning.
1: Oh, here we go. Yeah. 13 20 410 is our number. What would you get rid of in your suburb? In return, we got free stuff to go this morning. What do we got?
0: We got a lot, Jace.
1: Four rings. They're pretty good.
0: Yeah, I've just been using mine. It's very strong.
1: $250 to drop at Moondog. You can go and have drinks on us. Of course, our mates at Shell. We're on the air for Shell Ready Express this morning. We've got $100 Shell vouchers.
0: Do you know what's rolling in? Christmas party invites. I got, like last night, I got two.
1: What? Two invites?
0: Two invites.
1: What for?
0: There's a gym Christmas party.
1: Oh, yeah. Honestly.
0: What?
1: Oh, five bloody gym dickheads sitting around a Christmas cake. Want another piece? Oh, yeah, good
0: a
1: on you, bro.
0: Christmas cake? What are you talking
1: about? Oh, it'll be some sort of fruity number.
0: No, do you know what? The gym people go wild.
1: Really?
0: Oh, yeah. Because they're off the leash like once, maybe twice a year.
1: Yeah,
0: and when they do, they go hard.
1: Do you guys do like, what do they call it? Like a big party when they...
0: Jager bombs?
1: No. When it's got the big giant bowl of...
0: What? Just... Big giant bowl of what? What?
1: Punch! That's it.
0: Oh,
1: like a punch.
0: Punch.
1: Yeah, what do you think I was going to say? Like, if you guys pour in your little protein shakes and some naughty stuff in there and then like have it like a giant punch bowl?
0: No.
1: You should give that a hint.
0: Okay. I'll make a suggestion, see how it goes down.
1: Producer Gen
0: Z. Bit of creatine in it.
1: Tell Clint what was happening at your place last night.
0: She's on the phone.
1: No, she'll be right.
0: Here we go. What was going on?
2: Jingle bell, jingle bell.
1: They were playing Christmas carols at their house. I was like, no.
0: Did you get the decorations down?
1: I was like, no, that is way too early.
2: Just listening to the tune, bro.
1: 13 24 10 is our number. What do you want to change?

0: Neo, closer. It is pre-drinks. You're on the air with Jace and Clint. Morning, everyone. It is just gone 20 to 6. Hey, our number is 13 24 10. Give us a ring. Let us know. What would you change about your suburb?
1: I'd like the parking inspectors to start putting $100 notes on my windscreen.
0: Oh, instead of taking them. Oh, God, that just reminds me.
1: What, do you got one?
0: Two. How long do you...
1: You're a mess today, and I love it.
0: How long do you normally get to pay a parking
1: fee? Oh, well, don't they go up?
0: How old are they? The wannabe cops, the sheriffs are going to come around.
1: Yeah, they are.
0: Oh. Look out, bring your badges. Drama. 13.
1: Can I be there to record? I'd love that.
0: The sheriffs, honestly.
1: Would you get rid of them?
0: You think you're part of Toy Story? Yeah. Oh, gone. Yeah. 13, 24, 10 is our number. Go back to school, mate. Become a cop.
1: Yeah.
0: 13, 24, 10 is our number to join us on the air. What would you change about your suburb? In return, what do we got? We've got a heap of stuff going on. Mm. Family passes to Luna Park for you to go and check out Luna Dark.
1: I'm told that's very good.
0: Halloween is sneaking up, and that is the place to go. Plus $200 to drop at our favourite, Iljana. These things are popping up everywhere, and it is amazing chicken. Thanks
1: good
0: to
1: wraps.
0: Iljana. Yep, your next feed just got sorted. Lebanese charcoal chicken cooked over real charcoal.
1: Okay, so what we're wanting you to do is to play the role of Mayor for the morning, like Mayor Quimby from The Simpsons.
0: Yes. North Road, 40 zone, got to go.
1: I think someone might agree with you. Good morning, Jody.
2: Good morning.
0: Hey, Jodes.
1: Okay, so you've just been, we've given you the mayoral robes. What are you changing?
2: I live in Blairgowrie, so yes. There's only locals down here at this time of year. We've got 40 through Rye, and they're even the flashing signs, so they can easily adjust it. And when I go down there and I'm in my car on my own, and I'm thinking, this doesn't make sense. Why am I doing 40 at 5 a.m. on a midday morning?
1: Yes.
2: And they can change it.
0: Yeah, I know. So I know. You're talking near the servo on the shops there. They get you to slow down.
2: Yes.
0: Yeah. But
2: nuts.
0: No, I see where you're coming from. And then what, flick it over to 40 at like 6 when people are up and about?
2: Yeah. And even in summer, then obviously have it on for the whole time.
1: Yeah.
2: But there's no one on the roads. It's ridiculous.
1: Are the police ever on the roads?
2: No, everyone, I swear I'm the only one that does 40 and everyone
1: you're the
2: just
1: only
2: flies
1: one away.
2: Through.
0: You know what?
2: And no one catches it.
0: Just driving into Blairgowrie, they don't have it anymore. I think they've had a reno job. It's a bit more fancy now, but they used to have this old rustic sort of takeaway joint. It was the best like bacon and egg rolls I've ever had in Victoria.
1: Really?
0: Unbelievable.
1: Okay.
0: Yeah.
2: Right. Yeah, they're up and going again.
0: Oh, they are? Oh, we must go.
2: Yeah.
1: I see.
2: We must go.
1: Joe, as mayor, Jody has brought it back.
0: Oh, good on you, Jodes. We'll take a few days to get there, obviously, because of the 40 zone. But, you know, tell them to keep them warm. Hey, hang on the line there, Jodes. We'll hook you up with, where should we send Jodes?
1: Sounds like you got kids, Jody?
2: Look, I've got old kids, great to talk to you. But
1: that's all right. We'll send you a...
0: $100 Shell voucher.
1: Perfect.
0: There you go.
1: $100,
0: yeah.
2: Oh, winning. Thank you so much.
1: And won't chew through the petrol because it's 40
0: k's. You're laughing. That'll last for ages. Hello, Betty.
3: Hello, good morning.
0: How you going, doll?
3: Good, dolls. How are you?
1: Oh, I'm good. Good doll.
0: It says on the screen, get rid of these. And the next thing it says is two kids.
3: Yes. Yeah, I've got teenagers, love.
1: Do you?
0: Oh, right, okay. Gotcha.
1: Okay, do you love them?
0: No. Let's get to Moody Ponds. You're the mayor of Moody Ponds.
3: Gone,
0: what would you do?
3: My hair's gone grey. I hate the roundabouts in my street. There are so many roundabouts every single corner. There's a roundabout and they're so narrow and I always go up the gutters.
0: What are you driving?
3: I drive a Ford Cougar.
0: Right.
3: And thank God I've got a four-wheel drive that I can go over them.
1: You go over the top.
0: Maybe you just can't drive, yeah. Betty.
3: That's why my wheel alignments are all over the place.
0: She turns left, car goes right.
3: And when I go get my car service, they go, oh, your wheel alignment is very out of justice.
1: Yeah.
0: And what
1: so
0: do you say?
1: The bloody roundabouts.
3: Bloody roundabouts.
0: I love you, Betty. Hey, I'll tell you what, we're going to chuck you a $200 Iljana voucher, okay?
3: Oh, thank you so much, love. Thank
0: no
3: you.
0: Worries.
3: I love your radio station and keep the good work.
0: It's quite a generic statement, but we'll take it. Thank you.
1: Thank you, Betty.
0: You can get your next feed sorted. Lebanese charcoal chicken cooked over real charcoal.
1: Betty, have you thought about the state election coming up? Would you like to nominate yourself for the as an independent, you know, of Mooney Ponds.
3: I've been considering that, and I said to my husband, I've got a lot of people that will vote for me.
1: Yeah.
3: I would do a lot of changes.
0: What about a few skeletons in the cupboard there, Betty? Because, you know, in politics,
1: they come for you.
3: I like Pauline.
1: Oh, okay. There you go.
0: I'm shocked. Good on you, Betty. Have a good day, Dale.
4: A bloody roundabout.
0: We got a big show coming up from 6. MotoGP is happening at Phillip Island. We are going to send you there and back on a chopper. That's right. Forget sitting in the traffic. No 40 zones for you. No. Helicopter in and out, plus amazing tickets. You can win it just after 6. This is Nova. Good morning, Melbourne.
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0: listening to his lovely wife, Jessica Biel, on Smartless on the way to work this morning. That's Justin Timberlake.
1: Oh, yes.
0: He pops in as well.
1: Into
0: in the like she, so
1: oh, I thought you were saying in here.
0: No. Sorry, JT, we're about to do the news. Just hang on, bro. Yeah, they're doing the podcast and it just pops up.
1: Oh, that's cool.
0: Yeah, it's not bad.
1: They seem like they're in love.
0: They in love? He popped into the office to go, honey, do you want any food? She's like, no, I'm okay, sweetie. And I was like, oh, that's what love is.
1: Sweetie.
0: Honey. Coming up, we're going to get into today's show. We've got a big one. Your chance to win your way to Phillip Island for the MotoGP. Flights there and back. That's right. We've got your own chopper. You can win that in the first hour of the show. And what's making news, Cliff?
2: Pressure continues to build on the AFL to crack down on illicit drug use. Now, former Melbourne player Sean Smith has told the Herald Sun the league has a massive problem with its current code that was reformed earlier this year. You know, we spoke to Andrew Wilkie, the MP. He wanted sweeping change, and it sounds like the AFL is under increasing pressure to do so. So we're following that story. And speaking of the footy, it is trade deadline day, and we've got the latest.
0: We'll get into it next. And Nova.
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29: 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Still receiving reports of a crash on the Deer Park bypass. This is city bound before Robinson's Road. Still causing heavy delays as well there onto the Western Freeway. You can try Ballarat Road instead. Also receiving reports of a crash in Carnegie on the Princess Highway at Murrumbina Road. That's causing delays in both directions. 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Few clouds about today. Our top of 16 is on the way. Right now it is 9 degrees on Melbourne's Nova 100.
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31: Right here. Right now. Right here.
0: Good morning, Melbourne. Clint Stanaway with your latest news. The PM says Australia will do everything it can to stop a planned live stream of a US execution from being viewed here. The Trump administration is considering broadcasting the firing squad execution of mass shooter Nidal Hassan, but Australia's eSafety Commissioner says current laws don't give her the power to block the stream. Plans to build what's being described as Australia's largest Islamic centre in Melbourne's north are facing community opposition. The proposed mosque and schools in Mickleham are linked to My Centre, which denies any association with an accused Fly Dubai hijacker. The boy accused of running down a woman in the CBD while allegedly out on bail will face court again today. The magistrate told the 16-year-old's lawyer she expects him to appear in person after he was a no-show on Monday. Pressure keeps building on the AFL to crack down on illicit drug use. Former Melbourne player Sean Smith says the league has a massive problem with its current code. And actress Amanda Seyfried has revealed...
32: No, you said it right.
0: Did I? I was like second-guessing myself.
32: And couldn't tell.
0: I got there and I was like, oh, I should have pre-read this. Has revealed she passed on TV role because it required too many sex scenes. The Mean Girls star says, as she gets a bit older, it's weird to be romantic with people she's not romantic with. That's fair enough. Nova Sport, all the thrills and spills of the weekend brought to you by Domino's. Drop everything. It is Domino's. It's AFL trade deadline day. Melbourne and West Coast, yes, yet to reach an agreement for a trade on Jack Viney. The Roos still haggling with Adelaide over a deal for Crows defender Nick Murray. And Sam De Koning could be one to watch from Geelong as well. And the Aussies have beaten South Africa by 214 runs in the first test in Durban. Matt Renshaw named Man of the Match. And you're up to date on 100.
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0: Monday. This is Jace, Lauren and Clint on Melbourne's Nova 100.
1: Well, good morning, everyone. Welcome to your Wednesday. We are sans Lauren this morning. She's going to join us just after 7:30.
2: Happy hump day, Melbourne.
1: How'd you hear that, Brody, executive producer? You got an hour and a half to change before Lauren gets here.
2: What do you think?
1: So, Melbourne, look, by no means are we...
2: You shouldn't judge.
1: No, no. I'm in a free hoodie today.
2: All things considered, you look much better than Brody.
1: Brody, executive producer, has walked in what could only be described as some sort of...
2: Can you just come in here, please, Brody? Walk behind so we get it on the capture on the camera for the socials.
1: Yeah. This needs to go on the socials.
2: Now, if I wore this, I would be chastised.
1: If I wore this, I'd go home.
2: Oh, my goodness.
1: See my vest.
2: It's a woolen vest, and it's green.
1: I think you'll find it's aqua.
2: Is it aqua? It's aqua.
1: Did you lose a bet?
2: It's very nice.
1: Now,
2: again, I walked in here wearing a skivvy one day and these two pissed themselves.
1: You know what? You should wear the skivvy under it.
2: If I wore that.
1: You know, my biggest concern.
2: Tease me.
1: My biggest concern. Jump on a mic, Brody. My biggest concern is your wife, Annika, could go into labor at any point, correct?
3: Yes.
1: You can't rock up at the hospital like that.
3: You're now making me doubt myself.
2: And if she did, you'd do skin to skin for the entire day.
1: Even the baby's first words would be like, not in that jumper.
2: It'd be, see my vest.
1: It looks great, mate. You wear it well.
2: Well done, Brady.
1: How much do you pay for that, just out of curiosity?
3: I don't want to talk about it.
1: No, how much? How much?
3: $87.
2: Happy producing today, Brody.
3: Thank you.
2: Go well.
1: We were talking, mate of mine and I were chatting yesterday, because you know how we're debating how to say that fashion brand.
2: Oh, Subi.
1: Subi.
2: Kasubi.
1: Kasubi.
2: With a silent K.
1: He reminded me that I bought a bright pink slim fit Subi t-shirt back in the day.
2: Oh, geez, that's not good.
1: Because the very attractive shop assistant said it looked good on me.
2: How tight? Like you painted
1: like it
2: on.
1: Like it said, Kasubi. Come to think of it, she was just looking for the sale.
2: Yeah. Were you a tight jeans guy? Yeah. Skinny jeans?
1: Yeah.
2: Were you?
1: Yeah.
2: Because you got quite chunky.
1: Whoa.
2: Chunky calves. No, that's a good thing.
1: I prefer masculine.
2: Like what? Muscular? It's muscular.
1: No, but not chunky.
2: You mean muscular or masculine?
1: They're not Kit Kats. Like, no.
2: They're chunky.
1: They're not chunky. They're just muscly.
2: I think they're chunky.
1: Oh, Lauren, you need to start early, Dub. We're all turning on each other.
2: Hey, I've got a feeling about today. It's going to be a fun one.
1: Yeah, the wheels are off. Hey, we are going to send you to the MotoGP,
2: yes,
1: Phillip Island. This is great. This is what you're listening out for. When you hear the bikes, give us a ring, and not only will you win amazing seats at the Grand Prix, we're going to fly you there and back in a chopper. Mm-hmm. How cool would that be? Imagine that, the end of the day, you've had a great day out, everyone hits the road, see your traffic.
2: Well, as we've been saying, there is one road in and one road out of Phillip Island, and
1: it'd
2: be nice just to wave to everyone as you toddle off back to Melbourne.
1: We're going
2: to
1: dive into that. We've got a bit of a Fitzpo joining us on the air before, right?
2: Well, he's one of the most famous trainers. Online trainers in the world. And he's got some tips for you and I, Jace.
1: Awesome. He's going to join us this morning after 7 o'clock.
2: Oh, I've got something that's going to tickle your fancy as well.
1: Oh.
2: Oh, yeah. You're going to be lining up for one.
1: When are we getting to that?
2: Let's say about 6:15.
1: Done. Taylor Swift. It is just gone 8 past 6. Welcome to your Wednesday, everyone. You're on the air with Jace, Lauren and Clint at Nova.

0: Taylor. You saved my heart from the fate. Good morning, Melbourne. This is Nova. Just gone 11 past 6. It is Jason Clint with you. Lauren going to join us this morning from 7:30. As we do, thanks so mates at Shell Ready Express this morning. A little bit of cloud around. Tops of 16. Beautiful afternoon yesterday.
1: It's lovely when the sun came out. Hey, deadline day in the AFL today for trades. It's sort of like a second season in many respects, as in fans just sit back and it's like sort of like Christmas because players go out, players come in, and for North Melbourne yesterday...
0: Is it the present they asked for?
1: Well, Nick Blakey, who is one of the best halfbacks in the game, is in. He's at Arden Street. His dad, of course, John, made a name for himself in blue and white many, many years ago, two-time premiership player.
0: Now, this is the bloke who was part of the...
1: Well, he is part of the Pullman Five.
0: Yeah.
1: Well, I guess now four because one's been cleared, hasn't it? But Nick Blakey, well, he's apologised. He issued a statement yesterday apologising for his role in the Pullman Five situation. Whether that cuts the mustard or not, I don't know.
0: Have you the ear to the ground to hear the vibe of Roos fans? Are they happy with the trade?
1: Oh, well, my brother-in-law is a Roos fan.
0: Yeah, yeah, yeah.
1: And in a football sense, he's wrapped.
0: Yeah.
1: Because, I mean, he's an excellent player, one of the best halfbacks in the league. Mm. But you just wonder what sort of baggage he will bring to the club. It's still a very active investigation. But anyway, as I say, he has apologised for his role in it. A lot of trades still to go through.
0: What's the cutoff time?
1: It's like 6 o'clock tonight, I believe. They do a little bit of a live TV show.
0: Does anyone
1: up in a countdown clock?
0: Does anyone do like the old 5:58 trade?
1: Oh, do they what? And,
0: really?
1: And I'm always suspicious of the AFL. I reckon they've got a few tricks up their sleeve, and a few just get parked until the last minute just to build the drama.
0: Ah, gotcha.
1: Players like Premiership player Jack Viney, who wants a new home at West Coast potentially. Kitty Coleman, who played a Brisbane Lions premiership player, is trying to get to Essendon. So there's still a big watch on many players.
0: 7:30 tonight.
1: Oh, 7:30, is it? There you go.
0: Is the deadline? It's always interesting how quick they turn around the photos of the players in the new team colours.
1: Yes. I mean, we turned around ours pretty quickly as well.
0: Yeah, no, that's a good point.
1: When you want to get somewhere, that photo is easy to Photoshop.
0: Pink and purple never really look good on red, I like this.
1: Oh, giant lips. No, get rid of those.
0: Dramas at my place last night.
1: Okay. What are we talking?
0: So, look, you're about to become a dad.
1: Yes, I am.
0: It is a scary world out there now protecting your kids when it comes to online.
1: Mm.
0: Because, you know, it's the age old, like, oh, you're worried about three people at the park, but you let them jump online, they can talk to anyone in the world.
1: You might have heard in my news at the top of the hour about... the PM worried about who will live stream this execution
0: like
1: that's in the
0: ridiculous.
1: US.
0: It's
1: Everyone's going to get access to it.
0: They're going to live stream it. So Lou, my wife, God love her, has gone out and bought extra online protection. She's rolled in all these new routers at our house.
1: Okay.
0: Right? So that way we can like put in a list of all banned websites and stuff so the kids can't access them.
1: Does that mean you can't access them? Oh, no. What? Like what? OnlyFans.
0: No, it doesn't matter what the website is, but yesterday I was searching something and it comes up, boom, boom, safe search has been activated on this phone. And I'm like, oh, well, I'll get it.
1: Can I ask what you were searching?
0: Oh, just research. And I was like, I'll get around this. So I've turned off the Wi-Fi.
1: Oh, and now I'm just,
0: you know,
1: 5G.
0: No.
1: What?
0: Somehow the router has activated safe search on my phone now. So now,
1: what is she, Bill Gates?
0: Mate, tell me about it. I don't know. And you can go to this app and look up any website that anyone that's used that router has looked up.
1: What? She can
0: do an audit.
1: She can eyeball what you're looking for.
0: Yeah. No. I mean, obviously, this is for the kids and, you know.
1: Oh, of course.
0: For safety.
1: No, no, no. You don't want that.
0: So obviously, I'll be burning my phone today.
1: Yeah, you need another phone.
0: How's that?
1: Yeah, to go with your secret bank account.
0: No.
1: Your secret.
0: All right. Let's not play that game today. Yeah, it's crazy.
1: Wow.
0: It came up with some, look, all parental controls. Okay. Yep. Oh, we can see whatever websites we're looking
1: at.
0: No,
1: that's not on. That's absolutely not on, Jace.
0: Thank you, Clint.
1: We'll get Trevor Long onto that for you.
0: Expert extraordinaire.
1: Okay. Well, you did mention that I'm about to become a dad, and I got taken out for lunch yesterday because I was becoming a dad. I was like, I've done such great grunt work here.
0: You've done nothing.
1: I've done nothing. So, yeah, keep taking me out for lunch.
0: Where'd you go for lunch?
1: Builder's Arms in Fitzroy.
0: Who took you out?
1: A little PR company that I've been doing some work for.
0: What do they want? What did they give you, a little onesie with the company logo on it or something?
1: No, just a beautiful. Had the fish pie.
0: You've done nothing.
1: Fish pie was brilliant there.
0: Who gets a fish pie?
1: Mate,
0: at the
1: it
0: pub?
1: Was. It's famous at the Builders Arms.
0: Oh, okay. Sorry, wrong button. you really threw me with the fish pie.
1: I know.
0: This is the same guy gets the trout.
1: Yeah, that's right. There's nothing wrong with that.
0: You'll be eating off the kids' menu soon. It's just gone 17 past six. Still to come, your chance to win your way to the MotoGP. This is what you're listening out for. When you hear it, that's when you ring.
2: 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Jace, Lauren and Clint. 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
4: Couple of crashes to look out for this morning. One on the Deer Park Bypass, citybound before Robinson's Road. That is causing significant delays back onto the Western Freeway. You can take Ballarat Road instead. A crash on the Monash Freeway at High Street. Citybound has emergency crews on scene. They've closed the left-hand lane. Speeds down to 40. Traffic lights are being repaired after a crash in Carnegie on the Princes Highway. Citybound at Murrumbina Road. One lane closed there. There's also outbound delays past the scene. The Celiac Australian Gluten-Free Expo is on this weekend at Melbourne Convention and Exhibition Centre. 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Lots of clouds about today, also known as overcast. A top of 16 on the way right now. It's 9 degrees on Melbourne's Nova 100.
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0: Morning, Melbourne. This is Nova 100. You are on the air with Jase, Lauren and Clint, although we're sans Lauren. She's going to join us this morning from 6:30.
1: Feeling relaxed?
0: Yeah.
1: How relaxed?
0: And chilled. Don't I look relaxed?
1: Well, you've just been a bit stressed this morning.
0: Oh, I have a few IT dramas.
1: Yeah, we shan't be talking about that on the air. Anyway, no, I just feel that you need some sort of relaxation.
0: Oh, here we go.
1: It's quite whimsical, isn't it? Quite mystical. No, as kids, there is...
0: Don't go woo-woo on me.
1: Just hear me out and give me a chance. Listen to that music. Oh. As kids, we enjoyed something very special. It was a moment where usually your mum would give you a back scratch. Do you remember? Do you remember getting a back scratch? The music, please. Do you remember getting a back
0: like
1: scratch
0: nails,
1: as a kid?
0: Yeah.
1: You know, and it was
0: like when you go, I can't reach that bit.
1: Yeah, it's so calming.
0: I did it for my 4-year-old the other day.
1: If you're in distress, you know, something happens, it's really, really awful, and you know, you might be 5, 6, 7 years of age, and you're in tears, and you're so upset, and your mum will just give you a little back scratch and make things better.
0: You should take your mum with you to the birth suite. She'd have scratched your back as it's all happening.
1: Jase, I've stumbled across something extraordinary. Back scratchers are being offered here in Melbourne.
0: Music,
1: please. Relax under feather-light touch as whispery fingertips trace over the skin and your back. A gentle, nostalgic sensation you may remember from childhood. Back scratches, you can book in for a half hour, 45 or 1 hour long back scratch.
0: So what, they just sit there? See, you know what I like? You know when it's the nails? You can feel the nails?
1: Yeah.
0: Like you got to have a little bit of sharpness on the nail.
1: But now, Brody, I sent this to you yesterday and you were very excited because you remember as a kid how comforting this is or was, right?
0: I couldn't open it on my phone.
2: Absolutely. Mum would do it to you when you were feeling a bit off or whatnot. You'd just sit there and she'd just scratch your back. Oh,
0: you know what I do the morning after? If I've had a big night, I'll lay on the couch and say to Archie, the 4-year-old, can you just pat Daddy's head? And he'll just run his hands through my hair.
1: Usually it's you doing it to the
0: child. I know. Well, you know what? Return the favour.
1: Now, I'm looking forward to getting some feedback from someone very high profile in Melbourne who has alerted me to this. This person will be listening to it. No, I don't. You don't need to know. But this person has alerted me to this professional back scratch service.
0: How much?
1: It's offered in Geelong.
0: Feels like a Geelong thing.
1: If you're listening right now, can you please tell me how much it is via text? Now,
0: Christina Hearn from the Today Show.
1: Why would you suggest that?
0: She looks like someone that would love a little back scratch.
1: Really?
0: Yeah.
1: Why?
0: So it is her.
1: No, I'm not.
0: You're a terrible liar. Is it Christina Hearn?
1: Soothing, slow and sensory for those who crave gentle back-focused care that grounds the body through texture, movement and calm touch. I'm going.
0: I love how you go, no, it's not her. Next minute I'll look up at the Today Show and there'll be Tom going, Christina Hearn's in Geelong outside the spa that's offering
1: the person who is listening to the show.
0: Yep.
1: Says $110 for 45 minutes.
0: Really?
1: That's beautiful. For a back scratch.
0: I can't believe I'm going to admit this. I've gone to a hair saloon before.
1: Yeah.
0: Just to get my head washed.
1: Yeah.
0: They do the scalp massage.
1: See?
0: Oh, the scalp massage is incredible.
1: Can you imagine being just a little bit hung dog getting a back scratch?
0: Yeah. Oh. They need to do it in the office. You know how they have the 3-minute angels that go around?
1: Yeah. Yeah, I don't think that's appropriate. Oh,
0: appropriate. Yeah, good point.
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11: 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Delays on the Monash Freeway, city-bound at High Street due to a crash that has occurred there. The left-hand lane is closed. Speeds down to 40. Delays are heavy back to Stevenson's Road. A crash in Alcona North on Coveroy Creek Road westbound before the Princess Freeway has two lanes blocked. Delays building very quickly there as well. 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T's and C's apply. An overcast day is on the way. A top of 16 is also on the way. Right now it's 9 degrees on Melbourne's Nova 100.
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14: Melbourne, Clint Dunaway again. The Federal Treasurer has used a key speech to warn progressives not to turn their nose up at supporters of One Nation. Jim Chalmers has told the Australia Institute the minor party's political momentum is unlikely to fade anytime soon. Chalmers says Labor must demonstrate it can deliver meaningful economic change. Accused domestic violence perpetrator Sam Wood and his wife Snezana will sell their $7 million Brighton home. It comes as a women's health advocate awaits his next court appearance over that alleged assault on his wife. He's been transferred to Queensland's highest security prison. A man and a woman have appeared in court via bedside hearing after a baby was found dead inside an Adelaide motel room. The boy's parents, a 40-year-old man and 42-year-old woman, were charged with criminal neglect and concealing human remains. A boy accused of running down a woman in our CBD while allegedly out on bail will front court again today. The magistrate told the 16-year-old's lawyer she expects him to appear in person after he was a no-show in court on Monday. And Tim Tams getting into the festive season a little early. Arnott's announcing the limited release of gingerbread Tim Tams. Yes, that's right, gingerbread Tim.
15: No.
14: What's wrong?
15: No.
14: Well, don't mess with the original.
15: Yeah, they went a bit too rogue with all the different flavours as well.
14: So you're not up for a bit of a...
15: No, nothing beats...
14: What about the double choc?
15: Nothing beats double choc.
14: So unless it's double choc or original...
15: Double choc, it's a no-go. Or bust.
14: Okay, well, there's rumours Santa himself gave the idea the go-ahead. All right, so...
15: Well, the big man in red and I need to have a chat.
14: Okay, all right. 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

0: 75 estates. Henley, hard to beat, ask how. Nick Blakey has sealed his move to North Melbourne. The trade with Sydney for Blakey was North's first deal of the penultimate day of the AFL's trade period. The second came in the form of Zane Dersma's trade to Melbourne. And Formula One racing is returning to Africa in the early 2030s. Rwanda will host the continent's first race since 1993 as part of a 10-year agreement. And you're up to date on Melbourne's Nova 100.
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0: Good morning, Melbourne. This is Nova 100. You're on the air with Jace Lauren and Clint minus Lauren. She's going to join us at 7:30 this morning. We are doing a thanks to our mates at Shell at Ready Express. And still to come, your chance to win your way to the MotoGP. It's happening in Phillip Island. And how good's this? Talk about a day away. We're going to fly you there and home on a chopper. Yeah,
1: that's perfect. Hopefully there's a beautiful fish and chip shop at San Remo on the way home. That's the only reason I drive. But maybe we can get them to park the chopper.
0: We may need permission to land at the fish and chip shop.
1: It's brilliant. Great potato cakes.
0: I don't mind San Remo.
1: And great
0: dim
1: sims.
0: Just you coming down the hill?
1: This is really testing me. I believe it's as you are going over the bridge on the left-hand side.
0: Before the bridge.
1: Before the bridge, yeah.
0: Yeah, no. Yep. It's a good little fishing spot there, too.
1: There's, you know, that stripper shop? Yeah, just there. Just in there. Brilliant. Can I take you to Guatemala?
0: No, we're in Phillip Island.
1: Okay. In Guatemala, something has happened which has just defied all logic, right? A teenager, she was dead. She's dead. She's been captured on camera waking up inside a coffin.
0: I did see this yesterday.
1: At her own funeral. So the family, the friends, the loved ones are all sort of huddled around this coffin because they're saying their farewells, their final farewells. 15 years of age, she woke up and everyone was like baffled.
0: So in the story it says the dad found her. She was obviously unconscious and he couldn't find a pulse.
1: Well, that's
0: right. So therefore
1: they
0: thought she was dead. So she was just in a deep sleep and he was terrible at finding a pulse.
1: Yeah, but no doctor actually confirmed the diagnosis and no death certificate was ever issued.
0: Well, there's a red flag.
1: So they're just like, oh, no, you know what? She's dead. Put her in the coffin. Let's put her to rest.
0: That's one thing I know I'm not good at.
1: What's
0: finding,
1: that?
0: Finding a pulse.
1: Yeah.
0: Like if you passed out here, like I would think you're dead.
1: Really?
0: Like can you find, you know how some people
1: there are
0: find
1: some
0: on
1: telltale
0: their neck
1: signs,
0: and their...
1: like, you know, breathing.
0: I know, but if you're in a, you know, deep sleep, like if you knock yourself out and they're like, you know, is he dead? I'm like, well, I can't find a pulse.
1: Well, Mum was
0: sure
1: onto it.
0: I'm not sure if it's him or me.
1: Mum was onto us. She told local media, I kept saying she was alive. She wasn't dead.
0: Good on you, Mum.
1: But Dad, he was like, bury her. And then she woke up in her clothes.
0: Well, see, not rattled me. There was a window in the coffin. Like,
1: what do you mean? Like, a viewing platform?
0: Like
1: it's a bit sus, isn't it?
0: Hey, 13 24 10 is our number. Go with me here.
1: Mm-hmm.
0: Can we do a funeral chat?
1: Yeah, we can do a funeral chat.
0: Maybe like what happened at the funeral, or scattering of the ashes.
1: Oh yes,
0: they're always good.
1: Oh yes,
0: I will never forget Half Moon Bay. A nice sunny summer afternoon. The kids were swimming down there, and we looked over. There was like a small little jetty at Half Moon Bay here, and there was a family on the end of the jetty. And I'm like, "What are they doing?"
1: Mm-hmm.
0: And I'm like, "Oh." They're scattering ashes.
1: Mm.
0: Just at that point.
1: Don't tell me there's a big wind.
0: The wind picked up.
1: Oh, no.
0: And you just watch this cloud of ash go straight for the giant swimming area of Half Moon Bay and all the kids.
1: How dare you dine out on somebody's ashes story?
0: Like, I was like, oh, what's going
1: to
0: happen?
1: Permission to dine out on your ashes story again. Not yours, but your dad's.
0: Yeah, Mum and Dad, we scattered them on the Gold Coast and my 10-year-old son ran into the water and stood up and he had Mum and Dad on him.
1: So that was a rogue wave, was it?
0: Do you remember years ago we got?
1: Your parents would have been laughing.
0: Oh, he would have been.
1: They?
0: Yeah,
1: they would have got.
0: Yeah,
1: a
0: get
1: good
0: me off your
1: of
0: son.
1: That.
0: But you know, this is funny. I remember years ago. I'm not sure if we were working together, but we took calls on ashes and it's unbelievable. A family scattered ashes at the end of a wharf, right? And as they scattered them into the water, they saw bubbles, and a scuba diver had come up just in that very spot.
1: Hello.
0: I know, it was almost like add water in their back.
1: Oh, wow.
0: 13 24 10 is our number. Funeral stories, scattering of the ashes. What will you never forget?
1: And look, they can be rogue because it is a time of heightened emotions.
0: Oh,
1: right?
0: Yeah.
1: Now, there was a fella that I worked with at Channel 9 who called in sick because he claimed he fell in the hole at his nana's funeral.
0: Now, since then, you've done some digging, so to speak, and it's true, isn't it?
1: It is true. He fell in the hole.
0: Have you seen those videos?
1: In the hole. His nan had been lowered into the hole,
0: and he
1: fell into the hole.
0: Oh.
1: And then, but he had a sick day.
0: Rightfully so. Let him have a sick day. What are you like? Give him a stepladder and get him to work.
1: 100%.
0: Those videos online when people are around the casket and then the wood planks give way and they all fall in.
1: Yeah. Oh. It's not good, is it? Not ideal. Bye.
0: 13, you've got to laugh.
1: But as I say, heightened emotions.
0: Heightened emotions.
1: A lot of things happen. There are also people who just appear out of nowhere at funerals, like ghosts from the past.
0: Oh,
1: yes. Have you heard about these sort of stories? Like old girlfriends.
0: 13, 24, 10. Mm. Have you witnessed something like that at a funeral? Maybe. Maybe you picked up.
1: Oh, yeah.
0: At a funeral.
1: That'd be lovely. What a lovely moment.
0: Circle of life.
1: It is very much so.
0: Nan would have wanted it. Yeah. 13, 24, 10 is our number. Join us on the air. We've got $300 Kitchen Warehouse vouchers to go.
1: Great.
0: Hello.
1: Your favourite place.
0: Plus $200 Iljana vouchers so you can go and have lunch on us. 13, 24, 10, funeral or ashes stories. What will you never forget, Melbourne?
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4: A crash in Camberwell on Toorak Road at Camberwell Road has multiple lanes blocked. Route 75 trams are in all sorts. As a result, jump on the PTV website if you are hoping to get one of those. Delays are easing on the Deer Park bypass following a crash citybound before Robertson's Road. Traffic lights are still being repaired in Carnegie following an earlier crash on the Princes Highway, citybound at Murrumbina Road. One lane is still closed. Traffic is pretty slow outbound as well past the scene. Say hello to new pick up and drop off zones at Melbourne Airport for terminals 1, 2 and 3. Take exit 19 and follow the signs. For details, visit melbourneairport.com.au. Plenty of clouds about today. A top of 16 is on the way right now. It is 9 degrees on Melbourne's Nova 100.
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0: Boone.
1: It's your boy, Benson Boone. Good morning, Melbourne. 5 to 7, you're on the air with Jace, Lauren and Clint, minus Lauren. She's going to join us after 7.30 this morning. We're doing it thanks to our mates at Shell Ready Express. A little bit of cloud around today, Clint. Tops of 16 we are going for.
2: There's some talk that Benny Boone might have found love in Australia.
1: Yeah, apparently in Wollongong.
2: Apparently, well, he's fallen in love with a takeaway food shop up there he's very fond of.
1: Oh, because in all the interviews, he was alluding to seeing someone special in Wollongong, in the Gong.
2: Interesting.
1: Anyway, let's take you back to funerals. 13-24-10 is our number. We're talking memorable funerals.
2: Oh, yeah.
1: Or scattering of the ashes.
2: Because this viral video has emerged, capturing a shocking moment. Truly shocking. Well, shocking in a sense, but also glorious because she's alive. A 15-year-old girl believed to be dead, waking up inside her coffin in Guatemala.
1: Would they still go ahead with the drinks at the wake?
2: I'd hope so.
1: But it'd be more of a celebration.
2: I mean, you can't put those chicken sandwiches to waste.
1: No, you
2: can't. Or the sausage rolls.
1: Jacinta, good morning.
3: Good morning, guys. How are you going?
1: Yeah, we're doing well.
2: Hello,
1: I believe you were part of a funeral mix-up.
3: Yes. Yeah. When my beautiful dad passed away, my mum, you know, you give them the outfit for them to dress them in.
1: Yes.
3: At the funeral home.
1: Yeah.
3: My mum went to the wardrobe and got out the bag that she thought had my dad's suit in it.
1: Oh, no.
3: And gave them to the funeral home, and then they took it. We didn't open it or anything. They just took it.
1: Mm.
3: And then when about an hour later, I got a phone call from the lady who was organising dad's funeral, just like, is this what you actually, we're just checking that this is what you want your dad to be buried in. I said, yeah, yep, just a black suit. She's like, oh, it's actually a dress. And mum had actually given them one of our old Irish dancing dresses that was in a bag, the same as the suit bag.
2: Oh, Jacinta.
1: Imagine it was an open casket.
2: Jacinta, it's what you always wanted.
1: You'd be like, oh, I knew it.
2: That's very funny.
1: Wow.
3: Yeah, it was.
2: Oh, do you know what? If you don't laugh, you cry.
1: Can I just say, people who work in funeral homes do God's work.
2: Yeah.
1: Like, honestly, you know, the emotions that they have to deal with and stuff. At my mum's funeral, the lady from the funeral was just after, like, they've shut the curtains and the casket's behind the curtains and everyone's quite emotional and stuff. And she came up, she goes, I love the show.
2: Oh, that's, no, it's bad timing, but thank you. Thank you.
1: I really appreciate that. Thanks.
2: Does she have one of those ratings books? Hey, also on the text, 0459-888-100, Pina wrote in, funeral story, at my friend's grandmother's funeral and her mother was inconsolable, as you are. At the church, she threw herself on the coffin at the cemetery. She fell into the hole.
1: Oh, no, another
2: breaking one. Breaking her arm. Difficult getting her out with her screams of pain and people screaming. Devastating.
1: Oh,
2: so it happens.
1: Yes. We've had too many stories about people falling in the hole.
2: Yeah, just take care around the hole.
1: Or put up little rope barriers.
2: Yeah. Like text us anytime, by the way, 0459-888-100.
1: Hello, Tam. What happened at the funeral?
4: So it didn't happen at the funeral, but my auntie was cremated in my first wedding dress.
1: Sorry.
2: What? What?
1: Your auntie was cremated in your wedding dress?
4: My first wedding.
2: Your first wedding.
1: Yeah,
2: right. Oh, because you wanted to bury the dress as well?
4: No, she wanted me to burn it because it ended terribly.
2: Oh, okay.
1: And this was her way of helping out?
4: Well, she also wanted to be cremated in something white and sparkly. So,
1: so it was a win-win.
4: Fix the problem.
2: Okay.
1: Yeah, right.
2: Two birds, one stone. Geez, that's... okay.
1: Wow. How was it for you that day?
4: Oh, it was fine. We were very close and very kooky, and I was seeing her every weekend before she passed away.
2: Okay.
4: We were having many stories. She wanted me to fall in love again. She's like, get your girlfriends together and burn the
1: dress. That. Yeah. I love that. You know what? I love when it's quite personal.
2: Yeah,
1: you know what I mean?
2: Yeah,
1: like, you don't know people's relationships, and humour plays a massive part.
2: What was that movie? Okay. Four Weddings and a Funeral. It's a bit akin to that.
1: Yeah, great movie.
2: Great, no, good, strong movie.
1: Yeah.
5: Hello.
2: Hello, Murray.
5: How you going?
2: Good, thanks, Maz. What about yourself?
5: Yeah, good, good. Cold. Bit cold this morning.
1: It is chilly.
2: It's top of 16. Bit of cloud around in
1: Melbourne. Yeah, no, it is chilly. Hey, what happened at the funeral, Murray?
5: So it was actually at the burial.
2: Yeah.
5: We we rock up at the cemetery to bury me mate, and they get the coffin and they pop it over next to the grave and start lowering it down, and all of a sudden everybody stops and the coffin's floating. They obviously forgot to pump the water out of the grave, so the coffin's sitting there floating.
1: Oh, everybody, like a waterbed.
5: Everybody shits themselves because they don't know what to do.
2: Like a waterbed.
5: Oh, anyway, so somebody goes, oh, well, he used to like fishing, so at least he's at home.
1: Yeah, no, fair point.
2: You should have thrown a line in.
5: Should have. We're going to throw his motor in for his boat for him if he wanted to keep going, you know.
1: Oh, well, let's go the bilge pump.
5: That was a bit freaky.
1: Oh. For such a simple job, it seems to go quite bad, doesn't it?
2: It goes wrong, hey? It pear-shaped.
1: Oh, they're amazing stories. As Clint mentioned, anytime you want to join the show, the text line is up and firing. Our number, save it in your phone under Jase, Lauren and Clint, 0459 888 100. We'll keep coming back to this through the show if we get some crackers.
2: Yeah.
1: What's happening at the funeral? Right on 7.
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29: 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A crash on the Monash Freeway, City Mount at High Street has the left-hand lane closed. Delays are heavy back to Stevenson's Road. Traffic lights are still being repaired in Carnegie on the Princes Highway, City down to Murrumbina Road. Another crash in Altona North on Coveroy Creek Road, westbound before the Princes Freeway, has two lanes blocked. It's demonstrated season at Mercedes-Benz with 3 years complimentary servicing across the range. 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Overcast day today with a top of 16. Right now it is 9 degrees on Melbourne's Nova 100.
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2: Good morning, Melbourne. Clint Stanaway here. The man who spent years boasting about his role in Tupac's murder has been sentenced to at least 40 years behind bars. The former LA gang leader was convicted over the rapper's 1996 drive-by shooting in Las Vegas, a judge telling him he couldn't take a life and simply walk away. Back home, there's been two suspicious fires in Melbourne. A house in Essendon was destroyed by fire around midnight, and a hair loss and skin clinic in Moonee Ponds was torched about an hour later. New research has found violence against children is rising at an alarming rate. The University of Sydney study, based on a decade of police, hospital and child protection data, warns the country is at a, quote, crisis point and demands urgent action. Nova Sport Time, all the thrills and spills of the weekend brought to you by Domino's. Drop everything, it's Domino's. Cricket, Matt Renshaw was named player of the match as Australia thumped South Africa by 214 runs in the first test in Durban. The second test begins on Sunday. And in this morning's Champions League, Atletico Madrid scored in the opening minute against Manchester United, the Red Devils trailing 1-0 after 25 minutes. And the AFL's trade deadline is at 7:30 tonight. A number of deals still very much on the table. And you're up to date on Melbourne's Nova 100.
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1: Well, good morning, everyone. We are Sans Lauren. She's going to be joining us at 7:30 this morning, but you might have just heard the Superbikes then, which means we're doing this.
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2: It's a great prize, this one. Yeah, return chopper flights to Phillip Island to see the great race. It's the last time it'll be staged in Melbourne or Phillip Island. We want you to be there to see it, see history.
1: That's right. The world turns to Phillip Island. 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
2: So it's next weekend.
1: It is indeed. And what a weekend it'll be, because we're going to fly you there and back in a chopper.
2: In a chopper. And guess who's going? Renee from Moorabbin. You are in.
0: Oh, my God. Thank you so much.
1: No worries.
2: It's our pleasure. Are you a motorsport fan?
0: Not myself. I want to send my dad and my fiancé. It's my birthday Friday, so that's cool. That's a great present.
2: Oh. Nice little bonding trip for dad and fiancé.
0: Absolutely.
2: Oh, cool. Are they rev heads themselves?
0: Yes.
2: Great.
0: Very good. Like, you know, what better experience for them to have together?
2: What about a chopper as well? That's going to be glorious.
1: That is very cool.
2: Congratulations, Renee. Beautiful.
0: Thank you so much.
1: No worries. We've got more trips to go tomorrow. We're going to be doing it all week. Hey, we were just doing funeral calls before.
2: Yeah.
1: I don't know if you got this in your algorithm, because we normally have the same algorithm. A couple of lads that work in radio on the Sunshine Coast, they're very good at what they do, and they ask their listeners to ring in and tell them about businesses that have funny answering machines when you ring the business.
2: Oh, goodness.
1: They took a suggestion from a listener that said, you need to ring this funeral home. Wait till you hear the voicemail. Take a listen to this.
6: G'day. Thanks for calling Top End Funeral Homes. Please stay on the line. Your death is important to us.
2: No way.
7: No. Come on.
6: If your loved one has said goodbye and left us on this earth... Then you'll need a fast supply and a hole to fill with dirt. Are you dead? Or did Grandma die? Did she choke on a piece of meat?
7: What?
6: Well, the ones to help you say goodbye before she starts to smell like feet.
2: Oh. What?
1: Yeah.
2: And they're getting business.
1: Yeah.
2: Well, I guess, you know.
1: We said before, you got to have a laugh.
2: Well, it's one of the few industries that, you know, AI isn't going to impact them,
1: that's
2: is it?
1: A good point. Hey, this is Jamie Miller, Baby Doll.
2: Good song.
1: Right across Melbourne.

0: What a song. Jamie Miller, Baby Doll. This is Nova 100. Good morning. Just gone 7:15. You're on the air with Jason Clint. Lauren's going to join us after 7:30 this morning. Remember, anytime you want to join the show, you can text us. 0459 888 100.
1: Bit of breaking news from the Nova newsroom. Pope Leo has been diagnosed with lung cancer.
0: Poor bugger.
1: It's his first major health issue during his 17-month tenure. He's undergone surgery to remove a small growth on one of his lungs. Told via the Vatican statement that it went successfully and he'll be back in action soon as planned. But, it's a bit of a health scare for
0: Hope the
1: Pope.
0: He bounces back all right.
1: Yeah.
0: Two girls that are just killing it out there, Laura Henshaw and Steph Claire Smith.
1: Oh, have done for a long time, haven't they?
0: The Kick Girls, yeah. They've gone independent with their podcasts. They've teamed up with the Shameless Girls, who are amazing.
1: They've
0: what
1: got
0: they
1: a range
0: well.
1: Of like protein bars, protein shakes.
0: They're bringing out hydration sort of, water.
1: Yeah.
0: You name it. The girls are killing it.
1: Very enterprising.
0: They're just lovely people. On their podcast this week, this popped up in my feed, and I was like, wonder where people will sit on this. They were talking about hygiene at home.
2: Do you share a towel with Josh?
3: No, but he often uses my towel.
2: Oh, so you have dedicated towels.
3: This is so stupid. We do, and I know of them, but he just uses whatever's there.
2: No, that's so annoying.
4: Why?
2: Except Atlas. Because then it's wet. Like, you go to have your shower and you want to use your towel and it's kind of damp.
0: So Laura Henshaw is the one that's like, just, you know, use any towel.
1: What, just freestyling any towel?
0: What made me laugh, though, was 2 days later, I see Laura do a post going, oh, got a gastro outbreak in her house. Maybe it's time to get our own towels.
1: Yeah, you know, because they're sharing. You can't, that's your towel.
0: Honestly, I just use whatever's there.
1: No.
0: Dry.
1: You do, what?
0: Mate, I got three kids in the house. My wife, like, whatever. If there's a dry towel.
1: And they've been wiping their bums on it. Drying their bums.
0: If there was a.
1: Huh? So that's on now on your face.
0: But you're comfortable putting your own on your face?
1: Well, it's a bit different to somebody else's, isn't it? Huh? Am
0: Mate,
1: I right?
0: I got three kids. If I can find, like. And it's honestly, it's like searching for gold. If I can find a dry towel next to the shower, I don't care whose it is. I'm using it.
1: Yeah. How often do you do the towel wash?
0: Oh, I'm pretty, like, if they get a bit manky, straighten the wash. I wash towels every couple of days.
1: Yeah, I'm a bit the same. Now, game changer for me has been getting a dryer. Because I used to, I was like a
0: 48 years old.
1: Now, hear me out. Hear me. Not 48, thank you. 43. I was. Don't judge. I was like, once a week, change a towel.
0: It's all right. It's only you.
1: I know, but now I'm at once every couple of days because I don't have to, you know, dry them on the drying
0: rack. Use the dryer.
1: Use the actual dryer.
0: Screw the ozone,
1: Bang.
0: Hey? Screw the ozone.
1: Stop it.
0: Forget the planet. I got a clean towel. Whatever helps you sleep.
1: Clean, planet. Warm, fluffy.
0: 13, 24, 10.
1: I don't, do you know what? Don't talk about sharing toothbrushes.
0: I'll get, well, you know what Laura admitted after that?
1: No, she didn't.
0: She did?
1: No, she did not.
0: There are no partners.
1: Well, they're wondering why they have gastro. Serious?
0: Dalton, her partner's a clean man.
1: Dalton is a very, very, he's a beautiful man. Now, have you shared a toothbrush with Lou ever?
0: Yeah.
1: Like emergency?
0: Like if we've gone away and we're at a wedding or something, I've only packed one toothbrush.
1: No.
0: Really?
1: No.
0: Well, okay, here's
1: I
0: one for you.
1: I do the finger toothbrush.
0: Here's one for you.
1: Yeah.
0: Have you ever been eating something and then given it to Pep, your dog, and shared?
1: Well, no, I've given him food that I've been eating, but I haven't taken it back
0: but
1: for
0: like
1: another bite.
0: Right, but you haven't held a muffin. You've had a bite. He's had a bite.
1: No,
0: you've
1: I'll
0: had a bite.
1: Give him the entirety of the muffin that's
0: because
1: left.
0: Because there are pet owners out
1: no,
0: there that
1: know,
0: would share a meal with their dog.
1: And pet owners who, they'll pash their dogs as well. Like they'll let them lick their face and stuff. Nah, that's a no-go.
0: God, you don't want anything from the...
1: someone else's region.
0: A North area. No. Yeah. Well, 13, 24, 10 is our number.
1: What do you mean?
0: Well, no, like dogs are licking other dogs' butts. And then
1: you can't have that anywhere near your face.
0: 13, 24, 10 is our number. I would like to know. And no names. No names. Remember, we are a non-judgment show, Clint.
1: Well, yeah, you could be anonymous if you want. You can tell us your name.
0: What are you ashamed? What are you ashamed to admit that you share? Whether it's food with a dog, toothbrush with a partner, undies with a housemate.
1: 13, undies with a housemate. No.
0: 13, 24, 10.
1: Although, I did stay at mum and dad's. When was it? It was earlier this year, and I ran. I didn't have any undies, so I borrowed some of the old man. I was like, "These are Dad's jocks." I don't know about how I feel about this.
0: Did you just buy new jocks for Father's Day?
1: Yeah, I did. They were good ones. Yeah.
0: Did you wear those ones?
1: Nah. Wore the old Rios. You know, the old Rio Y fronts.
0: Were they the short legs or like
1: they had some holes in them as well.
0: Oh my God, you really are becoming a dad,
1: yeah,
0: aren't you? Was it from the variety pack? 13 24 10 is our number. You can remain completely anonymous. In return, we've got $300 Kitchen Warehouse vouchers to go. Kitchen Warehouse Black Friday sale is coming with huge savings store wide. What are you ashamed to say you share?
1: 0459 888 100 as well as our text number if you want to text us.
0: Yeah, I have a feeling people are going to be more inclined to text on this one than call. 0459 888 100. What are you ashamed to admit that you share? Give us a call, Melbourne.
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7: Few crashes to look out for, unfortunately, this morning. One on the ring road, Altona bound at Ballarat Road. A car has rolled over. There is a truck involved as well. Three lanes are closed. This will take a while to clear. Delays are back onto the EJ Witten Bridge. Exit early if you can. A crash in Carnegie has caused traffic lights to have to be repaired. They're still being repaired as we speak. This is on the Princess Highway, city bound at Murrumbina Road. One lane is closed there. A crash in Camberwell on Toorak Road at Camberwell Road has multiple lanes blocks. Route 75 trams are affected as well. 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Overcast day ahead. Top of 16 on the way right now. It's 10 degrees on Melbourne's Nova 100. Oh,
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0: Good morning, Melbourne. This is Nova 100. You are on the air with Jace, Lauren and Clint. We're minus Loz. She's going to join us just after 7.30. At the moment, we're talking sharing. As I say to my four-year-old, sharing is caring.
1: Well, it is, unless you're sharing a toothbrush, a towel. What else?
0: You know when, like, say if you've got a
1: jocks.
0: Drink, say if you've got a drink, right, when you're out. Little cocktail or something. You're like, oh my God, this is amazing.
1: It's fine.
0: Well, you say to someone, here, have a sip of this. Do you expect them to use the straw or go to the rim?
1: I go to the rim.
0: So do I.
1: So last night it happened to me. A friend of mine.
0: Cocktails introduced on a Tuesday, me, must be nice.
1: Well, I was on the Coke Zeros. His birthday, by the way. So he introduced me to a vodka half-half.
0: What's a vodka half-half?
1: It's vodka, half lemonade, half soda.
0: What?
1: It was delicious.
0: Oh, put your big boy pants on and just back one.
1: Delicious. No, it's
0: the poor something bartender.
1: Happens. Something happens to the carbonation in it, and just it's beautiful.
0: Anyway,
1: I went to the rim, not to the straw. And also, I think it's rude if you don't taste. If I say have a taste of my cocktail,
0: now if you said that and I went to the straw,
1: but if I screwed my nose up, and I say no. You're like, no, you have a have a taste of my cocktail.
0: But like if I hit your straw, would you be a bit like...
1: Oh. Sometimes the straw goes in your eye, though, when you're trying to get the rim.
0: Well, it depends how many you've tried before that one. 13 24 10 is our number. What are you ashamed to say that you share? By all means, you can text us as well.
1: 04... I forgot the number just then. I've got it. 0459 888 100.
0: Amanda, good morning. Welcome to the show.
2: Good morning. How are you guys going?
0: We're good. Now, it's your whole family. You're a family of sharers.
2: Yeah, so we're a family of five. We all share the same bathroom, and in the bathroom we've got a heated towel rail that fits two towels, and we all shared the same towel and the same loofah.
1: Oh, no, the loofah. No, that's got dead skin on it.
0: I know, but it's in the shower. It's getting cleaned.
1: No, it's not.
2: Exactly.
0: It's got soap on it. It's in the water. If anything, it's the cleanest loofah in Melbourne.
1: Oh, do you ever find any remnants of anyone else on the loofah?
2: I was scared to look, Clint.
1: Oh,
0: and then it's just a rotation of towels because the heated towel rail always heats too.
1: So where are the other towels? Or they're just
2: always a dry towel.
1: So no.
0: They only use two.
1: No. I do love a towel rail, heated towel rail though.
0: Yeah, that must be nice. That's a bit bougie.
1: Oh, that is bougie. All right. Okay, each their own.
0: We don't judge, but I'll tell you what, we will chuck you $200 to drop at Il Jana. Your next feed just got sorted. Lebanese charcoal chicken. Cooked over real charcoal.
1: We love
0: charcoal.
1: Eljana. Sana, good morning.
3: Good morning, guys.
1: You share something with your partner. What is it?
3: Oh, my goodness. Okay, so you know the Sterile chocolate bullet? Chocolate bullet?
1: I know?
3: It's delicious. I like the chocolate, but I don't like licorice. Hubby likes the licorice, but doesn't eat chocolate. So I suck all the chocolate off and then I give my husband
1: you
3: the licorice.
1: Bite around
0: I
1: the licorice.
0: Love that.
1: And then give it to your husband.
0: No waste.
3: I try to bite the licorice. Sometimes I have to give it a bit more of a suck because, you know, it's

0: problem. I mean, think about it. Think about all the other body parts.
1: I know.
2: Oh, Sana.
1: There's an insight.
0: I mean, I'm with you though. 25 years.
1: Yeah, I'm with you. If you're sitting here freaking out over a toothbrush, then there's a lot of other things you shouldn't have been putting in there.
0: Exactly. In a healthy relationship, maybe.
1: Yeah. Chocolate bullets are the least of your problems, let me tell you.
3: Jase, Lauren and Clint.
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17: It's M-Day at Mazda this Saturday. For one day only, get an unmissable deal. Like your first three scheduled services free across all models in stock, including EV. A crash on the ring road involving a truck and multiple vehicles, Altona bound at Ballarat Road, has three lanes closed. There is only one lane open. Delays are stupendously heavy there back onto the EJ Witten Bridge. I would exit at Sunshine Avenue if you can. There's also a crash in South Melbourne on Montague Street northbound before the Westgate Freeway. 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Overcast day on the way. A top of 16 is also on the way. Right now it is 11 degrees on Melbourne's Nova 100.
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18: Right here, right now. Right here.
6: Melbourne, Clint Dunaway with you. Pope Leo has been diagnosed with lung cancer. The Vatican confirming the 71-year-old

0: Pontiff had a lower growth on his right lung removed during surgery. Back home, Treasurer Jim Chalmers will introduce a raft of tax reforms into Parliament today, including a 30% minimum tax on trusts. The changes face political opposition, with estimates suggesting business and families could face more than $13 billion in restructuring costs. Locals are up for a fight over plans for a major Islamic centre in Melbourne's north. The proposed Mickleham development includes a mosque and two schools. Residents say it's too big for the area and would create major traffic headaches. Melbourne fitness entrepreneur and former Bachelor star Sam Wood has been transferred to a high-security prison in Brisbane after domestic violence charges, including an allegation of strangulation. And today, ladies and gentlemen, is National I Love You Day. There you go. Nova Sport, Henley Homes, Mainview and Reserve Collections. 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Henley, hard to beat. Ask how. To the footy, Nick Blakey has broken his silence over the Pullman Hotel saga, apologising as he joins North Melbourne from the Swans. The trade period ends tonight. Cricket, Australia cruising to a 214-run win over South Africa in the first test. And Alex de Minaur through the quarterfinals after a straight sets win over Karen Khachanov, setting up a showdown with world number one Alexander Zverev. And you're up to date on Melbourne's Nova 100.
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3: Well, good morning, Melbourne. You're on the air with Jason Clint. Lauren going to join us inside the next 10 minutes. It is a final day for the trade period,
0: It is deadline day. The door slams shut later tonight. Who'll be left?
3: Front page of the Herald Sun this morning. The Roos have themselves a new Kanga.
0: Yeah, Nick Blakey makes a move from the Sydney Swans. Controversial. I mean, he's apologised for his part or his role in the Pullman Hotel saga. Let's get the latest on the comings and goings from the AFL world with David Zita, Fox footy presenter and reporter. Zeets, good morning.
3: Morning, Zeets.
4: Morning, Stanners. Hey, Jay.
3: Hello, mate.
0: Hey, just a quick one on Nick Blakey. You did apologise through a statement. It was a bit of a circus yesterday, wasn't it?
4: Yeah, it was. I think Brady Rawlings, the North Melbourne list boss, was sort of pulled out of the press conference after he got a few too many questions in North Melbourne's eyes about Blakey and the off-field stuff. So,
3: but surely they, can't be surprised that people are going to question them about taking the trade.
4: No, I don't think many people thought that was the right decision to end the press conference early. Mm. I think that was just a mistake that backfired, and now we talk about it for longer than we already would have. Mm.
0: Is he a good get for the Roos? Best halfback in the game.
4: On the field, I mean, he suits them perfectly, given what he offers and the amount of run and gun he can create from defence, and they're clearly want more than they've been providing so far. So they're backing themselves in. But, it's hard to separate the off-field from the on-field given the investigation is still going.
0: Can I run through a few names? Because there could be a big watch on a few players, one being one of my favourites in Jack Viney, premiership player with the Dees.
4: Seems like he's headed to West Coast. We just need to wait for this deal to actually get done. But that seems like the way it's trending.
0: Surely Jake Stringer doesn't end up at Essendon again. Surely.
4: Oh, I think that's more of a wait and watch on him just to see if there are any list spots available a bit later on. It seems like that might be the case with him.
3: Stupid question.
0: Go for it.
3: From a Queenslander here. Are players allowed to say no to a trade?
4: They can. It has to be. You can't trade without consent. So the player has to be on board. Even if they're a bit frustrated, they still need to say yes.
3: Gotcha.
0: Okay. Kitty Coleman, Brisbane Lion. I mean, is there a chance he ends up in Victoria?
4: I think there is, them and Essendon obviously doing some dealings at the moment. Maybe Brisbane budge late, but that's probably a deadline one closer to 7:30
0: later tonight. All right. Hey, I'm hearing some murmurs about Sam De Koning.
4: Oh, but yeah, this stuff happens every year. It seems
0: like
4: there are
0: murmurs. Well, but Zeets, come on.
4: Well, I don't,
0: anything
4: I,
0: can
4: I
0: happen.
4: anything can happen, and that's part of the excitement and why it drives all of us journos crazy during trade period, because it's an absolute it's chaos. But I'm not ruling anything out, because you do and then you look stupid when it happens.
2: Yeah, right.
0: I've got one last one, and that is Grian Myers, Geelong player. Where does he end up? Does he stay in Geelong?
4: Oh, I think so. I think so. His manager's been very adamant he's not leaving Geelong. So, like I said, you can't trade without consent.
0: You looking forward to a holiday, Zeets?
4: I can't bloody wait, Clint. I'm off to Europe next week, and I cannot bloody wait.
0: You've done a superb job all season on Fox Footy. Well done, and put your feet up.
4: Thank you, guys. Go well.
3: Good on you, Zeets. Enjoy the trip, mate. Yeah. We'll unfollow you on Instagram. I don't want to see the photos over the next couple of months.
0: David Zeta from Fox Footy, thank you very much.
3: It is just gone 16 to 8. Lauren's going to join us in the next 10. Coming up next.
0: Yes, you've been a bit, I would say, dodgy today.
3: My pain gives you great enjoyment,
0: always,
3: doesn't it?
0: Yeah.
3: Don't you love a good prank between friends? Mm. Well, I am the butt of one at the moment.
0: You poor bugger.
3: You are going to love this. We'll go there.
0: I get awkward with pranks.
3: Oh, no, you're going to be right up for it. We'll go there after Panic.

0: morning, Melbourne. Panic at the Disco. High Hopes just gone at 13 to 8.
1: Good
0: you
1: song.
0: Are, yeah, solid. You're on the air with Jason Clint. Lauren about to join us here at Nova as we do a thanks to our mates at Shell Ready Express. I love a good prank between friends.
1: I do too.
0: Long-running ones are always good too. George Clooney, Brad Pitt, always guilty of doing it to each other with Matt Damon as well.
1: Ah, so they sort of just get each other
0: Mate,
1: all the time.
0: George
1: so it's
0: Clooney,
1: a constant battle.
0: George Clooney's the king of it. He went and got stationery made under Brad Pitt and Matt Damon's names, right? And then would send letters to people from that stationery so it looked like Brad Pitt and Matt Damon. I've got a good one going with one of the mums from school, Tash. Her and I are at war together, so we buy each other's kids really loud birthday presents
1: obnoxious
0: and Christmas presents. Yeah, I got them the slime machine.
1: You
0: they got
1: too.
0: One of our kids an air horn. Well, this time I'm the butt of the joke. I recently went away to regional Victoria, went and stayed in Stanley.
1: In a camper van.
0: Took the camper van, took my eldest two boys.
1: How nice is the fresh country air?
0: Mate, it's amazing. How good?
1: Bakeries.
0: It's a country bakery.
1: I know. I can read you like a book. What do you have?
0: Beechworth Bakery.
1: And?
0: Got the pepper steak pie.
1: Very good.
0: And the snot block.
1: Great. I mean, they should make it a combo, shouldn't they?
0: With
1: a drink.
0: The ice donuts. And an apple pie take home.
1: Congratulations.
0: Thank you.
1: Well done.
0: Yeah. But I had a great time there with the lads. Like, so it's a couple of dads that we all, like, have known each other for years and all our kids are the same age. So we all converge on this farm once a year. And we all hang out together. When I was like, and you know, like the great thing is about good friends is you can rip each other over insecurities and, you know, it's all tongue in cheek.
1: Yeah, sort of.
0: When we're at the farm, the conversation around my hairline came up and how it's sort of thinning at the front.
1: Okay, well, I mean.
0: Yeah, like.
1: Yeah, but.
0: It's thinning at the front. It's packed at the back, thinning at the front.
1: It's very big at the moment.
0: I'm holding on to whatever
1: I've got.
0: You
1: look like Krusty the Clown.
0: I look like Kramer. You know, when he walks in. He walks
1: Okay, so are you worried about it?
0: Oh, yeah, like, you know, but it's an insecurity.
1: Have you ever shaved your head?
0: Yeah, once. I look like Uncle Fester from the Addams Family. So
1: you should do that again.
0: No, absolutely not. So we're all ripping into each other about it. You know, we're having a laugh.
1: That hurts. That stings. That sort of
0: criticism. No, it was okay at that point. Okay. It was okay. And then I go home and a couple of days later I start getting... ding, ding, ding on WhatsApp.
1: Mm.
0: And I open WhatsApp. They have registered me.
1: Turkey? Is this Turkey?
0: They've registered me to a hair transplant clinic overseas where I have to, where a doctor has reached out asking for more details. Next slide, please. A couple of days later, get another message. Dear Jason, I understand life can get busy. However, wanted to follow up on the request. There may be a variety of reasons why you haven't responded yet. Number one, are you still interested? Number two, are you not ready yet? No budget? Not interested in going to another country?
1: Hang on, this is so they're okay.
0: They put all my details into a hair transplant clinic overseas. Next slide, please. Then I start getting text messages with the package. DIY hair transplant package.
1: It's a good package, that one. Three nights.
0: And then the clincher came.
1: Five-star.
0: The other morning when my phone rang. It wasn't the doctor. 4:50 a.m. in the morning from an overseas number, and I answered it, and they said, hello, it's the hair clinic calling regarding your inquiry.
1: Oh, no. So what?
0: I've already had a missed call this morning.
1: Another one?
0: Yeah.
1: And this is all, I mean, now, you've been talking about this.
0: You can imagine the group chat.
1: You've been talking about this for a while. I mean, is there any chance the prank becomes reality?
0: Maybe down the track, but like, come on. Every day.
1: They've done well there.
0: I'm getting text messages and phone calls.
1: They have done well. How's the conversation between you and the doctor?
0: Oh, I haven't responded.
1: Why not?
0: Because he keeps bombarding me.
1: Come on, take your hat off. I'm going to send him a photo.
0: No, we're not sending photos.
1: He needs to see what he's working with. Come on, take it off.
0: You know it's going to be worse.
1: It's a big job, doctor.
0: If he ghosts us after this, we know there was nothing he could do it.
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3: Nova 100. you are utilising the ring road this morning, Altona bound, there has been a significant crash at Ballarat Road. Only one lane is open. Delays are stupendously heavy all the way back to Keilor Park Drive. Crews are still working to fix traffic lights in Carnegie on the Princess Highway following an earlier crash. City bound at Murrumbina Road. It's also a crash in Piran at the Williams Road and High Street intersection. Northbound delays there. A crash in South Melbourne on Montague Street. Northbound before the Westgate Freeway has two lanes closed. 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Plenty of clouds about today. Top of 16 on the way right now. It is 10 degrees on Melbourne's Nova 100.
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0: Right across Melbourne, this is Nova 100. You're on the air with Jace, Lauren and Clint. That's right, Laurie's alive. We're doing it thanks to Shell Ready Express. And you're in time for this, Log.
1: Our next guest is one of the most followed fitness influencers in the world. Having risen to fame with his Lean in 15 recipes, now he's teamed up with Boopa for a new show, Health or Hype.
2: They're putting me through a series of experiments all to answer one simple question. What can actually make a difference when it comes to our health and happiness? And what's just hype?
1: Please welcome to the show, Joe Wicks.
0: Woo! Joe Wicks, good morning.
3: Good morning.
4: Good morning, guys. How's it going?
3: We're good. Where are you at the moment?
4: So the time is, it's about 9 p.m. I'm in the UK, just outside of London, and I've just put all my kids to bed, which takes me like 2 hours. So trying to find a bit of peace and quiet in the kitchen now.
0: And now you've got to deal with us.
5: So is that when you get your fitness done?
4: Well, no, I try and do it in the morning. I try to get to bed early so I can just get up, 6 a.m. before the kids are awake, because otherwise I'll make an excuse and things happen and I don't end up, getting it done.
3: Well, is there a perfect time to exercise? Because we work in the mornings and I struggle some afternoons to get to the gym. But if I go straight after the show and I'm on a roll, it's okay. But is there a better time to be exercising if we had the option? Is it morning? Is it evening? Is it after lunch?
4: Yeah, you guys must get up so early. I mean, that is hardcore, isn't it? Trying to set an alarm for like 4 a.m., you've got to be seriously committed. But I always say, the best time to exercise is when you have the most energy. So if it's in the morning, if it's in the evening, or if it's straight after your shift, after work, just get it done. Because it's that thing, the more kind of eating you do, the more tired you get. So it's almost like get it done whenever you can. And then, that's going to fit into your lifestyle.
0: The only thing I'd say is you hit on the point before, you've just got your kids to bed. And we've got 3 kids at home under 12. And it gets to that 9 p.m. and you've got the house to yourself. It's like,
5: well, you're going to do some crunches.
0: No. But like Joe's saying, I want to go to bed now so I can get up early. That 9 o'clock hour is almost the only hour you've got as a parent, where it's hard to say, okay, well, I need to go to bed now so I can get up tomorrow and work out. Am I just making excuses, Joe?
5: Yes.
4: Look, it comes, I always say, we find time for the things we prioritize and the things we value. So obviously it is hard. I know. And when you've got kids, it's almost like they come first and their dinner time and their bedtime, and that's why it's easy to get out of shape as a parent, as a young mum and a parent. So it's like you've got to just keep finding those little moments, little wins. And that's what, this kind of podcast I'm doing is all about. It's about little small changes that make a big difference over time.
5: So you are known as the body coach, and I have followed you for many years, probably since COVID, to be honest. I love your stuff online, Joe. What are people doing, in your opinion, what are people doing wrong when it comes to fitness?
4: I think even myself, I've been in the fitness industry probably 15 years now, and I'm at a point now where I'm more confused than ever. You get so much conflicting information, so many people with such powerful sort of beliefs and almost convincing stories from one end of the spectrum around, whether it's plant-based or being carnivore, sleep maxing and ice baths. It's like you almost sort of think,
5: I love an ice
4: what is health and what is kind of good for us and what's really working? So that's where this whole podcast idea came from. I wanted to really explore, what's actually making a difference to our health and what is just hype. And so that's the kind of title, it's Health or Hype. And it's been an interesting journey. I've learned a lot, that's for sure.
5: When it comes to fitness, am I right in saying there is no quick fix? And if there is a quick fix, it's temporary.
3: Oh, but come on, no one wants to hear slow and steady.
5: I know.
0: Can I just get the ping? Everyone's getting the ping.
4: Right. That's exactly the truth. Everyone is willing to spend their last dollar on, a shake or a potion or a pill or something that's going to kind of cut corners. But ultimately, the only thing that really works is long-term lifestyle changes. Yeah. Can you get to sleep a bit earlier? Can you fit in regular exercise? Can you find time to cook rather than rely on takeaways and ultra-processed foods? And, are you getting outside in nature? Are you connecting with people? Are you reducing that stress level in the body? So there's lots of things we can do which feel quite overwhelming at once. But I always think about these small daily wins. Like, is it just going to bed an hour earlier? Is it cooking one meal tomorrow for your lunch? These things mean quite not a lot on their own, but over time they start to add up and it compounds,
3: Joe, you're an expert in this stuff. How important is it that we do 10,000 steps a day? And if we get to about 7,500, is that okay? Or do we need to get back up and go for another walk?
4: Look, I'm not a massive, I'm not a massive step counter. I do think it's nice to have targets, but I've never been a big calorie counter. I don't track my macros. I have no idea how many calories I ate today. I have no idea really how many I'm burning. And ultimately, every day is different. Some days you're going to walk 20 fat, another day you're going to walk 5. It's great if you love stats and targets and numbers, but actually, if it's just about regular exercise and moving, it doesn't matter if you do 5,000, 10,000, 20,000. Or I just say to people, move your bodies, it all has the same impact, which is making you feel better, making you feel less stressed. And dealing with the pressures, the madness that we live in, the pace of the life we live in is so quick that you have to find time for these things.
0: Did I ever hear before you and Joe have met before?
3: We have met before. You were in Byron with your, I think your kids were there as well. I think it was just after COVID. You came over to my house.
0: Did you guys do a workout?
3: No, we didn't do a workout. But what I would say is I was living with Luke Zocchi at the time and he said, Joe is the nicest man in the industry.
0: Oh,
4: you were living there? Yeah, so I was over there. I did a little PE with Joe Down Under tour. I did some workouts at like Taronga Zoo and Melbourne Federation Square. And so we were in Byron for a couple of weeks. I was with Rosie and my three kids at the time. Yeah, and Zocco, just if he's listening, he's one of my favourite human beings on planet Earth. And if we live closer, I'll be with him every day. I love him so much.
0: Good energy,
3: he's the best, isn't he? He was the best roommate, especially during that COVID period when things were a bit, there was doom and gloom everywhere. He was just a little ray of light for me.
0: This is the little pocket the best, rocket that trains Chris Hemsworth.
3: Yeah, he's Chris's trainer.
5: Now, when you're next in Australia, maybe we can do a collab, Joe, because I do a segment on this show and it's Australia's favourite segment. It's called Fab or Fad, right?
3: Yeah, Australia's favourite.
5: And I do list the fads of today and we decide, are they fabulous or are they just that, just a fad? Now, something that I'm obsessed with at the moment, and I know Lauren is as well, is the old sauna cold plunge. We go every second day, don't we, Lauren?
3: Yeah. Sometimes I don't do the cold.
5: Everybody's cold's doing it. Is it good for you? Is it a fab or is it fad?
4: Well, my hair is wet right now and it's 9 o'clock at night because I've literally just been out with a friend of mine. He came over for the night. And yeah, we did a couple of rounds. I've got the ice bath and the heat. I don't know what it's really physically doing to me, but it makes me feel good. I feel like a bit less stressed. You know, I leave my phone down here. I might read a book or something. And it's just like a bit of peace and quiet from the chaos of like my life on social media and filming. So yeah, I think it's like whatever makes you feel good. That's what this whole, look, this series is about, doing things that make you feel good. And if for you, it's like, you know, getting out in nature and going for a surf or a walk, that's it, you're winning. If it's about cooking one healthy breakfast and batch cooking a lunch, boom, you're doing something positive. You're just stepping in the right direction, you know?
0: Last night I got the kids down and grabbed an ice cream out of the freezer and watched Below Deck. At your place, you go for an ice plunge and do a workout. Okay, I see where I'm going wrong.
4: I still eat an ice cream. I love an ice cream. Below Deck, that's
0: fantastic,
4: yeah.
0: Hey, Joe, we really appreciate your time this morning, mate. Good luck on the podcast and you're welcome anytime.
4: Cheers, guys. Take care. Have a good one.
3: Thanks, Joe.
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10: 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Heavy delays for the Ring Road Altona bound due to a multi-vehicle accident at Ballarat Road. Two right-hand lanes are closed, two lanes are open, so traffic is getting through. But that being said, the delays are very heavy all the way back to Keilor Park Drive. And there's also Greensboro bound traffic slowing past the scene as people, I presume, are slowing to take a look. It's M-Day at Mazda this Saturday. For one day only, get an unmissable deal like your first three scheduled services free across all models in stock, including EV. Plenty of clouds about today. Top of 16 on the way. Right now it's 11 degrees on Melbourne's Nova 100.
11: Eljana, Lebanese charcoal chicken grilled over real charcoal, never fried, and served with their famous garlic tomb.
12: Right here, right now, right here.
13: Morning, Melbourne. Clint Dunaway with you. The PM says Australia will do everything it can to stop a planned live stream of a US execution from being viewed here. Also overseas, Pope Leo has been diagnosed with lung cancer. The Vatican says a 71-year-old has had a lower growth on his right lung removed. He's recovering in hospital. Plans to build what's being described as Australia's largest Islamic centre on Melbourne's north. Facing community opposition, the proposed mosque and schools in Mickleham linked to My Centre, which denies any association with the accused Fly Dubai hijacker. Victoria's homelessness crisis is at breaking point, with most support services unable to help families at risk of sleeping rough. Nearly 70% shut their doors at times due to staff shortages and overwhelming demand. A teenage boy accused of mowing down a woman in the CBD while allegedly on bail is due back in court today. And Mean Girls actress Amanda Seyfried says one TV role wasn't for her, walking away because it featured what she felt were too many sex scenes. She says age has changed her perspective, admitting it now feels unusual portraying romance with people she's not actually romantic with. Nova Sport, all the thrills and spills of the weekend brought to you by Domino's. Drop everything, it's Domino's. Cricket, Josh Hazlewood took 6 second innings wickets, bowling Australia to a 214-run win over South Africa in the first test in Durban. Matt Renshaw, named player of the match. And it is AFL trade deadline day. Melbourne and West Coast yet to reach an agreement for Jack Viney. The Roos still haggling with Adelaide over a deal for Crows defender Nick Murray. And you're up to date on Melbourne's Nova 100.
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13: Good morning, Melbourne, and a big good morning to Michael in Point Cook. He's a dad of two and he's in the trenches.
16: Ah, Mickey boy.
13: Oh, hello, mate.
17: Hi, Michael.
18: Morning. How are you?
13: Got a 5 and a 1-year-old. You're in the trenches, brother.
17: Yeah.
18: About to turn 6 this weekend.
13: Oh, party time.
17: Oh, are we doing anything to celebrate?
18: That's a little bit of a low-key one at home, but we have got the jumping castle and all that in the backyard. So.
17: Oh, my God, that is low-key.
13: Yeah, God.
16: That's big. We love that.
18: I was only a couple of kids, but,
16: Hopefully we can get you some spending money for the big occasion.
13: I had the blow-up with the kids the other day, just saying, guys, we're not doing big parties every year.
16: Oh, it's a...
13: Like,
16: what,
13: it's just become
16: one every,
13: this,
16: what, 3 years? Yeah, 4 years?
13: Yeah,
16: 5 years?
13: Like, I'm just like, I don't know about in your little circle, Michael, but kids these days are having big parties every year.
18: And it's like when we're trying to do the exact same thing.
13: Yeah, and when we were young, it was like I got one Macca's one, and that was it.
17: Well, yeah, Oh my God. I never had a Macca's birthday, but... Many of my friends did, and they used to let you go and stand in the freezer.
16: Yeah, I remember that.
17: It was like that was as exciting as kids' parties go. It was getting to go in the freezer at McDonald's.
13: Frozen nuggets.
16: And the Macca's ice cream cake as well.
13: Very strong. All right.
17: Yes.
13: Michael, you can go on easy question, $50, meaning for 500, but this morning you want to roll the dice, brother, and you want to go for 5K. Is that right?
18: Yeah, you don't get a chance like this that often, so we better go for the big one.
13: Love it.
15: $5,000.
16: Okay, Michael. We got a question. You can hear a 3, 2, 1. You got to get in before the buzzer. Okay, mate?
18: No worries.
16: If you don't know, guess.
18: All right.
13: I hope you get this. Come on.
16: I know, I do too. It's been a while.
13: Yeah. For $5,000, here's your question.
19: Which international artist is performing their Midnight Sun Tour at Margaret Court Arena this Saturday night?
17: 3, 2, 1.
18: Oh, no idea.
13: Oh.
17: Zara Larsson.
13: This weekend.
18: Oh, well.
13: You know what?
17: Shame.
13: Can't go away empty-handed.
16: What
13: no.
17: Give him something.
13: How about we hook you up with a family pass to get spooky at Lunar Dark? It is a Lunar Park Day session at Lunar Park, Melbourne for Halloween. It'll be a great day out with the kids.
18: That would be amazing.
13: Good on you, mate.
16: Well done, Mickey boy. Have a good day.
18: Thank you very much.
13: Halloween, I forgot. That's snuck up.
17: Well, you know I'm in America, and if there's one thing Americans love, it is Halloween, and there are decorations
13: already.
17: Everywhere.
13: What's the date?
17: Everywhere. 13. The whole of October. As soon as it hits October 1,
16: Spooktober.
17: America goes mad.
13: It's almost bigger than Christmas over there, isn't it?
17: Yeah, it's massive. People get so into it, which I love too. Like, the houses look amazing, and like all the foyers in hotels and...
13: I see.
17: You're a Halloween hater, aren't you?
13: No, I love Halloween.
16: I like it.
13: When we were growing up, we had a couple of famous footballers that lived around the corner from us, so I would use Halloween as an excuse to knock on their door.
16: Oh, you tragic nuffy.
13: Oh, okay.
16: to have a look inside their house?
13: No, just to meet them.
16: Oh. Yeah. Would you take your jersey around as well to sign it, get it signed?
17: He dressed up as them for Halloween.
16: Oh,
17: and then
16: I'm dressed up as a Brisbane Bronco.
13: I thought it was a smart idea.
17: Did you just call him a desperate loser before?
16: No, a desperate nuffy.
17: That's amazing. God, yeah, even better.
13: So
17: that's
13: disappointed
17: amazing.
13: When their wife would answer the door. I'm like, is your husband home? Right across Melbourne, you're on.

0: across Melbourne. This is Nova 100. Good morning. You are on the air with Jace, Lauren and Clint. We're doing a thanks so much at Shell Ready Express.
1: Now, Jace, this caught my eye while we were away on holidays. Clint, actually, it's probably more about you because you're the fitness freak in the group, would you say?
2: Oh, I try to stay fit.
1: You're a gym junkie?
2: Yeah. Yeah.
1: Jace? So, did you see this?
0: Put your manners back in.
2: He did say after I ran in the 10K at the Melbourne Marathon last weekend, he did make the big statement. He said, you know what, I was going to surprise you and line up next to you and run it with you. I was like, you wouldn't
1: have. Do you reckon you could run 10K, Jace?
0: Not now.
1: 10K's pretty far.
0: Like I used to. I'm about to.
2: What? What are you doing?
0: My 10-year-old Huddy's gotten into boxing.
1: And
0: we go to a boxing gym in Moorabbin. I took him through the holidays and the owner of the gym came out the other day and he's like, oh, let's go, Jason. He had gloves and stuff for me. And I was like, oh, brother, this is the last couple of days of my holidays. I'm just here to bring my son. And he said...
1: So hang on, because it was the last few days of your holidays, you couldn't do it. But if you're at work, it's fine.
0: Well, my body was in a comatose state, like just relaxation. Right. And he said, if you don't come next week, I'm going to come round to your house.
2: Oh, that's a threat.
0: Yeah.
1: And do what?
0: Like, and
1: boxy.
0: Drag me out and make me do the class.
2: I would pay excellent money to see Jace in one of those celebrity boxing matches.
1: Oh, you know what? I hate those things. I hate them. When you see them, I'm like, why are you doing that? Why are you fighting? You're not a boxer. Leave it to the boxers.
0: The only weird thing was everyone would be like, why are they chanting for the other guy?
1: Well, Jace, you are never too old to get started and to do amazing things. Now, this woman I want to talk about, she's 61 years old, a grandmother, and she broke her own world record for planking. You know, like a plank where you're on your toes and your forearms.
0: Oh, yeah.
1: So she's broken the world record. How long do you think she planked for? Keep in mind, when I go to the gym and to my trainer, I do, I'm going to say a minute, and it burns.
2: It burns.
1: How long can you plank for, Clint?
2: I could probably do... We used to do, back in the F45 days, to finish a class, we'd do 3 minutes.
0: 3 minutes?
2: A three-minute plank.
1: That's a lot.
2: And that was hard. That was hard.
1: That's a lot.
2: Yards.
1: You got to build your way up to that.
2: Yeah.
0: No.
2: Well, how long do you reckon she did?
0: The old bird? I reckon minute 20.
1: Now, there...
2: Minute
1: as
2: 20.
1: A world record...
0: Hip's going to go
1: I do a minute.
0: That.
1: A minute 20...
0: Okay, let's say 5 minutes.
2: Laura?
1: As a world... Okay, all right. So keep in mind, there's a stadium of people there cheering her on and counting down her plank, which went for 5 hours.
0: 5 hours?
2: 5 hours.
0: Does someone feed her in that time?
2: Yeah, her previous
1: record... She just is there. There was a stadium of people watching for 5 hours.
2: Previous record was 4 hours, 30 minutes, 11 seconds. So she shattered that record.
0: Guys, I've got ADHD. I wouldn't sit in the crowd and watch her for 5 hours. I'd get bored out of my brain.
1: The fact that you said 1 minute and 20 was the world record really sums up where you're at.
0: So
1: Jace, we're going to see how long you can do it for.
0: All right.
1: They're bringing in. You're going to get on the floor?
2: What do you think you could do?
0: I think a minute seems pretty easy.
1: No, it's hard. I mean, it's hard. Without any practice.
0: Like to me, that looks easier than a push-up.
2: All right, producer Jazz is going to come in and panel.
1: I agree. I think planking is easier than
0: I would find this easier than a push-up.
2: Now, I'm going to hold the mic.
1: I agree.
2: While Jazz does a plank.
0: Slippy the video guy is telling me to get on the floor. Where do you want my head?
3: On the floor?
0: Like this end?
1: Don't worry. Well, he won't be there for
2: long. I'll hold the mic. Jace is getting down.
1: Okay, here we go.
2: Forearms and toes.
1: Go, Clint. You commentate.
2: Here we go. Okay, so he's up.
1: Have we started the timer?
2: Looking decent. Good form. Might just need to just bring the hips up a little bit, please. Yeah, there you go. Thank you so much.
1: Okay, there we go. Who's got the timer going?
2: Doors?
3: I'll be honest, it burns quicker than I thought it would.
2: 15 seconds at the moment. We're almost 20. We're now 20 seconds, Jace.
1: He reckons.
2: You think a minute is achievable?
3: I think I might even go for the record of 4 hours.
1: It's 5 hours.
3: Okay, well, she could have it.
1: Four. So what are you on, 30 seconds? How's he looking, Clint? How's the form?
2: The back is starting to sag a little bit. Oh, he's raised the hips.
1: Hold the abs in.
2: Can I tell
1: how's
2: you,
1: he going?
2: A plank is just terrific for the core, like right there.
1: Yeah. Try and push.
3: Hey, No tickle in the body. I'm planking.
1: Yeah. I'm actually impressed. You're at 50 seconds.
3: 10 to
1: Here
3: go.
1: Here we go.
3: What's your record, Loz?
1: I reckon my record is probably 2 minutes.
3: So you'll find this surprising. Fitness is
1: he's
3: not my strength.
1: He's ticked over the minute, guys.
3: But stubbornness is.
1: Yeah, no, we know that.
2: Stubbornness,
1: how long
2: arrogance.
1: Is he going to go for?
2: He's got the shakes, but he's done it. He's done a minute.
1: No, keep going. See how long he can go.
3: Let's see if I'm nearing the end of the ad break.
1: All right. Well, he's done. He's at a minute 20. This is I've never been more proud of you.
3: Thank you,
1: Lauren.
3: You
1: stubborn little rat.
3: Stubbornness got me there.
2: Imagine if you ditched the hash browns and got a gym membership.
1: Who knew? Oh, he's down. He's down.
3: I thought you said there's hash browns here.
1: A minute 30. Well done.
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7: A crash on the Ring Road Altona bound at Ballarat Road is still causing heavy delays. Two right-hand lanes are closed. Two left-hand lanes are open. Delays are all the way back to the Calder Freeway. You can exit at Sunshine Avenue if you need. A crash in Box Hill on Elba Road northbound after Whitehorse Road has one left-hand lane blocked. There's also a crash in Paran on Williams Road northbound at High Street. A building fire in Epping on Epping Road southbound at Harvest Home Road has the left-hand lane closed there. Three Point Motors Mercedes-Benz, the vehicle you've always wanted, the service you'll never forget. Visit today in Fairfield and Epping. Plenty of clouds about today, also known as overcast. A top of 16 on the way right now. It is 11 degrees on Melbourne's Nova 100.
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0: right across Melbourne. This is Nova 100. Good morning. You are on the air with Jace, Lauren and Clint. Hey, coming up, details on how you can be a part of Melbourne's biggest game of hide and seek. That's right. It is back this time. Five locations, five winners, $50,000. That's right.
1: Oh,
0: We're making it
1: how good.
0: Even easier to play and win. We'll give you all the details coming up very soon.
2: Hide and seek supercharged.
0: And if kids are in the car and they're like, oh, we want to play, we want to try and find them, we're going to be playing over a weekend as well. But we'll give you all the details in the next 10.
2: It's good to be back. Of course, we've been back a couple of days now.
1: We're 3 days back post-school.
2: Which is sensational. For me, I went to the Maldives, which was a beautiful spot to be. Now, while we were away, the producers got in touch with me and they said, now, Clint, we know that you're a big Benson Boone fan, right? I'm quite obsessed. I think bordering on, you know, stalker.
1: It being a bit weird.
2: It is getting a bit weird.
1: But we all know that.
2: But that's okay.
1: You send me clips of Benson Boone all the time.
2: Yeah, we all have our favourites and he's my favourite.
0: True or false?
2: Go for it.
0: Because you are weeks out from having a baby. Does it coincide around the time of the concerts?
2: Around the time.
0: Was there talk of you going to the Benson Boone concert?
2: Well, there was talk of Benson Boone coming to the birthing suite.
1: Which one are you more excited about, Clint?
0: It's a little Benson Boone.
2: We call the baby Benson. No.
1: God, this is our baby Boone.
2: And the producers came on with some great news. They said, look, Jace is in a spot. He can't do it. Lauren's away. She can't do it. So we want to know if you can do a Zoom interview with Benson Boone. And I'm like...
1: The excitement. Like, I could hear you squeal.
2: Absolutely, I can. I can absolutely do it. I will do it. I think it was like 9 o'clock in the morning.
0: I was off in the camper van. I'm like, I could do it. But then there was part of me just goes, you know what? I just want to hear... what Clint would like, what be like on his own.
1: Well, I absolutely did not want him to have the glory on his own, so I tried to get in on it. But it was the middle of the night where I was. Right. I had influenza. Right. I was sick in bed, and I said to Clint, oh, do you think you'll be okay to do this on your own? And he couldn't have been happier. He had a one-on-one with his favourite.

0: Okay, so I thought I've got to improve the technology. The Wi-Fi signal isn't great.
1: Oh, yeah.
0: So I speak to the sort of concierge and I say, hey, is there any way I can be moved into a room or somewhere where the Wi-Fi... They said, no, how about we get a dongle to you, which is one of those... It's sort of like...
2: A dongle?
0: It's something you plug into your computer and it improves the sort of...
1: Yeah.
0: The internet...
2: Boosts it.
0: Do you call it bandwidth? I don't know.
1: No, I don't know. A question.
0: Yeah, question.
1: Did you tell the concierge why you needed to improve your bandwidth?
0: Absolutely,
2: like
0: I did.
2: A date with Benson Boone.
0: I'm not sure if you're familiar
2: with his work.
0: Benson Boone.
1: Let me get up Spotify, play you a couple of the songs.
0: Now, this is the night before the morning of the interview.
1: Right.
0: And I was very excited.
2: You'd been lying in the sun tanning. You looked great.
0: Now, fast
2: what
0: forward.
2: What outfit had you planned, can I ask? Shirt on, shirt off. You're
0: I was thinking,
2: Maldives.
0: You know, shirt off. Just match the Benson Boone rig.
1: Jesus Christ.
0: No, of course I had clothes on. Now, I woke up the next morning to some really sad news. Benson, unfortunately, had to cancel the interview, which I was in flood. I was in floods of tears. I could not believe it.
1: See, that's weird.
2: You were so mad.
1: I've seen him all over my socials on every other show.
2: Mm. Yeah, no, he only cancelled us. What a dog.
1: I heard him with Joel Creasy. It was a great show.
0: Joel did a great job. Now, do you know what I forgot to cancel? The delivery of the dongle. I was in
2: this beautiful
0: overwater beret, and I thought that morning was the perfect morning.
1: No.
0: For a skinny
2: nude
0: dip.
2: Swim.
1: No!
2: I knew you were going to say that.
1: No! Two dongles in the beret.
0: For a skinny dip. It's very private. You are basically looking out into deep blue ocean.
1: Oh.
2: Wait, skinny dipping in the pool or the
0: ocean? In the pool.
2: Yeah, no, that's fine.
1: And the pool's attached to the room. It's a private pool.
0: It is.
2: Now,
0: I'm in the
2: pool. Skinny dip there, 100%.
0: Course, and I don't hear the door knock. I get out, and sometimes the towels are just in a hard to reach spot. It wasn't by my sun lounge. So, getting out of the pool and walking to the towel with that. You're wet and dripping and with the little dainty feet.
2: Oh.
0: The IT department.
1: Department?
0: From Mayafushi Resort in the Maldives are staring at me in the middle of my, I guess you could call it lounge room, and I am staring back at them with my dongle out and they're holding their dongle.
1: That's incredible.
0: I fell silent.
2: And now they think you're making a porno for Benson Boone.
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5: 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Delays remain for the Ring Road, Altona bound due to an earlier crash at Ballarat Road. Two lanes closed, two lanes open. Those delays are back to the Calder Freeway. A crash in Box Hill on Elgar Road, northbound, just after Whitehorse Road, has one lane blocked. There's also a crash in Peran at the intersection of Williams Road and High Street. 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Plenty of clouds about today. Top of 16 on the way. Right now it's 12 degrees on Melbourne's Nova 100.
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7: Right here. Right now. Right here.
8: Melbourne, Clint Dunaway with you. Pope Leo has been diagnosed with lung cancer. The Vatican confirming the 71-year-old pontiff had a lower growth on his right lung removed during surgery. Back home, Treasurer Jim Chalmers will introduce a raft of tax reforms into Parliament today, including a 30% minimum tax on trusts. The changes face political opposition, with estimates suggesting business and families could face more than $13 billion in restructuring costs. Locals are up for a fight over plans for a major Islamic centre in Melbourne's north. The proposed Mickleham development includes a mosque and two schools. Residents say it's too big for the area and would create major traffic headaches. Melbourne fitness entrepreneur and former Bachelor star Sam Wood has been transferred to a high-security prison in Brisbane after domestic violence charges, including an allegation of strangulation. And today, ladies and gentlemen, is National I Love You Day. There you go. Nova Sport, Henley Homes, Mainview and Reserve Collections. Get free flooring and free fixed site costs in more than 275 estates. Henley, hard to beat. Ask how. To the footy, Nick Blakey has broken his silence over the Pullman Hotel saga, apologising as he joins North Melbourne from the Swans. The trade period ends tonight. Cricket, Australia cruising to a 214-run win over South Africa in the first test. And Alex de Minaur through the quarterfinals after a straight sets win over Karen Khachanov, setting up a showdown with world number one Alexander Zverev. And you're up to date on Melbourne's Nova 100.
0: Jace, Lauren and Clint.
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0: We split it three ways. That's the deal.
1: Well, that's the deal at the moment.
0: Loz?
2: I think that's a fair deal.
0: We're buying a lotto ticket. $100 million this week. My God.
2: What day is it? Is it tonight? Tomorrow night?
0: What would you do with it?
1: It's tomorrow night.
0: Thursday night.
1: So we need a contract. We need something in writing.
0: No.
2: We're announcing it on the radio.
1: Is this the contract?
0: Our word is just as good as a contract.
1: So we'll play this recording in the magistrate's court when we're all brawling.
2: So we're taking 33% each, $33 million each, is that right?
1: Yeah.
0: Of
2: $12.90. And then that leaves $1 million left over that we can distribute amongst our very hardworking staff.
0: Yes, yeah, that seems
2: fair. They can split one, we'll take 33 each.
0: I mean, obviously, you know, it's not going to sound great hosting the radio show after winning $33 million each when, you know, Debbie rings up going, oh, the car broke down. We're like, oh, that sucks. Have a great day, Debbie.
2: Jason, what? If you think I'm still hosting this radio show after I win $33 million,
1: you're going to learn a lot about Lauren and I.
0: I won't
1: soon
0: see
1: as
0: you for Dust,
1: cash that ticket. No.
0: Yeah, right.
2: We are here because this is a job. I'm kidding. We love it here, don't we, Clint?
1: Yes.
0: But you know
2: we're
0: what?
2: Not coming back if we win 100 mil.
0: 100 mil tomorrow night. But let's be honest. We've come up with a much easier way to win money. And that is playing Melbourne's biggest game of hide and seek. It is back, and we will give you all the details about it next on Notes.

0: 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You are on the air with Jase, Lauren and Clint.
1: Searching for Jase, Lauren and Clint? Search for your new home with Metricon and you can love where you live.
2: Jase, Lauren and Clint. Hide and seek.
0: Look, it's our favourite game to play. Anyone in Melbourne can play it. You don't have to fill out entry forms or try and ring through on a phone line. You just need to listen to the clues and find us. Now, to make things even easier this year, we are going to be doing it at five different locations, which means five different winners.
3: Yeah, and look, it's not going to be easy. You're still going to have to listen for the clues,
0: yep,
3: play along, but if you miss out, we go again.
0: That's right. Here's the go, though. We will not be, you know the rules, the same rules as last year. We won't be hiding in a hospital, a house, or a school. Everywhere else, Melbourne, is fair game. And we've had some good suggestions. I suggested in the meeting the other day, you know that that fake motel on the highway?
4: Yeah.
0: That art
3: We've looked at that before. There's nothing inside.
4: On the Peninsula Link, yeah. There's nothing inside and B, I think
0: hard
4: it's a
0: to
4: bit
0: get
4: of a risk.
0: To and yeah. But like
3: we did try for hide and seek once and they were like, you can't just have people stopping on the middle of the highway and climbing the fence to try and get in there.
0: And I was like, I'm still yet to see a problem.
3: We won't be there. There you go, Melbourne. We're not going there.
0: So here's the go. It begins next week. Make sure you are listening Monday morning to hear your clues and find out where we'll be hiding.
3: We're making it a bit easier because we never used to tell you when it was starting.
0: Oh,
3: you just had to wait for us to go, remember?
0: Yeah.
3: And now we're telling you it is starting next week, Melbourne.
0: And you know why we've changed that? Because last year we were just abducted mid-show.
3: Yes.
0: And it was left to our producer, Gen Z, to...
4: heaven forbid.
0: Take things over.
4: Take the reins. I'm going to catch you
5: if I can. We have been plucked out of the Nova studios.
3: Someone put some aircon on. It is so hot.
4: I like it.
5: Just to describe the scene, we have been dragged out of the studio. Mm. We've been thrown in a four-wheel drive. We've got a driver. We're in the middle seat. And behind us...
3: It's two people in balaclavas. It's all very...
5: Right, they're about to rob the
4: server. They're very suspicious.
3: It's all very dramatic in here.
5: We are on the way to our location. We can't reveal what road we're on. We don't know how long it's going to take us to get there. We've been told we're going to do the show broadcasting from the car until we arrive.
3: Well, now put the air conditioning on too high and it's too cold.
4: I need to stop for a wee.
5: Can we
4: stop for a wee?
5: No.
3: What if we get pulled over and we've got these people in balaclavas?
5: That's their problem, not ours.
3: Now, I mean, is it illegal to wear a balaclava?
5: They'll be like Victorian crime aspiring out of control. Where's Jacinta? Were you guys on parole?
3: Have you guys got your seatbelt? Yeah, they've got their seatbelts on at least.
5: They keep yelling at us to get on the floor.
4: Morning, guys.
3: Good morning. they sound really intimidating.
5: Try that again in character. Good morning.
4: So menacing.
3: Good morning.
6: Get on the floor. Get on the floor.
5: Oh, it's quite squishy.
3: Okay.
0: Yeah, they took it way too serious last year, didn't they?
4: They were very scary, weren't they?
0: This time we might just get an Uber there.
3: Yeah, I think that's probably a better plan, to be honest.
0: All right, so make sure you are listening come Monday. Listen out for the clues. Try and work out where we are. First person to knock on the door and say, Jase, Lauren and Clint, come out, wherever you are, we'll win the money.
3: How good.
0: Bring it on. I can't wait.
3: Good luck, Melbourne.
0: Absolutely. Are you ready to start searching for us? 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
9: All lanes have reopened on the Ring Road Altona bound following an earlier crash at Ballarat Road. It has not quite been restored to its former glory. There are still delays. There is an incident on the Westgate Freeway city bound before Williamstown Road. Police are on scene. One lane is closed. Speeds down to 40. A crash in Box Hill on Elgar Road northbound after Whitehorse Road has one lane blocked. The Monash Freeway struggling quite a bit this morning from Eastlink to Punt Road. It's 41 minutes. It's hard to know what to say when a mate has cancer, but you don't need the right words. Show up with a bandana on Canteen's Bandana Day, October 29. 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Overcast day ahead, a top of 16 on the way. Right now it's 13 degrees on Melbourne's Nova 100.
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32: 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See you at the bar, you was hardly talking. That's when I knew that your heart was scarring. Friends to lovers need a part to star in. Like, wait, babe. Let me

0: 5-9 brown eyes.
1: Right across Melbourne, this is Nova 100. You are on the air with Jace, Lauren and Clint. Laurie's doing the show from New York City. Over there,
2: I know. I'm here for a wedding.
1: Yes. Yeah, our good mate Andy Lee and Beck are going to be tying the knot. Yeah, congratulations.
3: Good luck to them.
1: Yes.
3: Have a great day.
1: Do you know who's doing speeches? Hamish will have to get up and say a few words, wouldn't he?
2: I have no idea. I think he's the best man. I assume he's the best man.
1: Yeah, right.
3: Yeah, that'd be
2: I mean, look, it's
3: going
2: to be a room full of people that would love to make a speech, I'm sure.
1: Do you remember we went to our old producer Jane's wedding, and Jane works with Andy on the 100. We're at their wedding, and there were these two blokes, friends of theirs, that were emceeing the wedding. And these guys weren't comedians or anything. I think they, like, worked in law or finance, and they were emceeing the wedding. And in the crowd was Hamish and Andy. And
3: it's like, oh, yes. Oh, imagine looking out and seeing them.
2: Yeah, that's a tough gig.
1: And you're emceeing the wedding. That is not easy.
3: I'll have the best time.
1: It should be an absolute ripper. Hey, we're going to hang around and record a post-show podcast, as we do sometimes. Mm-hmm. Loz, you missed it the other day because you're in New York.
2: Yes.
1: I just want to give you an insight into the intelligence of...
3: Intelligence?
1: Stuff that one.
3: Yeah, you did. We want to give you an insight into what goes through the head of one of our team.
1: Yeah. These are the people responsible for putting this show together.
2: Mm-hmm.
3: The brains.
2: I mean, nothing would surprise me. I do know them quite well, and this could be going anywhere.
3: The brains behind the team.
1: Yeah. And
2: right.
1: The brain we're focusing on this morning is Macy, Mace Dog. Now,
2: great.
1: She's responsible for organising our big trips to the snow and huge, you know, when we do the grand final breakfast and that sort of thing. So she knows how to chuck an event.
2: Mm-hmm.
1: However, this came up in the post-show podcast yesterday when we were talking about airline travel and bathrooms.
4: You know when you go to the bathroom in, like, an aeroplane?
3: Yes.
4: And you know how you press the flush button? Mm. Does that just flush straight out of the plane?
1: Straight out of the plane. It gets disintegrated by the...
4: What, or does it go into something?
1: Straight out of the back of the plane.
3: No.
4: That's why it's so bloody loud when you press the bloody...
3: No. Nice dog.
4: Where does it...
3: Are you silly?
4: No, I actually...
3: It goes into a tub of shit below the plane. Sorry for being so eloquent about that, but it was a stupid question.
2: Well, she thought it just fell out of the sky and that landed. Right. Like, just unlucky that landed on me.
1: I proceeded to tell her that's why you can't use the bathroom when it's takeoff and landing because they're flying over houses. And it would drop down on the house.
3: Oh, really?
1: That makes sense.
2: Yeah, no, it doesn't actually rain in the world. It's just people weeing in the sky, Mace.
1: I thought that'd put you in a good mood for the day ahead.
3: Oh, some
2: wonderful.
3: People. Some
2: Why
3: people.
2: Why we do that segment called What Lauren Doesn't Know? I think we should also play with Macy,
1: yeah,
2: to be
1: what
2: fair.
1: What Macy doesn't know.
5: Thank you for being a friend.
1: Oh, there you go. I gave you a smile for the day ahead. Enjoy your Wednesday, everybody. Whatever you're getting up to, the lovely Melchisina is in next.
2: See you guys. Have a good day.
1: Yeah, you too. We will be back tomorrow with details leading up to Hide and Seek.
3: Oh, I can't wait. It's epic. As we just mentioned before, it's different this year, but it's supercharged.
1: That's
3: right. Love that.
1: Melbourne's biggest game of hide and seek. 5 locations, 5 winners, $50,000. Get all the details tomorrow morning. We'll see you then. Bye.
3: Ta-da.

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2: Point Cook Road and Central Avenue intersection will be closed from 8 p.m. Friday 16 October to 3 a.m. Sunday 18 October. Detours in place. Search Big Build for more info. An incident on the Westgate Freeway citybound before Williamstown Road has multiple police cars on scene. One lane is closed. Speeds are obviously down to 40. Our major arterials are starting to look a lot better. The Monash Freeway, though, it is still suffering. From Eastlink to Punt Road, it's 37 minutes. 3 Point Motors Mercedes-Benz, the vehicle you've always wanted. 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An overcast day ahead, a top of 16 is on the way. Right now it is 13 degrees on Melbourne's Nova 100.
3: Melbourne, Clint Stanaway with you. The PM says Australia will do everything it can to stop a planned live stream of a US execution from being viewed here. Also overseas, Pope Leo has been diagnosed with lung cancer. The Vatican says a 71-year-old has had a lower growth on his right lung removed. He's recovering in hospital. Plans to build what's being described as Australia's largest Islamic centre on Melbourne's north. Facing community opposition, the proposed mosque and schools in Mickleham linked to My Centre, which denies any association with the accused Fly Dubai hijacker. Victoria's homelessness crisis is at breaking point, with most support services unable to help families at risk of sleeping rough. Nearly 70% shut their doors at times due to staff shortages.
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5: Morning, beautiful. This Friday, we give away a trip to Japan. Flights, accommodation, spending money to see Benson Boone live in concert in Japan. This is not a drill and you need to get your name in the running, and I've got a chance coming up in 15 minutes, but let's get into the music, my friend. 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

Federa here on Nova. He's going to be a picker on Friday. 7 p.m. if you're going, it's going to go off. Enjoy. Speaking of going off, Benson Boone's coming down under as well. In a few weeks. And then he flies to Japan and we're sending you with him to see him perform live. Flights, accommodation, spending money. If you need to win this on Friday,

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3: It's beautiful things that I've got.
4: Charlene, are you desperate to win this on Friday?
5: I am totally desperate. Every time I hear it on the radio, I go, I've got a ring.
4: I can hear the franticness. It's paid off. You're in the running, okay?
5: Oh, beautiful. Thank you so much.
4: It's a holiday and the chance to see the biggest artist in the world. Sam, you're in the running to win as well.
6: Oh, that would be amazing.
4: Jude, have you ever been to Japan?
7: No.
4: Have you ever seen Benson Boone in concert?
7: No.
4: Well, oh my gosh, he'll be incredible and you're in the chance to win. Cham Thru, you're a big Benson Boone fan. You love his fashion?
8: I really love fashion, so him customizing his own outfits and manifesting it from his brain has always been amazing to me.
4: Yeah, because he sat down with Joel Creasy on Friday and said how he basically draws out what he wants to wear and his designer makes it, which is so cool. And then to see him in Japan where the whole country is about being fashionable.
8: Yeah, exactly. Japan is insane, bucket list.
4: It is incredible. You spend so much money shopping and it's the best thing ever. If you want to be in the running to win like these guys, I'll reopen the phones after 10. Let's get back into the music.

some days you wake up, you just doom scroll until you can physically get out of bed, and then you see the news that Olivia Rodrigo is dropping a brand new song with Chappell Roan called Expectations, and it comes out Friday, and you think to yourself, today's going to be a good day. I'm excited for some new music from her here on Nova.

0: Troye Sivan here on Nova, one of our best Aussie exports. He actually sat down with Joel Creasy on Monday to talk about his new album, She's the Best, and hanging out with celebs like Kylie Minogue.
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2: It was like one of the nicest things I've ever read. And she said in it that we would have been friends in school.
1: Yeah.
2: That was the thing that really, really, really got me, because like I have that fantasy about people all the time where I'm like, oh my God, if I just knew them, I feel like we would have been friends. And so that really has like stuck with me. But yeah, she's just like everything. I love her.
0: Funny, because I feel like I would have been friends with Troye Sivan in high school. The full chat with Joel Creasy, you got to catch up. It's on the Joel Creasy podcast next. 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I might have some Spice Girls coming up.
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27: 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A crash is being tidied in Box Hill, Elgar Road northbound after White Horse Road. There is a lane blocked, slow to 40 past the flashing blue and reds. Trimming works in Kensington, Racecourse Road westbound after Stubbs Street. The left-hand lane closed, slow to 40 past the work zone. 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In for a cloudy one today, otherwise fine, maybe some patchy sun, a top of 16 degrees. Right now it's 12 degrees on Melbourne's Nova 100.
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0: Yes, I'll get you in the running for Benson Boone in Japan at about 10:30 is when you need to call 13 24 10. I'm also going to play 9 minutes of the 90s straight after this summer banger, which is massive on TikTok.

The 90s is giving here on Nova. Tell you what, it's music like this that reminds you. We might look like we're adulting. It might look like we've got our lives together with mortgages, responsibilities, kids, family, people to look after. But deep down, we're just that child from the 90s who will forever remember the moment they saw the Spice Girls perform live in Istanbul, their song Naked. Where they looked naked behind chairs. That memory lives rent-free in my mind. And the phrase girl power just changed everything for me. Here they are, 9 minutes of the 90s on Nova with Mel C. She's actually touring down under next month. How do I get a ticket for that?

says it in a breathy voice. It'll only get better. This is when I really start to believe it. Here on Nova. That's done. And now we get to play some brand new music. This song is so dramatic. It's from a new artist called Ash. It's called Stop the Wedding.

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5: The first time I had Eljana, the year 2000. Same year Cathy ran for gold. And what a fantastic year that was. 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

0: What's our take on this? Do we like it? It's called Kingdom of Fear from Cameron Whitcomb. He's a Canadian singer and he was part of American Idol in 2022. All right. Now that we know that info, shall I send you to Japan to see Benson Boone? Betting 2410's open. Kesha, take it away with a throwback.
1: Wake up in the morning feeling like... Grab my glasses, I'm out the door. I'm gonna hit this city.
2: Let's
1: before
2: go.
1: I leave, brush my teeth with a bottle of Jack. Cause when I leave for the night,

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2: 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This is Benson Boone.
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6: Hello, I'm calling for the Benson Boone competition.
5: Yes, to see him in Japan.
6: Yes.
5: Oh, mean.
6: To Japan? No.
5: Okay, have
6: or
5: you...
6: Or to see Benson Boone.
5: Or to see Benson. My friend, I've got to get you in the running for this.
6: Oh, my God.
5: We have a winner Friday. Please tell me that your passport is valid.
6: It is. I'm ready to go.
5: Whoop, whoop.
6: Oh, thank you so much.
5: How about you, Alex? Do you have a valid passport?
7: I absolutely do, and it's ready to go.
5: Yes. Go. That's what we want. Jess, have you figured out your plus one?
8: Yeah, definitely my best friend, Tim.
5: Jess and Tim do Japan, fingers crossed, hopefully. And Cindy, who are you going to take?
9: My daughter. She is Benson Boone crazy.
5: Have you guys got a Benson Boone fit ready to go?
9: She would. She would.
5: I think you need matching ones.
9: I will get on it.
5: Friday, we have a winner with Fitzy, Whipper and Kate. 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

Noble 100, pressing play on Tame Impala. I'm getting you pumped up to see them if you're heading to one of their four shows at Rod Laver Arena, including tonight with our special guest Nina Jirachi. It's going to be such a good show.

0: Olivia Rodrigo on Melbourne's Nova 100, the home of Jace, Lauren and Clint, and their favourite game returns, Hide and Seek. And the game begins Monday, this time with a little bit of a twist.
1: So in the past, we have picked one location. We've stayed in that location, hidden until someone finds us. They win the cash and it's all over. This time, five locations, five winners.
2: Yeah, wow.
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0: And it starts Monday. I'm so excited. Jace, Lauren and Clint, they're back tomorrow morning from 6. Maybe with some clues? I don't know. But they definitely have a huge artist on the show that is coming to Melbourne. And they've got your tickets to see them. That's tomorrow morning when they're back from 6. Let's go check your roads.

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